0: knows.
1: No one knows yet. I don't know if they've, if anyone's figured it out yet. Maybe we'll, during some of our commercial breaks during halftime, Ron will be able to look that up for us. The
0: third and 12.
1: High school hand signals for the officials. Third and 12 for the Panthers, ball on the 36-yard line of Columbia City. Lechleitner rolling out to his left. He's got a man open left side. Is that Spencer Elliott again?
0: Sure is. First
1: Elliott down. With the first down. So, boy, the Panthers have converted third and 16 and third and 12. Or maybe third and 18 and third and 12 on this drive. First down's brought to you by Quality Window and Door.
0: I mean, we are getting some good first downs here. 1, 2, 3, 4, 5, 6, 7, 8. That's our ninth first down, I think.
2: Right at the red zone at the 20-yard line, Hunter's Hideaway is the sponsor for the red zone for the Panthers this year.
1: First and 10 for the Panthers on the Columbia City 20-yard line, as Ron said, just on the edge of that Hunter's Hideaway red zone.
0: Let's see if this will open up the run game a little bit, all these successful passes. Oh, dribbles it back.
1: Low snap is a direct snap to Ethan Miller. He breaks
0: Ethan.
1: It up the middle.
0: Touchdown.
1: Ethan Miller, 20-yard touchdown right. scamper. So the Panthers end up scoring anyway on this drive. This, it's Miller with
0: see
1: the
0: any flags?
2: Yeah, right.
0: See any flags?
1: I don't see any.
0: All right.
1: So the Panthers, with their first touchdown of the young season, goes to Ethan Miller, 20-yard rushing touchdown. It was, and that came off a low snap, and he had to pick it up off the bounce. These touchdowns brought to you by the Edward Jones offices of David Kaufman and Trevor Shields.
0: Sorry. Go ahead. Keep going there.
1: I was going to say Paul Dosal on for the extra point. The kicks brought to you by Ariota Construction. Go ahead, Scott.
0: I wasn't sure if that was a wildcat formation or what, but they just dribbled it back to him.
1: Yeah. Maybe Ethan was a little quicker getting to it than Gage.
0: Yeah, I think he saw it rolling. He goes, I'm just going to pick it up.
1: So Dosal ready for the extra point. He gets his left foot into it and puts it right down
0: Got
1: the middle.
0: Got one.
1: Panthers cut the lead to 14. It is 21-7 here. We've got 4:40 left to go in the half. Scott, if you're ready.
0: Yeah, you want to drive summary?
1: Let's do our Hoover, Lumber, and Cole drive summary.
0: Awesome. Well, it started out with an incomplete pass, but then Gage Lechleitner hit Ben Yoder for 14 yards and a first down. Then we had a couple running plays with Weaver that didn't go much for much, but then Gage came back with a pass to Weaver, to Yoder again for 20 yards and another first down. Then we gave up a sack, came back with another pass, this time to Spencer Elliott, which we thought was a 60-yard touchdown. They called a penalty back on that. Weaver ran it for 12 yards and a first down. Then there was another sack. and Gage ran it for 7 to get it back to 3rd and 12, and we had a big pass to Spencer Elliott for 15 yards. Another first down that set up the run by Ethan Miller, who took it in for the last 14 yards or so, touchdown Panthers.
1: It was such a long drive, but I don't want to forget that was a great catch by Ben Yoder in the middle of that drive.
0: Oh, yeah.
1: With, I mean, tough coverage draped all over him. And he was
0: third
1: able to
0: down,
1: haul,
0: right?
1: It was a third down. He was able to haul that in for a first down. So that was a key play in that drive I don't want to forget.
0: Oh, for sure. That was a great catch.
2: Got a couple scores from around the area on the Reliance scoreboard. Elkhart got a safety. They lead Concord 2-0 in the second. Angola leads Goshen in the second, 13-6. Wauwatosa and Jimtown are all tied up, 7 apiece. That one also in the second. It's Culver Academy shutting out South Bend Adams, 8-0 in the second. South Bend St. Joe over Lakeland, 21-0 in the first. And finally, Bremen leads Cherubusco, 14-7. That one also in the first quarter.
1: That Elkhart-Concord score is interesting.
2: Yeah,
1: low scoring, 2-0.
0: Let's see if the Panthers kick this one deep or try to get a little creative here. I doubt they would, but you never know with these guys.
2: Never know.
1: 4:40 left to go in the half. Dosal will kick off for the Panthers.
0: Yeah, we'll probably kick it away because we do get the ball in the second half. Let's see if we can stop them on this drive.
1: Dosal's approach, and he will kick it long. It'll be caught at the 12-yard line by the Eagles around the right side.
0: Oh, he's still going.
1: It's Braxton Fuller breaking tackles. He's to the 50 and knocked out of bounds. Big gain there.
0: Wow.
1: For the return man.
0: Might as well have
1: Braxton
0: tried an onside.
1: Fuller.
2: Yeah. Yeah, no kidding. Their special teams have been good this tonight.
1: Look like Cruz Garcia with the tackle, able to finally stop Braxton Fuller for Columbia City. So great field position once again for the Eagles. They are actually on Northwood's side of the 50-yard line on Northwood's 49 with 4:30 left to go in the half. Stay tuned for our halftime show with highlights and stats. It's powered by Lechleitner Door.
0: It's a halftime show, huh? Do we have entertainment?
2: Yeah, baby.
1: Ron, yeah, me, Ron, you, and Ron.
0: You guys going to rap or something?
2: You know, no, probably not.
0: Okay.
1: Well, maybe, Ron, you could get an instrument from one of the band kids if you wanted to work on that.
0: About a four-yard gain by the Eagles.
1: Noah Geiger with the carry. Set up second down and six. Clock running. 4:15 left to go here in the second quarter. Ball to the 46-yard line of Northwood.
0: Northwood's got to get on the ball.
2: Yeah.
0: They're all staring at the sideline. They're lucky Columbia City's taking their time. I would be on that line going.
1: Yeah, Columbia City usually right on that. Now it looks like they're milking the clock a little bit more than they have their first few drives. Play clock down to 13. Parrott sends a man in motion. We'll hand it off up the middle to Geiger.
0: Nice.
1: He has stopped after a gain of one.
0: There's Ethan Miller on the stop.
1: Good tackle by Miller.
0: Team captain, senior linebacker, three-year starter. That was his biggest play of the night so far on defense.
1: Third and five now for the Eagles. Clock ticking. 3:30 left to go here in the the first half.
0: Kind of interesting how they're taking their time. I don't think they want to give us the ball back.
2: No, yeah.
0: Because they're not really stopping us much.
1: No, I think
0: one time.
1: Ideal end of the half for Coach Fox would be drain the clock and punch it in.
0: Nice tackle. Wesley Burkholder there, number 58.
1: Lucas Duncan with the carry for 2 yards around the right side. It's going to bring up fourth and four, Scott.
0: Fourth and four. The Eagles probably going to go for it. You know, they got a little bit of pride in that big offensive line, and rightfully so.
2: It would be huge if we can stop them.
0: Yeah,
2: still 3 minutes, 2:55.
0: I wouldn't be surprised if they passed it, but let's see.
1: Ball on the 43-yard line of Northwood.
0: I'd say they go behind the two big guys.
1: Sending a man in motion. That's Lucas Duncan.
0: Now trying to get
1: back.
0: Us to jump off sides.
1: Not a bad idea. With fourth and four,
2: we'll give him a first down. Probably.
1: Yep. Well, Ron, your mind reader over there. Brett Fox, the coach of the Eagles, calls their first timeout of the half. It stops the clock with 2:28 left to go. Panthers trailing Columbia City 21-7.
2: Well, I saw that they only had 5 seconds on the clock, so I thought that they got to be tolling. Hey, we do have an update on that Elkhart Concord score. Elkhart now showing their power, 15-0 in the second quarter.
0: Yeah, I think Elkhart's got a good program. Though we did get Darian Boo back. He left from Northwood to go to Elkhart.
1: I did see he's back on the roster this
0: decided
1: year.
0: The grass wasn't as green over there as he thought. Came back to Northwood. Now, while you can transfer one time with no penalty, when you transfer back, you have to give up half your season.
2: Oh, really? Wow.
0: So, yeah, he can't play for the first four games.
2: Okay, interesting.
0: But he's looking good on offense, and I know Coach Rader said that when he comes back, we will figure out a way to get him the ball.
2: There you go. I like it.
1: Wow, another offensive weapon just waiting for the Panthers.
0: Yeah, for sure.
1: Quite the offensive talent. They're just going to need to figure out a few things on defense. It's going to be a tough squad to beat.
0: Well, remember when I said if we made them punt, it'd be a victory?
2: There you go. They're punting. At least they're looking like it. Could be a fake.
0: Yeah, I know. I wouldn't count it out, right?
2: Yeah, no doubt.
1: So, Coach Fox appears to be playing it conservatively here with 2:28 left to go in the first half. They're Columbia City leading by two scores, 21-7.
0: Don't jump, guys. Don't jump. All
1: Duncan
0: right.
1: Duncan back deep to punt. He's going
2: running.
1: For it. It's
2: he's
1: a fake, and he's going to get the first down. That is Tanner Ellis with the first down.
2: He had to run a long ways. He was back there.
1: Yeah. He was probably 12 to 15 yards behind the line of scrimmage. He picks up the first down.
0: Look at the scoreboard. Got a scene from Rudy up there. You're right. Normally when you fake a punt, it goes to a guy that's up short, right?
2: Yeah.
0: That was a great fake.
2: He just took it and he said, you know what? There's nothing but green grass ahead of me. I'm going to run.
0: Wow.
1: First and 10 for the Eagles on the Northwood 33-yard line. Parrott under center. Man in motion. They will hand it off to Lucas Duncan. He's up the middle. He breaks a few tackles. He's all the way down inside the 10. Let's see where they spot him. They will spot him at the 8-yard line, so it'll be first and goal to go for the Eagles.
2: There's just a lot of motion in the back. You know, they just have three or four guys moving. And it's just, is that misdirection or is that not what that's called when they have so many?
0: No, it's definitely misdirection. Yeah. It's part of the wing T offense. We had a guy there right away, but you have to execute. You got to make the tackle. So when he made a move on that guy and cut back, wow, a lot of green.
1: 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It's Coach Andrews' third timeout of the half. So Panthers out of timeouts. Columbia City with two. There's a minute 52 left to go here in the half. Columbia City looking to extend their lead to three scores once again.
2: Once again, at the end of the game, we will have our Lori Sumter Play of the Game and the E. Newcomer & Son Jewelers Player of the Game. We appreciate both Brad Newcomer and Lori Sumter. Time after time, year after year, great sponsors. And like we try to tell everybody, the sponsors that you hear on here are not just for fun. They make these possible to buy time on the radio stations, to pay for the equipment and whatnot. Takes a lot of energy, a lot of time, and without their help, it wouldn't be happening. So thank you to all our sponsors all year round to help Michiana Promotions bring you the games when you're not able to come and see them live.
0: I tell you what, watching their running backs run behind that line reminds me a lot of Josh Springer in the state championship game. That, you know, we couldn't stop those guys.
2: Yeah, it's just
0: big and powerful.
2: It's not just one or two. I mean, there's just like so much movement. It's
1: First and goal for the Eagles from the Northwood 8-yard line. Columbia City ready to go. They're at the line of scrimmage right as the referee blows his whistle to start play. Geiger up the middle. He's inside the five. He'll be brought down at the 4-yard line. It'll bring up second and goal for the Eagles from the Northwood 4-yard line. Clock running. 1:40 left to go here in the second quarter.
0: Just, you know, such good execution by this offensive line. That's the key to all these plays, you know. Some of these blocks they're getting out there. Ryan, I think you could probably get the first down, buddy.
1: Oh, wow. I don't know. Is that a compliment? I don't think that's a compliment.
0: Yeah, it was. Okay. It was a compliment.
1: All right. Second and goal from the 4-yard line for the Eagles. They're going to let the play clock run all the way down. Well, they will hand the ball to Geiger up the middle, and he is in for the touchdown, a 4-yard touchdown run for Geiger. That's his third touchdown of the first half. Extends the lead now 27-7, the point after try pending. What did you see down there? You got the binoculars out, Scott?
0: Yeah, I just saw a lot of Northwood guys getting knocked off the ball. That's what I saw. Just saw it up close.
1: Fireworks once again. I wonder how many touchdowns worth of fireworks you think they have over here at Columbia City.
2: Probably didn't put in the budget quite as many as they needed to, huh?
0: I'll tell you what.
1: The extra point is good. It is 28-7 now. Columbia City leading.
0: Somewhere I saw their schedule coming up. I think they're going to be scoring a lot of touchdowns.
2: Yeah, you're right. And that's one thing about, you know, Northwood and the NLC. I mean, we do play some really tough teams and, you know, a lot of places, you know, especially when you look at some of the basketball schedules, the teams who choose to play the tougher teams and put them on the schedule are the ones who succeed because they're ready for postseason.
0: Yeah, we play a lot of bigger schools than us in the NLC, that's for sure. Warsaw, Northridge. I mean, Goshen's technically bigger than us. Mishawaka.
1: Yeah, things aren't easy. It's the first 3 weeks, Panthers have Columbia City, New Prairie, and then Warsaw.
0: Yeah.
1: It's a tough start to the schedule. Columbia City has Northwood, Northridge, Belmont, Huntington North, DeKalb.
0: They play one 5A school, Huntington North. So that'll be a good game. I think Northridge will give these guys a good game next week.
2: Yeah, that'll be a fun one to watch.
1: And they have New Haven, East Noble, Leo, and Norwell.
0: Actually, they got a pretty tough schedule. Some of those teams, I mean, New Haven, East Noble, Leo, Norwell, usually they're pretty solid.
2: Yeah, so. Leo's pretty good. Next week we will be home. New Prairie comes to Northwood because of the time change over there. The game will be starting a half hour later than usual. So instead of the typical 7 o'clock, kickoff time next week, 7:30 at Andrews Field. We'll have it for you both here on the radio as well as live streaming at MichianaPromotions.com.
1: It's going to be two Friday nights in a row with not enough beauty sleep for me, Ron. We're going to have a late night tonight. Got to come all the way home from Columbia City, then starting a half hour later next week.
2: Making it rough on you.
0: Okay, you can sleep in tomorrow, can't you, Ron?
1: Oh, yeah, probably a little bit. That's a good point. Thank you.
2: Yeah.
1: Good idea. All right, Johnson will kick it off for the Eagles.
0: That's a big kick.
1: Yeah. Jones will let it bounce over his head for a touchback. Panthers will have it first and 10 from their own 20. Only a minute 5 left to work with and no timeouts for the Panthers.
0: Well, I'll tell you what, I don't think we're going to sit on it.
1: No.
0: Why? Might as well see what we can do.
1: Well, we've already seen game-breaking plays by Ethan Miller, and then Spencer Elliott was wiped off the board because of the penalty. So, yeah,

0: first half. We haven't called the transfer from Fairfield's name yet, but yeah. he was the Fairfield's leading receiver last year. Maybe we'll get him. Brant Sark is his name.
1: Maybe we can get a screen pass or something here.
2: Let's do it. Let's break one.
0: All right, first and 10 for the Panthers from their own 20-yard line. Minute 5 left to go in the half. Blackleitner rolling out to his left. He is going to be brought down for a loss. Gage has to get rid of that one. Just throw that one away. You're outside the tackle. It's interesting. I remember them doing this last year. They had, the Panthers having their quarterback roll out to their, not to their strong side, to their dominant hand. They're rolling out to his left when he's a right-handed quarterback.
1: You're right. That is kind of interesting.
0: 38 seconds left to go in the half. Second and 15 for the Panthers. I think they're going to try and run this down now.
1: Yeah.
0: Sack on first down. Pretty much put an end to any thoughts Panthers had of trying to sneak a score in before the half. And they hand the ball off to, is that Miller on the left side?
1: Yeah.
0: Miller gets back to the original line of scrimmage, plus a yard, so it'll be third down and 9. Clock stops with 13.3 on the clock.
1: I thought you said we didn't have any timeouts.
0: We don't. Columbia City took a timeout.
1: Oh.
0: So Coach Fox takes a timeout. There's a timeout on the field sponsored by iFlock Consulting, iFlockConsulting.com. So Columbia City, they still have one left after this. They could force the Panthers to punt, I suppose.
1: Yeah. Though I think we'd probably just run it on fourth down maybe if we got to it.
0: So 13.3 left to go here in the second quarter. Columbia City up by 3 scores, 28-7. Noah Geiger with a big first half. For the Eagles, he's got 3 touchdown scores. He had a 48-yard rush, the first play from scrimmage for the Eagles in the first quarter, and he's added a 3-yard touchdown rush and a 4-yard touchdown rush. Lucas Duncan, the other touchdown scorer for the Eagles. Ethan Miller, the lone touchdown scorer for the Panthers. He had a 20-yard touchdown scamper this quarter. Well, the Eagles break their huddle from the timeout. Panthers already lined up on the ball. Got to think it'll be another run here, won't it, Scott? Keep that clock moving.
1: I would think so. They put 4 seconds back on the clock there.
0: It was 13.3. Now it's 17 seconds. They are throwing, and it's out of bounds. Incomplete pass now. Fourth down with 13 seconds left to go.
1: I don't get that. Not going to lie.
0: They were looking for a Yoder on the Northwood sideline. Now they're going to have to punt the ball away, and special teams have been impressive for the Eagles. They have had several good returns. Spencer Elliott will punt for the Panthers. Braxton Fuller, sophomore, back deep for the Eagles to receive the punt. He's on his own 44-yard line. Now steps up to the 45. Elliott has a snap, gets the kick away. It's a high end-over-end kick. It will bounce at Northwood's 45-yard line and roll out of bounds. See where they spot it. They spot it at Northwood's.
1: They still haven't spotted it.
0: No, only they walk several yards forward. They're going to spot it at the Northwood's 43-yard line. So the Eagles have 6 seconds left, one timeout, and a 3-touchdown lead. They're on Northwood's 43-yard line. Probably just enough for time for one play here, Scott.
1: Woo! Not going to lie, I'm hoping that we can make a tackle here.
2: Yeah.
1: 6 seconds, 43 yards, you'd think, nah, you're pretty safe. I don't know, man. These guys are good.
0: Columbia City at the line of scrimmage. Referee blows his whistle, and we're ready. Parrott under center for the Eagles, sends a man in motion. He's back to pass, looking downfield. The throw is behind. Lucas Duncan caused him to fall down. Clock hits 0.
1: Hey, that's the clock, guys. Yeah, is what it is.
0: And that will be, let's see what the officials
1: decide. If they could talk him into putting more time on the clock.
0: The Columbia City coach is chirping up here to the press box, saying they didn't stop the clock soon enough. Are they going to really put time on the clock for the Eagles here?

0: They are unbelievable.
1: Going to put 1.2 on the clock for Columbia City. And Columbia City is going to use their final timeout, I think.
0: Looks like it. Yep, indeed.
1: 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This has been a very, very long first half, and almost an hour and a half.
0: Yeah, with the injury on the first play, that took probably 10 minutes or more. And then
2: you ever seen a high school game add time?
1: No, and they've done it twice in the last two plays.
0: Yeah, you're right. They did do it last two. I don't know. What in the world? How do they know when it's down? Are they looking at the clock or are they looking at the ball? I just don't even know how they know that.
2: They don't.
1: I mean, we're splitting hairs here, 1.2 seconds.
2: Yeah, you think so until they score. Yeah.
1: Well, no, that's what I'm saying. Like, what? All right, here we go. Panthers back on the field after the timeout.
2: He's going for a 51-yarder.
0: Field goal indeed.
1: Jackson Johnson lined up.
0: Again, yeah, could be a fake.
1: 51-yard attempt. Ball on the middle of the field. Snap is down. The hold is good. The kick is going to be way short.
2: Take it, Spence.
1: Spencer Elliott fields it at the goal line.
2: He's going to go down.
1: A lot of spinning around. He's running now to his left, and now he's going to cut it back. Excuse me, now he's to his left. He breaks a few tackles. He's down that sideline, but he's not going to get out. One of the big offensive linemen had the angle and took him out of bounds. Good effort by Elliott, but that's going to take us to the half with Columbia City leading the Panthers 28-7. We'll be back with our halftime show in a moment. 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
1: Back at the campus of Columbia City High School to a packed house. Cars as far as the eye can see. Big turnout here for the game between the Northwood Panthers and the Columbia City Eagles. It's been all Eagles here in the first half. They lead Northwood by a score of 28-7. Scott, let's get your impressions on the first half.
2: Well, I'll tell you what. Not surprised by Columbia City's offensive efficiency. A little pleasantly surprised by Northwood's offensive efficiency. So, I mean, I I'll tell you, we get that touchdown on the first drive, it's at least 28-14 now instead of 28-7. That would have been a little nicer. But overall, I'm going to tell you, more scoring in the first half than I expected, that's for sure. But that's a testimony to the blocking ability and the running ability of the Columbia City Eagles. So more power to them. This is a real team. It's a team that's built to make a long run this year. And, you know, if we take a step back and think about it, we're a very young team. First game on Friday nights for, you know, 65-70% of the players. So I'm not embarrassed by any means, that's for sure. So, yeah, hopefully in the second half we can do a little better than we did in the first half. Slow them down a little more, score a little more.
1: I thought it was a great start to Gage Lechleitner's varsity career.
2: Yeah.
1: You know, he took a couple sacks, held on to the ball a little bit too long, but overall he was 5 of 7 for 53 yards. He should have had that, well, I shouldn't say should have. He had what it looked like to be a 60-yard touchdown pass to Spencer Arden that was wiped out. We're still not sure what the penalty was. We'll have to figure out what that hand signal was. But it was a good start. Leading the way receiving, though, is junior Ben Yoder. He's got 4 catches for 48 yards. Spencer Elliott has 3 for 18. Brady Weaver, 8 rushes for 70 yards. Ethan Miller has 4 for 31, one carry being that 20-yard touchdown score for the Panthers.
2: Nice. Does it give any first down stats there?
1: Yep, we've got some of those thanks to Sam Montgomery here.
2: Thanks, Sam.
1: It's Northwood actually with more first downs. Northwood's here on the left as we look at this, Scott, with 13 first downs to 12 for Columbia City.
2: Nice. Almost 100 yards rushing, but they have 263 yards rushing.
1: they're averaging 10 yards a rush.
2: Yeah. Yeah. Well, you know what? Young Panthers showing decent. You know, they're in the locker room right now. Coaches are coaching them up. We'll see how it goes on the second half. We know that this first half of the season is going to be quite a learning experience for us, and just trying to get better every week so that we can compete in the postseason. So they're not going to keep their heads down for long. They're going to come out strong.
1: Another thing that stands out, so the total yardage, 167 to 287 for Columbia City. So, but I think if you talk to Coach Andrews and Coach Wolf, you said, hey, we're going to average 5.6 yards per play in the first half against a tough Columbia City squad, they would probably have taken that.
2: Absolutely. Absolutely. It's, and, you know, I'm a homer for the Panthers, but, you know, there's the one drive. We had them stop, and then all of a sudden they burst it out for a 30-some-yard touchdown. And the other drive, we had them stop, and they fake a punt and get the first down. So that's smart on their part. Again, playing against a bunch of young guys, they're exposing some of our, you know, inexperience, and that's all right.
1: And one thing that might be surprising with it being the first week of the season, zero turnovers for either team here in the first half.
2: Yeah, that's true. I mean, the ball hasn't really been on the ground much at all, has it?
1: No, a lot of completions, as you said.
2: Yeah.
1: So, Columbia City's only thrown 2 passes. They're 1-2 passing. Yeah. And Panthers 7-10, 70% for Gage Lechleitner here in the first half.
2: Yeah, going back to Gage, I thought he looked very poised for a sophomore in his first start ever. I mean, I don't care how good you are. Sophomore coming out and playing your first game on the road, you'd think you'd expect to see more butterflies out of this kid. And I don't see him. So I think he had, you know, 1 or 2 not great passes. But, I mean, you know, 5 for 7, his 5 passes were solid on the run. And you're completely right about why do they roll him out to the left when he's right-handed, he's throwing across his body.
1: Well, when you talk to the coaches this week, ask about that for me, William. Let us know what they say.
2: I feel like texting Willie Will and Charlie Rader right now and just saying, hey, guys, why is he rolling out to his left, poor kid?
1: And just to put a bow on the final stats here, third down conversions, Panthers 4 of 6 on third down, Columbia City 1 of 3, and then Panthers 0 of 1 on fourth down conversion. Of course, it was that very questionable call with the Panthers right there on the goal line. It sure looked like Lechleitner had broken the plane, but not given. Columbia City 1 of 2 on fourth down conversions, and then no sacks, not surprisingly. For the Panther defense, Columbia City's only thrown it. Yeah. Had 2 pass attempts. Lechleitner was sacked twice for a total loss of 15 yards.
2: Okay. Yeah, I'd like to ask Daryl if he got a video of that on the end zone, see if we really got in.
0: Yeah, that'd be
1: great.
0: Well,
1: while you're talking to him, we're going to take a break. We'll be back with more halftime show in a moment. 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
1: Back at Columbia City High School, the Panthers trailing at the half, 28-7. Ron?
0: Yes.
1: Why don't we take a look at our Reliance scoreboard while we have a moment?
0: All right. Yep. Several games at halftime. It's Elkhart and Concord going at it at the new field there at Concord. 15-6, Elkhart leads over at Goshen. Angola is winning, 19-6 the score there over Goshen. Fort Wayne Snyder defeating Warsaw, that one at halftime, 17-12 in a close matchup. Northridge and West Noble, last we heard there, 14-14 in the first quarter. Wauwatosa and Jimtown is at half. Jimtown leads there, 14-7. It's New Prairie over LaPorte, 7-0, that one in the first quarter. Culver Academy is leading South Bend Adams, 8-3, that one at the halftime. South Bend St. Joe all over Lakeland, 35-0 the score there at half. And finally, Bremen leads Cherubusco, 21-7. Any others you got there?
1: No, I was trying to find the Plymouth score for you, Ron. I could not locate that, so we'll keep trying to find that.
0: Plymouth playing over at Tippy Valley. Also, Mishawaka playing at Mishawaka Marion. I don't have that one yet either.
2: So the one there that's interesting to me is, was it Northridge and West Noble tied up?
0: Yeah, that is interesting. Hmm, that's at West Noble, but yeah, and that one's early on.
2: That's upset brewing right there.
0: Yeah, it would be. Yeah. So thank you again to Reliance for doing our scoreboard as we keep track of what's happening. Most importantly, we wanted to keep you track of what's happening with the Northwood team, but we like to inform you of what's happening with other teams of local interest as well. Here at Columbia City, Northwood trails 28-7 at the half. A lot of time left, and like we talked about, some good promise. Yeah, we're getting beat, but yeah, they're a very good team and nothing to hang our head on. We're playing some pretty good, especially offense. I've been pretty impressed with the Panthers.
2: I know that Columbia City was getting some votes in the preseason poll, and I think after tonight they'll get even more votes for sure.
1: Yeah, Ron, you had that poll. You had the polls over there. Let's go over that one more time. Where was Columbia City?
0: Yeah,
1: on
0: Columbia
1: those
0: City. Yep, on the preseason poll for the coaches poll, they were tied at 17. They did not make the USA preseason poll, but you're right. I think last year they were at 6-5, so they just barely beat the 500 mark last year. But we had talked about it earlier. You know, they've been brewing this one for a long time. Knew these seniors would all come together and culminate. This could be a big year for Columbia City. Other preseason polls that are in the 4A, which is, of course, where we are. East Central is number one.
2: Yeah, that's the guys. That's I couldn't think of their name with it. Josh Ringer.
0: East Noble also is at number five. Mishawaka is at number six on the preseason poll. South Bend St. Joe tied for 18. And as we mentioned, Columbia City got a local mention, tied for 17 in 4A. Again, that's in the coaches' preseason poll. A lot of times it's a little tough on the preseason. That's why I think the AP doesn't even do it yet.
2: Yeah.
0: You know, the coaches kind of know what's going on, but they're pretty localized, and it's a statewide poll, so you can't put a lot of stuff into that. But coaches do a lot of talking and kind of know who's going to be good, and that's why they do the polls.
1: Well, Ron, you're trying to gather scores, but did you get a chance to watch any of Columbia City's band at the half?
0: I did, as a matter of fact. A really small band, frankly, compared to Northwood. But they sounded good. They looked good. They had a neat show. One of the flag members, you know, brought out a lit lantern. It was kind of a unique show. So sometimes biggest isn't cool. Always best. I know, you know, locally where we're from, Concord is always kind of the one to watch. They always have a dominant band and a lot of people in the band. And sometimes that sounds bigger, but small and mighty is kind of what I saw here at Columbia City.
11: Speaking of the Northwood band, how are they looking this year? Anybody have any heads up on that?
0: They had a preview show. I did not make it to that. I've seen them do some practice and whatnot. Day after day, two-a-days, if you will, there on the asphalt at Northwood. So hoping to see that. We'll find out next week, Scotty, exactly how good they are and what they look like. But I'm expecting some pretty good things.
11: Yeah, they've had a really good run going down to state.
0: They have.
11: The last five, 6 years.
0: They always
11: years.
0: Go pretty deep, yeah. Sometimes in that two and three position, even statewide. So
11: yeah.
0: Impressive, and hopefully they have another good year. And it was always kind of fun, you know, back when I was in band. You loved the Friday nights because that was showtime. But even since I've been there, I think the competition is even a bigger deal. It was when we were, but we had a lot of fun on Friday nights. And now it's just kind of what you talked about before. Each of these are quizzes for the final. And it's kind of the same thing when it comes to band. All of your Friday nights, you're just tweaking it, getting it better, adding something every week until you finally go into the state finals and make a run down.
1: Ron, had they discovered brass when you were in band? Like, what were the instruments like back then?
0: You stop it right now.
1: All right, we're going to take our final break, and we'll be back to wrap up our halftime show in a moment. 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
1: 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They open all the right doors. Ryan Mattern alongside Ron Bedward and Scott Tuttle. A couple minutes left to go here in halftime. Panthers trailing the Columbia City Eagles by a score of 28-7. They always put 3 minutes back on the clock once it expires, and the teams come out and stretch. Ron, why don't they just put the extra 3 minutes on to start? What's the deal?
0: Just to confuse us, because we think, okay, we need to get ready. We're about ready to go back on the air, and we realize, oh, no, we got 3 minutes.
1: We're a trio of pros up here, though. We know they're going to add that 3 minutes
0: That's
1: on.
0: That's right.
1: I was caught by surprise my first year doing this, though. I was like, well, how are we going to fill this 3 minutes?
0: Yeah.
1: But you guided me through it, Ron. It worked out, you and Scott.
0: It was some pretty good stuff.
1: Kept me above water.
0: Yep. 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
11: I was just looking to see if Isaac, who was hurt on that
1: first Isaiah
11: play.
1: Stump, yes.
11: Yeah, I don't see him out there anywhere. Wonder if they went ahead and took him.
1: I bet he went.
11: He must have.
1: To a medical facility to get checked out. It looked pretty bad. We're not going to speculate. It looked like his lower leg injury, and his parents came on the field.
11: They put an air cast on it, which usually means they know what's going on and that they probably just took him straight to the medical facilities.
1: Panthers doing their final stretching in a big circle all the way around their half of the field, all the way up to the 45. Well, Scott, if you were one of the Northwood coaches, what do you want to see out of your squad here down three scores with a whole half to play?
11: Well, I think the first thing is this first drive. We get the ball first, and, if we could drive it down the field and put some points on the board, it sure would make everybody feel a lot better. But we'll see. Obviously, the big test in the second half is going to be if we can slow them down, and as we talked about before the game, we got a lot of guys going both ways on the defensive line. How tired are they going to get in that second half, you know?
1: Well, as we mentioned, zero turnovers by either team. You know, that's a lot of quarterback, running back exchanges by Columbia City. Maybe Panthers can score and get a fumble by Columbia City and get right back in this. We'll see. Stranger things have happened. We've already seen stranger things happen so far this game. We did solve the mystery on the
11: height sign.
1: The palm into the fist sign. That was a block in the back is what we decided on Ethan Miller.
11: Yep. Block in the back, which is too bad because he didn't need to do it.
1: No, Spencer Elliott, I think, was going to make it on his own without that assist from his teammate.
11: I'll tell you what, though. We talked about Spencer Elliott before the game. We're actually seeing him work there and that first half and seeing what he can do with the ball. He's definitely a threat from anywhere on the field, so that's exciting. And Brady Weaver, he's got some speed. His speed stands out. I mean, from all 22 guys on the field when he's out there, his speed definitely stands out. So maybe we can get him the ball in space instead of running backwards in the backfield for his life.
0: Yeah, good thing, yeah.
1: Well, 12 minutes on the clock. We are ready to start the third quarter. As Scott mentioned, the Panthers will be receiving the opening kickoff of the second half.
11: I'd love to see number four get the ball there.
1: Tate Jones is number four. Him and Spencer Elliott are deep. Getting ready to field the kickoff from the kicker for the Eagles, Jackson Johnson. Jackson's done a good job kicking so far tonight for the Eagles. He's got four extra points.
11: If I'm Columbia City, I either kick it to Jones or I onside kick it.
1: They are going to kick it deep.
11: Kick it in the end zone for an extra point.
1: Kick it into the end zone. Spencer Elliott fields it about 5 yards deep. It'll be a touchback. So Johnson has done a great job kicking. He's had, I think, maybe one wasn't a touchback. He's had three touchbacks, and he's at 4 for 4 on the extra points. Panthers will start from their own 20, first and 10.
11: Tate Jones hasn't touched the ball, has he? No, I don't think so.
1: No, he has not.
11: There's a few guys that haven't touched the ball. Sark, you said?
1: Yep, Brant Sark. Yeah. Yet to catch a pass. It's Ben Yoder's. Had a handful of catches. Spencer Elliott's been heavily involved, as has Brady Weaver and Ethan Miller. So a lot of offensive weapons for the Panthers.
11: Yeah, Ben Yoder's looked really good. And again, that's Gage throwing him great balls too, but he made that one unbelievable catch. Here we go.
1: First and 10 for the Panthers. Lechleitner hands the ball off. Spencer Elliott, he'll go around the left side. He's got the edge, and he is
11: fought
1: through a tackle. Oh, they're going to mark him out of bounds. His left foot must have stepped out.
11: Still an 18-yard gain.
0: Yeah, baby, take it.
1: First down brought to you by Rue 152 Italian Bistro. So a good start. Spencer Elliott showing off his wheels.
11: Wow.
1: 18-yard rush, as Scott said. Ball now on Northwood's 38-yard line, first and 10.
11: I wonder if that was something they saw in the first half. And so let's take advantage of that.
1: They will hand the ball off up the middle to Weaver. Bounces out to the left, gets two on first down. Will bring up second down and 8. Clock running, 11:35 left to go here in the third quarter.
11: All right, Panthers, let's see if we can string together a few first downs again.
1: Two people in the backfield along with Lechleitner. He fakes the handoff to Ethan Miller, and he got drilled as he was ready to throw in the ball. falls. Wow. Incomplete. He was trying to get the ball in the flat to Spencer Elliott.
11: That had to be a bring-the-house blitz because they were all in the backfield right after he got the snap.
1: You mentioned the size of Gage Lechleitner. He's tall but also pretty stout for a sophomore. And it's a good thing because he got walloped on that, that pass attempt.
11: He can take a hit. He's
1: right back up.
11: Been hit quite a few times tonight already.
0: Unfortunately, yes.
1: Third down and eight now for the Panthers. Ball on their own 40-yard line. Lechleitner back to pass, surveying the field. He's going to roll out to his right this time. Heaves it downfield, and it is going to be intercepted. There's the first turnover of the game. And we've got a flag on the return. Ian Berry with the interception. I think it's going to be a illegal block or block in the back on Columbia City on the return, maybe.
11: Damn. Well, there's a sophomore mistake. He didn't need to force it. They dropped back in really good coverage.
1: Double coverage on Elliott, it looked like. And the ball was just a little underthrown, and Ian Berry was able to step in front of Elliott and intercept the pass. We're waiting to see. There is a penalty flag. It came out after the interception, so I believe the interception is going to stand. Now we're going to get a call. Illegal block in the back on Columbia City on the return.
11: And that's usually from the spot.
1: So it will be Columbia City ball off the interception.
11: One,
1: clock
11: two,
1: stopped
11: three,
1: at 11:30.
11: We'll
1: have to go here in the third quarter. So Panthers.
11: 10, 11, 12. There we go. 15-yarder.
1: Backs the ball all the way up to Columbia City's 34-yard line. Well, exactly what we didn't want to happen, Scott, a turnover.
11: Yeah.
1: Panthers got the opening kickoff second half, and a quick turnover now sets up Columbia City. They already have a 3-touchdown advantage, looking to extend that lead. Panthers have not stopped them yet this game.
11: Let's see if Northwood has anything different on defense, if they made some adjustments at halftime. See an outside linebacker shifting up there.
1: Jordan Parrott, the quarterback, hands the ball off left side. Noah Geiger shakes off a tackle.
11: That's Ethan Miller missing that tackle. That doesn't happen very often.
1: Geiger with a gain of 4 on first down. We'll make it second down and 6.
11: Had him right in the right spot. Everybody was in the right position. We just missed the tackle. That should have been a 1-yard gain.
1: Well, that could be something. Some of that fatigue we were talking about. Ethan's played a lot of minutes, a lot of snaps here in the first half.
11: Yeah. 77 comes in. Backup. Oh, he's only 6'3", 370.
0: Oh, my.
1: Is that all?
11: Oh, my, as he says.
1: Parrott hands the ball off.
11: Keep going, Malik. Keep going, Malik.
1: Lucas Duncan gets the corner. Gets hit. Bounces off several tackles. He keeps his feet and gets a first down.
11: Wow.
1: Number 24, Lucas Duncan with a first down carry.
11: That was a lot of individual effort right there because he got hit 3 or 4 times by Northwood players, and no one wrapped him up.
1: They will spot the ball right at the 50-yard line. It's first and 10 for the Eagles. Clock stopped at 10:45 left to go here in the third quarter. Parrott under center. And the man, he bumps into Geiger in the backfield and keeps it, does the quarterback Parrott, and he will gain 2 on first down.
11: I just watching the line judge on that. He is going to give him 1, then he took a whole step to the left. I give him 2.
1: Second down and 8. They don't need any extra yards on offense. They're doing a pretty good job by themselves.
11: I know. Anytime they don't break it for a long run, it's a little bit of a victory here for the Panthers. There's a reverse counter.
1: One more time around the corner for Lucas Duncan.
11: It's going to be short of the first down, I think.
1: He went out near that. Now we've got a very late flag thrown here.
11: That's not
1: great.
11: That's
1: going to be unsportsmanlike on the Eagles, maybe? I don't know.
0: Sideline warning, isn't it?
1: Sideline warning on the Panthers. Stops the clock. 10:03 left to go here in the third quarter. It is third down and two for the Eagles. The ball on Northwood's 41-yard line. Right hash. Columbia City leading Northwood by a score of 28-7.
11: Third and one.
1: So what the holdup is here right now.
2: Yeah.
1: The referee had his notebook out.
2: And yeah, he's writing something down.
11: He's writing. I gave him a sideline warning.
1: He needs to learn shorthand or something.
11: Guarantee that's what he's doing.
1: Oh, looks right. on the Eagles.
11: That's helpful.
1: And I'll move it from third and one. It'll be third and six now.
11: I don't think they've had a lot of penalties like that. You know, only a couple.
1: I think that'll be their second false start. They had one in the first half, and
11: the officials had to think about it
1: and got together, and they did end up calling a false start. So that will be their second.
11: Yeah, small break for the Panthers to see if they can take advantage of it. I'm going to tell you, this is four down territory for the Eagles. They're not going to punt. So we're going to have to stop them two times in a row. We got third and six and a half, maybe?
1: Yep, third and a long six. Ball's on the 46-yard line of Northwood. Clock stopped. 10:02 left to go here in the third quarter.
11: Oh, there. Pass.
1: Back to pass. He gets hit as he lets it go. There's a man open, but just outside the reach of the receiver for Columbia City.
11: Good job by safeties back there.
0: They are bringing in, it looks like, I think they are going to punt, actually.
1: Is that 24 in on, that put the pressure on, Cale Simons on the quarterback?
11: Yeah, I think it was. And then Spencer Elliott was back there covering deep. Well, folks, don't trust that they're going to punt it here.
0: Yeah,
1: they've got a different player back. It's Harris Wagner back now. He is actually listed as a kicker, so that should have been a clue the first time. The guy didn't look like a punter. He looked like
0: wide
1: receiver. They do punt it away, so the Panthers force their first punt. Not a great punt. We'll see where they mark it out of bounds.
11: Oh, man. The ref here isn't.
1: No, he's walking up the side.
11: I know, but the guy over here didn't mark it. He's still walking, look, because the guy isn't waiting for him. He's still walking. He doesn't know what to do.
1: He put it up the 40.
0: Oh, my goodness.
1: So they walked it all the way up to the 40-yard line.
11: He's supposed to stand right behind the punter, isn't he, and see the angle there.
1: Well, wait, that's a break. So that was a punt of 6 yards? I think that was on the 46.
11: I think that was not the greatest call by the ref right there. I'm not going to lie.
1: Well, that's a...
0: Finally to our advantage, right?
11: It's just funny.
1: The punt officially goes down as a 6-yard punt. Panthers will take over on their own 40-yard line. Now we've got a flag. Weaver, they left side.
11: So what's he calling here? Maybe we went offsides?
1: I think it would be on the defense, right, and they let the play go on. Let's see.
11: Could be. He's going to hustle over here.
1: I haven't been right once guessing what the penalty is going to be, so maybe first time for everything. Let's see. Again, a lot of conferences here between the officials.
11: Here we go. And the call is on Northwood.
1: Oh, false start on the Panthers. Okay. They usually blow the play dead, don't you, on a false start, Scott?
11: Yeah. Okay. Yeah. Usually you stop the play, Ron, so nobody gets hurt.
0: Yeah.
1: Okay.
0: What in the world? Play on.
1: 9:34 left to go here in the third quarter. It's the week one for the
0: Not
1: officials, too.
0: Yeah. Listen to you giving them a break.
1: First and 15 for the Panthers. Ball back to their own 35-yard line. Down by 3 scores, 28-7 is our score here at Columbia City.
11: Oh, well, shouldn't it be first down, guys?
1: Yes, the down marker is the scoreboard's right.
11: Down marker's right.
0: There, there. Just what you heard, just Scotty.
11: Oh, they're going to talk about it.
0: Yeah. Let's hold on. My goodness, what's the holdup?
1: We need play. Ron. This is an opportunity for another sponsor. Yeah. Official meetings, official huddles, sponsored by.
0: At the meeting place, right, or something. Yeah. I don't know where it would be. Mercy.
1: Well, that's for you to work on. You're
0: there
1: the salesman.
0: You go. All right. I'll work on it.
1: Okay. Now the Panthers are ready. Lechleitner back to pass. Looking downfield. He's got a man there tipped away.
11: Number 10.
1: At the last moment. That's Brant Sark.
11: Yeah. Went for him. He's got to fight for that ball, though. The defensive back fought for it.
0: Yeah.
1: Tanner Ellis, the senior defensive back in coverage. Stops the clock, 9:27 left to go. Second down and 15.
11: Good defense there by Ellis of the Eagles.
1: Looked like Brant Sark had a step, but unable to connect on that one.
11: A little underthrown.
1: Blackleitner again. Fakes the handoff. Has time to pass. He's going deep one more time to Spencer Elliott. That was a great break on the ball by Ian Berry. He had one interception, almost had two. I thought that was going to fall in the arms of Spencer Elliott, and a very nice breakup by Ian Berry. And I thought Elliott was shaken up, but his shoulder pad just came out of his jersey. So the
11: you know what's interesting is Coach Will said they were going to try those seam routes down the hash, but the thought was that they'd be working against the safety, but that kid from his corner position is covering that so well. That's impressive.
1: So third and 15, clock stop, 9:21 left to go. Lechleitner's going to throw it again. He's going to be sacked. He's dropped a big loss, a loss of 10. Will bring up fourth down in a country mile.
0: yeah, pretty much.
1: This will be fourth and 25. That'll bring Spencer Elliott out to punt it away for the Panthers.
11: Leo
1: stopped it with 8:59 left to go here in the third quarter.
11: And why is the clock stopped?
1: That's a good question. Low line drive punt. Good yardage on that. Drives
11: the gotta tackle him.
1: Returner all the way back to the 36-yard line. He's going to run it out to the 45. Now they'll give him the 44. So an 8-yard punt return. Ball is on the Eagles' 44-yard line. First and 10, 8:46 left to go here in the third quarter. Coming up at the end of our game is our post-game report. It's sponsored by the Napanee Pace. Well, both teams punting to start the third quarter, Scott.
11: Yeah, part of that's positive for the Panthers.
1: Well, the Panthers down, you know, three scores here in the second half. They just have to throw the ball if they want to try and come back. So
11: yeah.
1: A lot of some incompletions, then a big sack there on third down, backed them up. See what the Eagles do now. First and 10 from their own 44. Parrott keeps it, fakes a handoff. He's going to be stopped for a gain of 2.
11: Well, I'll tell you what, the Panther interior defensive line is playing better in the second half so far. I mean, that's, you know, multiple times now we've held them to 3 yards or less, and it's impressive against this offense.
1: Nathan Davies doing a good job filling in for Isaiah Chupp here. Basically, well, the whole game is Chupp was injured on the opening kickoff.
11: So that 77 is still in there. So one of their starters is out on the offensive line. There's a sweep.
1: Handoff to Duncan around the right side. Lucas Duncan with another chunk play.
11: Looks like he might have got the first down. We'll see where they mark it. Oh, just short.
1: Bring up second down. No, excuse me, third down and one. Clock stopped as Duncan went out of bounds. 7:57 left to go here in the third quarter. The ball on Northwood's 47-yard line now. The Eagles have crossed midfield.
11: They got a 6'8", 280 guy on the bench, number 75. Wow.
1: You know you've got a lot of size if you can...
11: put that guy on the side.
1: Hand off on the left side to Noah Geiger, and he's got the first down. He's all the way inside the 40 down to the 38 of the Panthers.
11: Nice execution there by the Eagles.
1: It's like number 70. You're asking which offensive lineman was out. I think it's number 70. I saw him stretching down here on the sidelines.
11: Okay.
1: Another flag in the air as Parrott keeps it and gets hit behind the line of scrimmage.
11: That's one of the first negative plays on a run play that the Panthers have been able to pull off, but there's a flag. I wonder if we jumped off sides or what there.
1: Dorian Bunn is the offensive lineman out for the Eagles, 6'2", 265 pounds. Let's see what the flag is.
11: They're talking to our coach, so it must be our choice. We might decline this.
1: and just take the loss on
2: negative
1: the play.
2: Yeah, we have not had a lot of negative plays, tackles for loss.
1: Yeah, and take the extra down instead of giving them
2: all right
1: back to first down. Let's see what Coach Andrews has decided. Illegal shift.
2: It's declined. Okay.
1: All right. So the Panthers declined the illegal shift.
2: Yeah.
1: It'll bring up second down and 13. Backs the Eagles up to the 42-yard line of Northwood. 43-yard line, excuse me.
2: Coach Patrick Thompson's got his towel waving, trying to fire up that defensive line.
1: Just trying to get those Panther fans in the D-line into the game here. Clock running now under 7:30 left to go. Third quarter. Panthers trail the Eagles by a score of 28-7. Parrott under center. Sends Duncan in motion.
2: Pass.
0: Get him.
1: Got pressure in the backfield. Malik Duncan unable to bring him down. Now Parrott's going to come out to his left side, and he's around the edge, and he is tackled out of bounds by Spencer Elliott. We'll see if he got enough for the first down. It looks like they're moving the chains. So the quarterback able to pick up the first down.
2: You got to make that tackle. We had him sacked for a 12-yard loss.
1: Jordan
2: missed
1: Parrott
2: the tackle.
1: Punishes the missed tackle. Picks up a first down for the Eagles.
2: How's that for a turnaround?
0: Yeah.
2: Instead of a 10-yard sack, it's a 30-yard gain.
1: Ball at the 29-yard line of Northwood now. Quickly under center is Parrott. Duncan in motion for the Eagles. Handoff to Geiger up the middle. Keeps the legs churning. It's going to take five Panthers to bring him down. He's inside the 20 to the 19-yard line. Bring up second down and one for the Eagles. Clock ticking now, 6:50
2: running
1: left to go.
2: Hard. Harris Wagner, was that the guy running? No, that ain't right.
1: I think it was number six, Noah Geiger. You got the binoculars.
2: I thought he was double digits. That's what he picked up our guy after he ran over him.
0: Ouch.
1: Parrott fakes the handoff, rolls out to his right. He's got a man in his face, able to get the throw away. Good tackle. Prevents the first down.
2: Ethan Miller on the tackle.
1: Bring up, that might have been a loss of a yard.
2: Yeah, I think it was.
1: So bring up third down and a long two. One, maybe two. Ball's on the 20-yard line of Northwood. Clock running. 6 minutes left to go here in the third quarter. Parrott, the quarterback, under center once again. Now he stands up, surveys the Northwood defense.
2: Oh.
1: Hands the ball off to the first man up the middle, and we'll see where they spot him. He's close to the first down. We'll see.
2: Wow. Somebody shot right in the gap and hit the quarterback, but he was able to hand it off.
1: We're waiting to see if the officials. No, they are.
2: Place it up. No.
0: Oh.
1: What? They do give the Eagles a first down, Ron, much to Ron's chagrin. First and 10 for the Eagles. Clock ticking under 5:30 left to go here in third quarter. Ball on Northwood's 18-yard line.
0: They actually are huddling now. Then.
1: Yeah,
0: the
1: Eagles are starting to
0: milk
1: run down that
0: bit.
1: Clock with yeah. The three-score advantage here in the third quarter. Neither team has scored yet this quarter, and as I say that, there goes the Eagles for a touchdown. Braxton Furr, the sophomore for the Eagles, in for their first score of the second half, 18-yard touchdown run.
2: Nice run there by the sophomore.
1: So Panthers now looking at a 34-7 deficit. Jackson Johnson will come on and attempt the extra point. He's a perfect 4-for-4 so far tonight.
0: They're either out of fireworks or they only do that on the first half. I'm not sure which.
1: Johnson's kick is good right down the middle. Makes it 35-7 in favor of the Eagles. We'll take a break and be back in a moment. You're listening to Northwood Football, powered by Tomahawk Attachments and Quality Window and Door.
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1: Ryan Madden alongside Scott Tuttle and Ron Bedward at Columbia City. The Eagles leading the Panthers by a score of 35-7. And just under 5 minutes left to go here in the third quarter. Still a long way to go in this one. The kicker, Jackson Johnson, will kick off for the Eagles. Panthers have Spencer Elliott and Tate Jones back deep to receive the kickoff from Johnson. This will be fielded by Tate Jones at the 1 yard line. He's to the 15, to the 20. Oh, he's tackled high, a clothesline near the 20. What do we've got? An injury, right?
11: No, nope.
1: Elliott, I think he may have got a cramp. Elliott was down temporarily at the 20 yard line. He's okay. That was a clothesline tackle on Tate Jones. So he only got it. He got it right. And they're going to give him an extra yard. On the 21-yard line, that's where the Panthers will start this possession on their own 21-yard line. First and 10, 4:52 left to go here in the third quarter. Panthers down.
11: So that's
1: 28 points.
11: 6'8 guy, number 75. He plays D, so he's in there on defensive line. He's one of the guys that only goes one way.
1: I wonder if he plays basketball for him as well. Pitch is trying to box out that guy.
11: There's Tate Jones.
1: Tate Jones with the handoff around the left side. He's got the edge, and he's going to pick up
11: six. Yeah.
1: Bring up second down and four.
11: Not bad for Tate.
1: You know who he reminds me of a little bit, running the ball around the edge like that? Looks like Darren Sproles out there. You remember Darren Sproles? He used to play for the Chargers.
11: Yep.
1: And others as well, but that's where I remember him.
11: Maybe a little bit of Rondell Moore or whatever.
1: Oh, yeah.
11: We'll see. It's the first time he touched it. Got 6 yards. He averages 6 yards a carry this year.
1: Okay, that's easy math to do this time.
11: Is that a little too positive?
1: 4:30 left to go here in the third quarter. Gage Lechleitner back to pass. He's got a completion to Ben Yoder once again. Yoder steps out of bounds after picking up the first down. First downs this half brought to you by Rue 152 Italian Bistro. Yoder steps out of bounds, so that'll stop the clock with 4:23 left to go here in the third quarter. Passing game has looked good.
11: At times.
1: The one mistake, first game, Lechleitner, threw into double coverage, trying to do a little bit too much to start this quarter.
11: Two by two.
0: Keep.
11: Carey, quarterback, Gage. Oh, he gets hit from behind and fumbles.
1: Now, Gage was near the first down marker, and he got hit from behind. The Eagles punched the ball out, and it'll be recovered by Columbia City right at the 50-yard line.
11: Oh, boy.
1: Well, we talked about there's no turnovers by either team at the half, and the Panthers with two quick ones here in the third quarter. This could get ugly here for the Panthers. We still got 4 minutes left to go in the third quarter. Panthers down 35-7.
11: Yeah, what a great run, great read. Got the first down and, not thinking about getting hit from behind. Now that he'll learn from that, right?
0: We hold
11: that ball tight.
1: Yep. All right, first and 10 for the Eagles. Parrott under center. Once again, tight formation. They hand it off around the left side, and good pursuit by the Panthers and a great tackle Good job there by Sade Yoder into the contest.
11: Yeah, I tell you, Malik Duncan really strung that out well from his defensive end position. Gave time for Sade to come up there and make that hit. Sade's a pretty good-sized kid, 6 foot, 190.
1: Three-sport athlete for the Panthers, also plays basketball and baseball. We had fun interviewing him over at Fairfield during the baseball sectional.
11: Okay. What position did he play in the baseball team?
1: That's a good question, Scott. You think I would know that, but I've slept a lot since then.
11: Oh, boy.
1: Here we go. Oh, another big chunk play for Lucas Duncan. Spencer Elliott prevents the touchdown. But that's a
11: 50-yard run.
1: Spencer Elliott brings him down. We'll see where they mark him.
11: About the 8, maybe, 9.
1: Yeah, we'll see. Yep, you're right. The 9-yard line will be first and goal for the Eagles at the 9. Lucas Duncan has been a handful for the Panthers tonight.
11: Yeah, they're well over 400 yards rushing now.
1: Clock is stopped at 3:22.
19: End of night. Wrap it up. Yeah, 1 minute, 22 seconds to get the butt up here.
1: Hand off right side. Panther defense is there to stand them up, and that'll be a gain of 1. Bring up second down and goal to go for the Eagles. We've got a stoppage in play. The Panthers will take a timeout. Timeouts on the field. 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That is Coach Andrews' first timeout used of the second half.
0: Gives us an opportunity to remind you that the Wakarusa Tribune has been serving the area for a long time. In fact, since 1893, providing that whole time the best coverage of Wakarusa and its immediate surrounding area. You can get it delivered to your home, a one-year subscription of the Waukee Tribune, just $28.
1: Tuttle, you got me, my brain churning, trying to remember where Sade played. I think he was the designated player of the DH.
11: But he was part of the rotation in the lineup. That's a really good baseball team.
0: Yeah, 2 years in a row now. The baseball team's gone to semi-state, just one game from the state final. And this year, we only lost one. A key player, a catcher, Ron Ransberger.
1: Yeah, Ryder Ransberger.
11: Yeah, but eight returning starters coming back from...
1: And Spencer Elliott is a standout baseball player.
11: Oh, I believe
1: he played over at Goshen. Goshen also had an outstanding season.
11: That's true.
1: I believe, their leadoff hitter and center fielder.
11: So. Wow. That'll be exciting.
0: Yeah.
1: Ryder is a big loss, though, losing your senior leader, the catcher, and he hit well over 400 this year. But the Panthers have a lot returning.
0: Yes, they do. Looking forward to that. Volleyball should be really good. They won a key game last night.
1: Yeah, they went up to Mishawaka Marion and defeated. They lost the first set and then came back to win the next three, defeating Mishawaka Marion 3-1. So a good early season victory for Coach Ladig and her squad.
0: We'll have volleyball as well as both boys and girls soccer on MNC Nation throughout the season.
1: Second and goal from the 8-yard line for the Eagles around the left side. Good job by that Panther defense stringing that out.
11: Nice job. I think Coach Andrews called that timeout because the guys were hands on the knees, getting tired, especially his big guys. He had to give them a break.
1: Spencer Elliott was over there. Deontay Martz as well in on the tackle. Now you mentioned girls soccer. They were victorious right here on this field last night, 1-0 over Columbia City. This is a multi-purpose turf field. I can see the goals. They've drug them off to the side.
11: Yeah.
1: It's a little confusing when you're watching soccer on here. It's the yellow lines around well outside the sidelines of the football field that you play. We had one girl went to the wrong line and threw the ball, and they got waved the flag, called that back.
11: Pass.
1: Parrot throwing. Oh. Broken up nicely.
11: That was almost a pick six
0: by
11: number 7.
1: Brady Blackford.
11: That was almost a pick six. Wow.
0: Brady, a senior for the Panthers. 6 foot, 168.
11: Tell you what, though, the receiver got laid out.
0: Yeah,
1: we have. Speaking of that, there is an injury timeout for that receiver for the Eagles. Timeouts on the field. Sponsored by iFlock Consulting, iFlockConsulting.com.
0: A reminder that at the end of the game, we will have the Lori Sumter Play of the Game and the E. Newcomer & Son Jewelers Player of the Game. Scott keeping track of where the plays were, who's the ones who made them, and we'll have that all for you at the conclusion of tonight's contest.
1: If this contest ever concludes.
0: He gives me this, I will look.
1: Game is clocked in at 2 hours and 15 minutes so far, and we still have a whole fourth quarter.
11: Yeah, we haven't reached fourth quarter. Number four was the one that got his bell rung there.
1: That's Gabe McDevitt, 5'11", 175-pound senior.
11: He's had a great game so far.
1: Yeah, he is slow to get off the field. He's in some pain, hands on his hips, walking slowly all the way. He's near the Northwood sideline. He has to make the long trek to his sideline.
11: Just off the fingertips.
1: So that brings up fourth and goal for the Eagles from the 7-yard line. A little bit of haze now. I can see in the lights.
11: Is that their kicker? I think it is. Yep.
1: They're going to go for the field goal. Jackson Johnson. He is a perfect 5 of 5 from extra points. Now he'll try a field goal, a 24-yard field goal from the left hash.
11: Just a chip shot, really.
1: For a right-footed kicker, though, left hash, a little bit of added level of difficulty.
11: Yeah, about a .001.

0: Why?
1: He had missed it to the left. By the way, I want that noted, but the whistle went before the kick.
0: That's the way it's been going for the Panthers tonight. They're going to get a kick it again. And
1: let's see what the penalty is.
0: It's on the offense. They're trying to improve that angle for you.
1: Give him a little bit extra to try and curve it in there.
0: See what I mean, though? We can't catch a break. The guy misses the field goal, but they jump off sides, and he gets to do it again.
1: They actually...
0: Shouldn't we be able to...
2: Decline that? Yeah, right?
1: All right, now it'll be a 29-yard field goal attempt. Still from that left hash, Jackson Johnson. Where's number zero? High snap. Johnson's kick looks better this time, and it is good. Just barely sneaks in the 29-yard field goal, makes the score 38-7 in favor of the Eagles.
2: Hey, don't forget you can keep up to date with what's happening in Napanee with the Napanee Pace. They're dedicated to keeping Napanee residents informed, engaged, and connected. And you can pick up your copy every Thursday at high traffic locations. In fact, about 48 locations throughout Napanee.
0: High traffic locations like middle of US 6.
1: No, don't be picking them up.
2: Usually
1: off there.
2: Your favorite retail or convenience store.
0: Oh, okay, all right. Yeah, there you go.
2: Yep.
1: I've seen them at Coppice Commons.
2: Yep, several coffee shops have them uptown.
1: Rentown has them. I know that from Bob Berger talking about that during baseball season. That's
2: we
1: where
2: have
1: he
2: several.
1: Always...
2: Yep, on the outskirts. A lot of Amish will pick them up there because they don't have to come in too far. And so Alpha Building Supply, I know, has them. And. Yeah, a lot of places help us out by giving them away, and the sponsors make it possible to make it free for the first year to pick it up free of charge. You can also get it delivered to your home, if you'd rather, by getting a subscription, and you can find that information right there in the paper.
1: All right, Jackson Johnson will kick off after his 29-yard field goal made it 38-7 in favor of Columbia City. 2:46 left to go here. In the third quarter, what do you think about the gyrations by Jackson Johnson before he kicks off? Have you noticed that little?
0: Well, when you say Jackson Gyrations Johnson, I think a nickname. That's what I think.
1: The ball just inside the pylon will be a touchback. So Panthers will start from their own 20-yard line once again, first and 10.
0: Well, let's see if we can not turn it over on this drive. We've had... two possessions and two turnovers, I think, in this second half.
1: Yeah, I think at this point the game seems to have been decided. You're just trying to put some good things on film to go over this week of practice. Panther offensive line jogs onto the field. Still got the starters out there. You see any substitutions,
0: well, you
1: Scott?
0: Got to remember, we don't have a lot of substitutions.
2: Yeah, I was gonna say. We have that many guys going both ways. It's
0: We need to field a JV team tomorrow.
1: Fleckleitner hands the ball off left side. Miller will take it for a couple yards. Give him three. Make it second down and 7. And keep that clock moving.
0: Just a hard run there by Ethan Miller.
1: Miller has had a long night playing both ways, as we mentioned, offense and defense. He's going to sleep well tonight. So second down and 8, Northwest 22.
0: Got tackled by a 330-pounder. Man, these kids are big.
1: Lechleitner hands it off to Weaver this time up the middle.
0: He fumbled
1: the ball, and Columbia City has it.
2: Unbelievable.
0: Well, we got one play in before we turned it over.
1: So that'll be the third turnover of the half for the Panthers. Comes with 2:02 left to go in the third quarter. Be Columbia City ball.
2: Yeah, you're right about those guys are big. In fact, Scotty, when you were saying Ethan Kreider at 370, I thought surely you read that wrong. It's 270, and I had to look, and no, it's he's a big guy. 6'3".
1: Well, who's down there? Scott, there's an injured Panther on the play. Are you able to make that out?
0: It's a big offensive lineman.
1: That's not good.
0: No.
1: Panther's already down.
0: One offensive lineman.
1: Isaiah Stump already injured. He was injured on the opening kickoff. We wish the best for Isaiah Stump. Hopefully he's able to make a return here. This is senior season, and hard to see who's down laying flat on their

0: They're back. 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Well, nothing going the Panthers' way here in the second half. We've got the injury and then the three turnovers.
1: 52.
0: All right. Thank you, Scott. That's Dawson Yoder, the 6'2", 280-pound senior. Yeah, the first-year starter at center. Not who you want to see leaving injured when you have a sophomore quarterback starting in his first game. He's up, though, and able to walk off under his own power.
1: Wow. I think if I'm playing offensive line, I have those braces on my knees because there's a lot of play below the waist, you know?
0: Right.
1: And they're mixing it up down there.
0: All right, well, let's see. Can you make out who the new – oh, no, never mind. It was a fumble. I was going to say who the new center is, but
1: no,
0: it's not our ball. So the fumble by Brady Weaver gives the ball back to the Eagles on Northwood's 22-yard line, 2:02 left to go here in the third quarter.
1: They leave their starters in, which is interesting.
0: This might be it. You'd think maybe when they get to the fourth quarter they'll bring in the second team.
1: Even this is one of those that will be remembered.
0: Parrott hands the ball off to Geiger up the middle, and he's going to take it in from 22 yards, a 22-yard touchdown run for Noah Geiger. Extends the lead to 44-7 over the Panthers. So the kicker for Columbia City will come out, Jackson Johnson. Perfect 5 for 5. On his extra points, 1 for 1 from field goal. I keep trying the broadcaster jinx, but it's not working
2: not
0: out
2: so far.
0: Far,
2: no.
0: He's immune to my jinx as he puts that extra point right down the middle. 45-7 now. Eagles leading Northwood. It's still the third quarter. 1:57 left to go. Fireworks exploding across the field to our right. Steady stream of traffic.
2: It's like the 4th
0: heading
2: of
0: out
2: July
0: to State
2: here.
0: Road 9.
2: Get 45 points. That's a lot of fireworks.
0: Let's get the cheerleaders. Are they going to do 45 push-ups? I mean,
1: are you counting?
2: They are counting.
0: I can hear the girls counting. Oh, this one down here, Scott, this cheerleader on the end, she's the second from the end, not really giving her best effort.
1: No.
2: 45 is a lot, though, especially if they just did, 38 not too long ago.
0: You can turn up the crowd, Mike. I can hear the girl. Someone's counting. No, they're going all the way up to 45.
2: Wow.
0: So, I mean, that's a lot of push-ups. They did 35, I think, when they scored their fifth touchdown. So that's a lot of push-ups. They're going to have some buff cheerleaders here by the end of the season.
2: Oh, yes.
0: Some arm wrestling champion, future arm wrestling champions. Okay, so 1:57 left to go, third quarter. Panthers down 45-7. Jackson Johnson on to kick off once again. Spencer Elliott and Tate Jones back deep for the Panthers.
1: Now, you're right about this. Now, who's going to play center? Because, you know, the backup lineman gets knocked out on the opening kickoff, and now a starting lineman gets knocked out. It'll be really interesting to see who comes in.
0: The ball bounces at the 15. Spencer Elliott has it. He's at the 18, evades one, tackling, and he's brought down at the 23-yard line of Northwood. First and 10 for the Panthers. It's like we've hit the running clock. Clock running still.
1: Yeah.
0: 1:30 left to go here in the third quarter.
1: Will?
2: 35 points is that magical number. If you're not familiar with that rule, once a team goes up 35 points, it's a running clock in the second half. Only time is a timeout or
1: an
2: injury.
1: 67, 59, 58.
0: Well, 67's Gabriel Mast. He did not start on the offensive line, so
1: right.
0: That's a change. Is he at center?
1: Yep.
0: So Gabriel?
1: No. Yep.
0: Yes, Gabe Mast. At center, Lechleitner rolls out. They had two receivers in the same area, and neither caught it. The ball is incomplete, but the clock will keep running. So I got a funny story about Gabriel Massa. We've got a few seconds here to kill. I coached him in rec soccer, and he looked like he was only in eighth grade. He looked like he could have driven there. He had a full beard, and like the people thought he was the coach, and I was one of the players. So he was a big kid back then. Now he's in at center for the Panthers. I had him and his brother on the team. That's was that a lateral? No, it's going to be an incomplete
1: drop.
0: Pass. Drop pass by Elliott. It'll probably be the last play as we have a running clock here of the third quarter. Clock down to 12 seconds. Yep, I think that's going to do it here for the third quarter. Panthers trailing here as we head to the fourth, 45-7. We'll be back with the fourth quarter in a moment. 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
0: It's the start of the fourth quarter here at Columbia City. 12 minutes on the clock. Panthers have the ball on their own 22-yard line. It's 3rd and 10. The score is 45-7. Ryan Mattern alongside Scott Tuttle and Ron Bedward.
1: I wish everybody could see this. There's a haze from the fireworks scoring over the Panther team as they huddle.
0: That is crazy. It's just it's hanging it's like in the air. I've never seen anything like it.
1: It's like the pig pen cloud. Yeah. You know, it's like
0: it is just
1: is that a symbol? I should have taken a picture.
0: It is static right over the 25-yard line, and there must be no wind outside right now because that haze is just
1: 3rd and 10.
0: Let's see if Gage can break it up with his pass.
2: He does. Yeah, baby.
0: He's got a man open down the middle, and it is
1: hang
0: caught
1: on to it. Number 10.
0: All the way inside the 30.
2: Brant
0: Sark, the transfer from Fairfield, with a big play. So that went from the 22 and they all the way down to, where are they going to spot
1: 26.
0: Him?
1: 26.
0: The 26-yard line, a big pass play. Lechleitner to Sark.
2: There you go. There's another contender for a play of the game.
1: Yeah, 50-yard pass. That's pretty impressive.
2: Yeah, it is. Well, Brant Sark.
1: How'd you like that arm?
0: He broke up the haze with it, too.
2: Oh, yeah,
0: it's starting to dissipate now. Hands off. Fakes the handoff to Spencer Elliott and takes it right up the middle. Does Gage Lechleitner. He is inside
1: 12
0: the
1: yard
0: 15,
1: run.
0: Down to the 14.
2: Give him another first down.
0: First downs brought to you by Route 152 Italian Bistro. They're inside the Hunter's Hideaway red zone.
1: We should get free lasagna for every first down.
2: We should.
0: We should.
2: We all agree.
0: Yeah. All right, let's make it happen there.
1: We should get free lasagna.
0: Well, that's what I meant. We, like the three of us.
1: Yeah.
0: All right, Lechleitner fakes the handoff.
1: Spencer Elliott.
0: Pass to Spencer Elliott.
1: He is good defense.
0: And tackled by those big defensive linemen.
1: Good defense.
0: I don't think that's who Spencer likes to be tackled by. I wouldn't if I was Spencer.
1: 0 yards.
0: Second down and 10. Ball on Columbia City's 14-yard line. Clock running. 10:25 left to go here in the fourth quarter. Stay tuned for our post-game report with highlights and final stats. It's powered by the Napanee Pace.
1: Nice. Exciting pass play. That really was. That was a great pass, great reception.
0: And a good moment for Brant Sark, his first catch as a Panther. Lechleitner throwing it again.
1: Touchdown, baby.
0: Oh,
1: he dropped it.
2: No.
0: Oh, man, that was in and out of the hands like
1: Sark.
0: Of Sark. Almost had his first touchdown.
1: How about that pass?
0: Yes, yeah.
2: It was there.
0: Up over the linebacker and down in Sark's hand. Just Brant unable to haul that in.
1: hit him on the numbers.
0: Good accuracy and placement by Gage Lechleitner, the sophomore. It is a running clock, so with the incompletion, the clock's still running. 9:40 left to go in this contest. It's third down and 10.
1: Ben Yoder's over there saying, hey, throw it to me. That was a great kind of hitch and go.
0: Lechleitner, shotgun formation, back to pass. He is hit as he throws the ball.
1: He threw it.
0: Comes out, they're going to say incomplete pass. They are incomplete pass. It'll bring up fourth down and 10.
1: Yeah, they're going to go
0: from the 14-yard line.
1: Nice blitz from the outside there by the Eagles.
0: Lechleitner showing that toughness, so he's been hit hard a few times, able to get back up each time.
1: Yeah, I like that about him. There's a lot of things to like. Yeah, he's made some mistakes, but he's a sophomore. What do you expect? He's probably 15 years old, you know.
0: Gage, back to pass. Throwing deep in the corner. Oh, I don't think
2: too far
0: the receiver
2: out.
0: Was not able to haul it in. He caught it, but he was out of bounds. So that'll be a turnover on downs. It'll be the Eagles' ball on their own 14-yard line. Clock running. Was that Sark again trying to haul that pass in? Were you able to see?
1: No, it was Yoder.
0: Okay, Ben Yoder. He made a nice catch, but couldn't get a foot down in bounds.
1: Just threw it a little too far.
0: It's like the Eagles now will have a new quarterback.
1: 15.
0: Chase Laberty. Chase is a junior, 5'8", 140 pounds. Also listed as a defensive back. Columbia City pulling the starting quarterback, Jordan Parrott, here in the fourth quarter with 7:45 left to go. Handoff up the middle. Host of Panthers bring down the ball carrier. Sade Yoder in on the tackle.
1: Northwood's defensive starters still in. Some new guys coming in now. Well, Nathan Davies, we mentioned him earlier. He's been playing in there.
0: Yeah, Nathan Davies called into action early with Isaiah Stump's injury.
6: 3.5 pizza. Okay, girl, I cannot.
0: See, number 17, Micah Persing is in.
1: Okay.
0: Face on that defense on the right side. He's there in on the tackle. Gain of a couple to bring up third down and 2 for the Eagles. Clock still running. Under 7 minutes left to go here in the fourth quarter. Panthers trailing Columbia City by a score of 45-7. The Eagles taking their time, using all the play clock, keeping that clock running here with a comfortable advantage. Panthers getting a few new faces in on defense.
1: Yeah, getting them. They definitely don't want to give up another score.
0: Eagles going to take the play clock all the way down to 1. It'll be a run up the middle. It'll be a first down for the Eagles.
1: Sorry.
0: 6:15 left to go here. Ball will be spotted at the 27-yard line of Northwood. Micah Persing with the tackle for Northwood. We'll say one thing. The Northwood fans have not left. They're still all sitting over there. Looks just as many as we had at the start of the game, hanging in there with the Panthers.
1: Diehards.
2: Yep.
0: Laliberti under center for the Eagles. The backup quarterback. Again, running that play clock all the way down. Another handoff and a right run off the right tackle. Clock moving. 5:35 left to go in this contest. They'll bring up second down and 7 for the Eagles. The ball is on the 30-yard line of Columbia City.
1: That was Wesley Burkholder on the tackle there. A lot of hands on the hips over there in the Northwood side.
0: Now this game is all over except we just got to run out the clock here. 45-7. Outcome has been decided.
1: Oh, fumble.
0: A little of an issue in the backfield. The Eagles are able to hang on to it. like number 14. There isn't a number 14 on their
1: good hustle there roster. By the Panthers.
0: So it's 3rd and 12 for the Eagles. Clock still running. 4:40 left to go, fourth quarter.
1: See if they'll let their substitute quarterback throw it here. They might. Why not?
0: Laliberte, the backup quarterback for the Eagles. Eagles need to hurry here. They're still in the huddle with 8 seconds on the play clock. Now they break it with 5. I don't think they're going to get this playoff. No. Let's see if the coach was able to.
1: Yeah, call timeout.
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0: Right, well, the timeout does stop the running clock. So 4:09 left to go. That is the first timeout used of the half by the Eagles. Instead of taking the penalty, they elected to call the timeout. It's 3rd down and 12. The ball on Columbia City's own 25-yard line. I think they'll let the backup quarterback throw this time, Scott, or are they going to try another run?
1: I think they're probably going to run it. I just noticed Jim Hess on the sideline.
2: Really?
1: Yep.
2: Wow.
0: Yep. Retired from teaching, but still coaching football.
1: 45 years. Real numbers.
0: 4 minutes left to go. The clock running. 3rd and 12. Columbia City with a lot of motion in the backfield. And the ball carrier up the middle. We've got a flag thrown. There was
1: a lot going on there.
2: Yeah.
0: A lot of things.
2: Flag is way behind the ball, where the ball was, so I'm not sure what happened.
0: A Panther and an Eagle kind of tangled up.
1: It's got to be on them. They're taking the ball back.
0: Well, was it did they have enough for a first down?
2: No, I don't think so.
1: It was just short.
0: But it would have been 4th and 1, so they're going to take the penalty and have them replay 3rd down and back them up. We'll see how far they walk them back. It was Spencer Elliott who was held by the Eagles.
1: That penalty might end the game the way as slow as they're going. Seriously.
0: There's 3 minutes left to go.
1: Yeah, but there was 4 minutes.
0: I don't think anyone's complaining at this point. If it does end the game.
1: They're going to let another 23 off.
2: Yep.
0: Parking lot's still pretty full. There's been a steady stream of cars, but there's still a lot of cars left to get out of here. Under 3 minutes left to go. Now it's 3rd down and 22. The ball on Columbia City's 15-yard line. Eagles enjoying a 45-7 lead over the Panthers here late in the fourth quarter. The ball carrier is going to be brought down in the backfield for Columbia City. They'll bring up 4th down and very long. And Columbia City will send out the punting unit. Tanner Ellis will punt the ball away. For the Eagles, well, Tanner, pretty sure that Tanner Ellis was the one who broke the fake punt back when the game was in question. I don't think he's going to do that this time. Clock still running, 2:10 left to go here, fourth quarter.
2: They'll wait and hike it for a few more seconds. They got 13 seconds.
0: Tanner Elliott, 1 yard deep in the end zone, awaiting the snap. He runs to his right, the rugby style, and gets a left foot. It hit off. I can't tell if it hit off an eagle
1: hit off
0: or
1: an
0: a
1: eagle.
0: Panther.
1: That ref didn't see it, though, I don't think.
0: No, the announcer here says it hit a Northwood player in the back. Respectfully disagree. They're not going to give the ball to the Eagles here, are they? The ball is spot at the 50-yard line. We'll see who they're giving it to. Again, we have another discussion by the officials. They are going to give the ball to Columbia City, aren't they?
1: No. It hit a Columbia City guy in the back.
0: Okay.
1: Now it's going to end the game. They're going to stand there and talk about it.
0: That's actually not a bad idea. A minute left to go here, fourth quarter. Ball sitting on the maybe that's what the officials are doing. We're just going to stand here, look at the clock.
7: There's only
0: 50
2: that,
0: seconds left.
2: Let's talk for 50 seconds. I'm sorry. That's just dumb. You got to make a decision.
0: Northwood has their offense on the field. Well, the officials are just staying huddled here.
2: Yeah, it's like, you can't play yet. We got to wait till the clock runs out.
0: 39 seconds left to go. Scott, you called it. They're just going to huddle and run out that clock.
2: What on earth?
1: That referee in the white cap, I'm sorry, guys. This is funny. This stuff doesn't happen.
2: Yeah, you can't make this stuff up, can you?
1: No, you can't make it up.
2: Funny would not be what comes to mind.
1: Can we get him up here to interview him? That would be hilarious.
0: I don't know.
1: Hey, what were you thinking here, Jimmy?
2: Northwood does have the ball, but there's 10 seconds. That's the most.
0: Huddled for a minute, and they.
2: Literally. There was more than a minute when they first huddled up, and that's the game.
0: That is the game. Final score here at Columbia City, 45-7. The Eagles are victorious. We'll take a break and be back with our post-game report in a moment. 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
0: It's a final here at Columbia City. The Panthers fall to the Eagles. A final score 45-7. But there were some bright moments, and we'll talk about those now. I'm going to throw it over to you, Scott, for our Laurie Sumter play of the game.
1: Well, play of the game, I'm going to give it to that 50-yard pass from Gage Luckleitner to Brant Sark. That was one of the highlights, and I'm calling it the highlight of the game for me. Happened the fourth quarter, 50-yard pass over the top, perfect throw, perfect catch. That's our play of the game.
0: All right, the 50-yard pitch and catch from Gage Luckleitner to Brant Sark is our Laurie Sumter play of the game. Laurie Sumter with Phil Hahn and Associates is part of the hometown team supporting your hometown Panthers. Laurie's been helping the Wanee community for over 40 years working in Panther Nation. Scott, I'm going to come right back to you. Let's hear our E! 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
1: Well, I'll tell you what. There was a lot of guys that had good games tonight. Gage Lechleitner was one of them. But I'm going to tell you, Spencer Elliott stood out to me on both sides of the ball. Made a lot of great plays on offense, made a lot of good tackles on defense, a couple touchdown-saving tackles. So Spencer Elliott's my player of the game.
0: And he also punted. 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
0: It's a final at Columbia City. The Eagles victorious over the Northwood Panthers in the opening game of the season, 45-7. Let's go over some stats here quick. Total plays, actually pretty even. 50 for the Panthers, 55 for Columbia City. Total yards, though, starts to tell the story. Panthers with 267 total yards to 438 for Columbia City. Panthers with 124 passing yards to 9 for Columbia City. The math tells me that's 414 rushing yards for the Eagles against 126 for the Panthers.
1: 429. Is it 438 total minus 9 passing?
0: Which one are you looking at? Here's the stats. 438 and then 126 for the Panthers rushing.
1: Yeah, I'm saying that, oh, that was rushing and got you.
0: All right. So the story, though, the 414 rushing yards compared to 126 for the Panthers, and then the total was 438 to 267. I think the sacks may have taken away some of the Panthers.
1: Yeah, must have been different.
0: The sacks taking away the rushing yards for the Panthers. Leading the way on the ground for the Panthers, Brady Weaver. He had 72 yards on 10 attempts, a long of 32 yards. Ethan Miller had 5 carries for 33 yards with the one touchdown. That was, and his long was 20 yards, which was that touchdown run. Spencer Elliott had 2 rushing attempts, 22 yards, long of 18. And then Gage Lechleitner had 7 rushes for 16 yards. Let's see if I have the passing stats. Yes, I do here. Gage Lechleitner finished the night 7 of 17 passing for 69 total yards. All right, Scott, let's get your final thoughts here. I mean, you know, obviously it's an ugly scoreline, 45-7, but it wasn't all negative. We, as we mentioned, only a few returning starters, and you know, there's some promise there. Gage Lechleitner, I thought, had a pretty good game for a sophomore starting his first game. He showed some promise.
1: Yeah, he did, for sure. There was some. There's definitely some highlights there. There's things to build off of and grow from, right? I'll tell you, that second half, though, we'd start out with a couple of great plays and first downs, and then interception. Next series, a couple of great plays, first downs, fumble. Next series, fumble. Fourth series, turnover on down. So basically that's four series and four turnovers. in the second half. So that was kind of a bummer. The defense, I felt, played really better in the second half. Again, they just could not stop that big play. They'd shut them down and then big play. So,
0: and zero turnovers for the Eagles.
1: Yeah.
0: All right, we're going to take our final break, and we'll be back with our Reliance scoreboard after this break. 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
0: 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The final score, Columbia City 45, Northwood 7. With the loss, the Panthers fall to 0-1 on the season. Next week, they'll be at home against New Prairie. Columbia City improves to 1-0, and they will travel to Northridge next week. Ron, let's hear from you with our Reliance scoreboard.
2: Yep, several scores in. Some are final, some are not. Over at Concord, Elkhart leading Concord 22-13 in the fourth. A final, Angola wins over Goshen 41-18 tonight. Fort Wayne Snyder is leading Warsaw 30-18, that one in the fourth. Mishawaka Marion is losing to Mishawaka 28-0, that one in the third. Northridge and West Noble, Northridge pulled out ahead. They're leading now 41-21 in the fourth. It was Tippy Valley defeating Plymouth 22-14. Jimtown a winner over Wawasee 41-21. Hammond Central leading South Bend Washington in the fourth, 55-7. It's LaPorte leading New Prairie, 21-14. Bishop Knoll over South Bend Riley in the third, 11-0. South Bend Adams a winner tonight over Culver Academy in a low score, 9-8 to score on that one. South Bend St. Joe a winner over Lakeland, 35-6. And Bremen defeats Cherubusco, 49-14. A couple more here. Glenn defeats Boone Grove, 20-6. North Judson leading Knox. That one was about at halftime, 14-0. And the only other score we have, Fairfield 38 over to Calumet in the third, 38-14. Anything else?
0: I had a final quickly. Yeah. Sorry, Scott. Mishawaka 40-14 winner over Marion.
2: Okay. 40-14.
1: What was that Elkhart Central Concord score?
2: 22-13. Elkhart's leading fourth quarter.
1: Okay.
2: Yep.
1: Close game. It's got to be over by now, right? We got to be the latest game of the night.
2: Well, you would sure think so.
0: Well, no. New Prairie's at home. At the end of three, LaPorte's leading them 21-14. But they're okay. In a different time zone.
2: End of three. Yeah, I was going to say they do start late. Well, hey, Scotty, it's been fun to have you back. I appreciate it. We'll see you a couple more times this year on some of the away games. And, yeah. And we appreciate your analysis. It's always good to have you here.
1: Thank you. Thank you for having me. I love it.
2: You bet. Hey, I'm Ron Bedworth, the director tonight. We're back at the studio with Victor Garcia, our studio engineer. Big Time Productions produces our spots for us. John Zimney is the program director. Of course, play-by-play was Ryan Madden, Scott Tuttle with color commentary. Our host here, Kelly Leach with the Columbia City High School, the athletic director here. Next week, we will be at home, New Prairie at Northwood. But that is going to be a 7:30 start, so we will go on at 7:10, both here on the radio as well as live streaming. Before that, Ryan, we're going to do a soccer game on Thursday.
0: Oh, yeah, thanks for the reminder. Yeah,
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0: 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I was severely nearsighted for my entire adult life until LASIK surgery. I ended up with 20/10 vision in both eyes for 5 years. And once you've had that kind of vision, no other vision is acceptable. Well, 3-4 years ago, my vision started to degrade. It was getting blurry. Dr. Jennifer tried different prescriptions. She suggested seeing a cataract surgeon. Well, last February, she asked me if I would try a procedure for dry eye, which I did not know I had. She did a series of tests and showed me the results, and they're permanently dry, and you cannot feel it, but the treatment was amazing. And I have told my friends, and I've told people in Edwardsburg, she went way over and above, I thought. How do you thank someone who's giving you your vision back? There's no way you can do it properly.
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0: All right, ladies and gentlemen, the president is speaking in South Carolina, and we're going to tap in. Here we go.
1: Now, she said she doesn't like when I do the swimming routine or the weightlifting routine.
0: Meaning his wife.
1: I said, darling, I won in a landslide. It's okay. And she hates when I dance to that great, to the gay national anthem. That's what it is. It's called the gay national anthem. You know, I got the highest gay vote in the history of politics for a Republican, and I played the gay national anthem. So, you know, what can I tell? I'll take it. We're going to take it. We got the highest of everything. But men playing in women's sports, they gave us open borders. Anybody could come in. The whole world was laughing at us. They were laughing at us like we were a bunch of dumb fools. But they're not laughing anymore. They don't laugh at us anymore. And starting the day that I took the oath of office, we ended the migrant invasion of our country. It was an invasion.

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2: 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Being polite is white supremacy. Objectivity is white supremacy. Objectivity. Objectivity means just telling it like it is, the truth, without fear or favor. 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It's an objective truth. And as far as the National Museum of American History is concerned, objective truth is a tool of white supremacy.
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4: Fox News, I'm Deborah Valentine. President Trump speaking at Joint Base Andrews Friday following a U.S. Supreme Court decision temporarily ruling that allows construction of the $400 million White House ballroom to proceed.
5: It's all paid for by patriots and patriotic companies.
4: A lawsuit by plaintiffs claims the project is unauthorized by Congress. The defense has rested in the trial of a Massachusetts mother who allegedly strangled her three children. Fox's Brian Ennis reports from Plymouth, Massachusetts.
6: A leading expert in filicides, cases where parents kill their children, testified Lindsay Clancy heard a male voice commanding her to kill her three children and herself.
4: Prosecutors argued that Clancy was not suicidal and that their psychiatrist testified she had no indication of psychosis. America's listening to Fox News.
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7: Overnight, partly cloudy, 30% chance of showers and thunderstorms, lows in the low to mid-60s, winds at 5 miles per hour. On Saturday, partly cloudy, 30% chance of showers and thunderstorms, highs in the mid-70s. I'm WSBT 22's meteorologist Aaron May.
8: Right now it's 68 degrees.
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0: Yeah, I think we're pretty unified in that. The challenge is working around the First Amendment. Obviously, we care about that, and we want people to. I mean, that was one of the founding principles, right? That we had freedom of political expression and then freedom of religious expression, but not at the expense of our own laws. And so, yeah, I think the governor's understands this. I think the lieutenant governor understands this. And I think the legislature is more and more coming to understand this. And we're going to have to deal with this as we go forward.
1: Let me ask you something. I've been thinking about this too. But if you have an imam who's talking about overthrowing the United States and weaponizing sort of in many ways violence and so forth and so on, we all know that's not a First Amendment issue. We've got to figure out how to address something like that, don't we? I don't think we've figured that out yet.
0: No, we haven't to some degree. So, like, we have lawsuits against CARE. We have lawsuits against some other Islamic, the Islamic Council out of Dallas, and largely because we think that they are promoting, you know, terrorism, and they've got, they're recruiting people for terrorism. So when you start talking about putting lives at risk and you're talking about violence, then that certainly leaves an opening for us to go after you and make sure that you don't operate in our state.
1: It's a big state with big cities. You got a lot of rural populations too. It's hard to campaign in a state like this, isn't it?
0: It's very hard. That's why I'm telling people to go to kenpaxton.com and give, because 32 million people, I could go speak to 1,000 people a day between now and the election, and I would get to 75,000 people. Yes. There are going to be 10.4 million people voting. So without some type of money to get on and get into the media and make sure that people know what this guy believes, and we're going to target, obviously, different areas care about different things, but if we let people know the positions that he has on boys and girls sports, which he's voted for. We talk about his voting for transitioning kids, or how about just a guy that ran a vegan campaign in Texas, which is definitely a meat state. We have many, many issues to go after him on that do not fit with Texans' views.
1: Mm-hmm. But he'd be a good senator from perhaps New York, wouldn't he?
0: Or California.
1: Yeah.
0: but not here.
1: Not in Texas. They have spent a lot of time trying to change Texas on the left, though, haven't they? I mean, with the immigration issue at the national level and so forth.
0: Well, that's absolutely the plot that was developed with Joe Biden. Think about this. On day one, not a month into his office, one day, on first day, he announces to the world that he's not going to deport anybody. Why would you announce it, first of all? He announced it so that the cartels would know to start bringing people to the border, and that they would no longer have to run from Border Patrol. They could run to them and get help. And that's exactly what he did. And that was designed to help with voting. And it also affected congressional districts because they have been counting illegals in our count.
1: Mm-hmm. If people want to help you, where do they go?
0: They go to kenpaxton.com, and we need all the help we can get, just because this guy is raising so much money on Act Blue, which I'm convinced is completely illegal, and that they're raising money overseas. And then, of course, we have just huge contributions from California. I think Reid Hoffman gave him $10 million. So the money is flowing in for him from, you know, basically the liberal states.
1: Mm-hmm. So, folks, if you want to help, and I hope you do, it's kenpaxton.com, kenpaxton.com. I know you're in the middle of an event. I want to endorse you for the Senate. I think your race is crucially important for Texas and the United States. And I'm hoping the people in Texas really step up now. You got a lot of races that are very, very important. They're federal and state. But there's no more important race than this Paxton race for the United States Senate. And I wish you all the best, sir. Any final words?
0: Thank you, Mark. Yeah, thank you for the endorsement, and thanks for having me on. We got to go win this.
1: All right, go get him, Tiger. Here he goes. KenPaxton.com. Ken Paxton, PAXTON.com. We need that seat. We need to have a Republican senator from Texas. This is absolutely crucial. I'll be right back. For nearly 3,000 years, Homer's epic poem, The Iliad, has shaped the literary and moral imagination of the West. More than a story of war and legendary heroes, it's about honor, courage, leadership, friendship, sacrifice, and what it means to live a noble life. Achilles is the greatest warrior among the Greeks, but his greatest struggle is not only against the Trojans, it is against his own anger, pride, and grief. As he's transformed by loss, Homer asks what true greatness requires and whether strength alone is enough to make a man noble. 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
5: Fox News, I'm Angelo Bavaro. President Trump was in South Carolina rallying for Senator Darlene Graham. She's facing Representative Ralph Norman in the Republican Senate primary.
6: She's more about affordability. She's about what we have, how much a loaf of bread is going to cost, how much beef is going to cost.
5: Graham was sworn in last month after the death of her brother, Senator Lindsey Graham. The Supreme Court rules the White House can continue construction of that new ballroom, at least for now.
7: That order from the Chief Justice came just hours before a lower court decision would have kicked in, forcing a halt to much of the construction on the ballroom complex. The president reacting to today's order, saying he is grateful for the decision and adding that construction is under budget and ahead of schedule.
5: That is Fox's Shannon Bream. 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
8: Now, from the Glass Doctor of Indiana Weather Center, here's your Storm Alert weather forecast.
9: Overnight, partly cloudy, 30% chance of showers and thunderstorms, lows in the low to mid-60s, winds at 5 miles per hour. On Saturday, partly cloudy, 30% chance of showers and thunderstorms, highs in the mid-70s. I'm WSBT 22's meteorologist Aaron May.
10: Right now, it's 66 degrees.
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12: Hi, it's John Simney from Michiana Mornings to let you know about an exciting event coming to our area. The St. Joseph County Republican Party's annual Lincoln Day Dinner is happening Thursday, October 15th at Four Winds Hotel and Casino in South Bend. This year's featured guest is investigative reporter Nick Shirley, who gained national attention for exposing what's been called the largest taxpayer fraud scandal in United States history. And now you'll have the opportunity to hear directly from the reporter whose work has sparked a nationwide conversation, and he's bringing that same investigative focus right here, looking into potential fraud in St. Joseph County and Michiana. The Lincoln Day Dinner brings together hundreds of conservatives while supporting local Republican candidates and grassroots efforts. 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

0: right, folks, don't forget, set your DVR, set your recording, or watch us live. 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Two great shows, great openings, great guests. You're going to love it, I promise. The week is over, officially, and the weekend begins right now. We salute our armed forces, police officers, firefighters, emergency personnel, our brothers and sisters in ICE. That's right, I said it. And our trucker friends. That's right. We salute the men and women in Ukraine, in Israel, in Iran. And you, the American people, red-blooded Americans. Good night, Spritey and Griffey and Pepsi and Smokey. Good night, Zelda and Gigi. Good night, Indy and Patton and Rory. Good night, I said Gigi, but we'll say it again. And good night, Marty and Barney. Good night, Dad. Good night, Mom. We're holding down the fort here. Good night, Leo. Good night, Joe and Bernard. Good night, Teddy. Good night, Tony. Good night, Eric. Good night, Lou. Good night, all the other great patriots who have passed. Don't forget tomorrow night, Life, Liberty, and Levin, and I'll see you next week.
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2: Hi, it's John Simney from Michiana Morning to let you know about an exciting event coming to our area. The St. Joseph County Republican Party's annual Lincoln Day Dinner is happening Thursday, October 15th at Four Winds Hotel and Casino in South Bend. This year's featured guest is investigative reporter Nick Shirley, who gained national attention for exposing what's been called the largest taxpayer fraud scandal in United States history. And now you'll have the opportunity to hear directly from the reporter whose work has sparked a nationwide conversation, and he's bringing that same investigative focus right here, looking into potential fraud in St. Joseph County and Michiana. The Lincoln Day Dinner brings together hundreds of conservatives while supporting local Republican candidates and grassroots efforts. 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
5: Music to the president's ears. I'm Angelo Bavaro, Fox News. Supreme Court Chief Justice John Roberts is allowing the White House to continue construction on its $400 million ballroom project for now. President Trump says it's vital for national security.
6: It's going to be the greatest of its kind anywhere that's ever been built, and it's something that presidents have wanted to be built for over 150 years.
5: The Supreme Court is considering the Trump administration's emergency request to intervene in lawsuits over that project. That temporary order came hours before lower court rulings would have forced a stop to above ground construction of that project because the president did not get congressional approval. The president made those comments while campaigning in South Carolina for Senator Darlene Graham. She's headed for a primary runoff election on Tuesday against Congressman Ralph Norman.
7: I will always stand for the Second Amendment. To me, gun control is how steady you hold your weapon.
5: Graham was appointed by the governor of South Carolina to finish out her late brother, Senator Lindsey Graham's term. Nancy Kissinger has died. The widow of the late Henry Kissinger died at her home in Connecticut almost 3 years after her husband passed away at the age of 100. Former New York City Mayor Mike Bloomberg posting on social media that she was the ultimate diplomat. No cause of death has been given. She was 92 years old. ICE is now considering shifting to a find and arrest posture of Haitian nationals. That's after giving them several weeks to turn themselves into ICE officers since TPS officially ended on July 27th. Fox is told that in recent days in Ohio alone, about 300 Haitians have been arrested by ICE. That number is expected to increase dramatically. 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
5: The defense has rested in the trial of a Massachusetts mother who strangled her three children. Lawyers for Lindsay Clancy argue she was experiencing postpartum psychosis, while prosecutors say her actions were deliberate.
19: A leading expert in filicides, cases where parents kill their children, testified Lindsay Clancy heard a male voice commanding her to kill her three children and herself. Defense witness Dr. Philip Resnick says Clancy delusionally believed she was morally right and lacked the capacity to stop.
20: Ms. Clancy had the psychotic, distorted belief that her children would be better off in heaven rather than being motherless.
19: Resnick diagnosed Clancy with bipolar 2 with severe depression and concluded she was in the throes of postpartum psychosis on the day of the killings. But in a tense moment on cross-examination, prosecutors pointed out Clancy's medical records never showed homicidal thoughts.
5: That is Fox's Brian Yenis. Prosecutors also brought in their own psychiatrist who said he found no indication of psychosis. NASA is making more progress in its quest to return to the moon.
21: 2 months after NASA officially named him mission commander of Artemis 3, astronaut Randy Bresnik is actively training for launch next year. As with the previous mission in April, four astronauts will launch in an Orion spacecraft atop NASA's powerful Space Launch System rocket. But instead of a lunar flyby, they'll stay in low Earth orbit, docking with two lunar lander prototypes from SpaceX and Blue Origin, each launching on a separate rocket. After a catastrophic launch pad explosion in May, Blue Origin is modifying oxygen valves on the engines of New Glenn, the type of rocket that will carry its lunar lander into orbit for Artemis 3.
5: That is Fox's Jonathan Seri. The goal is a 2027 launch date. I'm Angelo Bavaro. And this is Fox News.
4: Now, from the Glass Doctor of Indiana Weather Center, here's your Storm Alert weather forecast.
22: Overnight, partly cloudy, 30% chance of showers and thunderstorms, lows in the low to mid-60s, winds at 5 miles per hour. On Saturday, partly cloudy, 30% chance of showers and thunderstorms, highs in the mid-70s. I'm WSBT 22's meteorologist Aaron May.
23: Right now at 66 degrees.
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4: Fox News, I'm Deborah Valentine. President Donald Trump in South Carolina Friday night rallying for Senator Darlene Graham ahead of Tuesday's primary runoff.
5: She's more about affordability. She's about what we have, how much a loaf of bread is going to cost, how much beef is going to cost.
4: Graham faces GOP Representative Ralph Norman in Tuesday's runoff after neither secured a majority vote in the primary. The U.S. Supreme Court is temporarily allowing construction of the White House ballroom to continue.
6: Chief Justice John Roberts issued the temporary order, which prevents a lower court order from taking effect that would have stopped above ground construction on the ballroom.
4: Fox's Kevin Uretsky reporting the Supreme Court will now consider lawsuits aimed at stopping the project. The lawsuits claim the president did not have the authority to launch the project due to a lack of congressional approvals. 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
0: Now, from the Glass Doctor of Indiana Weather Center, here's your storm alert weather forecast.
7: Overnight, partly cloudy, 30% chance of showers and thunderstorms, lows in the low to mid-60s, winds at 5 miles per hour. On Saturday, partly cloudy, 30% chance of showers and thunderstorms, highs in the mid-70s. I'm WSBT 22's meteorologist Aaron May.
8: Right now it's 65 degrees.
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0: remember that one? 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A decent house costs a quarter of a million, and a pack of cigarettes is about $5. 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
5: Construction continues. I'm Deborah Valentine, Fox News. Construction of the White House ballroom will continue at least for now due to a decision by the U.S. Supreme Court. Here's Fox's Shannon Bream.
6: That order from the Chief Justice came just hours before a lower court decision would have kicked in, forcing a halt to much of the construction on the ballroom complex. The president reacting to today's order, saying he is grateful for the decision and adding that construction is under budget and ahead of schedule. So for now, that 2-1 lower court decision against the administration is on hold. According to today's order from Roberts, that is the status quo until either he or the fuller court takes further action. That could include anything from upholding the lower court decision, meaning portions of the project would be halted, to granting a longer-term stay that would fully allow construction to continue.
5: The lawsuit challenge is because the president did not seek congressional approvals. President Trump traveling to South Carolina Friday night to rally for Republican Senate candidate Senator Darlene Graham. Here's Fox's Christina Coleman.
7: President Trump took the stage showing a strong support for Darlene Graham before she takes on Representative Ralph Norman in Tuesday's runoff election. He said that she was a perfect appointment to carry on her brother's term. And Trump said that he asked her to run for Senate. The president also made clear that he feels electing Darlene Graham will help ensure the Democrats don't succeed in pushing open border policies and massive tax hikes while destroying the progress he says his administration has made. The late Senator Lindsey Graham was very effective in carrying on the president's agenda, and his sister says she would be very proud to do the same, noting Trump's crackdown on illegal immigration and crime.
5: Senator Graham hitting back against critics who say she has no political background, saying neither did President Trump. 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
5: The defense has rested in the trial of a Massachusetts mother who allegedly strangled her three children, arguing she was experiencing postpartum psychosis, while prosecutors say her actions weren't deliberate. Fox's Brian Yannis is in Plymouth with the latest.
11: A leading expert in filicides, cases where parents kill their children, testified Lindsay Clancy heard a male voice commanding her to kill her three children and herself. Defense witness Dr. Philip Resnick says Clancy delusionally believed she was morally right and lacked the capacity to stop.
12: Ms. Clancy had the psychotic distorted belief that her children would be better off in heaven rather than being motherless.
11: Resnick diagnosed Clancy with bipolar 2 with severe depression and concluded she was in the throes of postpartum psychosis on the day of the killings. But in a tense moment on cross-examination, prosecutors pointed out Clancy's medical records never showed homicidal thoughts.
5: Prosecutors brought in their own psychiatrist who said he found no indication of Clancy's psychosis. More progress in NASA's quest to return back to the moon. Fox's Jonathan Sari has the details.
13: 2 months after NASA officially named him mission commander of Artemis 3, astronaut Randy Bresnik is actively training for launch next year. As with the previous mission in April, four astronauts will launch in an Orion spacecraft atop NASA's powerful Space Launch System rocket. But instead of a lunar flyby, they'll stay in low Earth orbit, docking with two lunar lander prototypes from SpaceX and Blue Origin, each launching on a separate rocket. After a catastrophic launch pad explosion in May, Blue Origin is modifying oxygen valves on the engines of New Glenn, the type of rocket that will carry its lunar lander into orbit for Artemis 3.
5: NASA officials say they're confident that the mission is on track for a potential 2027 launch date. I'm Deborah Valentine. This is Fox News.
8: Now, from the Glass Doctor of Indiana Weather Center, here's your Storm Alert weather forecast.
14: Overnight partly cloudy, 30% chance of showers and thunderstorms, lows in the low to mid-60s, winds at 5 miles per hour. On Saturday, partly cloudy, 30% chance of showers and thunderstorms, highs in the mid-70s. I'm WSBT 22's meteorologist Aaron May.
15: Right now it's 65 degrees.
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16: Iran is asking for compensation. President Trump says he's also asking for compensation.
17: The president signed an executive order reducing the number of recommended childhood vaccines.
18: Meta will put together a $1 billion fund to help pay teachers, police, and firefighters in communities where Meta builds data centers.
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1: This is Casey Hendrickson from The Burning Truth. Here's the scary truth. Radio, as you know it, is disappearing from cars. 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
2: Fox News, I'm Angelo Bavaro. The U.S. is set to impose 50% tariffs on $20 billion worth of Canadian products after trade talks with Canada fell apart late Friday. The import taxes will hit about 5% of what Canada ships to the U.S. every year. President Trump was in South Carolina rallying for Republican Senate candidate Senator Darlene Graham ahead of next week's primary runoff against Republican Congressman Ralph Norman.
3: The president saying she's already made an impact and earned respect in the Senate since being appointed to finish out her late brother, Senator Lindsey Graham's term.
2: That is Fox's Kristen Goodwin. The Supreme Court is allowing the White House to continue construction on the Ballroom project for now, as it considers the Trump administration's emergency request to intervene in lawsuits over that project. 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
5: Overnight, partly cloudy, 30% chance of showers and thunderstorms, lows in the low to mid-60s, winds at 5 miles per hour. On Saturday, partly cloudy, 30% chance of showers and thunderstorms, highs in the mid-70s. I'm WSBT 22's meteorologist Aaron May.
6: Right now at 66 degrees.
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10: Trade Talks Tank. I'm Angelo Bavaro, Fox News. The U.S. is imposing 50% tariffs on $20 billion worth of Canadian products after trade talks with Canada fell apart late Friday. The import taxes will hit about 5% of what Canada ships to the U.S. every year, including items ranging from hockey sticks to tongue depressors. Canada immediately saying it would retaliate. The Supreme Court ruling Friday the White House can continue construction of that new ballroom.
11: That order from the Chief Justice came just hours before a lower court decision would have kicked in, forcing a halt to much of the construction on the ballroom complex. The president reacting to today's order, saying he is grateful for the decision and adding that construction is under budget and ahead of schedule. So for now, that 2-1 lower court decision against the administration is on hold. According to today's order from Roberts, that is the status quo until either he or the fuller court takes further action. That could include anything from upholding the lower court decision, meaning portions of the project would be halted, to granting a longer term stay that would fully allow construction to continue.
10: Fox's Shannon Bream. President Trump spent his Friday campaigning in South Carolina for Senator Darlene Graham to have a full term. She's headed for a primary runoff election Tuesday against Congressman Ralph Norman.
12: I will always stand for the Second Amendment. To me, gun control is how steady you hold your weapon.
10: Graham was appointed by the governor of South Carolina to finish out her late brother, Senator Lindsey Graham's term. ICE is now considering shifting to a find and arrest posture of Haitian nationals. That's after giving them several weeks to turn themselves into ICE offices since TPS officially ended on July 27th. 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
10: The defense has rested in the trial of a Massachusetts mother accused of strangling her three children. Lawyers for Lindsay Clancy argue she was experiencing postpartum psychosis, while prosecutors say her actions were deliberate.
24: A leading expert in filicides, cases where parents kill their children, testified Lindsay Clancy heard a male voice commanding her to kill her three children and herself. Defense witness Dr. Philip Resnick says Clancy delusionally believed she was morally right and lacked the capacity to stop.
25: Ms. Clancy had the psychotic distorted belief that her children would be better off in heaven rather than being motherless.
24: Resnick diagnosed Clancy with bipolar 2 with severe depression and concluded she was in the throes of postpartum psychosis on the day of the killings. But in a tense moment on cross-examination, prosecutors pointed out Clancy's medical records never showed homicidal thoughts.
10: Fox's Brian Yenis. Carmelo Anthony's lawyers rest their case as they tried to get him a new trial. He's currently serving 35 years for killing Austin Metcalf at a track meet last year.
26: There is a whole lot of evidence that both prosecutors and the defense never wanted to be made public, and that's in part because of how volatile and divisive this case had become and how, for many, it had become a proxy war over race. And this afternoon, the lead prosecutor in this case touched on that, Bill Worski, when he said there were complaint calls, there were death threats, the most vile stuff from people on both sides. There were some very disturbing signs put around Collin County, more specifically Frisco, looking to exploit race and make it potentially more violent. If you're racist, you're going to find something in this case that confirms your beliefs. Both sides of this case felt like they could argue what their case was without introducing any of the character evidence that they had collected.
10: That is Fox's Garrett Tenney reporting. I'm Angelo Bavaro, and this is Fox News.
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27: Overnight, partly cloudy, 30% chance of showers and thunderstorms, lows in the low to mid-60s, winds at 5 miles per hour. On Saturday, partly cloudy, 30% chance of showers and thunderstorms, highs in the mid-70s. I'm WSBT 22's meteorologist Aaron May.
28: Right now, it's 65 degrees.
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3: Fox News, I'm Deborah Valentine. Trade talks between the U.S. and Canada are suspended after Canada's Prime Minister Mark Carney claimed the U.S. made unfair last-minute changes. Fox's Marianne Rafferty.
4: President Donald Trump's import taxes will hit about 5% of what Canada ships to the United States every year.
3: Carney vows dollar-for-dollar retaliation against President Trump's 50% tariffs on $28 billion in Canadian goods. The U.S. Supreme Court allows the White House to continue construction of the $400 million White House ballroom for now. Here's President Trump.
5: It's going to be the greatest of its kind anywhere that's ever been built, and it's something that presidents have wanted to be built for over 150 years.
3: The High Court will now consider lawsuits against the project over claims the president was not authorized to approve it. 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
6: Overnight, partly cloudy, 30% chance of showers and thunderstorms, lows in the low to mid-60s, winds at 5 miles per hour. On Saturday, partly cloudy, 30% chance of showers and thunderstorms, highs in the mid-70s. I'm WSBT 22's meteorologist Aaron May.
7: Right now, it's 65 degrees.
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1: I honestly think that if New York does not elect Bruce Blakeman in this election cycle, if California does not elect Steve Hilton in this election cycle, I think these states are done. I think it's over. There's too much wealth that is left, too many people with industry that are leaving, and I'm not sure you're ever going to bring these people back.
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2: Fox News, I'm Angelo Bavaro. Canada is vowing retaliation against President Trump's 50% tariffs after trade talks fell through late Friday.
3: President Donald Trump's import taxes will hit about 5% of what Canada ships to the United States every year. Now, that includes products that range from hockey sticks to tongue depressors.
2: Fox's Marion Rafferty. A court cutting the $50 million judgment against Alex Jones over falsely labeling the Sandy Hook killings a hoax.
4: The Texas appellate court decision to reduce it to about $6 million was unanimous. It has no bearing on a separate $1 billion plus judgment against Jones in Connecticut. The punishing financial verdicts forced Jones into bankruptcy.
2: That is Fox's Gary Baumgarten reporting. 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
5: Overnight, partly cloudy, 30% chance of showers and thunderstorms, lows in the low to mid-60s, winds at 5 miles per hour. On Saturday, partly cloudy, 30% chance of showers and thunderstorms, highs in the mid-70s. I'm WSBT 22's meteorologist Aaron May.
6: Right now at 64 degrees.
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0: Hi, it's John Simney from Michiana Morning. So let you know about an exciting event coming to our area. The St. Joseph County Republican Party's annual Lincoln Day Dinner is happening Thursday, October 15th at Four Winds Hotel and Casino in South Bend. This year's featured guest is investigative reporter Nick Shirley, who gained national attention for exposing what's been called the largest taxpayer fraud scandal in United States history. And now you'll have the opportunity to hear directly from the reporter whose work has sparked a nationwide conversation, and he's bringing that same investigative focus right here, looking into potential fraud in St. Joseph County and Michiana. The Lincoln Day Dinner brings together hundreds of conservatives while supporting local Republican candidates and grassroots efforts. Tickets are available for the dinner, along with VIP experiences and corporate tables. 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
1: 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Donations to the St. Joseph County Republican Party are not tax deductible.
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0: 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Why was it so difficult to move? 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I exercise, I eat healthy.
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9: No deal. I'm Angelo Bavaro. Fox News Canada is vowing retaliation against President Trump's 50% tariffs after trade talks fell through late Friday.
10: President Donald Trump's import taxes will hit about 5% of what Canada ships to the United States every year. Now, that includes products that range from hockey sticks to tongue depressors. The countries sold each other $880 billion worth of goods and services last year. The tariffs were initially supposed to kick in at 12:01 a.m. Wednesday. But President Trump extended the deadline for 3 days to allow talks to continue, but the two countries still could not reach an agreement in time.
9: That is Fox's Marion Rafferty. Canadian Prime Minister Mark Carney suspended those trade negotiations with the U.S., blaming unfair last-minute changes to Washington's proposed terms. He says Canada will match tariffs dollar for dollar. The Supreme Court ruled Friday the White House can continue construction on that new ballroom.
11: That order from the Chief Justice came just hours before a lower court decision would have kicked in, forcing a halt to much of the construction on the ballroom complex. The president reacting to today's order, saying he is grateful for the decision and adding that construction is under budget and ahead of schedule. So for now, that 2-1 lower court decision against the administration is on hold. According to today's order from Roberts, that is the status quo until either he or the fuller court takes further action. That could include anything from upholding the lower court decision, meaning portions of the project would be halted, to granting a longer term stay that would fully allow construction to continue.
9: Fox's Shannon Bream. ICE is now considering shifting to a so-called find and arrest posture of Haitian nationals after giving them several weeks to turn themselves in. It follows the Supreme Court ruling that allowed the termination of temporary protected status. 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
9: A court cuts the $50 million judgment against Alex Jones over falsely labeling the Sandy Hook killings a hoax. Fox's Gary Baumgarten with those details.
15: The judgment was over the InfoWar founder's public pronouncements that one of the deadliest mass shootings in the United States was a hoax. The Texas appellate court decision to reduce it to about $6 million was unanimous. It has no bearing on a separate $1 billion plus judgment against Jones in Connecticut. The punishing financial verdicts forced Jones into bankruptcy and forced him to leave the InfoWars platform. Gary Baumgarten, Fox News.
9: The defense has rested in the trial of a Massachusetts mother accused of strangling her three children. Lawyers for Lindsay Clancy argue she was experiencing postpartum psychosis, while prosecutors say her actions were deliberate.
16: A leading expert in filicides, cases where parents kill their children, testified Lindsay Clancy heard a male voice commanding her to kill her three children and herself. Defense witness Dr. Philip Resnick says Clancy delusionally believed she was morally right and lacked the capacity to stop.
17: Ms. Clancy had the dichotic, distorted belief that her children would be better off in heaven rather than being motherless.
16: Resnick diagnosed Clancy with bipolar 2 with severe depression and concluded she was in the throes of postpartum psychosis on the day of the killings. But in a tense moment on cross-examination, prosecutors pointed out Clancy's medical records never showed homicidal thoughts.
9: That is Fox's Brian Yenis reporting. Prosecutors argued that Clancy only ever recorded suicidal thoughts, not homicidal ones, and brought in their own psychiatrist who said he found no indication of psychosis. I'm Angelo Bavaro, and this is Fox News.
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18: Overnight, partly cloudy, 30% chance of showers and thunderstorms, lows in the low to mid-60s, winds at 5 miles per hour. On Saturday, partly cloudy, 30% chance of showers and thunderstorms, highs in the mid-70s. I'm WSBT 22's meteorologist Aaron May.
19: Right now it's 65 degrees.
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1: Fox News, I'm Deborah Valentine. President Trump campaigning Friday night in South Carolina to promote Republican Senator Darlene Graham ahead of Tuesday's primary runoff. He commented on the ongoing conflict with Iran.
2: They'll never have a nuclear weapon. They want to make a deal so badly. We don't even know if we want, because I view the Strait of Hormuz is an American territory right now. It's an American territory.
1: Reuters reporting Iran has granted permission for a number of Iraqi oil tankers to pass through the Strait of Hormuz upon Iraq's request. Canadian Prime Minister Mark Carney vowing retaliatory tariffs on the U.S. after he broke off trade talks with the U.S., claiming new demands were unfair.
3: The tariffs were initially supposed to kick in at 12:01 a.m. Wednesday, but President Trump extended the deadline for 3 days to allow talks to continue.
1: Fox's Marianne Rafferty. 50% tariffs took effect at midnight. 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
0: Now, from the Glass Doctor of Indiana Weather Center, here's your Storm Alert weather forecast.
4: Overnight, partly cloudy, 30% chance of showers and thunderstorms, lows in the low to mid-60s, winds at 5 miles per hour. On Saturday, partly cloudy, 30% chance of showers and thunderstorms, highs in the mid-70s. I'm WSBT 22's meteorologist Aaron May.
5: Right now, it's 65 degrees.
6: Hi, it's John Sidney from Michiana Mornings to let you know about an exciting event coming to our area. The St. Joseph County Republican Party's annual Lincoln Day Dinner is happening Thursday, October 15th at Four Winds Hotel and Casino in South Bend. This year's featured guest is investigative reporter Nick Shirley, who gained national attention for exposing what's been called the largest taxpayer fraud scandal in United States history. And now you'll have the opportunity to hear directly from the reporter whose work has sparked a nationwide conversation, and he's bringing that same investigative focus right here, looking into potential fraud in St. Joseph County and Michiana. The Lincoln Day Dinner brings together hundreds of conservatives while supporting local Republican candidates and grassroots efforts. 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
9: I'm Tom from Edwardsburg. I was severely nearsighted for my entire adult life until LASIK surgery. I ended up with 20/10 vision in both eyes for 5 years. And once you've had that kind of vision, no other vision is acceptable. Well, 3-4 years ago, my vision started to degrade. It was getting blurry. Dr. Jennifer tried different prescriptions. She suggested seeing a cataract surgeon. Well, last February, she asked me if I would try a procedure for dry eye, which I did not know I had. She did a series of tests and showed me the results, and they're permanently dry, and you cannot feel it, but the treatment was amazing. And I've told my friends, and I've told people in Edwardsburg, she went way over and above, I thought. How do you thank someone who's giving you your vision back? There's no way you can do it properly.
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0: I'm Tom from Edwardsburg. I was severely nearsighted for my entire adult life until LASIK surgery. I ended up with 20/10 vision in both eyes for 5 years. And once you've had that kind of vision, no other vision is acceptable. Well, 3-4 years ago, my vision started to degrade. It was getting blurry. Dr. Jennifer tried different prescriptions. She suggested seeing a cataract surgeon. Well, last February, she asked me if I would try a procedure for dry eye, which I did not know I had. She did a series of tests and showed me the results, and they're permanently dry, and you cannot feel it, but the treatment was amazing. And I've told my friends, and I've told people in Edwardsburg, she went way over and above. I thought, how do you thank someone who's giving you your vision back? There's no way you can do it properly.
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5: Trump rallies. I'm Deborah Valentine, Fox News. President Donald Trump in South Carolina Friday night to rally for Republican Senator Darlene Graham ahead of Tuesday's runoff primary, in which Graham faces GOP Representative Ralph Norman after neither secured a majority vote in the primary.
6: Look at the rallies. Look at what we have today. You have thousands of people standing outside, can't get in. They're standing outside, and we're not even really running, but we are running, because we have to get Darlene and other people elected.
5: And White House Press Secretary Caroline Leavitt joined President Trump on stage at the campaign event in Myrtle Beach, South Carolina, praising the president for his work from the Oval Office.
7: President Trump, you are the most consequential and historic president in the history of our great country. And it has been the honor of my life to serve as your White House Press Secretary, sir.
5: Leavitt announced she'll be leaving her role as White House Press Secretary, but that she'll return to MAGA Incorporated, Trump's super PAC. U.S.-Canada trade negotiations are suspended after talks broke off. President Trump's 50% tariffs on roughly $28 billion in Canadian goods took effect at midnight, with Canada promising retaliation. Fox's Marianne Rafferty.
8: President Donald Trump's import taxes will hit about 5% of what Canada ships to the United States every year. Now, that includes products that range from hockey sticks to tongue depressors. The countries sold each other $880 billion worth of goods and services last year. The tariffs were initially supposed to kick in at 12:01 a.m. Wednesday, but President Trump extended the deadline for 3 days to allow talks to continue, but the two countries still could not reach an agreement in time.
5: Canada's prime minister suspended trade negotiations, blaming unfair last-minute changes. America's listening to Fox News.
4: Now, from the Glass Doctor of Indiana Weather Center, here's your Storm Alert weather forecast.
9: Overnight partly cloudy, 30% chance of showers and thunderstorms, lows in the low to mid-60s, winds at 5 miles per hour. On Saturday, partly cloudy, 30% chance of showers and thunderstorms, highs in the mid-70s. I'm WSBT 22's meteorologist Aaron May.
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0: We live in a time where the average person has more access to information than ever before. Advancements in science have given mobility back to paralyzed patients and allowed for 3D printed organ transfers. Incredible discoveries are being made when just a few years ago, those same ideas were believed to be science fiction. So why then, with all of these achievements and seemingly endless streams of funding, does America still have much worse health outcomes compared to other similar countries?
1: The problem is people don't have access to a primary care doctor, someone who can understand their particular health goals, their particular health questions and their needs, and then make a plan based on who they are, not just their diagnosis codes. So people are walking around with tons of information, step tracker information, sleep tracker information, you know, internet gurus, and prescriptive advice, you know, everywhere you look, but without a sense of who to trust.
0: That's Dr. Lucy McBride, primary care physician and author of Beyond the Prescription, A Doctor's Guide to Taking Charge of Your Health. A 2023 report reveals that more than 100 million people don't have a primary care provider. That's nearly one third of all Americans, including children. A lot of healthcare is segmented into specialties, and though these play an important role, primary care is where all of that segmented information gets pieced together and made sense of as it affects the patient as a whole.
1: As it was conceived, primary care was supposed to be a hub for problem solving, a place where patient and doctor partnered, where conversation was the commodity, relationship was the commodity. So then patients are empowered, and then referrals are needed only when you can't solve a problem in-house. But the way primary care is now is either it's inaccessible, or patients are given 15 minutes, they're rushed through an appointment, they're treated like a bag of organs through no fault of doctors. The system just isn't designed for patients and doctors. It's designed for volume and for transactions. And so it's no surprise then that patients feel very disenfranchised from the medical system.
0: Even patients that do have a primary care doctor are having issues getting in to see that physician. Suddenly, patients are going to the ER for an acute problem that could have been more easily solved by their family physician.
1: The ER can triage your chest pain well, but if your chest pain started when your mom was diagnosed with cancer, and there's no ER evaluation that's going to help you countenance like stress and anxiety that affects your chest just like a heart attack can.
0: McBride says this disconnect has redefined health as data and tests instead of the accumulation of a patient's experiences. But it's still possible for patients to take back control and get the most out of their 15-minute appointments. Her new book helps people explore what they want out of the healthcare system, starting with the simple idea many of us haven't thought to ask. What does health look like to me?
1: So the most important data for your health doesn't live in a lab test. It's about who you are. It's about your fears, your vulnerabilities, the things you are embarrassed to say out loud. It's about your sleep, your stress, your relationship with food, your relationship with alcohol, your relationship with your mother. Like all those things inform how you think and feel and behave every day. So if you don't understand how you define health for yourself, like what is a healthy day looking like to you? What do you want to be doing in 5 years or 10 years? You run the risk of your health being defined for you as a set of lab tests or, in the wellness space, a sort of protocol that someone else decided is what you need.
0: It can be easy to get swept up in the latest and greatest product, but suddenly you end up spending a lot of money on things you don't actually value. McBride says that having a concrete set of values and expectations when it comes to your own health helps doctors give more informed and personalized recommendations.
1: Some patients want to kind of optimize every body part at all costs. And other patients are like, look, I want to be natural and not take prescription medication sometimes at my own expense. So it's not for me to decide as a physician what your tolerance for risk is or what your particular health goals are. It's for me to understand who you are so that I can layer my expertise onto your goals, right? Like not everybody wants to live the same way or has the same expectations for their health.
0: Defining your health is the first step to transforming your relationship with the healthcare system. The next phase McBride writes about is taking inventory of your health ecosystem. This is the intersection of your physical, emotional, and spiritual well-being.
1: It's not just about what you eat, it's about your relationship with food. You may be somebody who skips lunch because you're too busy, and then you're kind of inattentive and distracted and anxious at work all day, and you go home at night, you eat whatever's in sight, you drink some alcohol to take the edge off, you don't sleep well, and you wake up the next day and do it all over again and tell your doctor you're fatigued. Well, we need to know that you're skipping lunch and overeating at night because you run the risk of getting a whole set of lab tests when all you need is lunch.
0: Which is why being aware of all your experiences is important. McBride divides this ecosystem into four sections, starting with the informatics of who you are and the inputs of what you consume.
1: All the things you put in your body, from kale and quinoa to alcohol and marijuana, all the things you put in your health ecosystem, your infrastructure, your physical container, like the vehicle that you're carrying and driving through life that you cannot trade in. You have to take care of your skeleton like you do your car. And then fourth is your insight, your mental health, your relationships, the story you tell yourself about who you are, your worthiness, the shoulds, and your cognitive health. So the health ecosystem mapping process is about prompting yourself to map this whole system so you can bring a more authentic rendering of yourself to your doctor or to yourself every day when you're making mundane or important decisions about health.
0: This authentic image is a good foundation for McBride's third step to getting the most out of healthcare, which is understanding your patient personality. It's taking an honest look at how you show up in a medical setting.
1: We all have patient personalities. I do too. And this is not good or bad. It's just a way of reflecting on yourself to understand how you process information, how you handle authority figures, and how you take or leave advice. So are you the optimizer who believes that health is defined as like willpower and brute force, and you can optimize your way out of any health problem? Are you the people pleaser who thinks if they could just dazzle their doctor, then everything would be okay? You tend to minimize symptoms and just want to get out of there with a clean bill of health. Are you the internet warrior who comes into your doctor with spreadsheets and reams of data and a lot of anxiety? Or are you the outsourcer who doesn't really want to know why or any mechanism? They just want the prescription, the pill, and they want to get out of there.
0: You won't perfectly fit into just one category. We're all composites of these different profiles, but the goal is to take an honest look at ourselves so that we can lean on our strengths and understand our weaknesses. Having a clear idea of your patient personality can help both you and the doctor get the most out of the experience.
1: A people pleaser might then come to the doctor knowing that this is their personality and say, "Doc, I tend to minimize my symptoms and I really don't want to bother you. So when I'm talking about this fatigue, can you make sure you're just asking me extra questions because I don't think I'm necessarily going to bring things up. And some of it is embarrassing." And so you're then setting yourself up for a dialogue instead of just sitting there and passively consuming information and getting out of that appointment without getting what you need.
0: Now, a people pleaser may not even bring up this concern for fear of annoying or insulting the physician. However, McBride says that doctors actually love this self-awareness from patients.
1: It's much more interesting as a doctor to be told, like, "Hey, this is how I am." And I might, or like, it's wonderful when a patient can say, like, "I'm probably not going to take that prescription. So like, convince me how much I need it." Or like, "I know myself, I don't like pills, but I respect you. Tell me what you think would convince me I need it." You know, that's really helpful.
0: Knowing who you are as a patient will make you much more comfortable in these situations that can often feel overwhelming and vulnerable. It also makes it much easier to ask for help, which is McBride's fourth step in this process. Unfortunately, you may not like every answer you receive. A big part of being human is recognizing that there are so many factors that are out of our control. McBride says it's extremely important to be able to develop the ability to accept what you cannot control so that you can give all your energy to the things you can.
1: Let's say you have a genetic predisposition to heart disease. Okay, you can't change your genetics. You can't change your gender or your age, but there's so much agency you have over your health, your heart health. If you understand by partnering with a doctor and understanding your goals and your limitations of your life, how exercise and healthy habits and alcohol cessation, stress management, even sleep can improve your cardiovascular health. So if we are trying to exercise our way out of a genetic predisposition and not accept that that's just a fixed reality of our life, then that's called denial. And when people have their eyes wide open to the realities of the unfortunate parts of their lives, their past, their genetics, some circumstances they cannot change, it actually opens the door to allocating your energy, time, and resources to the places where you do have control.
0: which is why practicing acceptance is the final step in becoming a better patient. Now, it's a lifelong process, and it doesn't come naturally to many of us, but McBride argues that living in denial will waste so much of your time, efforts, and resources. Accepting the reality of a situation allows you to find other avenues to success instead of beating on a locked door that's never going to open.
1: Now, that's a hard concept, but that's the process of being alive. So there's no supplement that's going to help people accept, like, a cancer diagnosis or something traumatic that happened in their past. It's work, it's effort, but that is where dividends are paid in health.
0: Which is the goal of McBride's book. It helps readers personalize healthcare to fit exactly what they need, making the complex and broken system work better for them.
1: The goal is to help you take an honest inventory of all the data that is housed inside you. Your doctor is never going to have time to elicit from you. And then use it the way you need, even in your everyday life, but certainly in a medical appointment when a doctor is saying, look, let's say a doctor says you need to lose weight or you need to be on a cholesterol medication. You can then say to them, hey, you know what? I first need to work on my relationship with food, the structure of the way I eat and my stress. And then can we give it 3 months? Because that's what I want to work on first, because you've done the homework and you understand that managing cholesterol and weight isn't just about prescriptions.
0: Her book, Beyond the Prescription, is available now wherever books are sold. You can find more information about Dr. Lucy McBride and all of our guests on our website, radiohealthjournal.org. Our executive producer is Amira Zaveri. I'm Kristen Farah.
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2: The older we get, the more important our health becomes. Breaking an arm as a kid can feel like a rite of passage, but as an adult, it can completely derail your life. But even for people like Glenn, who make sure to find time for fitness, there are some things even the healthiest people can't avoid.
7: I was a triathlete, a cyclist, raising a family, 3 boys, and I specifically remember in a YMCA locker room, I had a horrible pain develop in my right foot, and it was the right toe and the ankle area. And I screamed out, and not knowing what that was, because it was just all of a sudden, no warning.
2: What Glenn would later find out is that he was experiencing a gout flare-up.
8: Gout is a serious and painful form of arthritis that occurs when there's too much uric acid in the blood. And this can cause uric acid crystals to form. The hallmark sign of gout is a flare, and that occurs when the body reacts to that buildup of uric acid. So patients sometimes feel joint pain, swelling, redness.
2: That's Dr. Suneet Graywal, a rheumatologist at East Bay Rheumatology Medical Group. It's estimated that gout affects more than 12 million Americans and is nearly 4 times more common in men. Graywal says the first symptom most patients experience is pain in their toes, like Glenn felt at his local gym. Some patients report pain so severe that even the weight of a bed sheet is unbearable.
8: But gout can be tricky. It can actually spread to other joints. And so what sometimes people don't realize is that the symptoms can occur even in the hand, the wrist, the shoulder. So although we don't know why the toe is often the first place, gout can take many, many different forms.
2: It's important to catch gout early and begin treatment because the buildup of uric acid can eventually cause bone erosion and joint deformity. However, when people fail to manage the condition, it progresses to uncontrolled gout.
8: Uncontrolled gout is a less common form of the disease where a patient experiences gout symptoms like frequent flares or develops gouty lumps, which we call tophi, despite taking gout medication.
2: Glenn didn't see a doctor after that first flare-up, hoping that it was a weird one-off situation. But ignoring the problem wasn't going to make it any better. In fact, the flare-ups became much more frequent.
7: They developed in other parts of my body, not just my foot, but my knee, shoulder, hands. I started developing tophi nodules. The first one was in my right toe, and they spread. I had them in my both Achilles tendons up and down, and other parts of my body, including my ear.
2: Instead of seeking help, Glenn first tried to fix the problem through lifestyle changes. Uric acid is a waste product our bodies produce when breaking down chemical compounds found both in our cells and in food. While these compounds are found in many types of food, the highest concentrations are in beer, organ meats, red meats, and certain seafood. So naturally, Glenn thought that avoiding these products would prevent future flare-ups.
7: I had read where certain foods and beverages would increase uric acid levels. By activity, I reduced activity, thinking that if I didn't do as much, they would go away. Part of it was ignoring them on the onset. I thought, well, this has got to be, it's something that's just going to pass, and had no clue that it was so serious at that time.
2: It quickly became clear that his self-management wasn't going to be enough.
7: What I was doing was not working.

0: uric acid continues to build up in the body, and then it can spread and also deposit in places like the kidney or other organs.
1: The kidneys are key players in the development of gout because they're in charge of filtering uric acid out of the bloodstream. Graywall says it's important that physicians look at how the kidneys are functioning when treating cases of gout because it could reveal a larger issue.
0: It's important for physicians to recognize that the kidney may be playing a role. And of course, we know that there are other conditions that affect the kidney. I think that it's not always obvious, you know, what is happening with the kidney. Patients can sometimes have normal kidney function on face value or on blood work, but how the kidney filters that uric acid is more complex.
1: And as Graywall mentioned earlier, there's a genetic component that can make the condition unavoidable for some people.
0: There can be specific genetics that predispose people to developing gout, but also gout is associated with other medical conditions as well. So if one has genetics that may predispose them to those other conditions, all of that can have a compounding effect on the kidney, which is ultimately responsible for clearing out the uric acid. I think the important thing to recognize is that it's not just related to diet or lifestyle. Again, we mentioned that genetics and kidney functioning are just two other factors that a patient may not have control over. So, you know, as Glenn described, you know, he was a very healthy athlete and he was trying his best with trying to adjust diet and lifestyle, and that wasn't enough. So for many patients, that isn't the whole picture.
1: Thankfully, there are effective treatments available that both manage sudden flare-ups and clear out the buildup of uric acid in the body. For people with uncontrolled gout, the American College of Rheumatology recommends long-term urate-lowering therapy. It's a strategy that uses pharmaceuticals to first block uric acid production, then help the kidneys excrete the existing uric acid from the body. You can find more information about Dr. Suneet Graywall and all of our guests on our website, radiohealthjournal.org. Our writer-producer is Kristen Farah. Our production manager is Jason Dickey. I'm Greg Johnson.
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0: help program their unborn baby's internal biological clock. These clocks help time our sleep, metabolism, and other essential functions. A mouse study in the Journal of Biological Rhythms reveals that clear day-night cycles synchronize during the equivalent of the human third trimester. This alignment is driven by maternal hormones crossing the placenta, which heavily dictates healthy fetal development. This research suggests that disruptions to this sensitive window could raise the child's long-term risk for mood disorders. Sugar-free sweeteners could be quietly disrupting your body's internal chemistry. Research published in Current Atherosclerosis Reports revealed that low-calorie sweeteners can significantly raise fasting insulin and HbA1c levels, a crucial marker of long-term blood sugar control. It also found strong signals of metabolic impairment linked to changes in the gut microbiome. So while these substitutes may help replace excessive soda intake, they may not be the best for long-term consumption. And finally, the next massive breakthrough in the plant-based protein market might currently be growing in your backyard. A study published in ACS Food Science and Technology reveals that common marigold flours contain the same amount of protein as conventional staples like quinoa. They also have high heat stability and carry unique amino acid profiles that create umami flavors. This research highlights an eco-friendly source of sustainable nutrition capable of elevating the taste, structure, and mineral density of modern meat alternatives. And that's Medical Notes this week. I'm Mayan Vosta-Betancourt.
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10: Now, from the Glass Doctor of Indiana Weather Center, here's your Storm Alert weather forecast.
11: Overnight, partly cloudy, 30% chance of showers and thunderstorms, lows in the low to mid-60s, winds at 5 miles per hour. On Saturday, partly cloudy, 30% chance of showers and thunderstorms, highs in the mid-70s. I'm WSBT22's meteorologist Aaron May.
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13: Why the construction industry needs a rebrand to keep up with demand. Then,
14: this young fellow who was 19 years old who refused to see me. Examining him, however, he had a large swastika painted on his chest.
15: He grew up walking past a hospital his family couldn't use. Decades later, he became the doctor that was turned away. I'm Marty Peterson.
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13: By the time a new project breaks ground, a lot's already happened. The land's been secured, funding's in place, and there's an estimated completion date. But all of that planning can fall apart if there aren't enough people to do the job. Last year, construction spending topped more than $2 trillion, according to the U.S. Census Bureau. Across this year, it's estimated that almost 350,000 new workers need to join the field to keep up with new projects and retirement projections. And this need is already showing up on job sites. In a 2025 survey from the Associated General Contractors of America, 92% of firms trying to hire said they've been having trouble finding reliable, qualified workers. Almost half responded that a labor shortage had delayed at least one project. One huge issue is that the industry has kept recruiting from the same pool of people, even as that pool has continued to shrink.
12: The industry is starting to recognize that being able to tap into those same pools that you have been accustomed to, that well is running dry, so there is a need to go outside of those closed ranks to open it up to broader populations and demographics so that, you know, the industry can continue to thrive and be sustainable.
13: That's Paul Robinson, founder and CEO of Construct Reach, a workforce development company that connects young people and job seekers with construction careers.
12: When we look at the working population, when we look at the trend of just our country, it is growing more and more diverse. And so when you have a working population that doesn't look like the industry, but the industry still needs to go forward, then there's the writing on the wall that, okay, well, in order for us to continue to thrive and to be sustainable, we have to diversify, right? And so it's being able to understand it, to recognize that, to own the fact that things do need to change. And I think that's where, you know, we're trending right now. And part of that is just the pressures that are coming from that retirement crisis that's kind of looming over the industry, where there's a lot of people who are retiring now, but the industry isn't backfilling those positions at the same rate.
13: For many job seekers, construction isn't a career they considered and then turned down. It's one they were never really shown, and that's especially true for women. In 2025, females made up only 11% of people working in construction, according to the U.S. Bureau of Labor Statistics. Jocelyn Lipscomb makes up that 11% and became a carpenter through a less traditional route. Initially, she studied kinesiology at Indiana University, but after graduation realized it wasn't the right career path for her.
21: So I kind of grew up knowing about the trades and knowing that the union was always kind of a good thing. So at the time, after I graduated, I was bartending at a small bar in Bloomington, and a few of my regulars had asked me to help them do some residential work. And so on the side, I was helping them with that. And then they mentioned that maybe I should try and get into the Carpenters Union. And so I actually knew one of the superintendents for one of the companies in town. So I got in touch with him, and he set me up with the person I needed to get into the apprenticeship program. And here I am.
13: Lipscomb is a member of the Carpenters Local Labor Union 301, which covers central Indiana. She says there's plenty of work in her region, but not enough people to do it.
21: I know that the projects that my company is working on, they're always looking for more people to work for them because they're just expanding so much.
13: Lipscomb's path pushes against the industry's old image of who belongs on a job site. Robinson says women have often been steered towards supporting tasks instead of being trained for more specialized hands-on roles.
12: You're not going to be able to kind of continue to, you know, bring in young people and bring in a more diverse demographic and increase the diversity, which means women as well, if they're thinking that certain jobs from the beginning are not for them, right? So that you're missing out on untapped potential because those are young ladies that probably have the skill set, the wherewithal, the passion to do that particular job very well. And so if they think that they can't do it, then that's going to perpetuate a negative perception and connotation that's already existing out there. And so, you know, what men can do within that industry. And so it's being able to bring visibility to that. And I think for us, it's trying to highlight them and elevate them so that other young girls that are coming up in that pathway or may be interested can actually see that, yes, okay, even though I don't see a lot of women within that particular pathway or even though I haven't seen any, now I see some. Now I'm getting exposure. Now I can identify with someone who did it. And so maybe that is for me now.
13: Robinson believes more companies need formal programs that give new workers real experience while also showing them how an entry-level position can lead to greater responsibility and better pay. It also helps to understand the many different careers that fall under the word construction. Electricians and equipment operators may be the first jobs that come to mind, but the field also has project managers, estimators, safety professionals, and many more niche roles. Some of these positions require a 4-year degree, but others just require an apprenticeship or employer-paid training.
12: You could come in, you know, making $50,000, right? And of course, it varies over specific trades, but you can come in like making that much money. And of course, going into project management, if you're coming from the school route, you know, it could be the same way. But then it's just, you know, there's a lot of opportunities to grow as well. And so when you think about that, you know, especially on the skilled trade side, that is a lot more money than coming out of college, because one of the things that you don't take into account is how much debt you may acquire, right, as you're going through college and trying to pay for that education.
13: The construction industry has spent years talking about its labor shortage. Meanwhile, plenty of people are looking for steady work, but don't fit the image of who typically gets recruited. While this is changing, the field needs to continue to create a clearer path in for the people it's long overlooked. To learn more about careers in construction, our guests, Paul Robinson and Jocelyn Lipscomb, head to viewpointsradio.org. 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Sound designed by Jay Silvers. I'm Gary Price.
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0: hospital Dr. Pius Kamau remembers most from his childhood isn't the one his family used. It's the one they couldn't. He was born in the early 1950s and grew up in extreme poverty in southeastern Kenya. The hospital was built right along the coast, and from any room you could see palm trees and feel the breeze coming off the bright blue waters of the Indian Ocean. But Kamau was a black child in Kenya growing up under British colonial rule, and that beautiful, fully equipped hospital was reserved for white Europeans.
1: I remember it so clearly because I walked by it along the coast, and it was on a promontory, sort of a high up, and the breeze from the ocean to the wonderful hospital was beautiful. I think it must have been beautiful for the patients up there. Of course, I mean, we Africans, I mean, we black kids, I mean, we're not allowed there at all. Then I think there was an Aga Khan hospital, which was mainly for the for the Asian patients, and we were not allowed into that either.
0: This difference became impossible to ignore when his father came down with tuberculosis, commonly referred to as TB, an infectious disease that attacks the lungs and can turn into a long-term chronic illness without treatment.
1: One of the things I remember about my father getting sick was when one day I came from the elementary school where I went, and I found him coughing up blood. So there was a pail full of blood.
0: His father lived with TB for several years, but it eventually killed him. Today, TB is preventable and curable, but finding treatment is difficult if you're poor and don't have steady access to modern health care. The World Health Organization reports that TB in 2024 killed more than 1.2 million people. The highest rates are in Africa and Asia, and India alone accounts for 25% of all cases. Fast forward to today, and Kamau has had a successful career in the U.S. as a thoracic and general surgeon. For him, becoming a doctor was a way to help people while also building the kind of life he didn't have growing up. His new memoir is called Running with Lions, and the title is partially inspired by the leopards he encountered as a child, but is also a metaphor for the many difficulties he faced.
1: Hunger, which is quite common, was another lion. I had episodes of different infections, malaria, like I said, dysentery was also quite common. Going to school, the first school that I went to, St. George's High School, losing the ability to pay for the schooling, to me, that too was another hurdle that I had to jump.
0: Kamau recalls wanting to attend a school in Moscow, but there wasn't a Russian embassy in Kenya where he could apply. There was an outpost in Khartoum, the capital of Sudan, which was more than 1,800 miles away.
1: My young mind told me I had to walk to Sudan and go to that embassy and seek a scholarship. So all those difficulties. And then eventually, when I went to Strathmore College in Nairobi, I was involved in a motor vehicle accident in which two of my professors died, essentially incinerated in the car. I ended up in the hospital for 4 months. With severe burns.
0: The injuries from this horrific accident could have been the end of his story, but instead it became another challenge he got through. For Kamau, dropping out of school and going back was never an option, no matter how many times life kicked him down. And getting to America was an early part of this dream. As a young man in Kenya, he was inspired by the civil rights movement and the hope and optimism it carried. He also remembers seeing Louis Armstrong, the acclaimed jazz player from New Orleans, when he played live at a concert in Kenya.
1: A black man from America playing his trumpet with a band in the wilds of Africa, so to speak. And then Martin Luther King, he encouraged us. I mean, it was amazing to sort of hear what he was saying and the things that he was doing and the marches. His message of civil rights and fighting for freedom and fighting for your rights. So all those things, I think, sort of intertwined and sort of intermingled to make my desire stronger to end up in America sooner or later.
0: Kamau made that dream happen and moved to the U.S. in 1971. He began practicing as a surgeon, but becoming a doctor didn't mean that he was immune to racism and bias. One night, while he was on call at the hospital, he was asked to care for a 19-year-old who'd been hurt in a car accident and was in the intensive care unit.
1: This young fellow was 19 years old, who refused to look at me. He refused to see me as soon as I went into his room. Examining him, however, he had a large swastika painted on his chest. And basically, this young Nazi refused to see me because I was a black man. The interesting thing is that I tried to transfer the care of this young fellow to other doctors. They all refused to take care of him. Well, fortunately for the young man, he did not require any surgery, and his coughing up blood did not amount to much. And he was discharged home in a couple of days.
0: When asked, he didn't pretend that the patient's hatred towards him wasn't hurtful. However, it didn't change who he was or how he acted. Perspective also mattered.
1: I think you have to be a grown-up and realize that much of the prejudice that we encounter has a lot to do with the ignorance. I think you can imagine that you're a more grown person than they are. I think you do fine, and I have done well. I think more of us should do that. I think as human beings, I think there was a writer, and there's a song which says, "I never promised you a rose garden," and life does not promise us rose gardens. You know, it promises that it is going to be okay as long as you accept the ups and the downs of existence. Another thing I think I would also want to say is that I had a lot of people who lent me a hand, people who reached out to me and helped me along. So in other words, our life would not be what it is if we did not have other people to help us along the way. And that's very, very important, I believe. Charity of others is extremely important.
0: In the end, his persistence paid off, but he couldn't have done it without the generosity and support of others. That same mix of hope and community shapes how he views America's 250th anniversary and what comes next. This year marks 2.5 centuries since the signing of the Declaration of Independence. Kamau says the country's story often depends heavily on who's telling it.
1: The 250 years that this country has been in existence has been very, very good for some people and not so good for others. The issue of race, I think, will continue to be with us for generations to come. Although here, once again, I think I can say between 1970, whatever, when I came here to the current moment, there has been tremendous change. There's been a lot of changes in the last half century, you know, that I've been involved in this country. I think America has a can-do spirit. And even when it seems dark, I think Americans continue to want to push on and to improve. Clearly, I mean, they're positive and negatives. I mean, there are people trying to pull you back. But as a whole, I think Americans are can-do people, and I truly believe they're going to do just fine. And so I think the future is good. It has to be good for all of us.
0: No matter how much bad news is out there, Kamau believes all of us can move the needle forward in some way. Not because progress and positive change is guaranteed, but because giving up doesn't solve anything.
1: The astronauts going up, into the skies, they have seen that we are a tiny little place in a very dark universe. And I think we need to be wise enough to realize that there isn't anybody else to come to quote-unquote save us. This is our home, and our only home as a human race.
0: 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I'm Marty Peterson.
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8: 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I'm Ebony McMorris. The Super Bowl is the one game every year where ads are part of the main attraction. Companies get more creative with their campaigns and pay top dollar for these coveted spots. If you watch the game this year, do you remember the animated orange-colored ads for the brand Temu? The discount shopping app advertised 5 times during this year's Super Bowl, spending close to $35 million. But what exactly is Temu, and why has it gotten so big so quickly? The Chinese-owned e-commerce company is all about selling heavily marked down items, often at a cheaper price than its online rival Amazon. You can find fast fashion clothes, home decor, even electronics, all under $20. Temu has publicly said that they're able to offer these prices because they're selling directly from the manufacturer to the consumer. But are these prices still too good to be true? While some of these items come from the same sellers as Amazon, others stem from different manufacturers that use lower quality materials and practices that may not pass U.S. safety standards. The issue is that you don't really know what you're getting when you order. There are also several reports of the company collecting and selling shoppers' private data. There are currently 2 class action lawsuits in the U.S. against Temu, one alleging it asks users for access to 24 permissions through the app. Among these were access to fingerprint information and local Bluetooth and Wi-Fi networks. So, while the prices look good up front, there may be more to the deal than meets the eye. That's Viewpoints Explained for this week. More in a moment.

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12: 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John!

Tupac has begun. I swear to you, I should be covering this like Nancy Grace. I really should. Oh, Tony Katz today. Kittens, what are you doing? Good to see everybody. This is the trial of Dwayne. Is it K-E-F-F-E? Is it Keffie D?

0: You've probably gotten really good at working around your nonstop joint pain. 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
0: Hi, it's John Simney from Michiana Mornings to let you know about an exciting event coming to our area. The St. Joseph County Republican Party's annual Lincoln Day Dinner is happening Thursday, October 15th at Four Winds Hotel and Casino in South Bend. This year's featured guest is investigative reporter Nick Shirley, who gained national attention for exposing what's been called the largest taxpayer fraud scandal in United States history. And now you'll have the opportunity to hear directly from the reporter whose work has sparked a nationwide conversation, and he's bringing that same investigative focus right here, looking into potential fraud in St. Joseph County and Michiana. The Lincoln Day Dinner brings together hundreds of conservatives while supporting local Republican candidates and grassroots efforts. 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
5: Overnight partly cloudy, 30% chance of showers and thunderstorms, lows in the low to mid-60s, winds at 5 miles per hour. On Saturday, partly cloudy, 30% chance of showers and thunderstorms, highs in the mid-70s. I'm WSBT 22's meteorologist Aaron May.
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6: So there are two women, a mother and daughter, at a WNBA game. I know, WNBA. And they're wearing XXXY athletic shirts. Jennifer Say, we've had her on the show before. Me, I'm Tony Katz. The show is Tony Katz Today. It's good to be with you. Live streaming YouTube and Rumble. Check it out for yourself. Just look for Tony Katz Today and get in there and subscribe. And they're making the claim that they were thrown out of the game. They were told to change their shirts or they have to leave. I think this is clean there, producer Landon, but finger on the dump button just in case.
7: And we were made to cover up our XX XXY shirts at this game.
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7: Yes.
9: They gave us shirts.
7: They gave us T-shirts.
9: I threw mine.
7: During overtime and told us we had to leave.
9: And this is for the girls.
7: Or cover our shirts. This just happened.
8: Where were you?
6: Is the WNBA out of their minds? Because I have no reason to think that they're making this up. Absolutely none. You can't wear an XXXY athletics shirt. You can't wear a shirt that says for the girls. I don't know. Maybe it's not anything having anything to do with the WNBA. Maybe it's just about I don't know what's for the girls. I don't know what would be just for the. For the girls, whatever the case may be. I was going to say something. I'm like, I don't know if I can say that on radio. It would have been funny, though. I was very proud of myself. And proud of myself for the self-control. That's called being a professional. They can't stop themselves. They can't stop doing this. And then I wasn't even going to do this story. I was going to get to this in three more things. I'm asking you what the heck this means. Just as a, let me know, get in the chat room, send me an email, tony@tonycats.com, 833-GOT-TONY. Hell, I'll open the phones. I never do that. 833-GOT-TONY. Can someone tell me what this means? This is the coach of the Indiana Fever, Stephanie White. And I'll say to you that I think this is clean too, producer Landon. I have appreciated the way that the players have rallied around their coach. Like, I like that. Even if I find her to be, her comments to be maddening, if not ridiculous, if not insulting. And this whole thing where she's getting tough and she's banging on the table, the coach of the Fever. She can't tell you what a woman is. That seems obvious. And she doesn't want to get into the politics. And then her player gets clotheslined. Sophie Cunningham gets clotheslined, and then she's like, well, hey, it was just a hard play. And then she comes out with this statement where she's almost screaming, and she's like, I didn't see the play happen. Well, then why'd you comment about it? And there's video of her watching the play happen. And I lead with love, and I lead with integrity, and I lead with care. And if anybody doesn't like it, they can go to hell. Whoa. That's something else. But the players have rallied around her, and I don't mind that, right? They have got a win, and they've been doing pretty well as of late. They've been pretty solid. This was Stephanie White, the coach of the Indiana Fever, and I want you to tell me what in the world this means. Listen.
10: It means a lot. You know, we love each other in that locker room, and, you know, we know that there's a lot of people out there that are trying to tear it apart. And we when we say we're a family, like, we mean that. It doesn't mean we always get along. It doesn't mean we always agree. It doesn't mean, but at the end of the day, it means we circle our wagons and we have each other's back. And I love them. You know, I love every single one of them. And if we couldn't go to work every day if we didn't have each other's back, not in this league, it's too hard. And have the success that we're having. And so it means a lot to me personally, you know, and obviously to any time you get an ovation from a crowd, it's nice, too. You know, I think our fans, you know, the true Indiana Fever fans are amazing. They've been incredible to me for a long time, you know, been around a long time. But more than anything, I'm thankful for this group of women and men on our staff, and I'm thankful that we can lift each other up when need be, and they have been lifting me up, and I'm happy about that.
6: I'm glad you're happy about that. Can you tell me what the true Indiana fan is? What is that? I swear to you, I wasn't gonna bring it up, and then I saw this story about these two women who were tossed from a game because they're wearing XXXY t-shirts, which is a real problem. Why would you be thrown out of a game for wearing that? What if we go with anatomically correct? Like just that kind of language. Would that be? Now we got to test it. Now we got to send people with t-shirts into games and see what happens. What in the world is the true Indiana fan? Hold on again. Let's go back to this right here.
10: Go to work every day if we didn't have each other's back. Not in this league. It's too hard. And have the success that we're having. And so it means a lot to me personally, you know, and obviously to any time you get an ovation from a crowd, it's nice, too. You know, I think our fans, you know, the true Indiana Fever fans are amazing.
6: What is a true Indiana Fever fan? Can someone be a season ticket holder and disagree with you regarding your speech last week, or believe that the W in WNBA stands for women? Or are they not a true fan? What is that? I heard that, and did no one notice what that is? And is the true Indiana Fever fan not a new Indiana Fever fan, or someone who would like to be a fan, but you're making it impossible? Is the true Indiana Fever fan somebody who lies about pronouns and never asks a question? What the hell is a true Indiana Fever fan? I can't be the only person who noticed this. Every single time, and she's just trying to speak laudatory about her team and keep the cohesion there and keep them focused because they're winning. And good. Great. I don't want anything else for them. I want just that. True Indiana Fever fan. Good Lord. That's something. That is something. Now, I also want to get into, because it's not just about where I live. It's been the story all across the country. This flooding that has taken place across Indiana. I'm here to tell you that I think that when the dust clears and the water recedes, it's going to be worse than we know. And there are plenty of places across the Midwest that have dealt with this and dealt with things like this. This is the most flooding in 113 years, as I've heard it explained. This was rain after rain after rain, and it wouldn't stop, and they referred to it as a derecho, right, which is these lines, these bands of storms, but it wasn't 100% when it was going to show up and exactly levels of intensity. Well, levels of intensity were great. It was a lot of rain, really quick. Some places getting over a foot of rain in a span of like 3 days. And nothing can keep up. Nothing can keep up with that. And so there's this river called the White River, and it crested to almost 25 feet. And the damage, as I said, not known. 7 people have died. It's madness. And I will tell you that living here, people have come to the rescue of their neighbors. There's a whole area in Indianapolis, Broad Ripple, and there's an area of Ravenswood and Rocky Ripple. These neighborhoods, people have been doing sandbags and working together and doing the whole thing. So it's been incredibly heartening to see these people and see the level of intensity that they've put into protecting themselves and their neighbors. It actually been quite heartening. But those areas are in Indianapolis proper. And even when recedes and there's definitely damage, my bet is, knowing these areas, knowing these people, that the money's going to be there to recover. And when you see some things that happen in places, Carmel, Noblesville, you'll hear about these towns. Trust me when I say they have the money to recover. It's going to be a pain, and some people are going to have issues, and it's going to be a real question about whether insurance companies actually step up and handle the claims. And I'm telling you right now, if they don't, it's going to be Warpath kind of stuff. People are going to lose their minds. But it's these smaller towns, Anderson and Newcastle and a place called Cambridge City. I have been on the air in Indiana for a dozen years. morning show, and then years later, doing this show, doing both shows as I do them. I do 6 hours of radio a day. And we've had snowstorms, and we've had rain, and we've had tornado warnings, and tornadoes, and all sorts of things. And you know, when you're watching these things or hearing these things, sometimes these things will get played up, right? To an extent, they'll get hyped up, right? And talked about because you know it keeps people listening, keeps people watching. I don't think it's great, but it absolutely happens. It gets overplayed. I would argue that this is the first time in my career here that I think it's being underplayed. I think that everything that you're seeing, and it's been national news. They've been covering it on broadcast news outlets and other places. I am convinced that they're underplaying it. I don't think we have the slightest clue as to the level of damage. And for those people who have dealt with flooding before, like even in your own house, it is amazing. It's a little bit of water, and the next thing you know, you're ripping out walls. Right? It can just, it has this capability of just absolute disaster. Well, now you've got standing water and basements and crawl spaces and substructures, and I'm talking about buildings underwater, beyond the roof, or at least at the roof line. And I'm very, very concerned about their ability to rebuild. I got to tell you. And I don't think I can help. And you'll forgive me if I'm talking about something that's, you know, more related here than maybe to related to you are. But you may have had these issues before, and maybe you understand where I'm coming from. So I appreciate you giving me that moment. It is something I'm going to be paying close attention to and doing what I can to fundraise and be supportive. We may do some, we may be doing some events in the very, very near future. And if so, I'll announce and I'll hope you'll join me. It's going to be bad for a lot of people. This was bigger than their reporting. It really was. Keep it here, guys. I'm Tony Katz, and this is Tony Katz Today.
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0: Hi, it's John Simney from Michiana Mornings to let you know about an exciting event coming to our area. The St. Joseph County Republican Party's annual Lincoln Day Dinner is happening Thursday, October 15th at Four Winds Hotel and Casino in South Bend. This year's featured guest is investigative reporter Nick Shirley, who gained national attention for exposing what's been called the largest taxpayer fraud scandal in United States history. And now you'll have the opportunity to hear directly from the reporter whose work has sparked a nationwide conversation, and he's bringing that same investigative focus right here, looking into potential fraud in St. Joseph County and Michiana. The Lincoln Day Dinner brings together hundreds of conservatives while supporting local Republican candidates and grassroots efforts. 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
1: This commercial has been paid for by the St. Joseph County Republican Party, not authorized by any candidate or candidates committee. Donations to the St. Joseph County Republican Party are not tax deductible.
2: 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I'm Tammy Silverman, president and CEO of Indiana Youth Institute. Research shows that Indiana high school students are more than twice as likely to use electronic vapor products as compared to the national average. 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

0: Venezuela. We won that war in one day, actually, 48 minutes, and we have a great relationship with Venezuela. We're taking out billions, hundreds of billions of dollars worth of oil, and Venezuela was great, and we're working beautifully with Venezuela, and we're doing the same thing now. We're relatively, it's larger, but we're doing a big thing on Iran. As you know, their currency is valueless. Their military is beat. The Navy is all sunk, 159 ships, and 159 ships. Every ship is underwater right now. That's resting at the bottom of the ship.
1: I can applaud that. But you can't convince people of this, Mr. President. You could say it at your country club all you want from now until the end of time. You can't convince anybody of the fact that it's all working out great. I wish he wouldn't do this. It's mistake after mistake after mistake. And it has not helped him a single bit. There is not a single bit of polling that is better because of it. But we will get into polling, because you can tell me, for example, 79% of Americans are infuriated with President Trump over high gas prices. You know what the number was when Joe Biden was president for the midterm? 72%. So you're telling me that the number, first of all, is 7 points higher now when the gas is less expensive than when Biden was in office? Maybe that 7% number is soft. Well, maybe that 7% number lets you know exactly how much media influence is out there. But are there numbers that move Americans more? And the answer is yes. And those are numbers where Republicans lead Democrats. I have made the argument. I'm making it again. Republicans can keep the Senate. Republicans can keep the House. They have everything going for them in this election to do it. In an election that Democrats should be just beating the brakes off of them. You know, it's the Hakeem Jeffries that's really the part two. They don't understand how bad it is for them out there. Now, I can also show you how much media is carrying the water. But what the numbers really mean, we'll get into that. Keep it here. I'm Tony Katz, and this is Tony Katz Today.
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3: 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He said, supporting Hamas is not progressive. Van, they're doing it right in front of your face, and they're winning, and you're losing.
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4: Hi, it's John Sibney from Michiana Morning to let you know about an exciting event coming to our area. The St. Joseph County Republican Party's annual Lincoln Day Dinner is happening Thursday, October 15th at Four Winds Hotel and Casino in South Bend. This year's featured guest is investigative reporter Nick Shirley, who gained national attention for exposing what's been called the largest taxpayer fraud scandal in United States history. And now you'll have the opportunity to hear directly from the reporter whose work has sparked a nationwide conversation, and he's bringing that same investigative focus right here, looking into potential fraud in St. Joseph County and Michiana. The Lincoln Day Dinner brings together hundreds of conservatives while supporting local Republican candidates and grassroots efforts. 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
2: Now, from the Glass Doctor of Indiana Weather Center, here's your Storm Alert weather forecast.
11: Sun and clouds mix today. Breezy. Highs mid-70s. Skies remain partly cloudy overnight as we cool to near 60. A pleasant Sunday with highs in the low 70s and lower humidity. We'll get a taste of fall the next few days, waking up Monday morning to temperatures in the mid-50s, then warming up to the low to mid-70s. We'll gradually warm to near 80 by Wednesday. I'm WSBT 22 meteorologist Jessica Burns.
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0: So a quick note on this Korea thing. This is President Trump who put out on Truth Social, based on my very good relationship with Kim Jong-un of North Korea, I am not happy with the fact that the United States has long ago agreed to participate in joint military exercises with South Korea. I'm sorry, what now, sir? What? Tony Katz, that's me, by the way. Welcome to the show, everybody. These exercises are not only costly, with much of these costs paid for by the United States of America, as usual, but send a signal that is totally inappropriate and hostile to a country that, as long as Donald J. Trump has been president, has been unthreatening and respectful. Therefore, and based on the fact that it is too late to cancel, I have instructed Secretary of War Pete Hegseth to substantially reduce the joint military exercises. While somewhat unrelated, I recently asked the president of South Korea if they would like to join us in the denuclearization of the Islamic Republic of Iran, and they said no thanks. Thank you for your attention to this matter, President Donald J. Trump. Okay, just really quick. The president doesn't want to participate in the exercises. No exercises take place. They just don't show up. They walk away. It's done. South Korea is scared of a North Korea that has nuclear weapons and, of course, very hungry people who could invade at any second if it wasn't for a lot of landmines. And they don't want to help get rid of nuclear power in Iran? Okay. Maybe they don't need us. Now, the fact that I don't agree with the president is inconsequential. This is exactly who he is. This is the easiest read in the world. This has nothing to do with North Korea. Everybody normal sees that. I'm Tony Katz.
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14: Fighting back. I'm Paul Stevens, Fox News. Canada now vowing retaliation against a new round of 50% tariffs from the Trump White House. This after talks collapsed late yesterday.
15: President Donald Trump's import taxes will hit about 5% of what Canada ships to the United States every year. Now, that includes products that range from hockey sticks to tongue depressors. The countries sold each other $880 billion worth of goods and services last year. The tariffs were initially supposed to kick in at 12:01 a.m. Wednesday, but President Trump extended the deadline for 3 days to allow talks to continue, but the two countries still could not reach an agreement in time.
14: And that's Fox's Marianne Rafferty. Canadian Prime Minister Mark Carney blaming unfair last-minute changes to D.C.'s proposed terms. He says Canada will match the tariffs. President Trump heading to South Carolina, pushing for Republican Senate candidate Darlene Graham, the sister of the late Lindsey Graham.
16: Republicans in the Palmetto State, including the state's former Governor Nikki Haley, have raised concerns about Graham's readiness after she admitted at a debate this week that she wasn't well-versed on national security. President Trump has dismissed her response, saying she was only giving an honest answer. He wants voters to focus on what he says is at stake.
17: If we lose, you're going to lose your border. You're going to lose your tax cuts.
16: Meantime, Vice President J.D. Vance was in his hometown of Middletown, Ohio, trying to sharpen the administration's message on the economy.
14: Fox's Madeline Rivera in D.C. IndyCar making history this weekend with the inaugural Freedom 250 Grand Prix in Washington, D.C. The 250-mile race will send 25 drivers around a 1.7-mile street course, with the track running past landmarks, including the Washington Monument and the National Air and Space Museum. Championship leader Alex Palau headlines the field. The race, 1 p.m. on Fox. 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
14: New details we have about the brutal murder of a Pennsylvania college student, her boyfriend now the prime suspect.
11: A conversation about their future ended in murder. Police say Royce Moser fatally stabbed his girlfriend, Caroline Heintz, a student athlete at Penn West University, as the two sat in her Jeep. He went inside his home, and then he came back with a large knife.
20: He comes back outside to the vehicle, which is hers and her family's, proceeds to stab her once in the chest, heart region.
11: State police spokesman Rocco Gagliardi says a panicked Moser put the body in the rear hatch, drove to his home, and asked his mother for help.
20: She's trying to clean up the blood splatter, trying to then get a game plan of what they're going to do.
11: Rachel Moser is charged with obstruction of justice and other crimes. Daria Albinger, Fox News.
14: TikTok agrees to pay $400 million to settle a children's privacy case.
22: The lawsuit related to compliance with the Children's Online Privacy Protection Act was filed by the DOJ in 2024. Associate Attorney General Stanley Woodward Jr. said in a statement, the settlement is a major victory for parents and children, adding that the department's priority is ensuring children are protected online. Under the settlement, TikTok and its parent company ByteDance will pay $300 million immediately and then $100 million upon entry of an order vacating a prior consent decree entered against TikTok's predecessor. The DOJ says TikTok has implemented extensive measures designed to strengthen safeguards for younger users. Deborah Valentine, Fox News.
14: The family of Irina Zarutska is suing the city of Charlotte and private transit security contractor 1 year after her fatal stabbing aboard the city's light rail system. The suit alleging systemic failures, including inadequate security staffing and a lack of fare enforcement. The family claims no security guard was on board the train when she was killed. The city says it does not comment on any active litigation.
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23: Sun and clouds mix today. Breezy. Highs mid-70s. Skies remain partly cloudy overnight as we cool to near 60. A pleasant Sunday with highs in the low 70s and lower humidity. We'll get a taste of fall the next few days, waking up Monday morning to temperatures in the mid-50s, then warming up to the low to mid-70s. We'll gradually warm to near 80 by Wednesday. I'm WSBT 22 meteorologist Jessica Burns.
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25: Democratic Socialists of America, that's nothing more than the Communist Party USA. 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It's the jihadi Islamists. 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Jews, Christians, patriotic Americans. That's it. We're the enemy.
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1: Time now for Know Your Business. I'm John Zimney from Michiana Mornings, heard Monday through Friday, 5 till 9 on MNC. 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Lori's number, 574-293-1010. We will talk about food, drinking, dining out today. Burger King's Whopper revamp is a big hit. I saw a commercial about this the other day. We'll see if it's part of the conversation during the show. Also, live streaming shopping is a thing, a growing thing.
2: It's huge.
1: I mean, why tune into the Home Shopping Network when you can just go online and watch amateurs do it?
2: It's more fun. It's entertainment, at least.
1: I bet. But first of all, let's go through some of the trends lately in marketing and business and whatnot and see what's hot and what's happening.
2: Yeah, it's kind of funny when I do these trends or the follow-up stories and some of these things, because we have the trend we're going to talk about here is an app situation, an app that you can use. And then we got a little story about, I think you remember, I don't know, 6 months ago, we talked about a business where people are paying to be cuddled to go. They're starting their own companies and businesses to cuddle people. Well, anyway, I have a follow up on that to somebody who is a customer, not somebody that owns the business, but a customer. It's really funny when you see it from that perspective.
1: Yeah.
2: So anyway.
1: This is weird. I thought it was weird then. And yeah, it's weird now.
2: It's even weird now. When you hear this lady's story, you'll be exactly what you thought it was going to be, I think. But it's kind of funny. But the first story is about the resale business, resale of clothing, shoes, jewelry, so on. It's a $78 billion business. I mean, it's the newest entry in the growth market of resale. Is we're all trying to sell our stuff. We're trying to get side hustle money. We're trying to make cash where we can. But there's a new app called Pickle, P-I-C-K-L-E, just like pickle. Mm-hmm. And what it was, the name is kind of weird, I get it, but it was designed from, you're in a pickle, last minute you need to get some clothing, or you're in a pickle, you need some cash, you're going to sell your clothing. So they thought that was an appropriate name. And it's tough getting new names, I get it, because...
1: It's a weird name. I would not have named it that. I'd call it, you know...
2: John's used clothing.
1: John's closet or something like that. But pickle, I mean, to me, it sounds like it's not safe for work. I'm not going to go to it.
2: Yeah, right. It's a special kind of show or app in there. But this is about clothing. It's a special kind of app that's for a resale business for men and women, primarily women. But there's men's items on there, too. So what it's about is a lady was sitting around and she realized she had a lot of expensive things that were in demand. Electronics. She had a camera that she felt was in demand, but people didn't want to pay for the price of a new one, but they would pay a rental price to rent it, to use it. So she made a posting that said, hey, I have this camera for rent. And she had an amazing turnout from it. People for several weeks were renting her camera. She says, okay, well, that worked out pretty good. So what else do I have? Then she started renting out some of her dresses and she rented out some shoes. And this is like your Rent a Runway. That's one of the big apps that are out there. Rent a Runway is though they own all the clothing. Mm-hmm. So they own everything and then they rent it out to you as you need it for special events. If you need a handbag or a purse same thing, jacket, whatever. But this is different where people are actually renting out their own clothing. So you go in your closet, John, you say, I've got two sport coats I'm really not wearing, but are really nice. I don't want to get rid of them, but I'll rent them out to somebody for the weekend or for a week.
1: And of course, they got to be your size. 100%. So it's got to match. And I think that's a great idea. I have oh my gosh, Tom, I have upward of 100 t-shirts in my closet. But I can only wear one at a time. So if you would like to look like me wearing my t-shirts.
2: That's right.
1: Why not?
2: Yeah, it is interesting because I looked on the app for t-shirts specifically, and I thought, who would buy or rent a t-shirt? But people are renting the upscale t-shirts, and they're asking for $20, $30, $40 to rent this t-shirt for a couple days.
1: Oh, my gosh.
2: Yeah, seriously. So, but they're shirts that are supposedly retailing or selling for $75, $100, $150. So they say it's about 10 to 20% of the value of the item is what the rental fee is short term.
1: Yeah.
2: So if you rented it long term, you might get a better deal. But if you just need it for a weekend or if you need it for a few days, in New York, Miami, Boston, LA, some of the bigger cities, they actually have warehouses with merchandise there and they'll have same day delivery to you. Oh. So if you put this item out there to rent it, the company that does the app will handle the logistics to get it to the customer the same day,
3: mm-hmm.
2: which is pretty cool. It's in a pickle. You're in a jam. You need something quick.
1: Yeah, I might check this website out after all.
2: I think it's a cool idea. You could test something. Why wouldn't you put something out there?
1: Yeah, why not? No harm, no foul.
2: No, I think it has to be, I think the negativity, and people might say, well, what happens if they trash it or get it dirty or don't return it or all those things? All those things can happen, but they're all protected by financial, payments. They have to pay if they damage it because you have their credit cards on file or their bank account on file. You don't. The app does. And so there are penalties for that, for returning it late, returning it damaged, returning it dirty, all these things. So I think it would be one of those things if you're in the resale mindset, you would try it.
1: Okay. I have a great collection of t-shirts. I might put this to work. And I also have a great collection of shoes.
2: Yeah.
1: So.
2: You know what might work? You talked about your daughter in the vintage business.
1: Yeah.
2: Could you
1: my
2: imagine
1: gosh.
2: That? Somebody maybe renting a vintage t-shirt for the weekend?
1: Yeah. So recently there was the Michigan longest garage sale along US 12.
2: Right.
1: My daughter went all 3 days. She lives, locally in the Elkhart and the Granger area. They traveled all the way to, I think they went as far as Bronson, Michigan.
2: So how does that work? Is that lined up along the road or just the town?
1: So it's like you drive US 12 and then every so often there's like a garage sale or a bunch of garage sales.
2: Okay.
1: And then you just stop at one that looks particularly interesting and then you look to see what you find. She found all sorts of stuff that people are selling for like a dollar for t-shirts and stuff. But on the vintage market, she bought t-shirts for a dollar that on the vintage market are actually going for like $200.
2: Oh, my gosh.
1: Yeah. So now she has these shirts in her collection.
2: Good.
1: And she's going to sell them.
2: Mm-hmm.
1: And she's doing a little bit more online stuff as well.
2: I would think on this app, there is the ability to sell also.
1: Mm-hmm.
2: You could have it's to rent for, say, $10, but buy it for $50 type thing, whatever it is.
1: Yeah, I also discovered that she's actually selling a pair of my shoes online right now, a pair of my white Converse high tops for $15. Yeah, I know. And it's like, I don't remember.
2: She didn't give you any, you'd ask for permission or anything?
1: Yeah, there was no permission.
2: Isn't that funny?
1: So, yeah, I happened to see it there. I'm like, those are my shoes.
2: You have to watch your closet. It's going to start cleaning out.
1: Yeah, I know.
2: That's interesting, though, in the shoes, though. Like, we have some at Burst in there. Maybe we can.
1: And you know what else I've heard of? I've heard of rich celebrities, like Beverly Hills types, opening their closets.
2: Yeah.
1: For charity. They're selling clothes out of their own closets and in a lot of cases donating the money to charity.
2: How fun that is for a fan to be able to go to their favorite celebrity's closet.
1: Yeah, so celebrities hosting garage sales and closet sales, that's now a thing also.
2: I think everybody's getting more creative in how we sell and make more. Everybody wants to make some more money.
1: Yeah, without doing much extra work.
2: Right. And you heard the stories of, people just posting things on eBay. Well, you can do that, but there's a lot of work involved. Mm-hmm. So you need something that's a simpler process.
1: I know.
2: And that's what I think this is. And there's others that are out there that are snap a picture. The database kind of gives the general information about it. Put a price and let's move on.
1: I know. It's like, I used to say, I'd love to have a side hustle, like I could go stock shelves at Walmart and whatnot. Well, why do that with the internet there? Because now my side hustle, my dream side hustle, there's only one thing from stopping me from doing it. My dream side hustle is just to every night at 10 p.m. for an hour, go on live, charge a subscription, and then I'll sit there shirtless eating a chocolate cream pie. And I have to think that there is an audience out there who wants to watch a 59-year-old dad bod guy shirtless eating a cream pie.
2: I think they would.
1: I really think there's a market for that.
2: I think you could eat different things. Well, tonight it's a pie, tomorrow it's something else.
1: Yeah,
2: Taco Bell.
1: Exactly.
2: Whatever.
1: And then on Friday nights, I won't wear socks. just for the fetish Friday people.
2: Yeah, how much money do you think you can get for this?
1: Probably a lot. That's the sad thing. Probably a lot. Now I jest and I kid. I would never do that.
2: No.
1: And really, the only one thing that's keeping me from doing it is chocolate pie is not on my diet.
2: Yeah, that would be a problem. You ate that every night or every Friday or whatever it is.
1: I wouldn't have a dad bod. I'd have a granddad bod.
2: Yeah, you might be in trouble with your doctor on that one. But you're not too far off because there was one I saw recently. A guy had 1.4 million followers. Now, I don't know how he's monetized this. 1.4 million followers of people watching him live in a camper.
1: Yeah, this is weird.
2: Yeah, and so people will pay for that somehow. Somehow he's getting either sponsors or money or something for this to do it. But over a million people. I mean, I think, how bored are we here? I mean, I get it if you go online and you want to know how to travel in a camper, or how do I stock a camper, or my first time owning one, or all those things are great. But that's like a video. That's not a subscription. I need to follow this guy for a year.
3: Yeah.
2: Don't you figure it out on your own at some point?
3: I don't know. To me, it's all weird, but I hand it to the people who figured it out and are making that side money.
2: I think everybody's going to figure it out eventually because there's enough opportunity out there. With AI, it keeps moving forward.
3: All right. Now let's talk about cuddling.
2: Yeah, that's good. Okay, so this is the subject. It says, I paid money to cuddle with strangers.
3: Speaking of weird, here we go.
2: So we did a story a while back talking about a business that had popped up. That was the idea was that people could go there to this business, or this business had people would come to your home and just cuddle with you, hold you or whatever. Not sexual, just cuddling because you felt
3: to comfort you.
2: Yeah, to comfort you, exactly. Yeah. And touch you or whatever you want on your hair, your arm or something. Yeah.
3: Hi, my name's John. I'm like a warm blanket.
2: Exactly. You show up and like, okay, come on in, John. But that story was out. We talked about that and we thought, oh, that's a little crazy. But it is working. It's a business. This story is actually about a customer. So this lady, she thought, and she even talks about it. She goes, I think I'm kind of cute looking. She's about 55 years old. And she's, I think I'm kind of cute and people would want to cuddle with me. So she went to like an open house type thing for it, where you go and you meet at this building.
3: Okay.
2: And everybody shows up and then they have a meet and greet. So you get to know everybody. I mean, I want to meet you, John, and see you. I'm eyeballing up who I might want to cuddle with.
3: I've heard about parties like this.
2: Yeah, exactly. And there was no alcohol, though. Okay, so there's no food, no alcohol, just people. And so you're going there trying to size up people, trying to get to know people. And when they would get this, they would practice rejecting people. So it would get easier to do. So like if you would come up to me and I would say, no, I'm not really interested in having you cuddle with me or hold me or whatever. And so you would get used to saying it. So if it really happened, you could say it. Because some people might not be able to say it when someone approaches them and they say they got this stranger on them and they're like, get off of me.
3: Yeah.
2: But this lady just said it was not what her expectations were. She wasn't looking for sexual anything. She just thought she would find somebody that would, you know, bond with her. But she said nobody wanted to cuddle with her. She had somebody she was interested in doing, but nobody approached her to do it. And she said it just got weirder as we went on. She didn't think the building was soft enough or, you know, more homey enough. She said it was kind of industrial.
3: Well, maybe her standards are too high and she needs to lower them a little bit.
2: Well, the thing is, her husband's sitting at home. He's like,
3: hang on. She's got a husband.
2: Oh yeah.
3: Why isn't he cuddling her? Maybe there's a problem with her.
2: That's what I exactly was going to there. Yeah. Because she has her husband. She said in the end of the story, she says, I went back to my husband then and all's good. But yeah, so maybe all was not good, you know, and why was he not there? You know, at the thing, I think she said at the last minute, he said, I'll go with you. He probably got to thinking, what's going on over there? But then there was no room. The place was sold out.
3: This is very suspicious to me.
2: Yeah, I know. But I think it's funny because it's the exact business that we talked about. They made a business out of. People are buying franchises in.
3: So are people standing up cuddling, or are they sitting cuddling, or are they lying down cuddling? Is spooning involved?
2: It can be. Okay. Yeah, it's whatever you're agreeing to. That's non-sexual.
3: What about nuzzling, you know?
2: I suppose they didn't say, but spooning's available.
3: Yeah. What about whispering sweet nothings in somebody's ear while you're cuddling with them? Is that allowed?
2: You might get thrown out of this place. I think there's a lot of rules. There's a lot of rules and there's a lot of regulations. But it's you know, you got to respect them too. Not have alcohol. You know, and they try and get all the negativity out of it, because somebody's going to come up and say, hey, John, and you're gonna be like, how do I say no?
3: Yeah.
2: You know, and next thing you know, you're laying there with a stranger.
3: Yeah. Okay. Well, if you're going to hire a cuddler, make sure they're clean and that they're wearing deodorant.
2: So here's the lady.
3: I wouldn't cuddle with her. Sorry, she's not up to my standards.
2: Well, that may be the problem.
3: Nothing.
2: That may be the trouble. So anyway, good luck. Good luck if you're going to Cuddleville there. So.
3: This show is off to a rocking start today.
2: I hear you, John. And last story in the trends here, baldness, bald men, people losing their hair.
3: Yeah.
2: You know, we all worry about it or see it happening as we get older. But it's so funny because it's become such a obsession with all the lotions and potions and shampoos and everything they're trying to sell people. It's going to grow hair, and 99.9% of it does nothing but take our money. But they're saying that finally the scales have tipped and it's turned, and men are just giving in, saying, I don't want any more of that crap. I'm just going bald.
3: It's going to go bald.
2: That's right. It's in vogue now.
3: Yeah.
2: And it truly is. I mean, I've known people that have had hair pieces or, transplants or whatever. And it's like so. And you see it, then one day they just shaved it all off. You're like, perfect. I get it.
3: You know what? That was my dad. My dad had a comb over for decades.
2: Right. There you go.
3: And we kept encouraging him to cut off the comb over and just go bald. When he finally did, that's when he looked good.
2: Yeah. I mean, is that
3: like,
2: funny?
3: I'm not saying he didn't look good when he was younger, but it's like, dude, just shave it off.
2: No, but it's probably shocking at first when you saw him after he shaved it.
3: It was awesome. He shaved it off and it's like, all right, that is, that looks great.
2: Isn't that good? That had to be good for him.
3: Now, I'll never have that problem. I do have a receding hairline, but I take after my grandfather on my mom's side. So
2: he had lots of hair.
3: I have a receding hairline, but I'm not going to go bald. Yeah. What gets me is, and I see more and more of this going on at the gym. This is weird. Uh-oh. To me, this is weird.
2: Yeah.
3: Guys who are spraying their bald spots so that way it looks like hair. I've seen this now at the gym, guys doing this after their workout.
2: You actually see them with a spray paint or whatever it is?
3: Yeah.
2: I thought that was
3: like with the spray paint, and then they're taking like the edge of a piece of paper or something.
2: Oh my gosh.
3: So that way they get the real straight line.
2: I got you. I thought that was what was that? Ron Popeil. Remember he used to sell paint for how long ago? I thought it was over with.
3: Yeah. I didn't know. I've seen guys with these real straight lines before.
2: Yeah, I've seen that. I always wonder how does that happen?
3: I didn't know that they were spraying it on.
2: That's interesting. I wonder how it comes off. Like shampoo, probably.
3: Yeah, probably like shampoo, that kind of thing. But
2: if you jack it up, get it
3: crooked or something. It just kind of fills in the receding parts.
2: Yeah, I kind of get it why they'd want to do that, but I'm not sure I could do that.
3: I don't think I could do it either.
2: Yeah.
3: And like if I get sweaty, then will it rip off my face? And
2: get the wrong color.
3: You know, it's kind of like women wearing mascara and then they start crying and it's going, you know, running down their face.
2: Well, I think that's what they're saying. Transplants, pills, toupees, all this stuff that people have been trying. And if you happen to look at an ad on Facebook about even shampoo or something that's good for thickness of hair or whatever, don't you get inundated with 50 more the next day of different ads of selling stuff like, how can all this be real? And I mean, it can't be. I mean, big business right now, I see everywhere there are lasers. People are getting lasers and putting on their head to grow hair. I mean, if all this stuff worked, wouldn't we just have hair coming out everywhere? Wouldn't we just be?
3: Yeah, exactly. Yeah,
2: I don't understand. I don't know anything about it.
3: I don't understand how you can take a pill and then it's only going to grow hair on the top of your head and not hair on your back.
2: Exactly.
3: I mean, or through your ears or in your nose.
2: There must be a way that's happening, but I don't even know if any of them are growing anything, but I just think it's, you know, good for the population.
3: Embrace the grays. Embrace the bald. Yeah. Just be you.
2: Just giving up. What does it matter? I mean, I think that's what you're seeing on social media. You're seeing, you know, the people just making videos and just talking, and it's them. So, which is the way it should be. Hey, we're going to take a break. We come back. We're going to talk about the big business of live streaming shopping. It's big business. We've got the details.
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9: Like absolutely.
10: Like a live garage sale or something. 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
9: Whatnot.
10: And you think, well, that's weird. I guess just Whatnot, you know, you're going to find all kinds of merchandise on there. Well, this app was a startup not that long ago, and it's got momentum, but it's just recently valued at $20 billion.
9: Whoa.
10: $20 billion this app is worth. And it's just the most amazing thing. And I said this a year or two ago that live streaming selling is the next thing because it's like, takes too long to, you know, post it on some maybe eBay or somewhere and wait for them somebody to find it or whatever. So people are setting up their own little stores on this app and selling not 24 hours a day, but two or three times a day.
9: Hmm.
10: They have a whole schedule, so they'll post when they're going to be on live. But anything you want. I mean, it's like, people need to go look at the app to totally understand it, but if you want to sell jewelry, if you want to sell shoes, you want to sell, I'm talking mostly new merchandise.
9: Okay.
10: This isn't used like we talked with the other. But if you have the ability to like

0: say you bought a bunch of closeouts on sweatshirts or bought a bunch of Nike tennis shoes, or you have a way to get watches or whatever it is. You'd set up your own little store there, and you have these auctions going all day long. Mm. And John, there's nobody in there made with makeup, hair done, anything. It's just people just showing up.
1: Show business for ugly people.
0: It truly is. People just showing up and clicking the button and clicking the camera on. It's pretty crazy because I watched a couple of them, because when you sign up for the app, it asks you what you're interested in.
1: Yeah.
0: And so, which is good and bad, because the mistake is when you really tell them, then you get notices all the time that say, hey, Bob's on now with his show and he's selling tennis shoes because you said you like tennis shoes or whatever. Yeah. So you have to be careful there. But it's truly amazing. And but the bigger thing that what's happening here with is that people are becoming addicted to it.
1: What?
0: Customers becoming addicted to buying stuff, winning the auction. Because an auction will go, it's all on a timer. So they'll say, okay, we have this brand new Michael Kors watch, and it's retailed for $200. We're going to open the bid at $3. I mean, they start cheap.
1: Okay.
0: $3, and it hits button go, and it might only go for 20 seconds. Might go 30 seconds, might go 10 seconds. And people then, you're sitting there on your computer, you just have to hit the button because you're all logged in. You've got your credit card in.
1: It's that game of chance, and people get addicted to it. It's like, pulling the lever on the in the casino.
0: Slot machine, yes.
1: Yeah, slot machine.
0: That's exactly what happens. And they hit the button. And and so then, let's say you're buying from one specific vendor. You're watching his watches sell or whatever. And you bought one, they'll put it in a box. They get, okay, John, thank you, appreciate the bid, you won. And it says right on the screen your name or whatever your screen name is if you won the bid. But you keep doing it, and if you say you bought three or four things, they'll package them all in that one package. And you have to pay the shipping, but they ship it to you, and out the door it goes.
1: Okay, so it's not like you need local customers only.
0: No.
1: You can do this across the states.
0: Exactly right. Everywhere, in all 50 states, you can do it. They may even ship out of the country, I don't know. But the idea is that... these people that are buying all this closeout merchandise are able to then take what they've committed to, like pallet loads of it, and break it down by pieces and sell it.
1: Mm-hmm.
0: So it's one piece. You could sell, you know, t-shirts by the dozen, or sell t-shirts by the individual, whatever you want to do. But it's pretty amazing. But then what's happening is people are becoming obsessed with the buying part, as I started to mention, and a lot of them are going broke, which is a sad part. Their savings, because they're all saying, okay, I can buy this stuff and then I'll resell it. I'll get my own business. It's like a pyramid type thing or something. They said they want to buy it and they want to go resell it. Great idea, but you need an avenue to resell it before you buy it, because otherwise you're just buying inventory. You
1: know,
0: like as any business would be doing, you'd be dying if you had too much inventory.
1: And then suddenly your garage is full with all this stuff that you bought, and it's so monumental, you don't even want to deal with it.
0: That's exactly what happens. 100%. They're doing that, and it's like you say, it's the idea of maybe I could be the winner, the bid. I won the bid.
1: Mm-hmm.
0: I mean, and it's, there's some of it that's really cheap, and this all originated out of China. And Alibaba, I think it is, had one, a live one, where these people, I don't know if you ever watched it, but if you look it up on the internet, there's a lady there, and she, honestly, if she takes 3 seconds per item, that's a long time. She just throws something up in front of the thing, and then next.
1: Whoa.
0: And people are just hitting the handle to place their bids. But they have so much merchandise there, there's no time to stop and talk about it all, and have you look at it, they just keep throwing it through. So that's what this app came out of, and it's really a good way for... the average Joe, so to speak, to get in business without having to have anything except a computer and a camera, which could be your phone. You don't need a studio. I mean, if you see some of these studios, it's a bare wall. It's their warehouse. It's their garage.
1: You don't even need good lighting.
0: No, you get it as the lighting as good as you want to look.
1: Okay.
0: So some don't care.
1: So it's like Home Shopping Network, only Morgan Fairchild doesn't show up.
0: No, exactly right.
1: Oh,
0: no, that's exactly what it is. And it's funny because... You know, you think where Home Shopping started, QVC and all Home Shopping Network and all, QVC is just coming out of bankruptcy. I mean, that's how much competition they have for the dollar.
1: My mom still watches QVC.
0: Does she really?
1: Oh, yeah. She's always buying stuff off of QVC.
0: I think they have some
1: great value. I don't even know how they went bankrupt with my mom out there.
0: I know. It's funny when you find a buyer, somebody that does shop there, it's the same way.
1: Yeah. She's religious. She watches it every day. I'm not saying she buys things every day, but she does watch it.
0: See, think about that. It's no different than this app I'm talking about. You know, what's the difference? Somebody shopping on this app, buying stuff all day long, or buying QVC. Now, on the app, you're getting deals. QVC, you are too, but you're working from retail,
1: right?
0: Higher prices. Here, you're working from closeout merchandise normally. But it's everything, John. Purses, all price ranges, shoes, jewelry.
1: I'm going to check this out.
0: You should. And it's coin collectors. I mean, anything you like, there's somebody on there doing an auction.
1: Okay. And you said that you can narrow your categories. Like, you know, I'm looking for shoes.
0: Right.
1: So I can go to like where the shoe videos are.
0: Absolutely.
1: Okay.
0: And so what you would do is you say, I'm really interested in, you can niche it down as far as you want, but go to like, say, tennis shoes or something, or a specific brand even. It'll give you the vendors that offer that type of auction, and then it'll tell when the auction's going to be live. Because it'll say, you know, every day at 6 o'clock in the evening or something, this is live or whatever it is. So you know when to log in. And that's the also the notice that they'll send you on your phone to show up for the auction, because some people are not going to be outbid. So they're going to make sure they're there to start the auction. And they do another thing. They have a like a special prize each day of the highest bidder. You win this collectible item that, you know, no one else has, or it's numbered or signed, you know, sports memorabilia signed by somebody. And then you can bid on that quickly, or just if you, you can get into a drawing for it too. So every vendor has ways of bringing you into their little cocoon to keep you there. So it's really interesting because we're watching that is happening. And then you're watching on YouTube Live is selling now. Facebook, I saw on Amazon the other day, somebody was a video, it was recorded, but they're trying to sell me.
1: On Amazon?
0: Amazon, okay. Yes, 100%. They were... the guy was on, hey, I've got the newest product. I've just checked it out. All these products are in stock now and blah, blah, blah, blah. And he looked just like average Smo sitting there in his living room talking about stuff he's buying on Amazon. So obviously he's an affiliate of Amazon and he gets paid for everything that funnels through his sales that day. But if you look around on there, you'll see there's pages of them.
1: Again, this could be a great side hustle with very little work to do, and but you can make great money.
0: That's exactly what I see it as. And it's and then the next thing is there's people who say, well, I don't want to be on video or I'm afraid of it. I did read an article recently of a guy who claims he's made big money doing this exact thing but never showed his face. So which I believe that could be. You could just have your scene of your office or your warehouse or whatever in the background. They could see people's hands and stuff. You know, back, you know, you wouldn't have to show your face, but I think there's a way. I think anything that's an obstacle for you, you got to say, man, it doesn't matter. In this situation, you know what I mean? We're not like on QVC or something. This is like live garage sale type thing or something.
1: Yeah, exactly.
0: That's what it is. It's like you're just pulling out stuff out of the living room. Here it is. Here it is. But, you know, you as a seller, though, you have to be careful because there's fees involved. You know, the app takes, I think, 20%, I think. Then there's about a 3% fee for credit cards. They have to pay for processing credit cards.
1: Oh,
0: But all those things come to play. But you just, if you set your prices to where the minimum bid at least covers all that for you.
1: Sure.
0: Because the buyer pays the shipping. So, but it's fascinating. I think people all the time, why I keep bringing these stories, people all the time are asking me how they can make money.
1: I don't know what's more interesting, shopping off of this or being one of the sellers.
0: Yeah, no, that's I agree with that. I think you'd have to have your shopping to find whatever your collectible item is or what you love. But I could kind of get some energy off the selling. I could see doing that. I don't know exactly. I mean, for me, it'd probably be apparel or something that I'm familiar with.
1: Well, you know what? Look at the TV monitor real quick. Look at we got a commercial here, and it looks like a guy who's on a cell phone.
0: Yes,
1: just kind of talking into the cell phone. I don't know what it is, but when I see TV commercials now and it's like cell phone video, it really always catches my attention.
0: Because it's real, you think?
1: More so than the polished produced ads that, you know, went through a creative agency and there was a lot of money put in and a lot of production value. Yeah. The ones that really catch my eye now are these personal experiences like that guy and whatever the heck it was he was trying to sell
0: it. It's just raw.
1: He's standing in the middle of a gym.
0: Yes.
1: And it's like, well, here's this guy and he's talking at me. And but that it's that look that gets me now. That's what that really gets my attention.
0: And that would be like you would see on social, you'd see on Instagram, or you'd see on Facebook or somewhere, TikTok. It would be there, and it would the same vibe. You catch on both.
1: Tom,
0: places.
1: You know what I'm addicted to? It's kind of it's like this, but it's not. But I'm addicted to videos of people sitting in their cars eating food. This is no, I'm serious. This is. But they're like trying like different fast food burgers.
0: Like they just picked it up.
1: Yeah, like today I'm eating everything that's on the menu at Burger King. And then, you know, then they pull out a Whopper and then they talk about the Whopper for 15 seconds. And then they're like, all right, now here's their chicken sandwich with the Parmesan sauce. Oh, yeah, really good. Now, the Parmesan's a little sweet. If you don't like your sauce sweet, this may not be the sandwich for you. All right. Now let's top it off with the Reese's peanut butter pie dessert.
0: Oh my goodness.
1: Oh, that's amazing. Oh my. Yeah. I watch these.
0: Do they get paid? You don't pay to watch them.
1: They get paid.
0: They get paid.
1: They get paid because the more views they get, yeah. they get paid by the social media platform.
0: The restaurants.
1: Some of these people have actually made it big enough that the restaurants now pay them to do, reviews of their food and stuff.
0: Yeah. I think I'm going to have this wrong. Maybe Chipotle or one of them. Didn't they have a commercial where they showed all these influencers?
1: It was Chipotle.
0: Yeah.
1: They had all these different,
0: pictures of the people.
1: Online influencers. Yes. And I recognized like three of them. Isn't that cool? All people that I watch.
0: That gives them great credibility because that's real people eating their food.
1: Yeah, exactly.
0: I think, and if the person's lying, they'll get found out about. So, yeah, I mean, if they don't like Chipotle or something. Yeah,
1: but I mean, I think it's a great, and young people now, I don't consider myself a young person, but young people, they're watching these influencers now.
0: Yes. Oh, yeah.
1: And they swear by them.
0: Yeah.
1: So, if such and such, food influencer talks good about the product, then they'll go out and buy it, and then there's all sorts of money being exchanged.
0: 100%. I mean, our phone is like a television set.
1: Yes.
0: I mean, it truly is. It's that, and our channels are these platforms. If it's Facebook or Instagram or TikTok or whatever it is, those are our channels on our phone here, mm-hmm. and that's our television. That's where we get all our information. So that's why you're saying that the credibility when you see that guy on TV with his cell phone is the same thing you're seeing on your phone.
1: Yeah, but so there's great credibility. Those ads are catching me more so than the polished ones.
0: Yeah, I agree. And then the money that can be saved by the manufacturers or the retailers trying to sell their product by having these raw videos or just going with influencers or mm-hmm. I hate that word influencers because it's like
1: I don't like it either.
0: And they need a new word for that. Some of them are bad too. They're not really, some of them are like, who cares, what you're promoting. But yes, the ones,
1: I don't think I influence anybody to do anything, so I would never call myself an influencer.
0: Yeah, it's a strange name there, but I get what they're saying, promoters or promoters of a specific product. But
1: I mean, I promote products, but it's like, hey, this worked for me, it could work for you too.
0: Right, you're promoting things you
1: use.
0: And
1: I just kind of go at it like that.
0: Yeah, you do that in your way in the radio business.
1: Yeah.
0: It's already there. So, but it's interesting what's happening to this app. It's going to be interesting to see where it goes because, at $20 billion valuation, some big, big conglomerate's going to want to buy it.
1: Oh, yeah.
0: This thing's going to keep going and going, and I don't know where it ends up, but there's all the other spinoffs that'll come off of it of other ways to make money. So, anyway, we're going to take a break and come back. We've got the latest on food, drink, and dining out, and drinking wine at 30,000 feet in the air. We'll be right back.
1: Woo!
0: That's right.
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2: Now, from the Glass Doctor of Indiana Weather Center, here's your Storm Alert weather forecast.
6: Sun and clouds mix today. Breezy. Highs mid-70s. Skies remain partly cloudy overnight as we cool to near 60. A pleasant Sunday with highs in the low 70s and lower humidity. We'll get a taste of fall the next few days, waking up Monday morning to temperatures in the mid-50s, then warming up to the low to mid-70s. We'll gradually warm to near 80 by Wednesday. I'm WSBT 22 meteorologist Jessica Burns.
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0: Let's eat out. You probably know more about this than I do, but Domino's. Yeah, do you go to Domino's or you get Domino's to go?
1: My wife does. I don't really eat a lot of pizza.
0: Well, their newest thing, which seems kind of basic, but I get what they're saying here, their new individual sized pizzas.
1: Yeah, it might be new for them, but it's been around forever.
0: Yeah, exactly. And I think, you know, you think we talked about Pizza Hut making a comeback.
1: Yeah,
0: I
1: mean, they had their personal pan pizza.
0: Well, Domino's is fine. I said, yeah, that's a good idea. They've raised their hand and they're doing their own, which totally makes sense because they actually were doing surveys with their customers and found that many of us would prefer to have our own pizza and not fight for pizza out of the box when it shows up.
1: I could see that.
0: You know, you think about it, it shows up like, okay, I guess I'll eat it, whatever.
1: Well, not all the pieces are cut evenly, and then, you know, the pig in the group takes the biggest piece, and you're like, oh, I really wanted that piece. And
0: exactly, that's what they're saying, but if now you can get your own, you get it the way you want.
1: Don't you ever look at a pizza and you say to yourself, that piece right there is talking to me, and then you go to grab for it, but someone else grabs it, and then you're like, oh.
0: It's true.
1: The pieces aren't going to look as good or taste as good as that one particular piece was going to taste.
0: Oh, it exactly had everything on it you wanted. And,
1: I know.
0: Yeah. Yeah, isn't that funny?
1: But they proportioned.
0: That's what they're saying here. So I hope these individual ones are proportioned correctly because you're just going to be disappointed by yourself if it doesn't work out.
1: Just be generous with the toppings and I'm happy.
0: I think that's the key to all of it. We want to feel like we got something for our money. But it's big business and they're saying that it's increased their business just from the idea of it. So which, you know, it's like I say, it seems kind of old news, but they're making it official. Burger King. Like, did you say you tried the Whopper or you saw the Whopper?
1: No, I did not try the Whopper. So here's what I saw, and I purposely did not look at your story ahead of time because I want to see if your story is what I saw.
0: Okay.
1: What I saw was online a commercial, and it said that I am king. I am the king at Burger King, and I can order my Whopper whatever way. And this goes back. This is not new. I mean, it's always been your way at Burger King, but they've kind of resurrected the slogan, and you can they're encouraging people to special order their Whoppers, and then if the Whopper comes out and it is not cooked the way you asked for it, then they will fix it right then and there, but then also give you a free Whopper
0: for the next time. That is true. That's part of this deal, and the part of the two is that they've upgraded the Whopper, the quality of product, to get there before.
1: Good, because they need to.
0: That's what happened.
1: Because I'm going to tell you, and I like fast food, but out of all the fast food places, I rank the taste of the Whopper dead last. I'm sorry, but even McDonald's is better than Burger King.
0: Is that something? But they used to be a big deal, the Whopper, you know, and how they lost its momentum there.
1: Well, okay, here's why. Because back in the day, when they said flame broiled, it really was flame broiled. Now, I don't think it's flame broiled at all. I think it comes looking flame broiled, but they warm it up in a microwave.
0: I bet that's exactly
1: that's what I think has happened.
0: Yeah.
1: And it affects the taste of the meat.
0: Well,
1: have you ever tried to microwave beef? It doesn't, it never comes out good.
0: Well, it's probably overcooked when it got there and then it just gets cooked even further.
1: Yeah, so. Warmed up. Yeah. So I'm not sure that it's really flame broiled right then and there. If someone knows, feel free to correct us, but
0: that's exactly what's happened. They redid the product, the meat and the bun and everything about it and the size and all that, but then they're offering exactly what you said, that they want you to be happy. And this is the same CEO that offered up their phone number.
1: Yeah,
0: that said call. I thought that was a great marketing ploy.
1: Yeah, well, kudos to him if it's working great.
0: He said he still gets calls.
1: Yeah,
0: he's still getting calls. I mean, could you imagine the people, if you, unless you're harassing, if you took the time to call up and say, listen, you ever think about this? You know, you need to do this. And it's like, maybe you never thought about it, you know? So it's nice to get the input.
1: Maybe I'll try another Whopper. I will say this. A few years ago, McDonald's came out with this thing where, you know, if you're going to order a quarter pound cheeseburger, we're not going to cook it till you order it.
0: Yeah.
1: And then it comes out, you know, hot and it's juicy and you can tell it's not been in a warmed up, you know, sitting under heat lamps for 20 minutes. And that worked. And I thought the quality of their burgers did go up after they started that.
0: Mm-hmm.
1: And then what I really love is, and it would be hard to, you know, beat Five Guys in my opinion, I love going to Five Guys. They cook the beef right there. You can watch them cook it. You see what they're doing. You see how they're making your burger and it's happening right then and there. So, you know, the burger you got is completely fresh and to your liking.
0: That's exactly. And that's what we want. We're looking for the high quality at a good price. And so you're right. It's like when the McDonald's and Burger King said, hey, we need to up our game here.
1: I'll gladly pay $5 more for a Five Guys burger as opposed to going to McDonald's and getting a cheaper burger that, you know, was made in the kitchen by someone who may or may not have washed their hands.
0: Yeah.
1: You know, I'm not grading McDonald's here. I like all fast food places. Taste-wise, though, Burger King, they got their work cut out for them.
0: I agree. You know, you go into, I don't do a lot of them, but the ones you go in, you look around like, wait a minute.
1: Yeah, I know.
0: What's going on? I am a big fan of Chipotle. I will say that. I like what, I can watch what's happening as it's coming down the line. Mm-hmm. I will say they have a little seasoning problem. I think everybody there puts about too much seasoning on everything.
1: Yeah, I know. But, yeah, every now and then I'll go to Chipotle and it's like too much salt.
0: Yeah,
1: too much salt.
0: I mean, you get to the end because you figure they're salting or seasoning every step along the way. Maybe the rice, the beans, the chicken, the whatever it is, everything. And the time you put it all together, it's like, wow.
1: Yeah, it's like a lot.
0: So they do need to have some classes in that. But I like what they do. I like what you see when you're walking down the line there. So next, let's talk about drinking wine. I think a lot of people can relate to this. But what's a new business is really growing. It's not really a new business, but it's one that's growing. Is the business of wine on an airplane when you're flying.
1: Wine on an airplane.
0: Yeah, so in the past, the wine on an airplane, if you got on a plane in first class, I don't know about in the back of the, in the coach area.
1: Oh, because you don't fly coach? Okay, here we go. Tom doesn't fly coach.
0: I try not to fly coach. Let's put it that way. I don't know about in the back there. But
1: well, I've never been in first class, so I have no clue.
0: Well, that's nice, John. You stop by. Stop by and say hello. No, the wine that they would serve, if you're having wine, I'm not saying I set up and drink wine or anything, but the wine that they would serve was just kind of whatever they could get for their money. How cheap can we get it?
1: Yeah.
0: Well, they found out because the economy's changed and the world's changed, people are drinking less on the ground down here. So the wineries, the vineyards had to find a new avenue for business. So they're really highly going after big business of like first class, business class flights with United or international flights, that type of thing, and offering a big selection of wine. Wine that may cost $50 to $150 a bottle on the ground. So it's one of those things that it's become a serious business. It said there's just thousands of bottles they use each quarter of the year, where they can't sell that much down here on the ground. They're saying that the distributors of the wine, if they sold to every restaurant, they couldn't sell as much wine as you do in the air.
1: Mm-hmm.
0: And so it is an interesting story that how it's they've got on board. They said they've been trying to sell to the airlines for a lot of years, and pretty much the airlines, nah, it's too expensive. Then the airlines came to them and said, okay, we're ready. And they're like, nah, we don't need it. But it's kind of like the perfect timing because people are drinking less.
1: Mm-hmm.
0: We are
1: on
0: the ground because financially, health wise, whatever it is. But when you're in the air, they think, would you like a glass of wine? They're really promoting the upscale service of business class and first class. We're going to take a break. We'll be back with our spotlight on business. We'll be right back.
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3: 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Hi, it's John Simney from Michiana Mornings to let you know about an exciting event coming to our area. The St. Joseph County Republican Party's annual Lincoln Day Dinner is happening Thursday, October 15th at Four Winds Hotel and Casino in South Bend. This year's featured guest is investigative reporter Nick Shirley, who gained national attention for exposing what's been called the largest taxpayer fraud scandal in United States history. And now you'll have the opportunity to hear directly from the reporter whose work has sparked a nationwide conversation, and he's bringing that same investigative focus right here, looking into potential fraud in St. Joseph County and Michiana. The Lincoln Day Dinner brings together hundreds of conservatives while supporting local Republican candidates and grassroots efforts. 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
1: All right, during the commercial break, I learned that business class is actually better than first class when you're on an international flight. Now I just got to figure out a reason to go international, and then I am there.
0: Yeah, we'll go.
1: You made me so jealous. Class.
0: It's all right. Great.
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0: And most of the time, it doesn't show up on time.
1: Even worse yet. Tom Stout, you are the solution to that problem, though.
0: That's right. Yeah, give me a call, 574-262-4005, or send me questions, comments at letstalk@burston.com.
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12: Storming at the beach. I'm Pam Puso, Fox News. Ahead of Tuesday's runoff election, President Trump stumped in South Carolina for Republican U.S. Senate candidate Darlene Graham. She's facing GOP Representative Ralph Norman.
13: Look at the rallies. Look at what we have today. You have thousands of people standing outside, can't get in. They're standing outside, and we're not even really running. But we are running because we have to get Darlene and other people elected.
12: Joining the president on stage in Myrtle Beach, outgoing White House Press Secretary Caroline Leavitt.
14: President Trump, you are the most consequential and historic president in the history of our great country. And it has been the honor of my life to serve as your White House Press Secretary, sir.
12: Leavitt will continue playing a role within Mr. Trump's super PAC. A New York woman accused of planning an ISIS-inspired attack is under arrest.
15: The FBI affidavit paints a fuller picture of Jessica Bowie's alleged transformation into an ISIS supporter, with Bowie allegedly telling undercover agents she had gone from a little girl waving an American flag after 9/11 to having stickers depicting the falling Twin Towers. About 5 years ago, the suspect converted to Islam and adopted the name Aisha Saif. Police have not revealed whether she was recruited or traveled to the Middle East. Court documents detail how Bowie used the internet to spread ISIS propaganda, talking openly about jihad and encouraging others to join the Islamic State. The suspect creating over a dozen social media profiles to espouse anti-American messages, and many of her accounts were repeatedly suspended for violating platform rules.
12: Fox's Chanley Painter, Bowie allegedly told an FBI source posing as an ISIS facilitator that she wanted to help make explosives. America's listening to Fox News.
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12: Trade negotiations are broken between the U.S. and Canada. As a result, the U.S. imposed 50% tariffs on billions of dollars of Canadian goods overnight.
4: President Donald Trump's import taxes will hit about 5% of what Canada ships to the United States every year. Now, that includes products that range from hockey sticks to tongue depressors. The countries sold each other $880 billion worth of goods and services last year. The tariffs were initially supposed to kick in at 12:01 a.m. Wednesday, but President Trump extended the deadline for 3 days to allow talks to continue, but the two countries still could not reach an agreement in time.
12: Fox's Marianne Rafferty, Canada is promising to retaliate. Another child safety trial against Meta kicked off in a federal courtroom this week. Here's Fox's Kristen Goodwin.
5: A former Meta safety engineer calling features like Infinite Scroll inherently unsafe for teenagers, telling a jury in Oakland features intended to minimize risks like quiet mode are designed to fail because most people don't turn them on, saying it's like you have to turn on the airbag every time you get into the car. California, Colorado, Kentucky, and New Jersey are leading a group of 29 states accusing Meta of deliberately creating features that lead to mental health harms, including addiction, of hiding the risks, and of collecting minors' data without parental consent. Meta has repeatedly pushed back against the allegations and argues it has a strong record of protecting teens. Kristen Goodwin, Fox News.
12: States are seeking platform changes and a financial penalty that could total more than $1 trillion. The NYPD is stepping up security for the U.S. Open, which begins tomorrow. Police will have specialized counter-drone teams, and for the first time at a major event, the department will have the authority to electronically neutralize unauthorized drones. Officials say there are no credible threats to the tennis tournament. I'm Pam Puso, and this is Fox News.
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6: Sun and clouds mix today. Breezy. Highs mid-70s. Skies remain partly cloudy overnight as we cool to near 60. A pleasant Sunday with highs in the low 70s and lower humidity. We'll get a taste of fall the next few days. Waking up Monday morning to temperatures in the mid-50s, then warming up to the low to mid-70s. We'll gradually warm to near 80 by Wednesday. I'm WSBT 22 meteorologist Jessica Burns.
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24: 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My name is Mike Bernard. I am your host. 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
24: It's easy for me to confuse myself. 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Artificial intelligence, that's more information. 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That's 574-222-2000. Online, wisemoneyshow.com is where you can find us. Learn more about the show, learn more about the firm, reach out to us with questions. And then all over social media, where that's where most people engage with us, especially the YouTube channel. Reach out to us there as well. AI has the potential to create significant advancement. And even if we're obviously going to talk about the stock market, but productivity gains and new jobs and just like a lot of different things are right sort of seemingly at the doorstep. And that it also has significant disruption risk as well. And yes, in the markets and certainly in the economy. And of course, oh, by the way, there's that existential risk as well. But so the question is, how are you using AI and how is it impacting your personal finance? So we're going to get into that. We've got a few different ways we want to explore with you. And yeah, welcome to the show. Special guest, Chris Johnson. Thanks for being here.
0: Oh, it's an honor to be here.
24: All right. So Chris is joining us in at KFG this week, doing some consulting, helping us. So Chris is an entrepreneur and small business owner who, what, a couple of years ago, 2 years ago?
0: 3 years ago.
24: 3 years ago, shifted and really started embracing and doing some AI consulting. And so tell us a little bit about your background and then how you made that shift and really what the business looks like right now.
0: Sure. So I started my career as an engineer, software developer. And in 2002, I started my own agency called Terry Lieber. And we were successful. We grew that to about 100 people. And then in November of 22, ChatGPT 3.5 came out.
24: We were actually recording. We recorded the morning after it came out. And oh, I remember wow. We were sitting right here and I said, what is this thing? It just had the most app downloads, it broke records.
0: Yeah.
24: I don't even know what it is. And we're talking about it. And yeah, it changed the world.
0: Yeah. Nobody knew what to do with it.
24: Yeah.
0: On day one, including me. But looking at it, I knew it was only going to get better and I couldn't make it go away. So,
24: yeah. Yeah.
0: So at that point, I'm running an advertising agency and I'm looking at this kind of beginner of a large language model and AI. And I knew that at one point it was going to start doing things for our clients that our clients were paying us for. Mm. So I went back to my technical roots and just dug in deep, learned as much as I could, taught as much as I could, gave people access to tools. And then we started building on the APIs, doing integrations with it in our systems. And then I started talking to peers, you know, other executives in the area, friends of mine. And it became really clear that executives had no idea. They thought that AI should do amazing things for them because that's the hype. Everyone says that. But practically, they didn't really know what it meant for their business.
24: We're still there. I feel like we're still there at that cross section. And maybe with the advancement with Anthropic and Claude and Cowork and all that sort of stuff this year, it feels like maybe we're starting to.
0: Oh, no, we're still there.
24: You're still there.
0: Yeah.
26: So
0: yeah.
26: You're talking about the return on investment question.
24: No, I'm just saying, like, I know this has big potential. I really don't know how to use it.
0: What do I do with it?
24: Yeah, what do I do?
0: Yeah, how does this work in my business?
24: Yeah, yeah. And in my personal life. Like, that's what we're going to talk about here right now.
0: Yeah.
24: Yeah. Yeah.
0: And so with that, coming to that realization, and also I was having a lot of fun doing it, you have to learn every day in this space. I decided to start Tomorrow Today with the goal of helping companies figure out how to best get advantage from AI.
24: Yeah. And so that's Chris's AI consulting business and not just consulting, right? You guys do work and provide services and all that Tomorrow Today.
0: Yeah, we
24: right?
0: do consulting. A lot of the consulting is about how do we get people to use it skillfully in their work and change the way they work.
24: Yeah.
0: And then we also build agents, chatbots, integrations with systems, more of the technical work as well.
24: Based out of Chicago, or not Chicago, Colorado, right?
0: Phoenix.
24: Phoenix. Okay. All right. I knew west. Everything feels west of, when you're in the Midwest, it's like we're way more mid than west.
26: Well, Chris leaves Phoenix in the summer, go figure, for Telluride, Colorado.
24: That's what
26: so I don't blame him. But yeah, out of Phoenix. And we've worked with Chris for the last year. It's been amazing because this is a journey. And all of us have a day job, so we're trying to do the work that we've been doing and also not just doing, but also thinking.
0: Yeah.
26: And so that this show today is going to be about how do we think.
24: Yeah, and I think AI, obviously, so huge potential and just a ton of questions. And I don't know fully if everyone knows how to answer. And in fact, for a while, for the past several years, this client would ask me, hey, are we investing in AI? What's AI going to do to the stock market? I told them the first words out of my mouth was anyone that tells you exactly what's going to happen, you can run away from that person because they have no idea.
0: Yeah.
24: No one knows really what next week's going to bring with AI and all of this. But certainly it's beginning to impact the real world and your personal finances. It's impacting some choices, some decisions, how maybe you get information. And if you're a fan of the Wise Money Show, you know that the big idea, not our idea, this is Certified Financial Planning and Certified Financial Planning Board. There's six areas to your financial life. six different areas. Your present financial position, so cash flow, net worth, protection planning, so how you manage big life's big risks, so typically with insurance, or are you self-insured? Tax planning, that's not tax preparation, tax planning, so creative ideas, optimizing. Investment planning is the fourth area. Fifth area is retirement planning, as well as college planning, so your long-term goals. And then sixth area is estate planning. And you, it's just easy to think about those as sort of different pieces. And you might even say, those are different pieces, but they're really close to each other, but I'll compartmentalize. Guys, the big idea. And the rest of the marketplace compartmentalizes. The big idea, no, those are interrelated. Those are connected. Those six areas, when you make big financial decisions, but even small financial decisions, it's going to have an impact on each of those six areas, or many of them. And AI is starting to impact those different areas. And so we're going to go around and talk about five, maybe more, ways that AI is already impacting your personal finances, including financial threats and scams. Got a story about that. We're going to get Chris's opinion on it. But let's start with the obvious one, and that is the investing world in the stock market. One of the big questions we get right now is, you know, how am I invested in AI? And so, yeah, Kevin, start wading into how AI is impacting the stock market, the investing world.
26: Yeah. And really to answer the overall question is this a tool that is helpful to me? Can I get traction from it? Or if I'm a business owner, can I get return on investment from it? And what does it do for me? So when you look at investing, a lot of the questions I'm getting is, well, can you assure me that my portfolio is invested in AI type investments? And that's a big question. When you look at one of the six areas of financial planning is investment planning. And so I think the simplest way to say it is, do I try to own the needle, or do I just own the haystack?
24: Yeah, I think there's three ways. One, if you're invested in the market, mm-hmm. You are in AI, right? We talk about the market is the nearing, or it has just come off the highest level of concentration, market concentration that we've ever had, where the top 10 companies, let's just say, are still approximately 40% of the overall index. That is incredible.
26: Of the S&P 500,
24: the entire stock market. Now, of those top 10, how many are directly or indirectly connected to AI? Eight?
26: Right.
24: Maybe nine. So if you are invested in the market, then you're invested in AI. So that's one way. That's owning the haystack. You can own the needles, and that is you can buy an AI specific fund. I'd be careful about that. Sometimes you'd think a great product doesn't always mean great investment. So I'd be careful with that, but that's more concentrated. And then finally, you can try and buy the needle. And that is, do I buy Palantir? Do I buy Micron? Do I buy Nvidia? Do I buy, you know, when these IPOs hit the market later this year or maybe next year, depending on the climate, would I buy one of those or SpaceX, that sort of thing, like sort of connected agentic to just a little bit loosely connected to AI. So those are the big questions. But ultimately, if you are investing in the market, you've got the haystack, so you are in AI. The question, though, is there's some threats as well with the volatility AI will bring to the market. So we've got that more coming up here on The Wise Money Show with Corehorn Financial Group.

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5: 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My name is Mike Bernard. 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Talking about AI and how it's already impacting your financial life, going to share a few different ways. One is obviously in investing, and I want to be really careful about what I just said. And I think this is the main theme when it comes to investing. Kevin said over the break, if you are a saver, boy, long-term treasury bonds are at 5.3%. Maybe get yourself some of those, work with your CFP. If you are an investor, then you're probably going to own the basket, not the needle. The needle's just going to be in it. You're going to own the market. You're going to advance with AI. And by the way, there's going to be a lot of AI adjacent stuff. We'll get into that here in just a second. That's likely to emerge as well. If you're a trader, though, day trader, gambler, then you're probably looking for the needles, and you're probably going to pick up one needle, drop it by noon, pick up another needle, and then pick the other one back up and drop it. So that's a totally different philosophy. At the same time, AI in the markets, AI has the potential to create significant productivity. If you look back and say, well, what caused the stock market to advance so significantly from 1980 to 99 or 2000? Most of it was, I'm going to say, a lot of, you know, confluence of factors, but a lot of it, productivity gains from computers and internet. AI has the same potential, if not even greater, right? Productivity, very, very good for individual companies, very, very good for the stock market. We're coming off of maybe the highest profitable, like biggest profitable quarter we've ever had in the stock market. Coincidence with AI? Maybe, maybe not. But with that productivity, you've got to own the market so that you can see that opportunity, that advancement. At the same time, AI, disruptive, could wipe out a company, could wipe out an industry, could wipe out huge segments of the market. And therefore, it has the potential for big growth, but also some extreme volatile shocks. You've got to have a plan for both. You have to have a plan for both. And I personally don't think diversification cuts it anymore. You need to be working with your CFP. How can you take advantage of the upsides that that AI will most likely, I'm almost inevitably bring because it already has, but also be prepared for the shocks. That's your strategy. You got to work with your CFP on that. So, okay, AI adjacent, right? So we talked about the haystack, the needles, and so on. What are some other areas or industries that are going to be impacted by the evolution and move of AI?
6: Yeah, I think if you want to look at it positively, what do we think is going to grow? I would be looking at adjacent stocks in energy.
5: Yeah.
6: Because data centers need a lot of energy, and they're building data centers all around the world and a ton in the U.S.
5: Did you see the one? Right? We've got one in our backyard.
6: I haven't seen it. No.
5: I drove by yesterday, and it is crazy what they've been doing. Microsoft has one just maybe a couple miles away. And they just laid some stone on it as well. Yeah. I mean, this thing is massive.
6: Yeah, they're all over the country. Something's got to power them, right?
5: Yeah. So,
6: and they require massive amounts of energy.
5: Yeah.
6: You could look at silicone chips, right? But I think a lot of people have been investing in that in the last couple of years. If you look at like an NVIDIA or TSMC.
5: Or even just the semiconductor index that it's incredible.
6: I know memory's been on a wild ride. Mm-hmm. But all these data centers need memory, and there's been a shortage. But I would look as far as mining, right? Like, what are the exact minerals that you need to make these chips?
5: Right? Yeah.
6: These are all downstream, and I like looking at those because you can bet on an AI company, but you're betting on somebody who's making a bet.
5: Yeah.
6: Right. I think Meta is investing was $140 billion this year.
5: Yeah.
6: In data centers, and maybe it'll work. Maybe it won't.
5: But
6: chips will work.
5: Yeah.
6: Right. Data centers are going to work. They all need energy.
5: And that's the wild thing, because if you're a market geek, and then we're going to get off the market stuff and get to some other ways AI is impacting your financial life. But yeah, arguably, and I think maybe the most profitable quarter of the S&P 500 ever. And yet these enormous companies have negative free cash flow. I think only one, Apple, is positive free cash flow. And then

0: can you believe all that CapEx spending from these big tech companies? And they'll just look at you and be just, yeah, amazed at your wisdom.
1: Dude, saying CapEx spending is almost like saying ATM machine.
0: Well, okay.
1: Because capital expenditure spending.
0: Yeah.
1: And this is interesting because instead of doing share buybacks, they're actually creating, you know, they're offering debt, they're offering, they're selling more shares, they're doing all kinds of stuff. And these companies have never been capital intensive. So this is an interesting new world. We talked about what are the limiting factors as it relates to AI. And one of the things was energy.
0: Yeah.
1: So Elon Musk in Memphis said, hey, I need energy to run this plant. And they said, okay, you can have it in, you know, you can have your permit answer in a year or a year and a half. And he said, no, it's going to be running in 6 months.
0: Okay, so what's happening right now, they're laying the fiber and the cable lines back in like the late 90s, right? That's what they're doing right now. And what happened to AT&T and these companies, they ended up becoming a commodity. And there is a discussion right now about whether the Anthropic and AI will just eventually be a utility, a commodity, as opposed to a fantastic investment. There's some interesting debates on that. Thoughts on that, Chris? Whether this all converges and, hey, this is just, it's like a microwave. You just are going to need it for your life. And so, therefore, it'll just be at a really low cost.
2: Yeah, I don't think that's the game
0: cost they're
2: playing.
0: Yeah.
2: The game they're playing is a race to super intelligence.
0: Mm. Right? So, you're going to go right to the scary part. Okay. The existential risk.
2: I don't like to talk about the existential risk, but that's what they're all doing.
0: Yeah.
2: They're all making massive investments and massive bets, hoping that they can get there first.
0: Okay, so that scary part leads right into the second way AI is impacting. No, don't give me the finger.
1: Yeah. No, there's one more thing. So what is the risk with number one? It really is FOMO, in my humble opinion. Mm. Like, I listen to someone talk about something, I think, man, that's an amazing idea. Oh, I should have been doing that. Oh, I missed out on that. Oh, now I know what CapEx means.
0: Right.
1: And so this is where I would say no. Slow and steady wins the race. And so no jerky movements here. And measure twice and cut once and make sure you're working with a financial planner. Make sure they're certified and say, hey, these are my concerns. Because I would say don't be concerned about AI. Don't be concerned that it's going to replace everyone's job. What I've seen is it's going to make us bionic. Mm-hmm. So I just did an 8-hour task in 20 minutes. Well, guess what? I didn't take 7 hours and 40 minutes off. I just kept going. So it made me more productive.
0: Yeah.
1: And I think it will continue to do so. So I would say just relax. If you're a little bit nervous or this is causing you to be disturbed, reach out to your financial planner and say, hey, can we talk? Can we review my portfolio and make sure I've got an appropriate balance here, because most of the folks we are working with don't need to win a huge bet for their financial life to work. They need to get their 8% per year compound annual growth rate to outpace taxes and inflation.
0: AI is a potential financial threat as well. Scams. I heard one this week where I was talking to an individual who said that young individual, he knows, like he was aware, he was careful and got scammed out of $300,000 from AI, like the sophistication. So I don't know, like, you know, Chris, can you weigh in on that risk and maybe some of the potential threat, maybe some of what to look out for?
2: Yeah, I mean, it happened to me. I didn't actually lose any money, but a year ago, I got a call from my banker on a Monday. I said, hey, Chris, sorry, I saw you called on Saturday, sorry, I didn't call you back. And I said, what are you talking about? I didn't call you. And why didn't you call me back on Saturday? But So he said, no, it was definitely you. It was your voice. I said, did it come from this phone number? He said, no, that's a good point. It didn't. I said, all right, well, from now on, if it doesn't come from this number, it's not me. The level of sophistication and technology that scammers can use now is incredible.
0: Yeah.
2: I can take 15 seconds of your voice and make you say whatever I want.
0: So, Chris, we've got 2,500 videos out there in the YouTube library. There's more than 15 seconds of my voice. We're going to pick that back up because I think this is a real risk. It's a risk. It's a concern that I have. I'm sure you have as well. We're going to pick that back up

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0: Hi, it's John Simney from Michiana Morning to let you know about an exciting event coming to our area. The St. Joseph County Republican Party's annual Lincoln Day Dinner is happening Thursday, October 15th at Four Winds Hotel and Casino in South Bend. This year's featured guest is investigative reporter Nick Shirley, who gained national attention for exposing what's been called the largest taxpayer fraud scandal in United States history. And now you'll have the opportunity to hear directly from the reporter whose work has sparked a nationwide conversation, and he's bringing that same investigative focus right here, looking into potential fraud in St. Joseph County and Michiana. The Lincoln Day Dinner brings together hundreds of conservatives while supporting local Republican candidates and grassroots efforts. 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
2: You know, I used to wake up every day with pounding headaches and neck pain. It got so bad, I could barely help the kids get ready or enjoy family time. Then I found Warren Chiropractic. They actually looked at why I was hurting, not just where. It was the first time I felt like someone truly understood what I was going through.
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5: Now, from the Glass Doctor of Indiana Weather Center, here's your Storm Alert weather forecast.
6: Sun and clouds mixed today. Breezy. Highs mid-70s. Skies remain partly cloudy overnight as we cool to near 60. A pleasant Sunday with highs in the low 70s and lower humidity. We'll get a taste of fall the next few days, waking up Monday morning to temperatures in the mid-50s, then warming up to the low to mid-70s. We'll gradually warm to near 80 by Wednesday. I'm WSBT 22 meteorologist Jessica Burns.
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7: Financial scams are real, and we talked about them multiple times here on the Wise Money Show. 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But AI, it's bringing an even greater threat. We're going to talk about some of those risks and what you can do about it. That's what we're helping with right now. This is the Wise Money Show with Corhorn Financial Group. Thanks for being here. My name is Mike Bernard. With me in the KFG studio is Kevin Corhorn and special guest AI consultant Chris Johnson. Every episode of the Wise Money Show is on podcast. Wherever you listen, just search the Wise Money Show. Subscribe to it there. Rate the program there as well. We appreciate it. Yeah, so Chris, we left off with a story where you were saying that your banker received a call from your voice and it was not you.
8: Correct.
7: Yeah, and thankfully, it was on a Saturday.
8: Right.
7: If you're smart enough to take your voice, why would you call the banker on that Saturday? Like, yeah, I would call them on Monday morning, but I'm not giving anyone any ideas.
9: Probably to sound like an emergency, right?
7: Oh, okay.
9: Right?
7: Okay.
9: And kind of take him off his game.
7: Well, so that would be one thing to be on the lookout for. If someone reaches out to you, either, you know, email, text, or phone call.
9: Right.
7: Right? And, but they make it sound urgent. I need this, whatever. That is something
9: that's
7: to be
9: a good
7: on.
9: Sign, yeah. Right? This is not normal, mm-hmm. right? Your yeah. spidey sense has to go off.
7: Mm-hmm. What are some other, and maybe specific AI? I mean, I think maybe the specific AI way is one more sophisticated, but using your voice as opposed to just a malicious email or text message.
9: Yeah, that's pretty sophisticated. But if you're going after a bank account, there's a big reward for the scammer in that. I would say for most people, the number one, I would call it an attack vector, which, you know, sounds yeah. impressive. Yeah. But the way that they're getting to people is email, because it's very cheap. Mm. And I'd say a couple years ago, you would look at a scam email and there'd be a misspelling in it and the grammar wasn't quite right. That's not the case anymore. Mm. AI can create really, really convincing emails that look exactly like they're from somebody. One thing I always do is I actually click, it might say someone's name, click on it and actually look at the email address. Is it really their email address? because it's harder to send email. You have to hack someone's system if you want to send email as that person. Is a way to be able to tell. Another is like who would really be calling me, right? Would the IRS call me? The answer is no.
7: Right.
9: They don't even answer the phone if you call them. So, right. And so, you know, in these areas of
7: and
9: your
7: by
9: life.
7: The way, can I just mention where IRS scams, these are big. These are big ones. And I've done a lot of content on it here on the Wise Money Show. They're also IRS is not going to email you. They're also not going to text you. That's not their first mode of communication. Think about your tax return. Where on your tax return is your email? It's not on it. Right. Where on your tax return is your phone number? It's not on it. Right. The first way that they are going to make contact with you in almost every situation is by letter. It's by mail, snail mail, like old school. And so, yeah, they're not going to call you. They're not going to text you. They're not going to send you an email. Be very, very careful with IRS scams. Yeah.
9: Yeah. I'd say probably next is people that call you and leave voicemails.
7: Yeah.
9: I guess my guidance on that front would be if it sounds too good to be true. It probably is and usually is, right?
7: Okay, so we're creating three different categories here. One, the IRS we just talked about. One, the urgent financial need. You got to have your Spidey sense on there. I saw that new movie. It's actually pretty good, but I'm a geek. And then the too good to be true scams. Yeah.
8: Yep. Well, right. And I do think, so if you said what kind of protections can I have? If there's a sense of urgency, slow it down.
7: Well, I would say I would call that person back on their phone number. Right.
9: Sure.
7: So if you get an email sense of urgency, you get a text message sense of urgency, I'd call them back on their phone number. Now, it's very possible. We sent a communication to all of our clients at the beginning of this year because one of the surprising threats is people's cell phone carriers are getting hacked and then they put an intercept on that. On your cell phone number. Mm-hmm. So you've got to be changing you've got to have multi-factor authentication and you've got to be changing your password and that sort of stuff on your cell phone provider, that login information, so that people don't have an auto forwarding to a different number. But I'd call them back. I'd call them back on that phone number.
9: That's a good one.
7: So if your brokerage account sends you a text message saying this just happened, call, press this number or whatever, or they call you and say, you need to call them back. Or your credit card company, you need to flip your card over, look at the phone number on the back of your card and call them back. Mm-hmm. As opposed to just responding to whoever is calling you.
9: Yeah, I never just hit redial on the who called me.
7: Yeah.
9: That's a great point. I'll go to their website, I'll look up a number, I'll look on the back of the card every time.
7: Yeah.
9: If I have to go, four more, not clicks, but tap touches on your phone to get to the person I have to get to. It's worth it to me because I know I'm actually talking to the right person.
7: Okay,
8: and that is a source of frustration for our clients because for the most part we're in very high trust relationships. So if they email us and say, "Hey, we need $10,000, help us figure out which account to take it from, but we got to get the cruise paid for," the call back to them to confirm, Chris, this is really you and you really want the 10 grand, that can be a source of irritation. And we try to, tell folks, hey, we know you'd rather us make the decision and get the deal done. But if we don't call you to confirm it, there's a risk to us and to you.
9: Yeah.
7: Yeah.
9: That's old school. Two-factor authentication, right?
7: Yeah, there you go.
9: Yeah.
8: The oldest school.
7: Yeah.
9: Yeah.
7: The other one, I don't just think of yourself. And it's, tricky. So I'm in my mid-40s. So I get to think about myself, but I get to worry about my parents and I get to worry about my kids.
9: Mm-hmm.
7: And so especially with financial scams and how they're getting more sophisticated with AI, my kids are... Yeah, I mean, my daughter's old enough where she's getting spam and she's got access to financial accounts and all that sort of stuff. And she's got to know what to look out for, especially within emails. And then my folks are, I think my mom has ChatGPT. I think she's using it a little bit, and almost 80. If someone called or someone sent an email and impersonated, my brother or something like that. I don't know. So I've told my parents, you don't do anything. If something is urgent, scary, you're unsure, you call me. Just that's it. And you don't even think about it. Mm-hmm. Don't worry. Just call me. And so I would have it planned. I'd have a game plan. We were joking earlier. This individual who told me about his friend who's young and knows better and blah, blah, blah, got scammed for $300,000. I said, so we should have a code word so I know it's really you. And he was like, well, you know, I already have one with my family. There's a code word. And so maybe that's a real thing. I don't know.
9: Yeah, I think with the older generation, it's a real problem.
7: Yeah.
9: My in-laws get hacked a couple times a year, and it's their fault.
7: Oh, really?
9: 100%.
7: Do you tell them that?
9: Yeah, we started creating rules. Never do this.
7: Right.
9: You know, never click on a link in an email from somebody you don't know.
7: Yeah.
9: Mm-hmm. Because there's been a lot of carnage.
7: Sad. Mm-hmm. It's sad. Mm-hmm. Yeah, it's sad. All right. So definitely AI impacting the stock market and investing, and it already is. It already is impacting scamming. Kevin, it's impacting insurance. Protection yeah. plan is second area of your financial life. And mm-hmm. and I would say in some amazing ways, and yet you have responsibility here. And I'll give you one amazing way. I needed new life insurance a year ago. And I filled out all my information. Hey, I think it was $1 million term policy. And guys, it took me 7 minutes to fill out the application. And it took me 30 seconds to be approved for the policy. My first life insurance policy, I'll share this. We went and got underwriting. My wife, who's in the medical industry, passed out from giving, they were taking blood, and she looked down and she was sitting up, and it was a long story. She's not queasy like that, but she passed out. It took us 3 months to get life insurance that time. It took 30 seconds this time. AI doing the underwriting, looking at large amounts of data, doing that analysis and making better and faster decisions. That's how you win. You have a responsibility, and that should help bring prices down as well. But you have a responsibility. Are you a good risk? And you can't defer that over to AI. That is personal choice. That is that's the decisions you make. Are you a good financial risk? So you can harness the benefits that AI is currently bringing and will continue to bring to the insurance space, analyzing large numbers, you know, the deflationary and that, like those decision making, that should be a significant help and the time savings. But listen, if you drive faster than you should, and that's a habit. I don't know why I looked at you, Chris,
9: because
7: but I did.
9: It's accurate.
7: There's that spidey sense. Or if you don't take care of yourself. Right. And these are, yeah, I'm trying to be naggy, but yeah, I mean, you want to be a good financial risk, and then you can leverage the benefits that AI is bringing to the insurance space. All right. We've got more ways AI is impacting your financial life. That and more coming up here on The Wise Money Show with Cohorn Financial Group.
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7: Thanks for being here. 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My name is Mike Bernard. With me in the KFG studios, Kevin Corhorn, special guest AI consultant Chris Johnson. 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
7: All right, there we go. 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Curious your thoughts on if you've got a financial scam, an AI scam, AI story. I want to hear it in the comments as well and other ways that AI is impacting your financial life. I'm going to tell you about budgeting and some of the ways that I'm using AI for my budgeting, personal finance. But Kevin, you were just talking about, we left off on how AI is already improving and impacting the protection planning space and with insurance, but it's going to get even more so. My kids tell me, they look at Life 360 and they say, Dad, you are driving way too fast. And I say, stop stalking me. You guys are creeping me out. Or you blew through that stop sign, whatever. So we actually have a little, like, they score your driving on the Life360 app. Listen, best driver in the household. You're looking at him right here. My daughter and wife. Sorry, guys. I beat you. So, but.
8: Yeah. Well, I think when you look at protection planning, one of the things, when you think of protection planning, think risk management. What risks do I live with and what risks can I write a check and transfer that risk to the insurance company? So there's a risk that if I die, my spouse needs $1 million. Well, I can live with that and I die today and she's $1 million short. Or I can write a check for a couple $100 to a life insurance company and now they're on the hook for that because they know what is the probability of me dying? And if they can just say, hey, for 1,000 Kevins this year, 0.1 of them are going to die, or 3 of them out of 1,000 are going to die. They know exactly how to price their products. Life insurance has been around for hundreds of years, and they've gotten really good at it. But what's getting even better is the data. So when you look at, for instance, a Tesla, And
7: but even any of these cars, they've got the most advanced computer systems. It's unbelievable the technology that's in vehicles these days, and they're tracking your driving.
8: Absolutely.
7: Yeah.
8: Yeah. Don't wonder. But this is what lets them have incredible data. And that data, they can optimize that data to say what are the true risks, and then what's the cost of transferring that risk. Yeah. And so that is really what it's all about.
7: And what's the privacy? I know many of you are thinking what I'm thinking as well and think this is just intrusive and frustrating. But going back to Chris's story where he got into AI, like I can't get rid of it. Right?
9: Right.
7: AI, like, so
9: we're not going to avoid it.
7: We can't avoid it. So I understand those feelings and all that. Okay. So let's go last way before we talk about kind of the big picture with AI in your personal finances. But the last way I'm using it right now within AI, I am not giving AI access to my bank accounts, to any accounts with account numbers and all of that to do transactions or anything. So to each their own, I would not and I am not. What I am doing is I will take I am having AI help me with and analyze and categorize my budget, not just giving it full access to my bank account, but uploading without, you know, account numbers and that sort of stuff and say, hey, categorize this. And one strategy we talk about all the time is shoeboxing your HSA. And so you have to, you have to track your out-of-pocket expenses for your health insurance, and then you track those, and then you can use those to make a qualified withdrawal from your health savings account out there in the future. But the point is, you have to have all those receipts. You have to be tracking all those expenses. Guys, for years, I've just thrown those receipts in a shoebox. It's been an electronical shoebox. And Chris knows this because I talked to him about it way on. You might have forgotten. But one of the first things that I did with AI this year, without any personal data, I said, all right, AI, categorize all this. And it did 4 years in about 4 minutes on a spreadsheet. Each year has its own tab, and then it's got a tab that summarizes everything. And then I scheduled that, and it runs it every single Sunday. Every Sunday, it's just continually updating that. So fantastic. And I don't have my personal information out there because I don't trust it. But at the same time, I'm getting the leverage out of it, the utility from it. So, yeah. So that's personal finance, present financial position. So,
8: yeah, go ahead.
7: All right. So, but the bigger question here with AI, what did we hit? Five different ways that AI is touching your personal finances. But I would want to end where we started. And where we started was, well, what's the opposite of AI? But what do you need? So wisdom is needed to make great financial decisions. Before we started recording, we were having a little discussion. Hey, Chris, how do you define wisdom? And you said,
9: Making bad decisions
7: because you learn from them.
9: You learn from it.
7: Right. Yeah. And I actually, Kevin and I laughed, and I actually don't want to learn from my own mistakes.
9: That's the best way.
7: The best way. And that's not mean I'm stubborn. I 100% am. I'd rather learn from other people's mistakes. And that's why a lot of the times our content is, hey, avoid this mistake. I want to learn from other people's mistakes. But ultimately then, I think Chris's definition still is found within ours, and that is, financial wisdom is making a great decision, not a good decision, making a great decision. So the right decision at the right time, knowing what to do. Does information help you with that? It certainly can. It can give you great information, great awareness. Mm-hmm. But at the same time, you need context of knowing. You need the financial wisdom, context of knowing what to do when you have a choice. For example, pre-tax versus Roth and 401k contribution. You could go ask AI that right now, and it will give you an answer. But does that answer know your tax situation today? Does it also know your projected tax picture out there in retirement? Does it know what your spouse's contributions are to their 401k? Does it know about the potential inheritance that you could be getting or may not be getting? Does it know about your lifestyle and how much you plan to spend out there in retirement to know what your projected tax picture is out there in retirement? It can give you fantastic information about here's how pre-tax works, here's how Roth works. You still need the wisdom. And the wisdom knows it comes from the context, the awareness of all of those different variables, and then helping you make the right decision, a great decision at the right time.
8: Yeah, I think what we talked about, the tech value stack, and where is the value going to be, and what are people willing to trade value to receive value. And I think of the same thing in the financial planning value stack. And if you look and you say, where's the value and what am I getting? And we had a prospective client come in last week, and they had an amazing stack of papers. It was an investment report that their investment person printed out, and we were talking about it. And at the end, this person said, this doesn't really help me. And I said, well, it's impressive. I mean, it's impressive to look at, but what does really help you? And when I think about,
7: I'm thinking back to, so have you prompted, have you asked AI a question and then it's just giving you all this? And I'm like, I'm not reading that. I actually feel guilty. I'm like, well, gosh, this is how I'm lazy.
8: Yeah. So
7: not helpful. Right, I don't read it because like, oh, that's
8: so
7: that's
8: where
7: too much.
8: In the value stack do we lie as financial planners? And I would say providing that financial wisdom, dealing with the art side of the equation, the internal finance. How do I feel about money? How do I deal with this complexity? How do I make sure when I die, the money, if it can go to the federal government, if it can go to a charity or to family, how do I make that decision? Most people don't vote for the first one. So how do you help them arrange their and optimize their financial life so that it doesn't?
7: Yeah. One of our favorite authors and thinkers and speakers, he's a college professor, is Arthur Brooks. I would strongly suggest his work and following him on social media. And he's just talking about the challenge with humanity right now. Mm-hmm. I would just say just the human existence and specifically kind of right brain, left brain, and where technology sits. And it should have, and I can't remember if it's right brain or not, but technology and AI should help you with your intelligence, computations, and information. And yet,
8: that's the left brain.
7: That's left brain. People are ignoring then the right brain.
8: That's the creative.
7: And the creative side and the connection side,
8: the feeling.
7: And all of that. And so he said the right, not artificial, but the right formula is to use things, love people, worship the divine. And I completely agree. Versus right now where a lot of people are using AI for counterfeit relationships and other challenges. Use it. Use it for information and so on. But don't abuse it. Don't have it. Don't use it for the wrong thing. So, Chris, thanks for being here. We appreciate your wisdom.
9: Thanks, guys.
7: Thanks very much. That's all the time we have for today. On behalf of Kevin Corhorn and all of us at KFG, have a great weekend. We'll see you next Saturday for the Wise Money Show with Corhorn Financial Group.
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19: The campaign trail. I'm Paul Stevens, Fox News. President Trump heading to South Carolina to push for Republican Senate candidate Darlene Graham, the sister of the late Lindsey Graham.
20: Republicans in the Palmetto State, including the state's former Governor Nikki Haley, have raised concerns about Graham's readiness after she admitted at a debate this week that she wasn't well-versed on national security. President Trump has dismissed her response, saying she was only giving an honest answer. He wants voters to focus on what he says is at stake.
21: If we lose, you're going to lose your border. You're going to lose your tax cuts.
20: Meantime, Vice President J.D. Vance was in his hometown of Middletown, Ohio, trying to sharpen the administration's message on the economy.
19: Fox's Madeline Rivera in D.C. is circuit court, rather a court cuts the $50 million judgment against Alex Jones over falsely labeling the Sandy Hook killings as a hoax.
22: The judgment was over the InfoWar founder's public pronouncements that one of the deadliest mass shootings in the United States was a hoax. The Texas appellate court decision to reduce it to about $6 million was unanimous. It has no bearing on a separate $1 billion plus judgment against Jones in Connecticut. The punishing financial verdicts forced Jones into bankruptcy and forced him to leave the InfoWars platform. Gary Baumgarten, Fox News.
19: The family of the late Irina Zarutska is suing the city of Charlotte and a private transit security contractor 1 year after her fatal stabbing on board the city's light rail system. The lawsuit alleging systemic failures, quote unquote, including inadequate security staffing and lack of fare enforcement. The family claims no security guard was on board the train when Zarutska was killed. The city says it's not commenting on active litigation. 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
0: Neil McDonough portrays Jesus. 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
19: Foggy weather being blamed as one factor in connection with a deadly plane crash in Alaska that killed 8 people yesterday. Federal officials are ordering more water cuts in the Southwest as the Colorado River faces an unprecedented crisis.
6: Under a new plan, Arizona, California, and Nevada will collectively reduce their Colorado River water use by 1.25 million acre feet over the next 2 years. Arizona will take the largest share of those cuts. Mexico will also reduce its water use by 250,000 acre feet under a treaty with the U.S. The cuts come after the Colorado River Basin experienced its driest winter on record. Lake Mead and Lake Powell, which are both fed by the Colorado, have both fallen to historic lows. More than 40 million people depend on that river. Officials say the short-term agreement provides stability, but negotiations for a long-term water sharing plan are still unresolved. Angelo Bavaro, Fox News.
19: Canada now vowing retaliation against President Trump's new round of 50% tariffs after tariff talks and trade talks collapsed on Friday.
23: President Donald Trump's import taxes will hit about 5% of what Canada ships to the United States every year. Now, that includes products that range from hockey sticks to tongue depressors. The countries sold each other $880 billion worth of goods and services last year. The tariffs were initially supposed to kick in at 12:01 a.m. Wednesday, but President Trump extended the deadline for 3 days to allow talks to continue, but the two countries still could not reach an agreement in time.
19: That's Fox's Marianne Rafferty. Canadian Prime Minister Mark Carney blaming unfair last-minute changes to the proposed terms from the White House. He says Canada will match any tariffs. Congo receiving more than 16,000 doses of Ervebo vaccine as the country grapples with the fastest Ebola outbreak in history. That's according to the country's health minister. I'm Paul Stevens, and this is Fox News.
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24: Sun and clouds mix today. Breezy. Highs mid-70s. Skies remain partly cloudy overnight as we cool to near 60. A pleasant Sunday with highs in the low 70s and lower humidity. We'll get a taste of fall the next few days. Waking up Monday morning to temperatures in the mid-50s, then warming up to the low to mid-70s. We'll gradually warm to near 80 by Wednesday. I'm WSBT 22 meteorologist Jessica Burns.
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28: Welcome to Measure Twice. I'm Rob Perugini, along with Chris Kramer from C. Kramer Interiors and Joel Graber from Graber Custom Remodeling. 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And you're listening to us on Michiana's News Talk, 95.3 MNC. 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You know, I was I'm trapped in the world of, you know, HGTV and those things. Like, my wife watches them, like, incessantly. Is that the word? Something, but a lot. Like,
2: incessantly.
28: Oh, incessantly, that's the word. Thank you very much for that.
2: Yeah.
28: And I always think of Hoosier Hardwood Floors because of what Chris said, you know, a decade ago. It's like, look in the background.
2: Oh.
28: Look in the background. Look what's going on back there, because they're not doing everything. And you're right. And we were watching it. I was watching a show, and I couldn't wait to ask this question of you guys. If you came into a remodel situation and there were stains on the wood floor.
3: Yeah.
28: I guess my question is it possible to sand stains out of a wood floor? Is it even possible?
2: It is possible. Now, it depends on what the stain is.
3: Blood.
2: You can get that out.
28: Blood.
2: Trust me.
28: Hey, be familiar.
3: I just rolled the body in carpet.
28: Yeah.
3: Drug it out.
28: Hey, everybody has seen Dexter. Yeah. We know how to do this.
3: Yeah. That's right.
28: Well, what about like dog stains? Big dog stains.
2: Yeah. Yeah, typically.
28: Can you, but it, is there a point where it can get so deep where you can't?
2: There, yeah. So there can be times, I guess if a dog continues to use the same place for years and you don't do anything about it and you just let it sit.
28: What's your opinion, Chris?
3: You can do anything, but whether it's done right or not.
2: Yeah.
3: Or what looks right after it's done.
28: Yeah.
3: Because if you talk to Dean, he'd say you have to sand the whole floor.
28: You probably
3: would have to refinish the whole floor.
2: Oh, yeah, for sure.
28: You have to get past it, right?
2: Yeah.
3: You mm-hmm. If you try to do one spot.
2: You can't just sand a section.
28: It'd be like a puddle.
3: Mm. No, you can, yeah, you, I mean, you can get it out.
28: The whole floor down evenly.
3: Yeah, you can get it out, but you're going to have to refinish the whole floor.
28: No, right, you'd have to take the whole floor to that level, though, right? Or else it would look weird, right?
2: That or, like, if it's a deep enough stain, deep enough, then you probably just need to patch that area. And then restain.
28: There you go.
2: Sometimes you can, like, there's, because dogs and especially can, like, if they're making a mess on the floor and it affects the finish, then yeah, you have to redo the floor.
3: So I'm curious as to what show you were watching that you saw stains on the floor.
28: It was like a. I can't remember. It was like heirloom. It was like renovation, but it's
3: of an old property or something.
28: Like, it's always a disaster. The one thing I like about the show is that this one's not timed. Like, we got one day to do this. You know, it's like, it's
3: they
28: reality.
3: Take you through a process.
28: Yeah. I love that part about the show. Like, it was in reality. It's like, yeah, we thought this was going to be a 3-week renovation because of this, but it's turned into 3 months and they tell you why, as opposed to just like,
3: even 3 weeks is quick.
28: Yeah. Some, you know, you're right. Off the top of my head. But with that one thing, I'm like, why a good floor person will be able to take that out and match it.
3: Yeah.
28: The floor.
3: Yeah.
28: Like, the guy was like, oh, they're so stained. You're going to need a whole new floor.
2: Well.
28: And I was like,
2: so my son, when he redid his house a year ago, when he bought a house and we redid it, it's not a big house. And and it's all wood. And the floors were, there was enough staining in it that in order to get all of that out, he would have had to replace the wood because there was that much. We had it redone. Once you move in and get stuff on the floor, like there's a couple of spots that if you're looking for them, you'll find them, but it's not.
28: In the case I'm talking about, it was like the size of a coffee table.
2: Nah, you just redo that.
28: You would just redo it. Like, it was very evident.
2: Sounds like a guy was just trying to make money.
28: Yes, that's all I guess. It was like, wow. And it was like,
3: replace the floor, tear up the floor and put a new one down? Is that what he was saying?
28: The whole floor. for a spot the size of a coffee table.
3: Oh, no.
28: No, I would. But yeah, I see that now. That's what I look at. So I look in the background now, and then I look at like, oh, what are they doing that's really just unnecessary? And it's like, that's pretty unnecessary. That you're just spending money at that point.
3: Mm-hmm.
28: You know, like, come on. And then the other thing was it was an old house with an old porch, and that it was off its moorings. And the guy just was like, we're just taking a sledgehammer and. And they just moved it over onto it and painted it. And
3: I'm going, what?
28: Yeah, like, you put that on TV? You know, like, this is...
3: That's not acceptable.
28: When somebody dies on that, they're going to have this show. Here's Exhibit A,
3: yeah.
28: HGTV, August 2000, whatever. You know, well, you know, just...
3: Oh, my gosh, that's terrible.
28: So now my wife and I watch the shows from different perspectives. She's getting ideas and looking at things, and I'm looking at it like, oh, that's hilarious. They're just, that's funny. They're, and then the other thing was the just overpainting of old paint. Like they just refinished this thing, and they just knocked all the old paint off and just like spray painted it and put it in the living room. And I'm like, that's lead paint. This was painted in 1940. That's lead paint. You need to do a little bit more than spray paint over it.
2: Well, you probably want better paint than spray paint.
28: Exactly. Exactly. And the guy's like, just like sanding it. Like,
2: hey,
28: but not.
2: You get to a point where you've eaten enough; it doesn't matter anymore.
28: That's true.
3: Sometimes
28: you don't have to do math anymore.
3: But spray can give you more even finish.
2: That's true.
28: I'm not knocking the spray. I'm knocking that they left chunks of paint on it, and the guy was talking about how it still looks worn because he left this kind of finish on it. And
3: so it's like, layering of old paint now with new paint. Yeah,
28: yeah. But you're not sealing the lead paint. You're keeping it could still chip.
3: Yeah, but it's kind of sealed with the spray paint.
28: Exactly. I don't know, man.
3: Just saying.
28: That's that guy's IQ.
3: As long as I'm not eating it, they're okay.
2: Yeah. Yeah.
28: This cabinet is delicious.
3: But that's what happened. Kids would eat the...
28: That's true. That's true.
3: I remember the commercials when I was a kid.
2: Lead paint has a sweet... flavor.
3: Yes.
28: Is that the fact?
2: It is a fact. We had to do like all the lead training.
28: Oh, yeah. Really?
2: Yeah. And the reason kids will eat it is because it has like a slightly
28: drawn
2: sweet.
28: To it. Unlike Tide Pods.
2: I don't know who figured. Yeah.
3: Oh.
28: Just look like jelly.
2: Yeah.
28: I know it's a thing though, Chris.
3: I know.
28: It's the new lead paint. But I'm not knocking the shows because I think that they serve a purpose. They get people thinking and it's entertaining and all that. But I also think of Chris with the designers that are on there. And we had a show a few weeks ago. We were talking about color schemes and kitchens. And it was like this designer's like beige on light beige on dark beige. You walked in and I can't remember. I could not remember what you said about it, but it was making me laugh like. This is like a, you know, this is like a tropical prison. Yeah. But that was a question my wife had for you, Chris, before we move on to what we're really going to talk about in the next segment, is light floors.
3: Yeah.
28: With light cabinets, everything light.
3: Uh-huh.
28: Is that a fad or is that the way it goes? Because that's what this guy did. It was like everything was light.
3: Was it a beach house? Or
2: no contrast?
28: No, it was a country house. They were redoing it like an 1880 farmhouse.
2: No contrast?
28: No contrast at all. No, zero contrast.
3: So wait, what were the cabinets painted?
28: No, they were natural, stained? Light, super light wood.
3: And the floors were light?
28: Also the same color.
3: Oh, really?
2: Yeah.
28: And the banisters were the same color.
3: Oh, okay. I mean, I guess if that's what you like, it's okay, but
28: that's not necessarily design.
3: Correct. That is not. Yeah, that is not necessarily
28: countertops matched. Like everything matched.
3: So it all just kind of blended together.
28: Yeah.
3: Mm. See, I personally like more contrast than that.
28: And the couple, one wanted contrast, the other didn't. And the one that had the better job won, you know, and it was really light. And the finished product was really tough to look at, even on TV. And I couldn't help but think it was the one show that they don't always have a designer.
3: So were they happy? Were the couple happy with it?
28: Of course, that's so happy. You know, that's you have to have the fairy tale ending on these shows. Like they don't end with like, and then we're disappointed, so we set the house on fire. You know, like they don't. But that's I feel like that was, you know, just a lot of beige.
3: Yeah,
28: it was the tremendous amount. Yeah, you know,
3: it's too much for me.
28: Yeah. Well, when we come back, we're going to go into the future. So into after the future break, it'll be a different time.
3: All right.
28: This is Measure Twice.
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28: 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And we're talking, well, we were talking about, we were just beating up TV.
3: Kinda.
28: Yeah, you know, but yeah. It's fun to watch. I'm glad you watch it.
3: I don't watch it.
28: You don't. I'm glad I was talking to the audience.
3: I'm glad
28: they watch it.
3: I'm sure they, maybe.
28: I'm sure, you know. Mm-hmm. No, don't watch it now if you're in your car.
3: Yes.
28: Turn it off.
3: Yes.
28: But I want to, first of all, why do you have anything you could watch on your in your car? That really kills me when you pull up and you're like, somebody's like watching a movie on.
3: Are they really?
28: Yeah.
3: On their phone or on their, wow.
28: On their phone.
10: Yeah.
28: Generally on their phone.
3: Oh, geez. Nope.
28: Yeah. It's That seems a little dangerous.
2: Yeah.
28: To me. I don't know. Yeah. No good. Don't text and drive either. You've heard that. I wanted to talk about, though, like some the latest and greatest for the kitchen, because it just, you know, it started with if you're doing anything to your kitchen, I think countertops get you excited, but I think that all the cool stuff that goes on around and in your kitchen is
2: like your fixtures.
28: Yeah.
2: Appliances?
28: I think that's cooler, but maybe I'm taking the countertop for granted, but granted, no pun intended, but yeah, you need great countertops, but we're in an age now where things are becoming more affordable. Things that were just you would never think you could afford like 10 years ago are now like normal in a kitchen. But it's fun to look at what's the next stuff. And I was in a local, well, I could just say it. They don't sponsor us or anything. But I was in Lee Supply, and just walking around there, it's like walking into the future. Like if you've just been in your kitchen for the past 10 years and then you go in there, it's like, oh my goodness. And the first thing I noticed when I walked in, because you walk in and it's the sink that I saw that's 2 feet bigger than any sink I've seen in a kitchen.
2: You know what that means?
28: What's that?
2: Your sink base has to be 2 feet bigger.
28: Yes.
3: Most kitchens don't have room for that. Which sink are you talking about? The one that's on the wall?
28: It's like you walk in.
2: In the island?
28: It's on the island, like to the right when you walk in. It's like they have that long thing. It was so big, it had two spigots, or whatever you call them. Two
3: faucets?
28: Faucets. I said spigots. Outside. It was like a hose.
2: I could have a pump.
28: two faucets in it. I'm like, boy, that's luxury right there.
3: Gosh, I don't remember that at all.
28: It might be new. I mean, it looks like they changed the place up a little bit in there.
3: Oh, last time I don't remember seeing that.
28: It was enormous. It was 4 feet. I don't know. It was big. And I'm thinking, man.
3: How big was it?
2: I mean, what's cool about it is they put stuff in there to show you what you can do.
28: Yeah.
3: The possibilities are endless.
28: Because it's cool to think about what you can do, and then you just back down, and then you get something a little bit more than you thought you could get, you know?
2: Right.
28: Whereas if you go in with just your reality, you get a little less than your reality.
3: Well, if you don't show the possibilities, you don't show creativity. You don't.
2: Right.
3: So when I walk in there, I go to the left and look at all the ranges that are there, and like the La Cornue, in the lavender color.
28: Well, I was kind of going to go in like, counterclockwise.
3: Which is beautiful. And yet, again, without seeing it, you don't know that it's out there necessarily. The average person wouldn't know that that's an option.
28: Yeah. That was for a different segment, but we can talk about it right now.
3: Oh, I screwed him up. I threw him a curveball.
2: Yeah, you did.
3: Now he's got a pivot.
28: What I think is what got me there was the old is new type scenario.
3: Oh, the Big Chill?
28: Is that what I'm talking about?
2: The refrigerator?
28: Yeah.
2: Yeah.
3: Yeah.
28: Those
2: are cool.
28: It was, and then how it just still looked modern.
3: Yeah. They're retro refrigerators.
28: Yes.
3: They look like in the 1940s and 50s.
28: But also just a little, they didn't
2: updated.
28: Look stodgy. They
3: right.
28: didn't look
3: no, they,
28: outdated.
3: They,
28: that's the word.
3: But you have all the different color options, and I mean, they're fun.
28: Yeah.
2: They're really cool.
28: And they're like

0: when the blocks of ice went into it.
1: Yes.
0: You saw that one.
1: Yes. Yeah. That's what I mean. Yeah. I opened and closed it, and it was like clunk. It was, you felt like you were, yeah, you're paying a lot for it, but it felt like,
0: but
1: felt strong.
0: Are you?
2: For the, because
1: I don't know.
0: No, are you paying a lot for it when you can, when you look at how it's built? Like,
2: right.
0: You know, it's quality.
1: That's my point. Yeah. But,
2: yeah. The thing is that's going to last twice as long as
0: one of the other ones,
2: some of the other stuff that you could get.
1: Well, and certainly the door is.
2: And then when you take that into consideration, it's not that bad.
0: When you, if you think the door is that heavy in quality, just think what they put in the rest of the unit.
2: Components.
0: All the components and everything.
1: And that's, you know, like, I don't know I what's back there. I just have to believe that it is, because why would you spend all this money?
0: If you go to their website, you'll see their factory, which is in Colorado.
1: Interesting.
0: So, but yeah, I think they're really cool. They'd be fun in a bar because you can have the, I love the red, the red ones.
1: Yeah, they have
0: the one that say Coca-Cola.
1: Yeah, I saw the Coke. Now, I don't know that I would necessarily throw like a brand out there, but maybe in a party garage, it might be, you know, really cool, or, you know, your redone basement.
2: Yeah, your bar.
0: Because it looks retro. I mean, again, it looks like you went and found this old refrigerator, but it's new.
1: Yeah. And that one, I opened and closed that one too, just because I was pretty amazed at how tight and how
2: He was getting calls from his wife. I thought you would be home by now.
0: Where are you?
2: Okay? Are you okay?
1: I will tell you that
0: I got a big chill.
1: I honestly couldn't remember the brand name. So when you said big chill, I was like, the movie? No, that's the name of
0: the name of the company.
1: The just speaking of the refrigerators with the old school closed, like, oh, what would you call it? It's like the handle closes it.
0: Yeah, mm-hmm. the handle, the latch.
1: It's still it's not for show. It actually still closes.
0: Yeah.
1: And keeps it tight.
0: Yeah.
1: Which is, you know, instead of having a bell that reminds you that it's open, you get that click.
0: Yeah.
1: Which is satisfying. I can't explain it. There's something really satisfying about like the mechanical closure of that. And it's hardware.
0: Yeah.
1: You know, like formidable hardware.
0: Yeah. Yep.
1: I really, honestly, I guess, I don't know. I didn't really look at it. Now that I think about it, I didn't really look in it to see if it was any better than any more or less space. Was the space in your experience, Chris, are the spaces inside the Big Chill just as good as the?
2: I think they're a little smaller. They're typically a little bit less space.
1: Okay.
0: Yeah, I don't know what their cubic feet is, but I think it just because of the way it's size and the way it's shaped, I think it has fewer cubic feet.
1: You're giving up a little bit of modern.
0: You could put it in a regular kitchen. Yeah.
2: Yeah.
0: So
1: I mean, the one I saw, you could. It was enormous.
2: Oh yeah.
0: Yep.
1: Wasn't. And then I saw the one that had the Hollywood squares. I don't know how else to put it. It was like a bunch of different.
0: They have a blue one.
1: Yeah, I saw the blue one.
0: Yeah.
1: But they had the one with the little, looked like you put the ice in it over here, and they were all functional. Mm-hmm. That you weren't putting ice in it, but then they also have the state of the art non-retro ones where you open it and it's like, this thing tells you how many calories are in your refrigerator, you know,
0: how many calories it took to open the door.
1: Yeah. Stuff like that. Like
0: scale in front. So you can,
1: you can shame yourself. It's a mirror. Yeah. It's actually a mirror.
2: Yeah.
1: It makes you look fatter.
2: You grab it and it says, hello, fatty.
1: until your BMI is right.
0: Yeah.
1: It just says, maybe, I hope you're getting the oat milk. You know, I don't know.
0: And it automatically locks you out.
1: you're not allowed. It knows your insulin level. Yeah, so it's right. Like, it's like, but they, you know, honestly, we're not too far away from that.
2: Oh, for sure.
1: You know, honestly.
2: For sure.
1: Your refrigerator's going to know that you shouldn't eat that. And it's like... We've melted all the ice cream, Rob. It's now sweet milk.
0: At the bottom, so you got to clean it up.
2: Yeah.
0: That's your calories for the day.
1: That's hilarious. But you could get there in that room. I mean, you could see it coming because of the smart screens on the front.
2: Oh, yeah.
1: And then the panel fronts are really cool.
2: I love a panel. Yeah.
1: They've paneled everything there.
0: Did

0: I mean, installing that stuff is a pain in the butt, but
1: well, let's we're out of time now. When we come back, let's just dive more into like what kind of Jetsons atmosphere you can get into in your kitchen. This is Mesh or Twice.
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1: Hi, it's John Sidney from Michiana Morning. So let you know about an exciting event coming to our area. The St. Joseph County Republican Party's annual Lincoln Day Dinner is happening Thursday, October 15th at Four Winds Hotel and Casino in South Bend. This year's featured guest is investigative reporter Nick Shirley, who gained national attention for exposing what's been called the largest taxpayer fraud scandal in United States history. And now you'll have the opportunity to hear directly from the reporter whose work has sparked a nationwide conversation, and he's bringing that same investigative focus right here, looking into potential fraud in St. Joseph County and Michiana. The Lincoln Day Dinner brings together hundreds of conservatives while supporting local Republican candidates and grassroots efforts. 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
5: Now, from the Glass Doctor of Indiana Weather Center, here's your Storm Alert weather forecast.
6: Sun and clouds mixed today. Breezy. Highs mid-70s. Skies remain partly cloudy overnight as we cool to near 60. A pleasant Sunday with highs in the low 70s and lower humidity. We'll get a taste of fall the next few days, waking up Monday morning to temperatures in the mid-50s, then warming up to the low to mid-70s. We'll gradually warm to near 80 by Wednesday. I'm WSBT 22 meteorologist Jessica Burns.
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8: Welcome back to My Measure Twice. This is, I'm Rob Perugini, along with Chris Kramer, who you just heard.
7: Oops.
8: From C. Kramer Interiors and Joel Graver from Graver Custom Remodeling. 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But we're talking about like all that you can do in your kitchen right now. And we're talking about like the brand Big Chill, which if you have a second, go to their website and like look around. They're not sponsors. We're not, you know, we're just kind of.
7: They're fun. They're cool.
8: Yeah.
7: Yeah.
8: Now, have you done a kitchen that has put Big Chill in the kitchen?
7: No.
8: They're more of like a party atmosphere right now because they are kind of over the top retro.
9: I did one for a late cottage. I don't know. It was probably 5 or 6 years ago. And because they do a fridge that's kind of like, I don't know, it's 2/3 the size, or it's a little smaller than your average size. And they just really liked it, and so they decided to go with that because they didn't need something that took a lot of space.
8: Right.
7: Yep.
8: I feel
9: it looked cool. It was cool in there.
8: Now you can put that in any space.
10: Yeah.
8: Like, and it'll just conform to what you're doing, like, especially a party space. I mean,
10: They show some examples on their website of kitchens that they, a regular kitchen, but the whole kitchen was retro.
8: That's what I'm getting at. Like, you can't, it kind of has to feel retro in your space. But the good news is that I think other brands are kind of following suit. If you look at the some of like the higher end, like blenders and all those things, they're kind of retro-y now.
10: Well, they're bringing in more color versus just the standard.
9: It's a British company. You'd know it, I think, Chris. And they do like the stoves that are more retro looking. I cannot remember what that's called.
10: I know that they carry a brand. I can't think of the name of it, but you can, there's like 30 different color options you have for your range. So blue has been a very big one, especially around Notre Dame.
9: Yeah.
8: AGA is a company that owns a bunch of companies that does retro stuff, really super high end. AGA is the company I'm looking at right now. They includes beloved brands. They own Viking. But they also own Lynx, Le Cornu, and Scotsman brands, which are all like high end stuff. But the retro stoves, they're remarkable.
10: I love Le Cornu.
8: That they're remarkable.
10: They're awesome. They're so cool.
8: This is
10: ungodly expensive, but they're cool.
8: Well, they are. I mean, it's five figures. And it's not like the five, it's not the low five figures either. It's like the mid five figures. Yeah. If you know, if you're going to spend $50,000 on,
10: that's inexpensive.
8: Yeah.
10: They're over 100.
8: Yeah. I didn't realize they were that high. I thought they were like,
10: they have an incremental, you can get one for in the 40, 50,000, but then you get into like a 48, then you're over 100,000
8: for an oven stove situation.
9: Wow.
10: But most of our, the jobs that we do, people are still looking for stainless.
8: Yeah, because it does look like an ordeal to
9: stainless,
8: clean them.
9: Stainless, just a timeless.
10: It's a timeless look.
8: So can you see what's on my screen, Joel?
9: Yeah.
8: Okay, so that's like a $85,000 oven.
10: Where?
8: Right here.
10: Oh, that's cool.
8: Yeah.
10: Oh, that's really fun.
8: That's an aid. That's the company that owns Le Canary.
10: Okay.
8: That's their, that's the brand. That's their home brand. And
10: God, that looks like
8: 1930s,
10: 1940s. Yeah.
9: It's like the different, so it's got like the stovetop and then it's got like four different compartments that are like oven.
8: Exactly. It looks like the Honeymooners.
10: Yeah, exactly.
8: Like a 1940s TV show oven is what you're looking at here. But they're bigger than it looks, by the way. So it's four compartments, and there's a warming compartment, and then three ovens on this unit, if you can imagine it, and it's like four squares. And when you look at this, it does look like the 40s. However, this is an enormous stove, so it doesn't look as big on the picture, but this is like a 58 inches across.
10: Oh, really?
8: Yeah.
10: That looks like a 36.
8: It does, but it's not. You don't have any perspective.
10: It would have to be large in order for it to
8: work.
10: Accommodate all of that.
8: Yeah, it's really big. So the stove, like the compartments look tiny. Like when you walk up, and I've read a lot of articles on this specific oven. When you walk up to it, you don't think it's big. And then you open it and that'll fit a 25-pound turkey.
9: Jeez.
8: Each one of those.
10: That's really cool.
8: So it's really big.
9: Yeah.
8: And it's...
10: It looks like an $85,000.
8: Yeah. Well, and that's
9: Rob's thinking about tapping into his 401k for
8: not
9: that.
8: At all. I showed my wife that and she loved it, right? What's not to love about that thing?
10: Yeah.
8: What she didn't love was like, she thought about, man, cleaning that thing's going to be really a pain. And I'm like, these people have people that clean.
10: Yeah. That's going to say you don't clean that.
8: Yeah. Somebody cleans it, but it's just not us. There's somebody in the hallway. That's what you just heard out there.
10: I thought it was your phone.
9: No. I saw him look at me like.
8: But Chris, if you can look at this thing, the colors, it comes in all kinds of colors.
10: Oh, sure. I would imagine.
8: This is just the.
10: That's so fun. See, that type of thing brings so much interest to a kitchen.
9: Yeah.
8: Oh, yeah. Yeah, and what's really cool, I think, is if you look closely at it, you can see the bolts that hold the...
10: Yep. I'm looking at the latches on the doors.
8: Anything that breaks on that,
9: is
8: anything
9: replaceable.
8: Is replaceable.
10: Well, I don't, can't imagine anything breaking.
8: There's no components.
9: That looks pretty heavy duty.
8: Yeah, I feel like the... As just coming from like the, you know, restaurant side of me, looks, the insulation around the oven's definitely going to, you're going to replace it because it's just going to, there's no way it's, you're going to replace it. But you can, that's right. What's great about it.
10: Mm-hmm.
8: Many ovens, including high end, you don't, you have to replace the whole door.
9: Mm-hmm.
8: And this, every component is replaceable, which you think, is that important? I'm like, yeah.
10: Yeah.
8: Because if you're spending that much on it, you know, pretty cool.
10: That's cool.
8: That's, and it does everything that your ovens want, including there's two full convection ovens on it. And you had said convection's kind of a big deal.
10: Mm-hmm.
8: Or it's coming back. Convection was always a thing.
10: Yeah.
8: It's just prominent now.
10: Right. It's more readily available. I mean, you're seeing it more.
8: Yeah.
10: More readily available.
9: Mm-hmm.
8: And it's more advanced
10: dual fuels and things of that nature,
8: like electric and gas. Mm-hmm. So it's the electric oven and the gas stovetop, right? Because electric oven's more efficient than your gas oven.
10: Mm-hmm.
8: Just doesn't heat up as fast, you know. But that was just the one thing. But then you run into, where was it here? This.
10: Yep.
8: Which is the modern version of that. There's still a little retro in here, right? It's a little retro-y.
10: Is that is that a wolf? No.
8: It's a Viking.
10: Viking. That's new for Viking to introduce color, because in the past it was all stainless only.
8: But you're seeing still stainless as the prominent.
10: Yeah.
8: And it's probably for cleaning or...
10: No, just I think it's just... it's kind of like the industry standard.
9: It's kind of like white cabinets.
10: Yep.
8: Oh, yeah? Like,
9: you know, it's like the...
10: That's a cool kitchen.
8: Yeah. So this stove that we're looking at is more squared off. It's not really like a retro.
10: Yeah, it looks like it's just typical Viking or wolf. What's nice too is now we're seeing options for like the handles and knobs.
8: Right.
10: Brass is big.
8: You can change them to your taste, right?
10: Yep.
8: You don't have to get. Like this is a blue, what is that? Navy blue
10: with brass.
8: Brass, right.
10: And stainless.
8: Yeah, the stainless front, which is really neat.
10: Mm-hmm.
8: Everything pops.
10: That's a lot of character. It brings a lot of interest to your kitchen space.
8: Also, you can tell your stove to do, like you can tell your oven to, it's like cooking for you. It's like this one will monitor you put this thermometer in your food and it'll adjust the heat.
10: Mm-hmm. I thought that's been around for a while.
8: But only on like the $100,000 oven.
10: But the technology is now...
8: This oven's half the price of the one we looked at first.
10: Yeah, but it's still expensive.
8: Oh my God, yeah. Yeah, but, you know, it's good. It's fun to dream, right? Because...
10: Well, yeah. That's why you see those things at Lee Supply.
8: Right. And you start... The technology and looks start here, and then eventually it trickles down and becomes affordable as other things like come in. What was satisfying for me to read is that these companies are paying attention to the components that run the thing. So you're buying this, and it's, you don't expect to have to replace it.
10: Right.
8: You know, which at that level, let's hope not.
10: Right. I was going to say, I think that's the expectation is when you purchase something like that, is that you're not going to replace it.
8: And it can handle a lot of work. Like it holds up. Like if you cook a lot, that's great. Like I open and close the oven door and you don't want your fingers caught there because it's closing. You know?
10: Right, yeah.
8: But when we come back, we'll wrap it up with some, maybe the refrigerator that we tried to talk about the first time. This is Measure Twice.
11: Hi,
1: Hi, it's John Simney from Michiana Morning to let you know about an exciting event coming to our area. The St. Joseph County Republican Party's annual Lincoln Day Dinner is happening Thursday, October 15th at Four Winds Hotel and Casino in South Bend. This year's featured guest is investigative reporter Nick Shirley, who gained national attention for exposing what's been called the largest taxpayer fraud scandal in United States history. And now you'll have the opportunity to hear directly from the reporter whose work has sparked a nationwide conversation, and he's bringing that same investigative focus right here, looking into potential fraud in St. Joseph County and Michiana. The Lincoln Day Dinner brings together hundreds of conservatives while supporting local Republican candidates and grassroots efforts. 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

0: Welcome back to Measure Twice. I'm Rob Perugini, along with Joel Graber from Graber Customer Modeling, Chris Kramer from C. Kramer Interiors. 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We were talking about, we're blowing people's minds with like ovens and all the stuff that they do, and you can spend $100,000 on your oven and actually feel like you didn't get ripped off. Like, it's all the, well, I mean, you know, it's like, how much does it cost to have that kind of workmanship nowadays? It costs that much.
1: Yeah.
0: And to expect to keep your oven for 25 years and love it every year, you know, that's going to, it comes at a cost, and it's that much. But I thought it was remarkable where stovetops are coming in and
1: cooktops.
0: Are they coming back?
1: They never really went away.
0: Really?
1: Yeah. They're still out there. We don't do many of them.
0: That's what I mean. It's like, it's not super common.
1: And that's old technology there.
0: Because
1: now you can do it underneath your...
0: Right, the counter. It just doesn't even, you can't even see that your cooktop is there, which kind of
2: weird.
0: It's kind of weird. But I think this is just a variation. I wanted to talk about like the refrigerators. Now, there's tons of retro refrigerators, but now the use of space inside a refrigerator is really kind of getting out there. Now, the retro, you don't get it so much.
1: What's groundbreaking there?
0: Every single thing here is adjustable without taking it out. In this refrigerator we're looking at.
1: Wait a minute. You can move a shelf without taking it out?
0: Mm-hmm.
1: How?
0: I don't know the magic.
2: I don't know.
0: But not this one that I'm showing. Where is the one? I'm probably not on the same website. But what I was looking at was, it's a refrigerator where your shelves are all like on a conveyor. So you just pull it out like a millimeter.
1: Oh, and then adjust it up and down.
0: And it just goes.
1: Because that one you were looking at
0: doesn't look it like has it. The slats.
1: Yeah.
0: But it kind of looks like that in there. But everything, though, on the doors, everything. So if you need to fit something really quickly, you just like the shades. You know, the shades that you just magically, they know you want to go.
1: That's kind of nice, because if you're holding a gallon of that, it doesn't fit on your shelf.
0: You just do it.
1: Yeah.
0: And it goes. Yeah,
1: that's cool.
0: Yeah, very
2: cool.
0: That
2: is actually cool.
0: And it's the different website. Also, you know, the water, like, you know, you have water in it and the filters and all that stuff, right? Connects to your RO and comes out fresh, but you can also pour water while the door's open, which blows my mind. So how busy are you that you have to, like, you know, I'm opening the refrigerator, getting milk, kids getting water, we're adjusting shelves. I don't know. Like, it's pretty crazy.
2: I don't know. I find it obnoxious. Like, I want to get ice and then somebody opens the door and it's like,
0: oh, come on.
2: And you see, I'm getting ice here.
0: You see what I'm doing here. You can see my bourbon has no ice in it, right?
2: Yeah. I put my bourbon in first and then I don't get ice out of the door. Are you kidding me? I'm not a Neanderthal here.
0: Just kidding.
2: I have round ice.
0: You do. I knew you had like artisan ice. That was the other thing, is an artisan ice maker.
1: Yeah.
0: With the slow freeze and the quick freeze. And these are all things that you have to think about. Like, how long, Chris, when you're having a conversation with somebody about their kitchen, how much time do you spend on each appliance?
1: You can spend a lot more time than you think.
0: Honestly, I was being serious. Like,
1: no, you can spend a lot more time.
0: It's not like an hour anymore.
1: It's not. It's you're trying to figure, what you're trying to do is find out how they live and what their needs are in for appliances,
2: and then fit that into
1: fit that into the design. So it's not just, oh, here's a refrigerator, that's good enough. Check.
0: Right.
2: That's why the planning process needs to start.
1: Yeah, it doesn't work that way. I mean,
2: you know, way before you're ready to do it.
0: Yeah, I mean, are you? With all the decisions you can make with appliances, you're probably deciding cabinets faster than appliances.
2: Those things are kind of being worked out at the same time.
1: Yeah, I mean,
2: because you have to work, you know, like
0: size,
2: the cabinet the cabinet maker has to know what you're using so that they can build to that.
1: Right.
2: There's specs for everything.
1: Right.
2: So
3: it is really
2: all your fixtures, your appliances, you have to know what those are so that you can build.
1: Yeah, they can't even start building cabinets until they have the appliance specs.
3: Right. So it's really the appliances might drive the bus a little bit there, I think.
1: Well, and people have preferences, and people have their preferences as, you know, as far as what they're either used to or what their needs are in appliances and, you know, like refrigerator doors in cabinets versus using the refrigerator, you know, they can put beverages in for the kids to, for easy access. So it's all in function, what your needs are.
3: Yeah. And, you know, now you can have very specific niche things built into each appliance that you have. You know, like convection is just the tip of the iceberg there. Because I think that's almost every oven now has some form of convective cooking, right? But your dishwasher now can have a bar mode where you're just doing glass, just the top rack.
1: Yep.
3: You can have or you can just have a dishwasher that's just the top rack and a whole dishwasher over here and then just the top rack over here. You know, like,
1: yep.
3: It's
2: sky's the limit.
3: Yeah. You can have a freezer that makes heirloom ice. Then it's built into it.
1: Mm-hmm.
3: It just takes money. I mean, that's
2: right. Yeah.
3: That's all. But if you're making that decision, we say it in here all the time. You make long-term decisions. Mm-hmm. Don't make short-term decisions.
1: Right.
3: One of the best ways to find out if somebody's just flipping a house and they didn't care about it is like, look at the appliances in there. How deep did they go? You know, like how deep, you know, is this refrigerator really just for show? Giant stainless steel front, but then the doors don't feel good. You know, like you got to go the long term for me.
1: Mm-hmm.
3: Right. Cause you're going to replace that thing before you know it, unless you go the extra mile.
1: Yep.
3: But refrigerators, I mean, I don't care who you are. Your refrigerator is as important as your stove.
1: Oh, yeah. When one goes out, oof.
3: My gosh. You know, it's such a pain.
1: You can't get one fast enough.
3: No. And at a certain price level, you're actually just replacing it.
1: Mm-hmm.
3: Like, you can't fix it.
1: Right.
3: It's not a fixable appliance. Now, at other price points, you can take a component.
1: Yeah.
3: But right, if you're at the lower price point,
1: you're getting a new one.
3: Yeah. You're going to get a whole different. And then if it's not the right size, oh man.
1: Make sure
2: you. He laughs like he's seen that.
3: I thought that was real pain.
1: Yeah. No, it is painful.
3: Yes.
1: It's painful.
2: I love the reaction.
3: It was like,
1: oh man, it doesn't fit inside the opening. It's too tall.
3: You want to make sure
1: you think it's easy. I need a new refrigerator. I'm gonna go buy one, and then they go to install it. Doesn't quite fit the opening.
3: Measure it, and then have somebody else measure it.
1: Or you find out that there's no refrigerator made today that fits the opening.
3: Have you had that?
1: Yeah.
2: Yeah.
1: That's a thing.
2: They've changed. Like your average size has changed in the last, 15, 20 years?
1: Yep.
3: Bigger?
2: Oh, yeah.
1: Yeah. Taller. There's a hinge up there.
2: And also, with the hinge now, like that makes things completely different.
3: What do you mean? Explain what you mean.
2: For your door, there's a hinge on the top for your door so that when you're opening and closing it, that's changed too with the design. So that adds height, and that can really screw you.
3: 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This has been Measure Twice.

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2: Another economic squeeze on Iran. I'm Pam Puso, Fox News. New U.S. sanctions on Iran are expected to be unveiled Monday. This as Iran pushes back over the battle for the Strait of Hormuz.
3: Parliamentary Speaker Mohammad Ghalibaf saying on X, quote, "We've received numerous messages from neighboring countries about shaping new security arrangements and economic cooperation in the region. The United States put the security of every single one of its allies at such risk through bullying and pure disregard for their interests for the sake of Israel." Now, Iran's president, Masoud Pezeshkian, said that it might be time to, quote, "end the war today." President Trump picked up on that. He obviously hopes that the moderate wing of the leadership in Iran will ultimately be the one that wins out.
2: Fox's Jonathan Hunt. An alleged terror plot leads to an arrest in Albany, New York.
4: The FBI affidavit paints a fuller picture of Jessica Bowie's alleged transformation into an ISIS supporter, with Bowie allegedly telling undercover agents she had gone from a little girl waving an American flag after 9/11 to having stickers depicting the falling towers. And about 5 years ago, the suspect converted to Islam and adopted the name Aisha Saif. Police have not revealed whether she was recruited or traveled to the Middle East. Court docs detail how Bowie used the internet to spread ISIS propaganda, talking openly about jihad and encouraging others to join the Islamic State. The suspect creating over a dozen social media profiles to espouse anti-American messages. And many of her accounts were repeatedly suspended for violating platform rules.
2: Fox's Chanley Payne. Last month, she allegedly told an FBI source that she wanted to make explosives. 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
6: That heat's going to be out there for one more day.
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2: Two police officers were shot and a suspect was killed after an attempted arrest turned into a car chase in Connecticut. Police say the suspect fled in a vehicle, leading officers on a pursuit from Hartford to Newington late last night. Gunfire was exchanged. Both officers were hospitalized in stable condition. Ahead of Tuesday's runoff election, President Trump stumped in South Carolina for Republican U.S. Senate candidate Darlene Graham. She's facing GOP Representative Ralph Norman.
8: Look at the rallies. Look at what we have today. You have thousands of people standing outside, can't get in. They're standing outside, and we're not even really running. But we are running because we have to get Darlene and other people elected.
2: Joining the president on stage in Myrtle Beach, outgoing White House Press Secretary Caroline Leavitt.
9: President Trump, you are the most consequential and historic president in the history of our great country. And it has been the honor of my life to serve as your White House Press Secretary, sir.
2: Leavitt will continue playing a role within Mr. Trump's super PAC. Trade negotiations broken between the U.S. and Canada. As a result, the U.S. imposed 50% tariffs on billions of dollars of Canadian goods overnight.
10: President Donald Trump's import taxes will hit about 5% of what Canada ships to the United States every year. Now, that includes products that range from hockey sticks to tongue depressors. The countries sold each other $880 billion worth of goods and services last year. The tariffs were initially supposed to kick in at 12:01 a.m. Wednesday, but President Trump extended the deadline for 3 days to allow talks to continue, but the two countries still could not reach an agreement in time.
2: Fox's Marianne Rafferty. Canada is promising to retaliate. Both sides blame last-minute changes to a proposed deal. Pam Puzo, Fox News.
11: Now, from the Glass Doctor of Indiana Weather Center, here's your Storm Alert weather forecast.
12: Sun and clouds mix today. Breezy. Highs mid-70s. Skies remain partly cloudy overnight as we cool to near 60. A pleasant Sunday with highs in the low 70s and lower humidity. We'll get a taste of fall the next few days, waking up Monday morning to temperatures in the mid-50s, then warming up to the low to mid-70s. We'll gradually warm to near 80 by Wednesday. I'm WSBT 22 meteorologist Jessica Burns.
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14: And we've got a incredible show lined up for you today. 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You're listening like crazy, and you're like, man, I wish my aunt could listen to this show. I wish my niece could. 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But I want to jump into our show right away because we have a treat. I said we've been doing 5-Star for 20 years, and I have somebody, a special guest, who is a part of 5-Star Life in the early years, and her name is Audrey. Audrey, welcome to the show.
15: Thank you. Nice to be here.
14: Thank you for taking time. This is going to be fun. I know your story. I've watched you grow. I'm so proud of you, of the woman you've become. And I remember where you started.
15: Yes.
14: Let's turn back time a little bit and help our listening audience get a sense for what middle school Audrey, who middle school Audrey was, and what that was like starting middle school for you.
15: Middle school was tough. I mean, coming from a special needs background and having a lot of needing those accommodations. So that was tough as a child. and just being also told that I wasn't going to do much for my life. I mean, I wasn't going to graduate high school. I was going to drop out. College wasn't going to be an option. Being told all those things, but then having the support of my family, my mom, my dad were a huge support in my background of education. And if they didn't fight for me, I wasn't going to have that opportunity like I have today. So they're the biggest things that I can, they're the biggest things I have that support me and the biggest things of my opportunities I have now.
14: So you're going into middle school. Mm-hmm. Somebody told you or your family that you wouldn't, like somebody actually told you that.
15: Yep. Yes.
14: And how did your parents respond to that?
15: My dad, we had this conversation because he's the one that told me this happened. I don't remember it happening, but he was the one that said, oh, this is what it's happened. And I've had this conversation with people before and I was stunned. He said she'll set her mind to anything she can. Like she'll do whatever it takes. And he was the rock I needed. And my mom was definitely the big support too. They both have said anything I set my mind to, I can do. So it doesn't matter the IEP. It doesn't matter, you know, what barrier she has in front of her. She can set it. So,
14: the power of a parent mm-hmm. that gets a bad report from the experts, from the professionals.
15: Yep.
14: About their little girl.
15: Yep.
14: And they basically blocked it and said, "No, thank you. I know you're an expert. Respect you. You're giving us bad advice in this one. My girl is going to make it."
15: They know their daughter. They know who she is. They know who she could have been back then and who she was going to be. So that's where they got their charisma from.
14: Man, so incredible. To every parent listening, to every grandparent listening, the lesson here is, do you have the wisdom and the strength to maybe block the negativity from the experts? Again, there are sometimes we all have to take bad news and sometimes in course change, course correct. But with your parents, they knew like she can do this.
15: Yes.
14: We're not going to label her with this IEP with these special needs and say this is going to cause her to be limited the rest of her life.
15: Yep.
14: That's a big deal. And there's some parents and grandparents listening right now that you need to hear that. You need to own and follow the model of Audrey's parents because that had a huge impact on your life. But the reality was you're still a 12-year-old girl in middle school. Mm-hmm. What was that? What was it like? It was hard.
15: It was.
14: Talk about why.
15: Just the transition from elementary school to middle school, that's a big change for anybody. And then you have on top of it, like a learning disability I have an eye, I'm legally blind in one eye. So going from those changes and trying to figure out the dynamics of middle school and trying to deal with all of that and then deal with socially on top of that, like we all want to fit in, but that's where Five Star comes about. And they say, you know, we don't all have to fit in. We don't all have to fit in with each other. We make each other who we are. And it's the responsibility, the integrity, all the Five Star Lives. I can't remember the other ones, but I remember those two are the biggest things. You don't have to fit in with somebody. You be yourself and they will love you for who you are. Hmm.
14: Talk a little bit, you know, talking to middle school kids and parents, especially most of them say, man, my kids are strong with confidence. Mm-hmm. It's such a volatile place to be in. Where were you at with your confidence and your identity at that phase of life? I know where you are now, but yes. Where were you then?
15: Not as strong as I am now. Honestly, my confidence was very low. Just trying to figure out who I was. And I really did struggle with my confidence back then because at the typical, I just wanted to be everybody else and I didn't want to be myself. But I learned over time that you are who you are because you were made to be this way. And you're kind of had it's. I learned to deal with it, not deal with it. I can't think of the word I'm looking for, but I learned to grow as a person and be that who I am and not just try to fit in with somebody. Because if you're trying to fit in with somebody, you're not who you are at the end of the day. So you're being a version of yourself that you shouldn't be.
14: You're looking at somebody else saying, okay, that's because I'm insecure in myself. Maybe they have an idea of who I should be. So I'm going to look at them and just imitate and mimic them to maybe be accepted or feel good about myself.
15: Yes. You put the words right out of my mouth and I just couldn't think about it.
14: No. You articulated all that. It's what happens in middle school. And I think so many middle school kids think they're the only ones that feel that way. And so many parents think their kids are the only ones that feel that way. And like, man, my kids struggle with confidence. Well, welcome to that age group, because every kid at that stage, just about, it's the 1-5% of kids that don't struggle with that.
15: Yep.
14: Right. They're the unicorns, but otherwise it's normal.
15: Yes, it is.
14: So what helped change that was, I mean, you've talked about the impact five stars had. Walk me through Audrey's kind of the process you went through and where you began to realize, like, man, it's my character. It's the values I have that create the person I want to be.
15: Honestly, five star was the reason of that. Like, I had, I remember from an early age, I remember seeing you on, like, coming out to teaching us and telling us stories. And I remember being Coach Ashley. I still have contact with her, actually. So I remember her. So I just wanted to say thank you to her, because she has been the biggest inspiration too. I ran into her a couple times since Five Star Life ended, or like since I ended with not ended. Since I ended middle school.
14: Yeah.
15: So people change your life and you want to stick them in your, you want to keep them in your life. And she did. She made a big impact on who I was. And she helped change and see that there are bigger things. And then when I got the opportunity, when I was a freshman in college, I got to be a coach. So that was a huge, and I want to do the same thing for other people that she did for me. So.
14: Tell me about Ashley. Why and how did she have so much influence and impact in your life? And why was that so important at that stage?
15: She was so positive, and that's where I want to be. I love the positivity she brought, and just, she was amazing, and I wanted to be like her. So that's kind of where I got mine. Like, I wanted to be a coach. I want to do this, and I actually was able to be a coach. Was dealing with some stressors for a little while, so I had to step out of it because of college was a lot, and I was trying to figure out the navigation of that. So I didn't want to overwhelm myself. But for the semester that I was there, I loved it. And I loved making that impact on it.
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14: I'm joined in studio with Audrey, a former Five Star Life student, part of the Five Star family forever. That's how it works with Five Star Life. And having this incredible conversation, if you missed the last segment, you have to go back and listen to the previous segment because it will help you follow what we're talking about here. Audrey's story is incredible, incredible young woman, incredible family. And we want to share these. There's so much negativity in the media.
15: Yes.
14: About people, about kids, about people underperforming, about all the problems. And I want to boost what's happening here with you because what can happen when a student is a sponge and when a student receives the positivity from people in their lives who believe in them, which you did, and when that student has people that pours into them and fights for them and challenges them, holds them accountable. It turns you into a person that then becomes that for the next person. And that's what you're doing.
15: Yes.
14: And it's so fun. So I we're kind of talking about now, we're also going back to before. Tell me this, what was some of the biggest obstacles you had to overcome when you think about middle school? What were some of the biggest challenges? I know that I'm going back 15 years now.
15: Yeah, it's been a long time.
14: but take it back to, like, you know, your confidence was low. You had a disability. You wanted to fit in. There's all these factors. What were some of the things that you had to overcome that were hard, but that you were able to tackle?
15: Honestly, I don't remember a lot. It's been a long time. I think just overcoming the barriers of people saying, just, you couldn't do this. That was the biggest barrier I feel like I had to overcome, and showing them, oh, I can do anything I set my mind to, because it didn't feel right for somebody to say that to me. Like, they can't predict the next 20 years or 15 years. Like, they don't know where I'm going to be at. They can say all that they want, but at the end of the day, it's about me and it's about everybody else who may feel that way or may get told they're not going to do something. They have to want to do it.
14: Yeah. Did you have moments where it would have been easier to believe them, to use it as an excuse?
15: Absolutely. I think a lot of that, I see a lot of that in some other people that I know. They use what they know as an excuse. And I told them, if I would have let that happen to me, they would have won. And so I tell everybody that I know, you can do anything you set your mind to. Like my aunt told me, she's no longer with us. So that's the tough thing. She battled cancer for 11 years, stage 4. So it was a lot on us, a lot on the family, and not because of her or anything like that. It was just because of watching her defeat, but she didn't really. That's where I got my charisma from, is my Aunt Chrissy. I was 13 when she got diagnosed, and she just passed away in 2024.
14: Oh my goodness.
15: And so I'm a lot like her in the socialness aspect, because I'm very social. I can talk to anybody. And she was that way as well. She was very social, could make friends with anybody. So.
14: And she, it sounds like she didn't let the diagnosis stop her from living or fighting. She didn't give up. She didn't wave the white flag saying, okay.
15: Nope.
14: She kept fighting.
15: Yep. Until she was given the point of, there's nothing more we can do medically.
14: Sure. Yeah.
15: So that's when it all kind of went, and I'm like, that it was a lot to watch, but I knew everybody says, oh, it's at that point they lose their fight. No, they win their fight, because they're right where they want to be. They're pain free, they're no longer suffering.
14: Yeah,
15: she was a big part of that, and that's anytime I did something good, I could see her on Facebook going woohoo. So it's now that I look at grad school and I don't have her here, because she was also a social worker as well. So she was a teacher in our community as well. She did a lot in our community. So
14: you had heroes in your life. I think that all of us have heroes. Audrey, I don't think a lot of us recognize those heroes.
15: No.
14: Because you somehow find a way to, again, you're like a sponge. You attract your magnet, you draw in the positive energy and wisdom from the people around you. So it like boosts you, it maximizes you, it enhances your life.
15: Yes.
14: And I think that's something we teach to kids. Like, you have the same kid in the same environment. One, all they see is the negativity. All they see is the circumstance. And the other receives all the good. And you made, and I think that's a choice.
15: Yes.
14: Is that something you had to choose like every day, or did it just become, at some point, did it become a part of you?
15: It became a part of me. It's like, it was a lot to learn.

0: as well.
1: Yes,
0: not
1: absolutely.
0: Just the radio, but for students. So thinking about some of our students that are dealing with haters in their peers, and they're maybe they have a disability. Maybe they've been told this, that, or the other thing. How did you deal with the peer haters?
1: I didn't have a lot of peer haters, honestly. I had some really good friends. I still do. Some of them I'm still friends with. Others we parted ways because we learned it just wasn't the right fit for each other. And you grow. People in your life for a reason, and then they step out for a reason. They're there for the chapter, and then maybe their chapter's done. And things happened. I have one friend who I'm still really good friends with since second grade, Keegan. I don't know if you remember him or not.
0: I do remember Keegan.
1: Yeah, we're still friends this day. He's doing really well, too. So
0: I'd love to reconnect with him.
1: Yeah.
0: Get an update from him. We love hearing from former five-star students. I think this is me, and I think I'm right. But I think you had haters. I think you ignored the haters, and I think you just focus on the people that are for you.
1: Yep.
0: I mean, it's something we teach in five-star, but I think you naturally do this, and I think you've lived this way. I do the same thing. I call myself like, I don't know. I'd say I'm naive, and some of it's intentionality. Just like, I think everybody loves me because that's what I want to focus on. I want to bring in the good stuff. If they don't like me, you know what? I think maybe they're just having a bad moment. They probably like me. They're just having a bad moment, right?
1: Yeah, exactly. A lot of people I know that have bad attitudes, but I'm like, you know, they're probably just having a bad day. They're maybe taking it out of me, but they don't mean to. Yeah. So I get that.
0: It's a great way to live a light, free, bitter free life. All right. So talk a little bit. We're fast forward. Tell me, actually, one more question about the past. If you could meet the 13-year-old Audrey today, what would be different about that experience? What would be different about her eyes? If you could meet that 13-year-old Audrey today, what would be different from now, who you are now, to then? What are the differences?
1: Oh, gosh. The positivity that I have in my life. I'm very positive. I think I was back then, but I'm a lot more now. I see the good in people, and I want to help them. And I'm very good at that. I love helping people. And that's the difference in today is, yes, I was like that back then, but I think it's grown so much since I was 13.
0: What I think is amazing, and this is a message for students and parents, like if you have a daughter like Audrey, who you see that she just, what do you want to do with your life? I don't know, but she'd love to help people. That can be a career. I mean, it's part of how I became who I am. Like, I love helping people.
1: Yes.
0: And sometimes we get limited into thinking, well, I've got to find something for my kid to make a bunch of money, or I've got to think about a practical career for them. It's like, can you follow some of their natural tendencies and let those lead the way?
1: I didn't know at 13 what I wanted to do in my life. And I feel like a lot of us tell 13-year-olds, 14-year-olds, you got to figure out what you want to do with what you want to do with your life. And I don't think they know exactly what they want to do. They know their likes, they know their dislikes, but I think letting them figure that out on their own and letting them make mistakes is part of growing up too. I didn't know at 13 I wanted to be a social worker. That is something I never thought about. But now, after I lived in Virginia for about a year and a half and I worked in a residential, I knew that's what I wanted to do with my life.
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0: I was severely nearsighted for my entire adult life until LASIK surgery. I ended up with 20/10 vision in both eyes for 5 years. And once you've had that kind of vision, no other vision is acceptable. Well, 3-4 years ago, my vision started to degrade. It was getting blurry. Dr. Jennifer tried different prescriptions. She suggested seeing a cataract surgeon. Well, last February, she asked me if I would try a procedure for dry eye, which I did not know I had. She did a series of tests and showed me the results, and they're permanently dry, and you cannot feel it, but the treatment was amazing. And I have told my friends, and I've told people in Edwardsburg, she went way over and above, I thought. How do you thank someone who's giving you your vision back? There's no way you can do it properly.
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5: Now, from the Glass Doctor of Indiana Weather Center, here's your Storm Alert weather forecast.
6: Sun and clouds mix today. Breezy. Highs mid-70s. Skies remain partly cloudy overnight as we cool to near 60. A pleasant Sunday with highs in the low 70s and lower humidity. We'll get a taste of fall the next few days, waking up Monday morning to temperatures in the mid-50s, then warming up to the low to mid-70s. We'll gradually warm to near 80 by Wednesday. I'm WSBT 22 meteorologist Jessica Burns.
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8: We are having a conversation with Audrey, former Five Star Life student. 15 years ago, she entered the program, and now 15 years later, we're having this kind of reunion and a catch-up session from where you were being told, entering middle school, by the school that you'll never graduate, you'll never go to college, you'll basically always be dependent, you'll never drive, you have these disabilities, these limitations, and parents just prepare for her to live in the basement the rest of her life. And so one, what a cruel thing to tell a child and their parents. But man, your parents, parents have so much influence. And we live in a society where I think this is shifting, but like the pendulum swung to the side where we're like, trust the experts, listen to the experts, like they're the experts. And that's so true. You should trust the experts, but you also got to trust your gut when you know your child.
9: Yes.
8: And you've got to go with that gut instinct that you're, otherwise they would have opened the door for you to be a victim the rest of your life.
9: Absolutely.
8: And they would have robbed you of the opportunity to be who you were created to be and live this fulfilling life of service and of impact and of influence. And I want to make sure parents are hearing this, because some of you parents and grandparents, you are at the end of your wits in some ways. It's tiring. It's exhausting being a parent. And maybe you've got a student with a learning disability. Maybe you've got a student that's been labeled. But it's not over, and your belief is everything. All right. What would you say to a teacher who has a student like Audrey, who, according to the testing, has all these limitations? What would you tell that teacher today?
9: If I could go back and change what they said, or more...
8: Yeah.
9: Honestly, if I could look at them and say, don't label them, because they aren't, you might label them, but at the end of the day, they're going to out-label those labels. They're not going to be those labels, because just because you think that's what they're going to do, they are going to do 1,000% more. Those labels are not who they are. And I think we tend to put labels on people because society. And I don't think that's right. I think we should all encourage people and encourage them to do better with their lives and let them be who they are. Because everybody's in this world for some reason. And they're here to make a difference, or they're here to be a strong person, be a strong leader. And that's who they're supposed to be.
8: Yeah. And I think, to me, teachers, leaders, if they can lay out, here's what the research says, statistically, here's what they say, but you get to choose. If you will work hard, if you will get tutors, if you will do this, if you'll do that, if you will, go to 5-star, if you will do all these things, you're going to live a fantastic life. That's what the message should be from adults in kids' lives. I'm curious, who saw something in you that no one else could see through this process?
9: Family. They definitely saw through me. They saw who I could be. I know there were a lot of challenges growing up, but I got through those challenges and I learned from them, and I made myself better because of those decisions. Like, we go through things and they make us who we are. And we may not want to go through those bad things, but at the end of the day, they make us who we are. And they made me resilient. They made me strong. They made me willed, like willpower, a lot of willpower to get through anything after what I've seen and a lot. So it was challenging, but it made me who I am.
8: And this may be hard to pinpoint. Mm-hmm. What stage did you realize, like, I'm becoming someone different? Like, I am becoming something amazing.
9: Honestly, it took me a little while to realize that. Probably I was in college when I realized that. Like, high school was hard because I was navigating a new school. I was trying to navigate new friends. That was tough because I moved right after my 8th grade year. Into Michigan, and that was tough. Being a 14-year-old, lost track of how ages right now because it's been so long, by 14, trying to deal with being in a new school. And that was tough. So those are navigating. Once I got my navigation down, I got my friends, I really started to succeed, and I won an award for my junior year for math, and I had struggled with math my entire life. So that was something that really helped me, and I really saw that I could be something better. That's when it started, and then really I realized it probably my freshman year of college. So
8: the compound effect of consistent growth and effort, you realize, like, hey, I'm doing well.
9: Yes.
8: Yeah, I like who I am. What was there a moment ever where you were tempted to throw in the towel and just like give up?
9: Yeah, freshman year of high school. That was tough. I mean, moving to a new school, I know it was the best thing, because going from a big high school that was 800 people in your class to, I think I had 200 kids in my class, that was a lot. It was a lot better for me, because and then I could be, I have more one-on-one support from teachers, and the school was very helpful with that. So we have a lot of, I think I had a lot of really good teachers. I still remember some of my teachers.
8: It's amazing. Incredible. This is one of those moments for me that I just am beside myself in pride for the woman you've become now. And the fact that you went from going through the program, being the one that needed that positive energy, need that person to be challenged, but also to breathe some hope and life and have a place to belong, to now creating that space for others through your work and your graduate degree. We'll bring you back when you finish that and as you continue to go through grad school, but we're just really proud of you.
9: Thank you.
8: Anything else that I should have asked? Any other updates you want to share?
9: No, I will have my degree in 2029. I'll hit 30, and I will have either had, I will hit 30 and graduate, or I'll graduate right from my 30th birthday.
8: Incredible. What's last thing, a part of your caseload? What's the most fulfilling part of what you do?
9: Honestly, building that rapport, because that rapport is huge with anybody on your caseload or anybody that you're working with. That's a huge thing. If they don't have that rapport, they won't trust you.
8: And trust is the foundation of every relationship.
9: Yes, it is.
8: You have trust, now you can offer support and they can receive it. I love it. You get it. I'm proud of you.
9: Thank you.
8: All right. Listen, what a fun show. Again, make sure you text this or send this to a friend or family member or coworker that really enjoys this program. But we're going to take just a quick break and we'll come back with more after this.
0: I'm Tom from Edwardsburg. I was severely nearsighted for my entire adult life until LASIK surgery. I ended up with 20/10 vision in both eyes for 5 years. And once you've had that kind of vision, no other vision is acceptable. Well, 3-4 years ago, my vision started to degrade. It was getting blurry. Dr. Jennifer tried different prescriptions. She suggested seeing a cataract surgeon. Well, last February, she asked me if I would try a procedure for dry eye, which I did not know I had. She did a series of tests and showed me the results, and they're permanently dry, and you cannot feel it, but the treatment was amazing. And I've told my friends, and I've told people in Edwardsburg, she went way over and above, I thought. How do you thank someone who's giving you your vision back? There's no way you can do it properly.
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8: And I'm here with my co-host, Coach Mia, and what a fun show.
12: Oh, my. Wow. First of all, what a lovely young woman that Audrey is. Mm-hmm. Just her spirit. I can't say enough. I mean, it was a joy to listen to her and see how she has overcome so much. My gosh.
8: So much. And shout out to her parents and shout out to Coach Ashley. You know, our volunteers and our staff, that it's funny. Me doing this for 20 plus years, I see the rhythms of change and transformation, and it's you have moments where these coaches are like, am I making a difference, you know? And I'm just like, oh you are. Oh, don't just stay the course. One of the biggest issues, Mia, is whether it's a parent, whether it's a teacher, whether it's a volunteer, we give up far too fast. And that's the real test. The real test of whether you're going to truly have a transformational impact in a person's life or just a transactional impact. Mm-hmm. There is a part of our ego that wants to have impact, but it's for us. It's transactional. Like, I want to make a difference for me.
12: Yeah.
8: People who have transformational impact, they fight through the transactional, you know, this is fulfilling for me. I'm doing this for me. They fight through all that transactional stuff, and it's really about transformations. So they're like, I don't care how long it takes. I'm not giving up. I'm not going anywhere. Like, I'm going to stay the course. And those people that stay the course, they see transformational outcomes consistently. I mean, time and time again. Mm-hmm. If you do it long enough, you're going to have some heartbreaking moments, though, right? Sure. I have some of those stories. Yeah. I have some heartbreaking things that you did everything you could and they still got themselves in a really bad spot. Right.
12: Yeah.
8: And, but then you're still there. You stick with it. And I think part of our issue in society is we have so many resources that if this doesn't work in a certain amount of time, I can just pass the buck.
12: Yeah. I've done all I can. I'm not equipped.
8: This is too much.
12: Mm-hmm.
8: And, you know, everybody needs somebody in their life that believes in them enough and believes in them through thick and thin and believes in them even when nobody else believes in them. That is really where transformation can be powerful for the most needy of kids.
12: Mm-hmm. And, you know, her story, somehow she was like, I always called it Sammy the Seal. Like, things just, you know, rolled off her back, or she didn't let that stick to her. And all around her, people were labeling her.
8: Mm-hmm.
12: And again, shout out to her parents, because it sounded like her parents were the rocks. Her parents were the ones that, you know, kind of refocused her. But it also seems like she just has this incredible spirit, that this ability to just look forward and not backwards.
8: Yes. She's incredibly resilient. And there's so much cynicism and skepticism. And I think part of that is, like, you know, having smartphones. I think, mm-hmm. like, what's happening on the internet, kids are getting far too much cynicism and far too much skepticism early on. And so they can't just have that naivety or that purity just to receive something positive somebody wants to bring to them. And suggest these simple principles of, like, you know what? You can choose to be grateful, or you can choose to focus on the negativity today. Mm-hmm. You can complain or you can be grateful. Just, and if you will choose gratitude, and if you look, you will find the good, you will keep finding more of the good. Because whatever we look for, we find.
12: Yeah.
8: Well, she took that principle and said, okay. And she adopted it. And again, this is the power of a coach. This is the power of five. So this is the power of parenting. And when all those universes come together, it's transformational.
12: Yeah. And I love her story that, you know, she did that. She allowed her coaches to, you know, be like penetrate her heart, and then went and did that for other kids. I mean, that is the coolest thing.
8: Mm-hmm.
12: Is it? I think a lot of us take what people give us, but we don't take that and, you know, refocus it to somebody else or to something else that can make a difference.
8: Yeah. And, you know, for those who got to see her, you can see there's just life.
12: Mm-hmm.
8: She's got this joy. She's got this lightness, this excitement for life. Like, life is good. And her life's not perfect. It's never been perfect. But she is loving life. She's enjoying it. She's thriving. She's rising. She's doing all those things. And again, this is the power of five-star life, and it's infectious. There's a ripple effect that starts. I think people that listen to the show, they feel that. Mm-hmm. Every volunteer, every coach that's a part of this, that's why they stick around. Because it's like a movement that you're a part of, and you want to be swept up in it. You want to stay in that flow.
12: Mm-hmm.
8: And that's a great time just to pause and mention, like, if you're not impacting people in a positive way, you're not volunteering, you're not serving, you're not involved anywhere, I just want to challenge you on that. And usually the reason is I'm too busy. And I would just say this, you make time for what matters. And I would say that our volunteers, they're all busy people. They're really busy. And they make time. And what they say is, I would never give this up because somehow I'm giving more time, I'm giving more energy, but somehow it infuses me with more focus, with more energy, with more purpose. And I get so much out of it. And so I would just encourage those of you who are listening that, like, man, I'd love to be a part of it, but I'm too busy. I just want you to challenge that thought. Not because I'm trying to twist your arm into doing this, but because you need to challenge that thought. Because what if you're missing out on impacting the next Audrey? What if you're missing out on recreating the next Audrey because you're too busy? When really, again, just with so many people that say, I can't live without this now.
12: Mm-hmm. And you know what, too? Our volunteers become those voices that helped push Audrey in the right direction and helped and encouraged her and gave her hope. She talked mm-hmm. a lot about hope.
8: Yeah.
12: You got to have a lot of it when you're faced with some, you know, adversity.
8: Yeah, it's big. One of the things that came up, so I had a meeting with a school district this morning, and, you know, they asked about, like, because their biggest issue in the whole region they're in, it's like 18 school districts, is like kids feeling a sense of belonging and teachers being equipped with the skills to deal with today's student. And they all just said, like, we're dealing with the students that we're getting are so different than they've ever been. And a lot of people say, well, the kids are kids are kids are kids. Yeah, no, they're kids. But because of smartphones and because of also COVID, that was a game changer. Kids, they're learning differently. Their brains, if they don't have a parent at home who is reading to them, reading with them, taking them places, exploring, getting them outside, so many of our kids are being raised in front of screens.
12: Mm-hmm.
8: And it is changing kids. Like, it's changing them in a big way, how they learn, how they process information, how they interact, how they show up ready to learn, or just the work ethic or lack of their brain is lazy. So it's really hard. Everything's hard and they don't want to do hard.
12: Mm-hmm.
8: They want to do easy. So we're talking, and one of the things we addressed this morning is, you know, they asked about professional development, and there's this huge need for us to train up teachers and parents and kids in what we're talking about here with the polyvagal theory. And, but, you know, if you're listening by a radio or podcast and you can't see this, if you go to YouTube or yourhometv.com at the Five Star Life, I'm holding up this image of the polyvagal theory and polyvagal ladder. And we have lessons in our app that walk parents and kids and teachers through this. I believe that if every kid, and if every parent, and every teacher, and everybody that works with kids could understand the power of their nervous system. So many people, Mia, and kids get labeled as, well, that kid's just, he's mean, or that kid's, he's got rage and anger. He's a defiant child, and he's a strong-willed child, and they're a moody child, and they're a depressed child. We have all these labels that put kids into category, and I'm telling you, the truth is, these are kids that are stuck in one of these states. Mm-hmm. It's not who they are. It's right. Where they are in their nervous system. And so these kids feel the shame and the weight of, this is who I am. And they feel frustrated. And then the longer they hold on, then they feel miserable. And then the longer they feel like insecure. And then they start to believe, this is who I am. And then they start not liking themselves, like something's wrong with me. I guess this is who I am. Then it becomes a part of their identity. And they can stay stuck here, even though they can change and come out of it. They believe the lie that this is who I am, when actually the truth, from a neuroscience standpoint and from a physiological standpoint, is they're in a state of being that there are so many things that can help you rise up. And our curriculum teaches kids and parents and teachers, what are the things that help you shift up the ladder? This is, I believe, going to be a game changer for how people learn to grow and understand who they are. And it's something that can put an end to these horrible labels that people carry and that limit them. But what a fun show.
12: Oh my gosh, it was a great show.
8: Join us. 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Thanks for tuning in. Again, follow us. Send this to a friend or a family member. 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

0: dropping in South Carolina. I'm Paul Stevens, Fox News. President Trump traveling to Myrtle Beach yesterday to rally for Republican U.S. Senate candidate Darlene Graham, the sister of the late Senator Lindsey Graham, who died last month.
1: Republicans in the Palmetto State, including the state's former Governor Nikki Haley, have raised concerns about Graham's readiness after she admitted at a debate this week that she wasn't well-versed on national security. President Trump has dismissed her response, saying she was only giving an honest answer. He wants voters to focus on what he says is at stake.
2: If we lose, you're going to lose your border. You're going to lose your tax cuts.
1: Meantime, Vice President J.D. Vance was in his hometown of Middletown, Ohio, trying to sharpen the administration's message on the economy.
0: That's Fox's Madeline Rivera. Republican Congressman Ralph Norman running against Darlene Graham. He was on Fox and Friends Weekend.
3: My opponent is unknown. She's been backed by the Washington establishment. And she has the endorsement of a great president in President Trump, which I would have loved to have his endorsement. But, Griff, she's a propped up candidate. You could tell that during the debates. This is an important job. There is no training on the job.
0: And former South Carolina Governor Mark Sanford endorsing Congressman Norman in that race. Trade talks between Canada and the U.S. collapsing, the U.S. imposing new 50% tariffs on some Canadian goods. U.S. Trade Rep Jamison Greer on Fox and Friends Weekend saying only China and Canada retaliated against the president's trade policy and claims some of Canada's response is tied to its business with China.
4: They do, and they continue to retaliate. And after a year of that retaliation, we've said enough, and so we've taken countermeasures.
0: That's U.S. Trade Representative Jamison Greer on Fox. 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
17: Now, from the Glass Doctor of Indiana Weather Center, here's your Storm Alert weather forecast.
18: Sun and clouds mix today. Breezy. Highs mid-70s. Skies remain partly cloudy overnight as we cool to near 60. A pleasant Sunday with highs in the low 70s and lower humidity. We'll get a taste of fall the next few days, waking up Monday morning to temperatures in the mid-50s, then warming up to the low to mid-70s. We'll gradually warm to near 80 by Wednesday. I'm WSBT 22 meteorologist Jessica Burns.
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19: Welcome to Retire with Purpose. My name is Casey Weed. I am the CEO here at Howard Bailey Financial, and I am joined, as I am every week here on the show, with my good friend and fellow certified financial planner practitioner, Vice President of Howard Bailey. And look at all those credentials. Marshall, welcome to the show.
20: Well, okay. Well, I'm so glad to be here, Case.
19: You know, you're easy to build up. You know, I was just thinking about this earlier today, the amount of time that we've spent in this business. We're nearing... you're probably over 20 years. I'm nearing 20 years. I think I've got about one more year to go, and that'll be my 20-year anniversary working full-time in the industry. I remember looking up at advisors that were in the business for 20 plus years. Jeez. Going, man, they're getting old.
20: Right.
19: And I go, well,
20: I'm starting to get some gray hairs.
19: You are, as am I. And you know, that's not all because of the markets. We also have some children that work their way in there as well. But that is besides the point. Today, we're going to be talking about retirement. So whether you're in retirement, near retirement, you are at retirement, this is a conversation for you. We're going to be talking about a lot of different topics as we do every week about retirement, and hopefully give you some actionable advice that you can walk away with and implement into your financial life, have conversations with your financial planner about, and just take your retirement to the next level.
20: Yeah, I think a lot of people are feeling like, geez, this retirement thing can feel a little more complicated every year because there's lots of changes, right? We've got Medicare rules changing, healthcare costs change, markets change, tax laws change, and even the way we think about longevity and what that makes up for a fulfilling retirement can change.
19: Yeah, and you know, we're, like you said, we're going to go beyond the investment side of things as we always do. Today, we're going to talk about Medicare Part D. We're going to kick it off talking about some of the headlines around Medicare Part D and some of the changes that could impact you in retirement, what they mean, what they don't mean. We're going to talk with Ken Stern later in the show. I'm excited to bring you him. Ken is the author of Healthy to 100. So we're going to have some powerful conversations around relationships, longevity, well-being. And later, we're going to take a closer look at Social Security and why the Social Security decision that you make could have a six-figure impact over your lifetime. That is why you want to make sure you're making the very best filing decision that you possibly can and not just simply sending in that paperwork. Now, off the top, I said we're going to talk about the Medicare headlines. We have a recent Newsweek article. You may have seen this, and it raised some concerns around Medicare Part D changes. But the bigger lesson here, it isn't about just one policy update. Marshall, I think this is about having a retirement plan that's built to adapt to changes like we're seeing here. You know, this isn't going to be the last change that we see to Medicare or Social Security. It's not going to be the last bull market or the last bear market. We're going to see a lot of changes throughout retirement. And that's why we always say, you know, you put together a plan. However, that plan has to be built around flexibility to adapt to things like Medicare changes.
20: Yes, absolutely. You know, you see headlines like this, and if you're really reactive to these headlines, and I know nobody likes to pay more for their Medicare year over year, and that's part of it, Case. It's a frustration because it's out of your control. But Newsweek grabbed some headlines here recently when they talked about the end of premium stabilization demonstration, which began in 2025 following changes to Medicare Part D required by the Inflation Reduction Act. So this was a subsidy that was put into Part D to help reduce the cost for seniors, and that subsidy is ending, which potentially means we're going to see some higher drug costs, and that's going to aggravate a few people.
19: Yeah. And it's gone. That's kind of the theme. Yeah, and this, just to revisit this whole flexibility conversation, you know, that it's important you start this planning as early as possible. Think about IRMA, income-related monthly adjustment amounts,
20: sure,
19: that weren't around 15 years ago. And now you're finding that your income, your taxable income, you're taking out of your IRAs, your pension income, your Social Security, all of these things are factoring in to what your Medicare premiums are going to be. Mm-hmm. And, you know, for my mother-in-law, we started building a plan for her and her husband about 15 years ago, and we focused a lot about tax bucket diversification. They had everything in IRAs, tax-deferred retirement accounts. We started working on diversifying those buckets so they had some taxable money, majority of it being tax-free money in the future. He passed away, and after he passed away, she ended up retiring earlier than planned, and she had to go out and get private health insurance on the exchange. So for her, you know, we didn't know when we put this plan together 15 years ago how important it was going to be to keep her taxable income low so her health insurance costs would be lower, because we were never really confronted with that issue.
20: Right.
19: But because we built that flexibility into the strategy, we were able to adapt to that. Now, when it comes to the Medicare Part D stuff, you're probably not left with that same opportunity from a taxable income standpoint where you can overcome some of the additional costs that are going to be incurred. However, at the same time, do you have other ways to generate more income? When you build a plan that's built around, say, the market needing to do consecutively well year after year in order for your plan to succeed.
20: Yes.
19: You know, you need to have a plan when something like this comes along to say, hey, I need an extra couple thousand dollars a year, or maybe it's worth, maybe you need an extra $20,000. Yeah, if the market's down and your and everything's built around the market and it's down 30 or 40%, will you have that flexibility to adapt? You know, these are all the things that I think we're really talking about here. And I think that's the core takeaway that we could take away from what's happening in these Medicare changes. There are temporary Medicare Part D subsidies that are ending now. And some of the standalone Part D plans could see higher premiums in 2027. I think it's important to remember this doesn't eliminate Medicare Part D, doesn't eliminate prescription drug coverage, right. It doesn't remove your out-of-pocket spending cap. You know, we have to understand what's really changing at the end of the day. So let's ask that question. You know, Marshall, what are the biggest facts retirees should understand around this Newsweek headline?
20: Yeah, I think they got a lot of things right. You mentioned that premiums could see an increase of, say, $10, $20 a month. But the truth is that some premiums could see a decrease. This really depends on the plan, the carrier, which geographic area you're in. All of those things do affect your Medicare premiums. But the idea is that this is going to impact a lot of people. 25 million Americans enrolled in standalone Part D plans here in 2026.
19: I mean, you see a headline like this and it sounds concerning, but however, we could see more dramatic changes in the future, and your planning should anticipate those potential changes. So when we're building our plan, we create something called a life plan, and that is built out of these four pillars. You know, L stands for liquidity. So we need to have enough cash set aside so that we can adapt to the unknown. You're going to have emergencies that arise in retirement, and they're untold emergencies. Is it going to be a new roof? Is it going to be an emergency that the child has? You have to start building in that liquidity. And so many retirees that we see, they don't have any cash built up by the time they retire, and we have to start helping them build up that bucket. Then you get to the I in life, in that life plan, that is your income strategy. You know, that is a strategy that has to allow you to continue to spend regardless of what happens in the market next. So if the market's down 45%, where are you going to get your income from? There has to be a plan for that inevitability. So you're planning for unknown emergencies, you're planning for market downturns, and then you're planning for things like inflation with your investments. That is the flexibility piece of life in that acronym, where we have to have things, strategies that have been put in place to help us keep up with inflation over time, because we can look back at inflation and go, hey, it's average 3% per year, and the average retiree has seen about an average decline in spending every year of about 3% over 30 years. So inflation should not impact you in retirement. But what if something changes? We still know that it's a risk. What if inflation persists at 5 or 6% over time? We have to have a plan to adapt for that. Then you have your estate plan, and that estate plan helps us, of course, in the case of something happening, making sure our assets pass to those that we love in the way that we want them to. So that's an identifiable risk. We know death is an identifiable risk. How are we going to take care of the surviving spouse? How are we going to take care of the kids? And then you can integrate healthcare planning into that, and specifically long-term care planning. What are you going to? I don't want you to ever have to go to a nursing home. You know, but if you need assisted living or skilled care, I'm seeing this right now with some of my in-laws where these costs are astronomical and they need a plan that's been put in place years in advance where they never wanted to be there, but now they're there and now they have to cover this expense. What's the plan for that? Yeah. And then you have taxes. You know, taxes have to be weaved throughout this, because what if taxes go up in the future? We don't know if they're going to go up. They might go down in the future, but if they do go up, do you have a plan that's ready to adapt to that? Do you have multiple tax buckets? Do you have taxable money? Do you have substantial Roth IRA money and cash value life insurance money, tax-free dollars that you can access? We want a strategy so we can adapt to anything that happens in the future, at least those things that are identifiable. And we just identified a handful of those: emergencies, stock market downturns, inflation, death, healthcare, taxes. If your plan's not addressing every single one of those systematically, then I would argue you don't have a comprehensive financial plan in the first place. And if that's you and you're saying, yeah, I feel like there might be some gaps in my plan, then I'd encourage you to take advantage of our offer today. If you have at least $300,000 saved for retirement, I want you to give us a call right now, and we'll sit down and do a complimentary consultation with you, and we will stress test your plan for these major risks and see if there's any gaps that we can fill in that plan to give you even more confidence. 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
19: 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I'm Casey Weed, and here with my good friend Marshall Johnson.
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19: 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One of those being Ken Stern. Ken Stern is the founder of the Longevity Project, and we had him come on the show to discuss his most recent book, Healthy to 100, How Strong Social Ties Lead to Long Lives. It explores something the research continues to confirm. 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That's healthy, H-E-A-L-T-H-Y, to 877-771-5724. 24. You know, during our conversation with Ken, we spent a lot of time thinking about physical health. We all do this as we age. We think about diet, exercise, medication, staying active. I know I'm thinking about it more today than I ever have. And year after year, that continues to become more important. But what if one of the most important factors in healthy aging is something we rarely plan for at all? Ken explains to us here why relationships and community matter more than people realize.
11: We need to start thinking about social health as public health, right? Because being socially connected is critical to healthy aging. Being lonely is equivalent to smoking 15 cigarettes a day. And conversely, being socially connected is good for you. So the question really is, like, how do I get socially connected, engaged as I age? A lot of that has to do with proximity. Being near people, when friendships come largely from proximity. There's a professor at the University of Kansas who's sort of the expert on friendships, and it says 80 hours to become a friend, 200 hours to be a close friend. So the question I think for most people is, hey, you know, I know how I made friends during the course of my life. A lot of those proximity friends from school and from work, because you're near the same people day after day, often year after year. We're going to find those same types of physical proximity, those times of social connection, that type of community after 50 or 60 or 70 or 80. And that's sort of the challenge, that the question that everyone should be asking themselves as they think about their future.
19: Yeah, I recently had a conversation again on the Retire with Purpose podcast with Mark Schultz as well, and he dove deep into this, and it just stuck with me. I ran home, told my wife after that night. I said, you know, not having a good social life is equivalent to smoking a pack of cigarettes a day.
20: Jeez.
19: And that is astounding. We take such good care of ourselves, and yet sometimes we neglect the social side of our lives, when if we do that, we might as well just go ahead and smoke 20 cigarettes a day and hang out with our friends. Okay, well, let's take care of everything. And I think one of the biggest concerns that retirees should have is this continued movement towards further isolation that we see as a society. And how do you create that physical proximity to not just other individuals, but Mark Schultz would say, the opportunity to create intergenerational relationships too. And they've studied that extensively in the Longevity Project. So all of these things are just so important, but they so often get overlooked because you're always looking at the numbers when it comes to retirement planning, and there's just so much more to it. And most of us also, I think this was surprising talking to Ken Stearns in the podcast, most of us think that relationships are most important in terms of our closest family members, our friends, kids. But Ken says there's another kind of relationship that often does go unnoticed, and they've found that it potentially has a bigger impact on our health than we realize.
11: If you think beyond sort of your close friends and your second tier of friends, weak ties are people you sort of know but don't really know, who you see, you say hello to, you may have a casual relationships. That's actually that's a real marker of health and social connection that social scientists have done lots of research on and shown a connection between your weak tie networks and how well you're going to age. And I always say, you know, give an example of that. I always say the butcher. Do you know the butcher? Do you say hello to the butcher? No one has a butcher anymore, but I still use that example. It's just someone you see, you recognize, they may recognize you. And that's important because it means you're out, you're interacting in different ways with different people. And that's what keeps your mind and body active and engaged. So, and I gave you sort of the end points of this, like the really close of the relationship and some of your most distant relationship. It's really the entire ecosystem that you should be thinking about.
19: And it's important that we're thinking about all of these things, whether it's our strong ties with our family and our closest friends, or our weak ties and just our social environment as a whole, because healthy aging, it just doesn't happen by accident. It requires some intention. You know, you carefully plan your careers, your finances, and Ken Stearns shares with us that we also need to be intentional about purpose, relationships, and staying connected in retirement. And here he continues to explain to us, I think even in a different way, in a more impactful way, that social connection, it's less about personality. Am I introverted, extroverted? It's more about purpose.
11: So I would take it as many of the people I suspect who are listening to this podcast, many people who you work, Casey, have been very deliberate and planful about their careers and their life. I would say take those same tools and apply it to social connection and purpose as we age. One of the questions I get most, I think I get most frequently is, hey, I'm an introvert. Social connection comes hard to me. And that's a great question and a meaningful question. And I try to tell people that social connection really isn't about in the life of the party or buying drinks at the bar. It's about putting yourself in places where you're going to be proximate to other people who you might want to know better. That's why volunteering is such a great example, because you can invest in a volunteer organization and be with people actually of all generations who might care about the same thing, whether that's feeding the hungry or taking care of distressed pets or distressed animals. So that's, I would say, I would just encourage the people, as I should have said at table 23, to approach your retirement with the same intentionality that you approach your career.
19: You know, one of the things that I always want to lean into whenever I'm on the Retire with Purpose podcast with an expert such as this, that's spent so much time studying retirement, is I want to ask them, you know, what that phrase means to them. I think this phrase, retire with purpose, it should mean something different to everyone. And I was really interested and really enjoyed asking Ken this question. Here's what retire with purpose means to Ken.
11: Yeah, so that means that retirement isn't really retirement. Like, so I think the word retirement now is a little bit, is going to be out of vogue, because, you know, retire, stepping back, is going to be less and less as we get older and stay healthy. Like, so 10,000 people are turning 65 every day. This is a very active generation, often in good health. Retirement with purpose means for me entering a new phase. Not a phase of stepping back, but a new phase of purpose and meaning and opportunity, with the idea that the second half of life should be as valuable, maybe even more valuable than the first. And that's a goal we ought to have

0: Why is this relevant to your financial conversation or having a conversation around this with your financial planner? And yeah, I believe that money is more than just dollars and cents on a sheet of paper. I think without really assigning meaning to that money, then it really is just numbers and cents. And that means it's also going to be that to your financial planner, when to you, it probably means much more than that. There's a story behind every dollar that you've ever earned, every dollar that you've ever saved, every dollar you've ever accumulated. And there's probably a reason that you've made the decisions that you've made, right or wrong. And if your financial advisor isn't interested in understanding the meaning behind those dollars and cents, then I think they're going to be dramatically held back in a way that's going to help push you and build a plan in such a way that's ultimately going to serve you the way you really want it to be served in retirement. And so I think if you're not having those type of more deep and meaningful conversations around the non-financial side of retirement with a financial planner, I think you're missing a gap. I think your advisor is also missing the mark. And that's why we bring these conversations to you here on the radio show, is because it is important. It is vital. And it is a conversation that you should be having, not just with your family and friends, but with those that are really leading what is arguably one of the most important parts of your life. That's your financial life, right? And if this conversation maybe just sparked something in you and you said, you know, I really would like to know how to live a long life, a happy life, and maybe you feel like you're missing something. Maybe you feel like you're that person that's a little lonely and smoking 20 cigarettes a day as a result, from a health perspective, as Ken Stern outlined here, then I would encourage you to pick up a copy of Ken Stern's book, Healthy to 100, How Strong Social Ties Lead to Long Lives. It's not just the research, it's also equipping you with the tools to live a longer, healthier, happier life. So we partnered up with Ken Stern to provide a special offer for you today. We partnered up with him to give away free copies of his book. So if you've never requested a book from us before, this is your opportunity to get Ken Stern's book, Healthy to 100, How Strong Social Ties Lead to Long Lives, to the next 5 radio listeners. 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
2: Now, from the Glass Doctor of Indiana Weather Center, here's your Storm Alert weather forecast.
3: Sun and clouds mix today. Breezy. Highs mid-70s. Skies remain partly cloudy overnight as we cool to near 60. A pleasant Sunday with highs in the low 70s and lower humidity. We'll get a taste of fall the next few days, waking up Monday morning to temperatures in the mid-50s, then warming up to the low to mid-70s. We'll gradually warm to near 80 by Wednesday. I'm WSBT 22 meteorologist Jessica Burns.
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0: Welcome back to Retire with Purpose. My name is Casey Weed, and I am here with fellow certified financial planner Marshall Johnson with me. And we covered a lot today. We covered Medicare headlines and healthcare costs, relationships. We're going to bring some of those ideas together. by answering a few questions that we hear from retirees all the time. So if you have any questions,

0: This is your opportunity to get those things answered by a certified financial planner. If you send us a question, you can text us your question. You can call us with your question. Maybe something sparked something in you right now. You just want to go ahead and get a quick answer. You can send those questions over to us, and we may answer those questions here on the air. All you have to do is text us your question or give us a call at 877-771-5724, and we will dive into it. That's what we're going to do off the top here, Marshall. We are going to get to question number one. How much should I really be budgeting for healthcare in retirement?
1: Man, I love the question, right? How much should I be budgeting? They're trying to put together a plan, Case. I love this question. You know, I think you could take this a number of different ways. I think a lot of people see the headlines. Fidelity puts out this study, or Vanguard puts out this study. You need $200,000 saved for healthcare expenses in retirement, or $350,000 for a couple. Those numbers can be scary, but if we back up a little bit and we just say, well, what are we talking about healthcare wise? Because there's a lot of bolts in that soup. Is that an expression?
0: I don't know, but it is now.
1: there's a lot of things going on there, and I would try to separate it between before 65 and after 65, because a lot of people are ready to retire at say 60 or 62. But then they have to figure out the healthcare piece, right? So we need to understand, you know, what policies look like on the private side, or if you're going through the exchange, understanding what the monthly cost is only part of it, right? Then we've got deductibles, and maybe it'd be easy to say, well, all right, we'll budget maybe around $1,000 a month for health insurance for a couple. Well, that depends a little bit on your income. So when we talk about healthcare, it's hard to ignore income, because when we get into retirement, our income can affect our healthcare premiums. It can affect our Medicare subsidies. So, Case, this is a pretty complicated pool of questions here that are all kind of somewhat related.
0: People want an answer, and you're not giving them an answer.
1: I'm not doing it.
0: You know what? I'm going to do it. I'm going to give you an answer. I believe that, you know, you look at some of these numbers. Let's say it's, I think the most recent numbers that I've seen are out-of-pocket healthcare costs throughout a retirement for a couple's, like $350,000. It doesn't mean you need to start with $300,000.
1: Like a pool of $350,000.
0: Because you're not spending it all at once. You're still going to have those dollars invested. You just need to meet an income number over time. I think for your basic healthcare costs, the average retiree is going to need a couple $100,000 saved just to cover their basic healthcare costs, their out-of-pocket costs, their premium costs. You're going to need a couple $100,000 of your entire portfolio that should be assigned for that purpose. And I say assigned for that purpose because your healthcare costs are going to inflate at a higher rate than any of your other expenses. They might be the only cost that actually inflates for you over a 30-year time horizon in retirement. And those rates are often almost double the average inflation rate. So you want to plan for that. And I think it takes a couple $100,000 or so in order to cover those costs. Then you have long-term care costs, though, that aren't included in this equation. So if you have long-term care costs, you're 60 years old, and you say, hey, I want to make sure that, you know, I'm covered. Well, how covered do you want to be? Do you want to make sure you never pay anything out of pocket for long-term care costs? Are you willing to pay for half of it? How much do you have saved? I think you can probably cover all of your long-term care costs by leveraging $100,000-$200,000 to set aside for long-term care costs, invested specifically for that purpose, or using those dollars to buy insurance. So altogether, if you want to be entirely covered, you want to be covered for your out-of-pocket healthcare costs in addition to your long-term care costs, it's probably going to take somewhere between $400,000-$500,000. So yeah, it's still a really big number at the end of the day, but that doesn't mean you can't retire. There's plenty of people. I mean, the majority of retirees step into retirement without any long-term care coverage. So that number gets cut in half because you're just willing to take that risk. And so it's unique to everyone. Now, if you're stepping into retirement, like you said, Marshall, and now you haven't done good tax planning and you have substantial taxable income in retirement, you might need twice as much just for your health care costs out of pocket because of income-related monthly adjustment amounts that can penalize you in such a way that you're paying twice as much for Medicare as the neighbor for the same exact coverage. So maybe the average person needs around $200,000 for healthcare costs. A wealthier individual might need $300,000 or $400,000 set aside for their healthcare costs. You know, that is the IRMA penalty at the end of the day. But that that gives you some numbers, but at the end of the day, you have to be sitting down and doing a plan that's built around not just your unique situation from a financial perspective, but also your mindset and your health. And what is important to you? What do you really want coverage for you? What is your healthcare plan, and how are we going to customize that to you? Mm-hmm. And that's how we build it for every family that we sit down with. Is we're not saying, hey, let's make sure we have $200,000 saved for retirement. We're looking at every aspect of your financial life along with your preferences and building a healthcare plan for that.
1: Yeah, I think the key word there was preferences. And I think that's what I love to hear so much about these custom planning conversations, you know, because you're talking about healthcare. And really, she asked the original question was about a budget for healthcare. And I think you really need to separate this between healthcare and long-term care, right? When we're talking about healthcare, we're talking about Medicare, your supplements, your prescriptions, your deductibles, dental, vision, routine medical care, right? When you talk about long-term care, this is extended, maybe home care or assisted living, memory care, full-blown nursing home care. Don't blur those two lines together. You may want to have a plan for each, but I love the way you talked about this preference piece, Casey, because there are going to be people that have a preference for setting up a long-term care strategy. And that could be their Roth IRAs. That could be a piece of their investment puzzle that's just geared towards growth to try and grow a pool of money that's going to be large enough to cover their expenses. It doesn't mean they have to go out and buy a long-term care policy, but there are people that, to your point, that want to be fully covered, and others that say, you know, this isn't my biggest concern. I'm more concerned about my taxes. So having a blanket statement like that is not so helpful. We want to understand each person's goal and what their strategies really are, but that's a great question. We could probably keep going on for 10 more minutes, but we won't. We'll go on to the next question. Question number two is, why should I worry about relationships in retirement?
0: Well, apparently you haven't been listening to the show. We just had Ken Stern on the show talking about how important relationships are in retirement. What happens when you transition from your work life to your retirement life is you lose about half your social life. Mm. You know, when you go into work, even if those aren't your closest friends or people that you hang out with, he talks about how important those weak ties are. Those people you're just saying social. Hello to, mm-hmm. goodbye to. I know I was on an RV trip here recently, gone for 2 weeks, and I found one of the things that I missed the most were just the relationships that I have in the office. And it wasn't always the deep and meaningful relationships. It was just, boy, I just miss sitting down and having a conversation with someone about their weekend. Yeah, I just wanted to check in, see how they're doing. I loved when people wanted to know how my weekend was and what happened, you know, telling jokes, telling stories, you know, that those things are gone. So by default, half of your social life is going to disappear when you step into retirement. And as a Ken Stern, you know, outlined there, not having enough relationship ties in retirement or social ties in retirement, that's equivalent to smoking a pack of cigarettes a day.
1: Which is wild.
0: I saw this with my grandparents. They would have had to speak for themselves, but they didn't have a robust social life. They had a social life. I believe my grandfather would have lived a lot longer had he had a more robust social life and not spent so much time sitting on the couch watching The Wheel of Fortune and Simpsons, which was a lot of fun to do together. I don't know how much fun he had when he was by himself doing those kind of things,
1: right?
0: And would he have lived as long of a life? So we believe at Howard Bailey, a successful retirement isn't just about having enough money. It's about having something meaningful to do with time and freedom that money provides, which is why when all of our advisors, you know, they need, when they're having these conversations, their goal is to assign a purpose to what's been saved, mm-hmm. not to just build a blanket financial plan or a cookie cutter financial plan that's, you know, built around, academics, you know, but to leverage what's really important to the person we're sitting across from about those dollars and what they want them to be able to use and accomplish in their lives, so that we can take the academic research and adjust it to the human that's sitting across from us. Now, Marshall, we got another question here.
1: We got one more?
0: So we have one more question. Okay. This question is, what should I do when the headlines make me nervous about my retirement?
1: I think the first thing you should do is look back at your plan, right? And if your plan is not structured in such a way that you still get nervous about headlines, whether it's about the stock market or inflation or gas prices, you know, it's not to say those things aren't important, but it's also you should have a proactive planning approach to deal with those inevitabilities. Like, we know inflation is going to be a challenge for some. We know bacon and eggs are going to cost more when we're 10, 15 years older. Do we have a plan for that? You know, and I think, you know, Casey, you've outlined kind of our strategy. And we can go into more detail there, but I think at the end of the day, we should have a plan that's proactively built for these challenges that almost everybody is going to face. And then we go back and look at our plan. Do we still have things in the right places? And this is why we hesitate to use the word plan, because I think a lot of people envision a plan like a blueprint, and you just got to do it once and then you just follow the plan. Well, unfortunately, we call it a framework because it's always evolving. It's always changing, and life is always evolving.
0: Mm-hmm. Yeah, this always reminds me. We talk about the headlines, and I remember several years ago the market was down, you know, well into the double digits, and I had a family that came in for their review after that period of time. They were on vacation. They was taking a couple months and go out to Hawaii with some friends. And I asked them, you know, how was your trip? They said, oh, you know, it was great. There was one moment they wanted to share with me. They said they were making breakfast, and one of their friends was, you know, watching the headlines. And they asked him, say, hey, come watch this. You know what? You don't seem concerned. Aren't you a little concerned about what's going on in the market right now? And I said, no, Howard Bailey's taking care of it. You know, we're covered. We've got a plan for that. And that's because they put together a plan that prepared for any potential headline, especially one that's market related. They knew they were going to be okay. And I think you have to ask yourself, are you going to have that same degree of confidence when that headline comes across? We've had a great market over the last few years.
1: Sure.
0: It won't last forever. You know, next time the market's down 30% in maybe 3 months, you know, are you going to be okay? Better question is, do you know that you're going to be okay? Sure, off the top, you should ask yourself, does this actually affect my situation? How much is it going to affect my situation? When might it be relevant to my situation? Or is there something I need to do? But if you can't answer those questions when you see a headline, then that tells me you don't have a plan that's accounting for headlines, for major healthcare changes, tax changes, market downturns. We have to have a plan for all of those different aspects, because uncertainty is just part of retirement. The goal in retirement planning is to prepare for it. And your plan should give you not just flexibility and perspective, but it should give you confidence so you spend less time worrying about the headlines, more time living your retirement. And if you're not sure that you can weather those headlines in the future, or maybe some of the headlines are giving you a little heartburn today, then I encourage you to take advantage of a special offer we have for you today for a complimentary personal financial review. Come in, visit with our team, get your questions answered, see how well you are prepared for debt market downturns, Social Security decisions, tax changes in the future, healthcare changes in the future. Let's make sure you have all of your bases covered. 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All you have to do is give us a call right now or text the word review to 877-771-5724 for a complimentary personal financial review. 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
0: Welcome back to Retire with Purpose. My name is Casey Weed. I am here with my good friend and fellow certified financial planner, practitioner. I got Marshall Johnson here with me.
1: Hey, hey.
0: And today we covered Medicare headlines, planning versus reacting, building healthcare into retirement. But there's another retirement decision that can have just as big of a financial impact in retirement. That's your Social Security decision. So, Marshall, why do you believe this is one of the most important retirement decisions that people can make?
1: Yeah, it's really, Social Security is not just another income source, right? It's one of the most valuable assets in the entire plan, right? It's most often your largest source of inflation-adjusted lifetime income for most retirees. And to be fair, though, it's a one-time decision that does have lifelong consequences. So this decision's often made without running the numbers. It's just like an age, like, oh, I'm going to start at 62 or 65. But it should definitely be coordinated with your income plan, your tax plan, your investment strategies, your spousal benefits, your legacy. Those sorts of things should go into this decision.
0: Mm-hmm. And just you said that you're claiming decision's a big deal. So let's put some actual numbers to that. The National Bureau of Economic Research found that the typical household loses about $182,000 simply by claiming at the wrong time. You know, that's a six-figure decision, $182,000. That doesn't even account for the lost opportunity that you've had on those dollars that you could have put back in your pocket. So a couple hundred thousand dollars is the mistake that you could be making if you file at the wrong time. And believe it or not, the National Bureau of Economic Research actually found that only about 4% of couples claim at the financially optimal age. That's
1: a low number.
0: That's a big deal. And when you do file at the wrong age, let's say you file early. So let's say that it would have been better for you to file at age 70. File at age 62, your benefits are permanently reduced. If you would have waited till 70, you would have had almost 80% a month more. And that means bigger monthly checks for a lifetime. And you have cost of living adjustments on those paychecks. So you have inflation adjustments. As Marshall said, you're going to be the single largest source of inflation-adjusted income for 99.9% of retirees. Mm-hmm. And if you have taken a smaller check, then those inflation adjustments, as a result, are going to be smaller year after year for the rest of your life.
1: Yeah, I think too often most people just use the question, well, what age should I claim, right? Mm-hmm. Without taking a deeper dive. And I think, Casey, some of those discussion points that we've kind of tapped on already is your taxes, how you're structuring your tax plan, where are your tax buckets. You talked about diversification of tax buckets earlier. Some people have a high concentration in those pre-tax retirement dollars. That's a big part of this conversation, you know, where that retirement income is coming from. Do we have time to do Roth conversions before we turn on Social Security? And then looking at the planning for a spousal benefit, these are all just, you know, one piece of the overall puzzle.
0: Mm-hmm. Yeah, for both of the mothers in my life, my mother-in-law, my mm-hmm. mom, this was a really big deal for them to get this decision right. They didn't know how to navigate this. You know, how do I know what time is best to file for my benefits? I know my mother-in-law, her husband passed away. She called over to the Social Security Administration, and they said, "Yeah, this is your benefit." And I said, well, you've got a widow's benefit they're not even accounting for. Mm-hmm. So they didn't walk her through her widow's benefit, and they didn't walk her through how, yeah, she can file for a widow's benefit today, which is actually a little lower than her benefit, but then she can defer her benefit until age 70. She's in a unique situation where she can get a raise where most people can't do that. Right, most people, right. They start taking benefits at 62, then they are permanently reducing their benefits. She takes benefits at 62. She can refile at 70 and get a substantially larger benefit. So she's able to benefit from that 8% increase in Social Security every year and still get a payment today. My mom is the same way. You know, married for over a decade, actually married for 40 years, but 10 years is that mark that we need to pay attention to. Yeah. And she was able to file the same way, filing for her own benefit and then refiling later for a spousal benefit. You know, these were six-figure bottom line decisions for both of them that they were unaware of. Mm-hmm. And frankly, the Social Security Administration misled them as well, so that there are rules and you need to work with a planner that understands the rules and not just rely on the Social Security Administration. Look, they don't have a fiduciary responsibility to do what's in your best interest. They have no legal responsibility to you. They know nothing about your financial life, let alone your life, and you have to have someone that understands all of those different aspects before you make a decision like this.
1: Yeah, I think you bring up an interesting topic for divorced individuals, widows. There's a lot of planning opportunities. I know one of our planners the other day, Kelsey, I'll give a shout out to Kelsey. She worked with a widow who is actually a widow and divorced. So there was two different benefits that were available to
0: three
1: technically.
0: Yeah.
1: And she was able to figure out how this individual could receive an extra $1,000 a month. And for this individual, that was a life-changing impact. Mm. And, you know, she had to spend her lunch break going down to the Social Security Administration to help this individual. But you know what? Those are the little things. If you understand the rules and if you have widows or divorcees in your life, they're individuals that you love and they have challenges with their monthly income, you know, spending a bit of time with a professional who understands this may be able to uncover substantial benefits.
0: Yeah. And, you know, not to discount a married couple's decision. It's just that it does get even more nuanced when you're not married. And so for a married couple, though, there's still some big decisions that need to be made, because you typically have benefits that aren't real close and together. You know, you have one benefit that's substantially higher than the other benefit, and you always have to keep in mind the surviving spouse is going to retain the larger of those two benefits. And I think one of the things that's not talked about enough is if you have two benefits that are relatively similar and you will both earn similar incomes over your lifetime, worked about the same amount. Now, if you each have $2,000 a month in Social Security, all of your expenses might be taken care of in retirement. You're saying, hey, I can step into retirement. We don't even have to draw hardly anything out of our accounts. Well, then one of those spouses passes away. You both filed for your benefits at the same time. One spouse passes away. A surviving spouse is left with their income getting cut in half in retirement. Mm-hmm. Would it have been better to actually spend some of those dollars in those accounts early, defer one of those two benefits? The surviving spouse wouldn't have had as big a gap when they passed away. I don't know, but being aware of those kind of things helps us understand just how important it is to take your time to maximize those benefits, not just over our lifetime, but for our survivors. And you know, we want to maximize it now. We want to maximize it over a lifetime, and we want to maximize it for our survivors. You know, all of these things are important for us to keep in mind. And most people, frankly, spend more time researching a new vehicle than they do one of the biggest financial decisions they're ever going to make, which is, when am I going to file for Social Security? So Social Security, this isn't a decision that you want to make based on some rule of thumb. Everybody should defer till age 70, or I read here that you should take it early. My neighbor took it early, so I'm going to take it early. You know, this is a decision that should fit into your complete retirement strategy. This is just another one of those puzzle pieces that makes that entire puzzle ultimately work. And if you are listening and you say, you know what, I need a Social Security analysis, I'd like to make sure that I'm making the best decision for my Social Security benefit, then I would encourage you to take advantage of our complimentary Social Security analysis and personal financial review that we're offering you right now. All you have to do is give us a call or text the word review to 877-771-5724, and we will sit down with you and walk you through this process step by step. We'll help you build a coordinated retirement income strategy so that you have the confidence to know your money will last as long as you do. We'll evaluate all of the different Social Security claiming strategies for you and look at the lifetime benefits so that you know you're making the best decision for Social Security. We'll identify opportunities to increase tax efficiency so you can actually keep more of those dollars in your pocket and spend them on things that you enjoy. You can coordinate your Social Security strategy with your Roth conversions, Medicare, retirement income strategy. So at the end of the day, we're really stress testing your strategy. We're going to stress test your plan and look for any gaps that we can fill to help you retire with even greater confidence. So give us a call right now at 877-771-5724, or you can just text us the word review, R-E-V-I-E-W, and we will send you a link so that you can schedule your 45-minute review, start filling in some of those gaps. That's 877-771-5724. We'll be right back here with you next week on Retire with Purpose.
3: 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Job Optional was number one on the Amazon bestseller list in retirement planning on July 2nd, 2019, and was number five on the Wall Street Journal nonfiction ebook bestseller list for the week ending August 3rd, 2019. 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SEC registration does not constitute an endorsement of the firm by the commission, nor does it indicate a particular level of skill or ability. 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Howard Bailey Securities, LLC, and Howard Bailey Financial, Inc. are affiliated companies. Working with Howard Bailey cannot guarantee investment success or that specific financial goals will be achieved. Certified Financial Planner Board of Standards, Inc., CFP, owns the certification mark CFP, Certified Financial Planner, and CFP with plaque design in the United States, which it authorizes use of by individuals who successfully complete CFP Board's initial and ongoing certification requirements. This presentation has been provided for informational purposes only and is not intended as tax, legal, or investment advice or recommendation of any particular security or strategy. The investment strategy and themes discussed herein may be unsuitable for investors depending on their specific investment objectives and financial situation. Information obtained from third-party sources is believed to be reliable, though its accuracy is not guaranteed. Opinions expressed in this commentary reflect subjective judgments of the author based on conditions at the time of publication and are subject to change without notice. Past performance is not indicative of future results. Investing involves risk, including the potential loss of principal. This radio show is a paid placement.
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6: Win for the White House. For now, I'm Pam Husso, Fox News. Construction of a White House ballroom is allowed to move forward, at least for the time being. Supreme Court Chief Justice John Roberts issued an injunction yesterday. Attorney General Todd Blanche reacted on Fox.
7: We are extraordinarily appreciative of the Chief Justice, and we have been saying all along, since day one, that this is something the president has complete authority to do as the commander-in-chief and the chief executive of this country.
6: The National Trust for Historic Preservation, which sued to block the construction, argued that Congress needed to authorize the project and accused the administration of outrunning judicial review by increasing construction during this litigation period. New U.S. sanctions on Iran are expected to be unveiled Monday. This as Iran pushes back over the battle for the Strait of Hormuz.
8: Parliamentary Speaker Mohammed Ghalibaf saying on X, quote, "We've received numerous messages from neighboring countries about shaping new security arrangements and economic cooperation in the region. The United States put the security of every single one of its allies at such risk through bullying and pure disregard for their interests for the sake of Israel. Now, Iran's president, Masoud Pezeshkian, said that it might be time to, quote, end the war today. President Trump picked up on that. He obviously hopes that the moderate wing of the leadership in Iran will ultimately be the one that wins out.
6: Fox's Jonathan Hunt. Pope Leo is making a strong appeal for peace and dialogue while speaking to tens of thousands in the small Italian city of Rimini. The Pope spoke out against war, polarization, and social division. 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
6: President Trump waived tariffs on 300,000 tons of beef to help lower prices temporarily. U.S. Trade Representative Jamison Greer on Fox and Friends Weekend explained the price of beef has been stabilized after prices rose during the Biden administration.
13: The price of beef came down a little bit last month, which is great. And this 300,000 metric tons that the president has agreed to come in is just for 90 days. It only represents about 2.5% of annual consumption. So it should be designed to really bring in the beef that consumers need the most.
6: The National Cattlemen's Beef Association claimed it was disappointed by this plan because it could negatively impact American cattle producers. An alleged terror plot leads to an arrest in Albany, New York.
14: The FBI affidavit paints a fuller picture of Jessica Bowie's alleged transformation into an ISIS supporter, with Bowie allegedly telling undercover agents she had gone from a little girl waving an American flag after 9/11 to having stickers depicting the falling towers. And about 5 years ago, the suspect converted to Islam and adopted the name Aisha Saif. Police have not revealed whether she was recruited or traveled to the Middle East. Court docs detail how Bowie used the internet to spread ISIS propaganda, talking openly about jihad and encouraging others to join the Islamic State. The suspect creating over a dozen social media profiles to espouse anti-American messages. And many of her accounts were repeatedly suspended for violating platform rules.
6: Fox's Chanley Painter. Last month, Bowie allegedly told an FBI source posing as an ISIS facilitator that she wanted to help make explosives. Two police officers were shot and a suspect was killed after an attempted arrest turned into a car chase in Connecticut. Police say the suspect fled in a vehicle, leading officers on a pursuit from Hartford to Newington late last night. Cam Cusso, Fox News.
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16: Quiet the rest of the day. A stray shower possible overnight, otherwise partly cloudy with lows in the upper 50s. We're getting a taste of early fall the next few days. Low 70s expected Sunday with sun and clouds. A stray shower, not out of the question. Highs low to mid 70s through Tuesday. Back to the low 80s Wednesday with rain chances increasing. I'm WSBT 22 meteorologist Jessica Burns.
17: Right now it's 74 degrees.
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demanding that the president follow Joe Biden's mindless dictates to spend billions of dollars in Maryland. That's great. That's wonderful news. That's wonderful news. Hey, you see, the president of the United States is about to render some judgment on the surveillance state. You know those flock cameras that are going up all across the country? 120,000 cameras everywhere tracking your movements, the license plates, the cars. The president's about to issue a statement on it. We'll discuss coming up.

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6: Stevens, President Trump in South Carolina Friday night supporting Republican Senator Darlene Graham's campaign for a full term despite some recent shaky debate answers regarding national security.
7: She's more about affordability. She's about what we have, how much a loaf of bread is going to cost, how much beef is going to cost.
6: U.S. Supreme Court Chief Justice John Roberts issuing an injunction Friday, allowing above-ground construction on that controversial White House ballroom to continue. The administration is pleased.
8: We are extraordinarily appreciative of the Chief Justice, and we have been saying all along, since day one, that this is something the president has complete authority to do as the commander-in-chief and the chief executive of this country.
6: Attorney General Todd Blanche on Fox's Saturday in America, the National Trust for Historic Preservation sued to block that construction work. 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
9: Quiet the rest of the day. A stray shower possible overnight, otherwise partly cloudy with lows in the upper 50s. We're getting a taste of early fall the next few days. Low 70s expected Sunday with sun and clouds. A stray shower, not out of the question. Highs low to mid 70s through Tuesday. Back to the low 80s Wednesday with rain chances increasing. I'm WSBT 22 meteorologist Jessica Burns.
10: Right now it's 74 degrees.

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4: Trade tension. I'm Paul Stevens, Fox News. Canadian Prime Minister Mark Carney announcing today retaliatory tariffs on U.S. goods beginning on the 8th of September. All this coming after trade talks collapsed following the White House imposition of new 50% tariffs on Canadian goods. U.S. Trade Representative Jameson Greer on Fox and Friends Weekend claims Canada's response to U.S. tariffs is tied in part to its ongoing business with China.
5: They do, and they continue to retaliate. And after a year of that retaliation, we've said enough, and so we've taken countermeasures.
4: And President Trump also waiving higher tariffs on up to 300,000 metric tons of imported ground beef for about 90 days. The president in Myrtle Beach, South Carolina, yesterday rallying for Republican Senate candidate Darlene Graham, the sister of the late Senator Lindsey Graham, who passed away last month.
6: Republicans in the Palmetto State, including the state's former Governor Nikki Haley, have raised concerns about Graham's readiness after she admitted at a debate this week that she wasn't well-versed on national security. President Trump has dismissed her response, saying she was only giving an honest answer. He wants voters to focus on what he says is at stake.
7: If we lose, you're going to lose your border. You're going to lose your tax cuts.
6: Meantime, Vice President J.D. Vance was in his hometown of Middletown, Ohio, trying to sharpen the administration's message on the economy.
4: And GOP Congressman Ralph Norman running against Lindsey Graham. He joined Fox and Friends Weekend.
8: My opponent is unknown. She's been backed by the Washington establishment. And she has the endorsement of a great president in President Trump, which I would have loved to have his endorsement. But, Griff, she's a propped-up candidate. You could tell that during the debates. This is an important job. There is no training on the job.
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4: Republican Michigan U.S. Senate nominee Mike Rogers set to face off against Democratic nominee Abdul El-Sayed in November in one of the country's most watched Senate races. On Fox and Friends weekend, Rogers making his case for why Michigan voters should choose him as the two campaigns begin their general election fight.
13: He can't hide from the fact that when a terrorist filled his car with explosives and tried to kill 130 kids at a synagogue school, and he said, hurt people, want to hurt people, and he could understand that. You can, that's who you are, and that's who he is. And I tell you what, we need people to understand who he is.
4: And Abdul El-Sayed will be joining Fox this coming Monday to react. As the Trump White House works to tackle the opioid crisis, the CDC says deaths connected to fentanyl are down 22% in just the past year.
6: The White House is highlighting these numbers in honor of National Fentanyl Prevention and Awareness Day. They say fentanyl deaths dropped 22% from 2024 to 2025. Overall, per the CDC, there was a 14% decrease in overdose deaths within that time frame, marking a decline for the third consecutive year. The White House is tying those figures to the president's border policies and efforts to dismantle the fentanyl supply chain. DHS Secretary Mark Wayne Mullen says, "We have lost too many American lives to fentanyl, especially after years of disastrous open border policies that made it even easier for the cartels to bring their drugs to our country. Thanks to President Donald J. Trump's strong leadership, we are bringing the hammer down on drug traffickers and smugglers, putting them out of business and behind bars."
4: And that is Fox's Madeline Rivera. The president, by the way, designating the major drug cartels as foreign terrorist organizations. Meantime, seven people, including two police officers, dead after a head-on crash in Northeast England early today. I'm Paul Stevens. This is Fox News.
3: Now, from the Glass Doctor of Indiana Weather Center, here's your Storm Alert weather forecast.
14: Quiet the rest of the day. A stray shower possible overnight, otherwise partly cloudy with lows in the upper 50s. We're getting a taste of early fall the next few days. Low 70s expected Sunday with sun and clouds. A stray shower, not out of the question. Highs low to mid 70s through Tuesday. Back to the low 80s Wednesday with rain chances increasing. I'm WSBT 22 meteorologist Jessica Burns.
16: Right now it's 74 degrees.
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17: The Iranians sometimes make commitments that they don't honor. 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
19: Caroline Leavitt is saying goodbye. Whoever replaces Leavitt will have the job for a max of 2 years and change.
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9: News, I'm Paul Stevens. Not the final say, but the U.S. Supreme Court will allow construction to continue on that controversial White House ballroom.
10: We are extraordinarily appreciative of the Chief Justice, and we have been saying all along, since day one, that this is something the President has complete authority to do as the Commander-in-Chief and the Chief Executive of this country.
9: Attorney General Todd Blanche on X, Senate Minority Leader Chuck Schumer saying the Supreme Court is rubber-stamping the President's vanity-driven corruption. He was not endorsed by President Trump, but Republican Congressman Ralph Norman thinks he can win a U.S. Senate race in South Carolina.
11: I can beat the candidate that the Democrats are putting up.
9: The president is supporting Darlene Graham, the sister of the late U.S. Senator Lindsey Graham. 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
4: Now, from the Glass Doctor of Indiana Weather Center, here's your Storm Alert weather forecast.
12: Quiet the rest of the day. A stray shower possible overnight, otherwise partly cloudy with lows in the upper 50s. We're getting a taste of early fall the next few days. Low 70s expected Sunday with sun and clouds. A stray shower, not out of the question. Highs low to mid 70s through Tuesday. Back to the low 80s Wednesday with rain chances increasing. I'm WSBT 22 meteorologist Jessica Burns.
13: Right now it's 73 degrees.

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9: It's a back and forth. I'm Paul Stevens, Fox News. Canada now saying they will retaliate with tariffs of their own. This after the Trump White House hit Canada with a 50% tariff on some goods.
10: The U.S. announced 50% tariffs on $20 billion worth of Canadian products after these negotiations stalled as Canadian Prime Minister Carney criticized these developments. And he says that Canada will match those tariffs dollar for dollar and that the new details about all of this will come out in the days ahead.
11: The United States proposed new terms that were uneconomic, unfair, and undermined the net benefits for Canada and called into question the reliability of any deal.
10: And amid the conflict with Iran, Treasury Secretary Scott Bessent is expected to hold a press conference on Monday after threatening to have, quote, the toughest sanctions in history on Iran, while Iran denouncing those plans.
9: And that's Fox's Alex Hogan at the White House. Tensions over the Strait of Hormuz continue. This is President Trump declares economic sanctions on Iran, and Iran pushes back, claiming it's negotiating from a place of strength. Fox's Jonathan Hunt in Tel Aviv.
12: With the economic pressure about to be stepped up by the U.S., we're getting more belligerent statements from the Iranian leadership today. The Speaker of the Iranian Parliament suggesting that Gulf countries might be looking at a post-war order that effectively sidelines the U.S. He wrote on X today, quote, we've received numerous messages from neighboring countries about shaping new security arrangements and economic cooperation in the region. The United States put the security of every single one of its allies at such risk through bullying and pure disregard for their interests for the sake of Israel. But with prices rising in Iran and the availability of goods falling, that is not a universally shared response.
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15: Temperatures being 30 degrees above average.
0: 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Just click listen, then swipe right and hear the latest news updates on your time. 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
9: A tropical storm set to hit Hawaii this weekend, just a week after Hurricane Lala came within 30 miles of the Big Island. Fox Weather's Robert Ray in Hilo.
2: Tropical storm Moke formed yesterday and tracking to the south of the Big Island. We are not going to have a direct landfall. Look, that is the good news. Having said that, we are expecting about a foot of rain, maybe even a little bit more, in the higher elevations near Hilo on the east side to the south point of the Big Island, but no significant winds. The problem with the scenario is this. Because of the impacts last weekend with Hurricane Lala and now this storm coming so quickly, first responders are in action mode. Residents are ready.
9: And thousands are still without power after Hurricane Lala, and efforts continue to rebuild roadways that Lala washed away. Senator Ashley Moody is facing off against DSA member Angie Nixon in November. This in Florida. While on Fox's Saturday in America, Moody explaining why she's the better choice and called out her opponent for not helping the American people.
16: She's got a trial in September because she wouldn't leave the governor's office. She busted out a bullhorn on the Senate or on the Senate floor in Florida. I mean, that obstructionism, that type of behavior is what we're seeing more and more out of the Democrats. Not productive actions, not things that are helping the American people.
9: And Angie Nixon maintains that she is not a socialist. Two police officers shot, a suspect killed. This after an attempted arrest turned into a car chase from Hartford to Newington, Connecticut. Police say the officers and the suspect exchanged gunfire. Both officers from Hartford and Rocky Hill are in stable condition. We're told the Connecticut Office of the Inspector General is now leading the investigation into all of this. I'm Paul Stevens, and this is Fox News.
17: Now, from the Glass Doctor of Indiana Weather Center, here's your Storm Alert weather forecast.
18: Quiet the rest of the day. A stray shower possible overnight, otherwise partly cloudy with lows in the upper 50s. We're getting a taste of early fall the next few days. Low 70s expected Sunday with sun and clouds. A stray shower, not out of the question. Highs low to mid 70s through Tuesday. Back to the low 80s Wednesday with rain chances increasing. I'm WSBT 22 meteorologist Jessica Burns.
19: Right now it's 75 degrees.
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6: There's one man on this earth who really, truly gets it.
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8: I'm Daria Albinger. Trade talks with Canada have collapsed after the U.S. hit our neighbor to the north with 50% tariffs on a number of imports.
9: They do, and they continue to retaliate. And after a year of that retaliation, we've said enough, and so we've taken countermeasures.
8: And trade rep Jameson Greer telling Fox News that Canada is one of just two nations that retaliated against the president's tariffs, the other, China. Reaction to an online tribute by the Democratic Socialists of America to Cuban dictator Fidel Castro.
10: What I find it real interesting is this DSA supposedly is here to save democracy, when in fact all they do is back all these communist dictators where democracy doesn't exist.
8: Florida Republican Congressman Carlos Jimenez on Fox's Saturday in America. His family fled Castro's Cuba in 1960. 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
5: Now, from the Glass Doctor of Indiana Weather Center, here's your Storm Alert weather forecast.
11: Quiet the rest of the day. A stray shower possible overnight, otherwise partly cloudy with lows in the upper 50s. We're getting a taste of early fall the next few days. Low 70s expected Sunday with sun and clouds. A stray shower, not out of the question. Highs low to mid 70s through Tuesday. Back to the low 80s Wednesday with rain chances increasing. I'm WSBT 22 meteorologist Jessica Burns.
12: Right now it's 74 degrees.
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0: I first got introduced to El Rey del Mundo, the cigar, from a brand they have called, or a cigar they have called, The Appointment. And you and I have smoked that. I think we did it on the show. Right now, it's eluding me. I'm like, this cigar works. I think we definitely did do it on the show. We did it last year, and it was actually one of the cigars I was considering for my top three. The Appointment is a really good smoke. And the more I have smoked that cigar, I'm like, this cigar needs to get back on my list somewhere. So when I came across the King of the World VSOP, I was like, yes, please. And I'm not going to, you know, foreshadow, but you're going to say it as well.
1: Try yes, it. Please.
0: There it is. It's just that it didn't even hold up a cue card.
2: I did it like a big boy.
0: It's Eat, Drink, Smoke. That was creepy. That was, I don't know. Something about that made me feel uncomfortable.
2: Let me try that again. I did that like a big boy.
0: Still creepy. Eat, Drink, Smoke. That's the name of the show, in case you weren't aware. I'm Tony Katz, and that right there is everybody's favorite amateur big boy, Fingers Malloy. Still super creepy. This is the King of the World VSOP. Now, VSOP is a cognac term, very superior old pale. That's where you see that. I knew it as very special old pale. They just wanted to denote that this is something special. There's also a limited edition King of the World, which is done by Justo Aroa and Aladino Cigars. Justo is absolutely fantastic. I love what they do. I actually checked with him to see if this was his. This is not his.
2: Okay.
0: This is not what he does there. But there's a lot of tobacco that's grown by the Aroa family that's utilized in the Appointment there. I believe it's their Cameroon wrapper in The Appointment that's done by them. This is El Rey, R-E-Y, El Rey del Mundo, King of the World, the VSOP. This is just out. So this is a Sumatra wrapper. This is an Ecuadorian Sumatra 6x52, which means it's 6 inches long. Always makes Fingers Malloy laugh. And the ring gauge is a 52, the diameter of the cigar, or how thick it is around. Again, with the laughter. So a 64 ring gauge would be a full 1 inch around. Now, this is done with a band up top, a band at the bottom, and then this, they kind of wrap it in that thin cedar that you sometimes see. What's interesting is that all the bands came off at once.
2: Oh, for you.
0: Yeah, because I'm a professional.
2: Not for me.
0: And the band is beautiful. It's like a steel gray and gold with white. Like, I totally, totally dig it. I also love this wrapper. This is a really getting into the blacks wrapper. There's a slightest bit of grit suede going on. Oil, nice. Maybe if I was a particular guy, I could say you could use a little more heft. But everything about the cigar is like, oh, that's luscious. That's rich right there.
2: Yeah, and, you know, we haven't gotten into the hand feel yet. It maybe a tad light.
0: Like that, like, yeah, whatever that is, whatever you could do with the thinness between your thumb and your pointer finger, it's that.
2: Yeah. Other than that, no complaints. I lit mine up about 5 minutes ago, and a nice even burn right off the bat. And my goodness, this is one of those shows, Tony, where I feel like we are going to completely engulf the studio with smoke. The smoke coming off of this is incredible.
0: I approve this message. So I'm just lighting mine. Fingers has lit his. You want to get your notebooks out. What did you eat today? What did you drink today? The first day in central Indiana where we haven't had any rain. And let me tell you, we're both near where the floods are. So if you've heard about the floods in Indiana, you're talking about areas to the north of us in Anderson and a place called Newcastle, to the east of us in a place called Cambridge City. A lot of the imagery you have seen is from a place called Carmel. And that is where the river broke through a bridge, a small bridge, but now it's starting to combine with a creek. The creek is now flowing backwards, and it's possible that it's going to get to the river again, and it's going to cause the river to reroute into this massive quarry that we have in Carmel. It's going to change the complexion of the area. Roads are going to have to be rerouted. This is bad. Sewer mains may break. So this is right where I live. And this is bad, bad stuff. Now, we're dry here. We're safe. We didn't have the issues. Fingers, you didn't have. You're a little higher up.
2: Yeah.
0: You didn't have the issues. When we tell you, there are towns that you know Anderson very well. The idea that Anderson is going to be able to rebuild Anderson is one of those towns that was just starting to figure out how to build itself up, grow itself up. This is a place that had a General Motors plant, an automotive plant, right? It was a huge automotive town, and the plants went away. It's one of those kinds of towns and had to find a new way through. Cambridge City and Newcastle. Oh, you look at the streets of Cambridge City, and they are just littered 20 feet high with debris, furniture, everything else that got flooded out. So they've got it rough. Anderson, I am super concerned for.
2: Yeah, and there has been a lot of really fantastic coverage by citizen journalists, drone footage.
0: It has been so good. It's unbelievable. No news department in Indiana has beaten individuals on Facebook with drones and flying over these things and giving us views we never could have gotten before.
2: And the views are sobering. It's just terrible to see. And it's, you know, when you're by a river, you can maybe expect some of this, but the footage, the aerial footage of the stuff throughout Indiana is just disheartening.
0: So this is the biggest flooding, the highest cresting of what's known as the White River in 113 years. There are places inside Indianapolis and then these other places, and the damage is very, very real. We're going to be doing some work to help out and fundraise. These are our neighbors for sure. But this is the first fully dry, non-humid day we've had in over a week where the humidity was like 1,800% and the rains were beyond torrential. And you because of all your gigs, you drove through that stuff.
2: Yeah, and it was terrible. And it got to the point last Sunday, I was driving and I thought, you know, the forecasts were saying, okay, the rain's going to stop. I was driving Sunday morning. It was like, it's raining again.
0: Yeah.
2: It just felt like it was not going to stop raining. Just terrible.
0: Yeah, it's called a derecho, a D-E-R-E-C-H-O. And think of that as an inland hurricane. And that's what it is. It's these bands and there's a great unpredictability. But you see the band, but you're not sure where the rains are going to pop up. Absolutely horrifying. But today is a good day and hopefully things will continue to dry out. Get your notebooks. What'd you eat? What'd you drink? The weather, because it all has effect on palate. And then take the cigar, break it up into thirds. First third, second third, and final third. And then write down the flavors you get out of each third, no matter how weird, no matter how simple. And then when you try the cigar a month or 6 months from now, you're able to do that again and really kind of check your notes, get your through line, what you liked about the cigar here. This is the El Rey del Mundo, King of the World, VSOP, Ecuadorian Sumatra in the wrapper, Nicaraguan Habano in the binder, Nicaraguan and Dominican Habano in the filler.
2: Yeah, for me, you know, just lit it about less than 10 minutes ago, getting some nice wood, maybe a little bit of leather. I don't know. What do you think?
0: I think it is. I've already smoked the cigar. I think this is an absolutely beautiful presentation. And El Rey del Mundo is starting to make their way onto my list of, oh, damn. Well, hello there. This is not overly rich. This is not overly sweet. This is not high spiced. There is a real movement of flavor happening here. And what Fingers is talking about, the leather and the wood, that's only the start of where this goes. We've got more on this cigar coming up. Keep it right here, guys. It's Eat, Drink, Smoke.
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0: I am not a kitchen gadget guy, as opposed to Fingers Malloy, who loves a good gadget.
2: I own all the kitchen gadgets.
0: As a matter of fact, with so many gadgets, when you walk into his kitchen, all you hear is...
2: Actually, that is true, but I stopped buying kitchen gadgets after Billy Mays passed away.
0: Oh, gone too soon.
2: Yes.
0: By the way, if you don't know that theme song, Miami Vice. Miami Vice. It's Eat, Drink, Smoke, I'm Tony Katz. Come on. Little respect. That's Fingers Malloy.
2: You want from me?
0: I wanted bigger laughs.
2: Oh, I'm
0: bigger
2: sorry.
0: Is always better.
2: Then you should have said Manimal. Thank you.
15: That or Cop Rock. We are smoking the El Rey del Mundo King of the World VSOP. We're going to get into this cigar. I'm telling you, I don't know what's going on there, but I want to dig in deep. I want to meet these people. There's something outrageously fascinating happening with this group. But the kitchen gadgets, like, I don't even have an air fryer, except I bought an infrared outdoor oven, and it turns out it's kind of like an air fryer. I'm not proud of myself. And my oven has an air fryer feature, which is called being an oven. It is, dude. The air fryer is such bullcrap. It's not a thing. It's an oven.
2: You could say it's not a thing, but the Fingers Molloy Institute of Institutes for Institutes.
15: I love that place.
2: Did a study, and the air fryer industry, $27 billion a year.
15: $27 billion industry. That is true. So here are the kitchen gadgets, according to tastingtable.com, where that you don't need these kitchen gadgets anymore. Here's 12 of them. So here's where it starts. Slow cooker, which is what we call a crock pot, right?
2: I believe so.
15: On what planet do you not need a crock pot?
2: Apparently on Tasting Table's planet.
15: What? You load it, you go about your day, and dinner's ready by the time you come home. Sounds great in theory, but in practice, there are issues. As in, you actually have to load the cooker with ingredients before you leave for the day.
2: Who has the time for that, ladies and gentlemen?
15: Did you write this article? Hold on. By Fred Decker. Is that your pen name? Is that your nom de plume? Nom de plume?
2: No, that's Max Power.
15: Nice. That's Phil Simpsons, ladies and gentlemen. Excellent. Also known as Mr. Plow. His battles with the Plow King are infamous. My oldest is now into The Simpsons. He's been binge watching every season. He's
2: really?
15: Like, does everyone know about this show? I'm like, yes.
2: Did you make him stop at season 13?
15: No, I did not.
2: Oh, you probably should.
15: What happens in season 13?
2: You didn't hear?
15: No.
2: They shoot JR.
15: Is that right?
2: Yeah.
15: Oh, well, these things happen. Mm-hmm. Toaster. Now, they're talking about a sliced toaster here, right? Toaster oven, yes. It's a must.
2: See, I feel like a toaster oven is a complete waste of space on a kitchen counter.
15: Really?
2: Unless, okay, now granted, I have not purchased a toaster oven. I was gifted one when me and my lovely bride, Agnes, got married back in 2 years ago.
15: Right. And then after that, you had Agnes the second. And what's the name of your other kid?
2: Well, there's Agnes Jr.
15: Agnes Jr., I'm sorry.
2: And then Agnes the third.
15: Agnes the third. I got it wrong.
2: But at least now, I've not been in the market for a toaster oven for a while, but I feel like they're very small. They're huge now, but I felt like, okay, you can fit two pieces of toast in there, but then you're not putting anything else in there, are you?
15: I know what to get you now for Christmas. Oh, yeah. Oh, yeah. You can do some work. Mm. Basically, a toaster oven, and the reason I like the idea of a bigger toaster, I do not have a big toaster oven. When we moved into this house a decade ago.
2: That's crazy.
15: It's surreal, dude. I've been here for 12 years. I celebrated my 12th year on the air on WIBC in Indianapolis, my flagship. And people are like, what do you mean you've been here for 12 years? Like, yeah, a dozen years. So half the people are like, wow, that's amazing. We didn't know that much time had gone by. Congratulations. And the other half of the people, you're not really from Indiana. You're just a carpetbagger. You ain't from around here, are you? I have a very interesting mix of fans. We'll leave it at that. So we got a Hamilton Beach toaster oven, right? You could put a pan in there. Like, you could cook some cookies in there if you chose, mm-hmm. but it's a toast. Still have it.
2: Okay.
15: Still works. Hamilton Beach, I think we paid $23. Still works. It's unbelievable.
2: You did good work over there at Hamilton Beach.
15: Right. You know those people.
2: Yeah. We go way back.
15: I would love to get a much bigger one that could do full casseroles and everything else. And because for me, it's an extra oven. On my kitchen, the only thing a lot of things I can't do. We don't have a large house. It's more on the minimalist tip. So the kitchen is not able to do the second oven. We don't have one of those. We have the, stovetop oven thing. We do it as flex fuel, right? So the stovetop is gas and the oven is electric. You get a more consistent heat that way with electric. And it's the only thing I wish I had. With some extra oven space. So that's why I like the toaster oven. I want to really be able to put things in there and utilize it as extra space.
2: I just feel like there's nothing. What do you put? For me, okay, the kids used to put pizza rolls in there. But other than that, maybe reheating pizza slices, I could see that, even though the proper way to reheat pizza, of course, is in a skillet. But that's a other.
0: Yeah, he's right. He's right. It's really
2: fantastic. But listen, I will not die on this sword about the toaster oven the way that you do about the air fryer.
0: Yeah, I know.
2: You know what? Let your toaster oven flag fly.
0: Toaster oven has purpose. Air fryer is a lie and a fraud against humanity. Again, the list of kitchen appliances you don't need in 2026. Bread machine. Mostly accurate.
2: No.
0: When's the last time you used a bread machine? And why have you not, in all the years we've done this, brought me fresh bread?
2: Because I haven't purchased it yet. I've been doing my research now for about 7 months. I want to get the bread machine. I don't know if you've seen this, Tony. It's fantastic. It's for the person who says to themselves, I want to make fresh bread, but who has the time? So you pour the ingredients right in the bread maker. You don't mix anything up. You just throw everything in the bread maker, and then it's got a little mechanical spoon.
0: Yeah, like an auger.
2: An auger spoon. And it mixes everything up, and then the auger spoon just disappears into thin air. And 4 hours later, bam, fresh bread. I want that. That's what I want. Make your bread at home, because I don't know if you've read recently in the newspapers exactly how many ingredients there are in a loaf of bread nowadays. It's crazy. There's like 12. And so I want to pare that down. Maybe four. Three or four.
0: Make so bread maker for you?
2: Yes, absolutely.
0: Have you been researching?
2: Uh-huh.
0: Okay. Have you picked one?
2: Yes. It's like $300.
0: Really?
2: Yeah, they're crazy.
0: Which one?
2: It's the Hamilton Beach.
0: Is it really?
2: No.
0: That would be great.
2: I can't remember the name of it.
0: Ninja doesn't make a bread maker? Admittedly, we don't have any deal with Ninja. We should. Ninja makes some great products. They really do. They make absolutely great products.
2: I'd buy a Ninja bread maker. I don't think they make one.
0: I don't know.
2: That's why.
0: Also on this list, popcorn popper. Legit. You don't need a popcorn popper. You need a pot, avocado oil, kernels. Make your own popcorn. Am I right or am I right?
2: You are 100% right. I have to say, coming here and occasionally enjoying the Cat's family recipe for popcorn has changed my life. I pop my own popcorn instead of, you know, it used to be, I'd put it in the microwave.
0: Like a savage.
2: But it was easy because who has the time to make popcorn?
0: You make your own popcorn. You have no idea how much better it is than making it your own. And use avocado oil. You won't believe what's happening. Trust me on this. Teach, drink, smoke.

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6: I'm Carmen Roberts. The U.S. and Canada fall deeper into a trade war. A 50% U.S. tariff on many imports from the north went into effect today, and Canada says it will hit back next month. U.S. Trade Representative Jameson Greer tells Fox News Canada is to blame.
7: And they continue to retaliate, and after a year of that retaliation, we've said enough, and so we've taken countermeasures.
6: Canada plans to levy dollar-for-dollar tariffs on many U.S. goods starting September 8th. An FBI affidavit shows the wannabe Islamic terrorist in upstate New York charged with plotting to bomb the state capitol paints a fuller picture of 35-year-old Jessica Bowie.
8: Court docs detail how Bowie used the internet to spread ISIS propaganda, talking openly about jihad and encouraging others to join the Islamic State.
6: Fox's Chan Lee Painter reporting. 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
2: Now, from the Glass Doctor of Indiana Weather Center, here's your Storm Alert weather forecast.
9: Quiet the rest of the day. A stray shower possible overnight, otherwise partly cloudy with lows in the upper 50s. We're getting a taste of early fall the next few days. Low 70s expected Sunday with sun and clouds. A stray shower, not out of the question. Highs low to mid 70s through Tuesday. Back to the low 80s Wednesday with rain chances increasing. I'm WSBT 22 meteorologist Jessica Burns.
10: Right now, it's 74 degrees.
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0: Cats, that right there is America's favorite amateur drinker. Fingers Malloy, that's a lot of smoke.
1: Yeah, it is.
0: That's a lot of smoke. Ooh. We are smoking from El Rey del Mundo. This is the King of the World VSOP 6x52. This is that Sumatra wrapper right there. This is Nicaraguan Habano in the binder, and it's Nicaraguan and it's Nicaraguan and Dominican Habano in the filler is what we've got right there. This is on the King of the World right there. I got that right. Dominican Habano, Nicaraguan in the filler. This is from General Cigars.
1: Oh.
0: Just so you know. I mean, it's a large-scale company.
1: Yeah, it is.
0: Pretty big.
1: Okay. Yeah. So we mentioned earlier this hour, we started getting into the flavor profile of the cigar, and I said that like there's a cedar, maybe some leather. I'm going to say something now. It's moving a little bit toward something that I'm worried. Maybe I shouldn't say this because you're going to probably think I'm crazy.
0: I might think you're crazy.
1: Dates?
0: Describe date, because that's a really interesting flavor.
1: It's like saying describe vanilla, you know?
0: But give me the...
1: It's a fruit, but it's like... It's like that chew of a date. You get it. This is I'm terrible at this. I freely admit it. Describe dates. It's like describe cold. It's sweet, fruity, but like a dark fruit. It just to me, it's not like a cherry. It's not like it's difficult for me to explain. It's not like a fig. You know what I mean? But there's like a.
0: How about this? Work it the other way. Talk to me about sensations. Where do you feel it? Is it tongue? Is it palate? Is it back of throat? Is it
1: tongue?
0: Okay.
1: There's also a little bit of pepper starting to build in the back of my throat.
0: All right. I think that's absolutely accurate.
1: You're not getting any kind of fruit, like dark fruit, like
0: not dark fruit. No, I wouldn't say dark fruit. Date's really interesting. I don't know if I'm a guy who would say that. I think that if you argue there is a chew, if there is a very distinct flavor it's not necessarily herbal, but it's playing in more of a possibly a sweet floral capacity. Am I close?
1: Yeah, I misspoke because I wanted to make sure.
0: Because I didn't want to have this conversation at all. Not what you misspoke.
1: Well, when you look up the flavor of dates, you know, it's caramel, brown sugar, honey, and molasses. And that's not what I'm it feels like to me it's like kind of a dark fruit, but it's not like a dark cherry or something. There's something else going on there, but it's very subtle. It's not something that hits you over the head. Like, but I will say when it comes to the cigar, so far, the notes that are there, none of them really hit you, right? I mean, there's the wood is there for me. The leather's there, but nothing.
0: But there is a brightness. What's happening on the tongue almost resembles the kind of bounce you get off of white pepper. That's not the flavor. The white pepper isn't there. It is richer. It is sweeter. It is more. I was gonna say it's more subtle. It's just more blended. So there's this myriad of flavors that's happening at one time. There's also, for me, the slightest bit of, and where you want to talk about dark fruit, let's get into really deep cocoa dark chocolate.
1: Okay.
0: Start playing in that world. When you get into the 80% and stuff like that, is that what you're getting? Where fruit can sometimes match with chocolate, sometimes match with bitter, and you're getting that kind of flavor.
1: I feel like you've mentioned that before with coffee too, right?
0: Yeah.
1: Like a coffee bean.
0: Mm-hmm.
1: Where it's got that's interesting. It's very subtle, but it's something other than the leather, the wood, and I don't know why dates popped into my head, but that's what's like, this is like a date. But then looking back, I was like, well, no, it's not caramel or brown sugar. It was like, it reminded me of like a kind of a darker fruit. Maybe it's chocolate, but it's very subtle.
0: Yeah. This is the beauty. This is it. Trying to figure out what that is. Because what I can tell you is that it is unlike the things that are spice bombs. It is unlike the things where you have a real leather forward sensation, which I happen to be a huge fan of. It is unlike things. It is not grass. It is not hay. There is something else happening here with these flavors. There's sometimes the concept of baking spice in a cigar, as opposed to spice that's white pepper, black pepper, red pepper, right? And baking spice is sometimes used as a bit of a catch-all when you can't figure out exactly where all the flavors are. Like sometimes a flavor will have a cookie kind of flavor, like a snickerdoodle flavor or a Christmas cookie kind of flavor, right? There's something specific that's
2: marzipan
0: happening. Well, that's just a terrible, someone used that years ago in some review we read, and it has been something we have mocked ever since. Sorry, we're just not those people, but we do try and kind of figure out what it is. What I like about the cigar tremendously is that while there is this movement that is playing, and what is that? Is it fruit? Is it chocolate? Is it that? It's fundamentally different than other things where it's more baseline in its flavoring. It's moving, and there is still tobacco. So there's this through line of tobacco, and we talk about tobacco forward sometimes. There's this through line of tobacco, and all around it, these things are happening. And it's a beautiful, for the palate, it's such a different feel of a cigar, such a different flavor. That is, it's like, it's to an extent, it's a treat. It really is. This is Honduran in terms of origin where they make it, but it's the Sumatra with the Nicaraguan, So, and Nicaraguan and Dominican. So maybe it's how they're using the Habano and the binder and the filler. Maybe it's just this Sumatra right here, and it's a level of aging. I can't answer for you. Is there anything in this that would give you the sensation? You talk about dates. How about grapes? How about a red grape?
1: That's interesting.
0: Not fruit punch. No. Red grape, which also is a conversation of texture and how that plays into it.
1: Yeah. I don't have an answer for you on that.
0: I hear you. Don't have an answer. I mean, that's, we'll work our way
1: through.
0: How
1: would you compare this to, you said the appointment that, mm-hmm. that we did last year?
0: Yeah.
1: Do you remember much about that cigar?
0: The appointment, which I'm telling you, the appointment Cameroon, right, is a Honduran Cameroon seed wrapper, but it's Connecticut broadleaf in the binder, Nicaragua in the filler. So it's a much richer thing, although they will tell you that this is coming on to a full. This right here, the King of the World VSOP, is coming on to the full. And the answer is medium full.
1: Yeah. I was going to say, I'm waiting for it to build. I would have said medium.
0: Oh, you're dead inside. That's why.
1: Oh, okay.
0: Yeah. You are slowly, your whole body's deteriorating. Oh,
1: that's true.
0: You don't feel that? You don't feel it tongue and cheek and
1: medium.
0: Wow.
1: But it's building. Like, we're barely, I may be starting to creep into the second third of the cigar because I'm smoking it way too fast.
0: But it's a pleasure.
1: Yes, absolutely. It's no solid. Complaints.
0: Fingers Malloy, is it in your humidor for $10 a stick?
1: Stop it.
0: It's insane. It doesn't make any sense at all. I bought a box. You need some?
1: Yes.
0: I bought a box and I'm going to buy some more. Now, I can't tell anybody that this is a daily. The King of the World from El Rey del Mundo. This is their King of the World VSOP. They also have a limited edition LE one. I haven't done that one yet. I don't know if I could do this every day. But is this weekly in my rotation? Undoubtedly, undoubtedly true. As a matter of fact, I want this with an espresso. I may do this over the weekend as a morning smoke.
1: And a morning smoke?
0: Yeah, I may see where I get. I want it because I think I'm right on the chocolate. I think I'm right on the dark chocolate. I think I may have something. I want something.
1: It'll go straight to my thighs.
0: Yeah. Your thighs look great, by the way.
1: Thank you. I appreciate that.
0: Everybody in the bathroom.

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0: Hi, it's John Simney from Michiana Morning to let you know about an exciting event coming to our area. The St. Joseph County Republican Party's annual Lincoln Day Dinner is happening Thursday, October 15th at Four Winds Hotel and Casino in South Bend. This year's featured guest is investigative reporter Nick Shirley, who gained national attention for exposing what's been called the largest taxpayer fraud scandal in United States history. And now you'll have the opportunity to hear directly from the reporter whose work has sparked a nationwide conversation, and he's bringing that same investigative focus right here, looking into potential fraud in St. Joseph County and Michiana. The Lincoln Day Dinner brings together hundreds of conservatives while supporting local Republican candidates and grassroots efforts. 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
3: The El Rey Del Mundo, the king of the world, VSOP, is what we're smoking. It's Eat, Drink, Smoke. I'm Tony Katz. That is America's favorite amateur drinker, Fingers Malloy. And if you need a copy of our book, Let's Go Bourbon, you can find that at garage sales near you.
4: You gonna share this story?
3: It's so great. It's so fantastic. We need to do news of the week, Fingers Malloy, and we'll get to that, but just a quick story.
4: Do we, though?
3: Yeah. Everything is just so heavy. It's like, nah, we're not doing it. We're not doing any news of the week. Forget it. My wife is goes to a garage sale.
4: By the way, not named Agnes.
3: No. Goes to a garage sale, and sure, why not? There's a lot of garage sales that happen. You might find something interesting. I don't know. Maybe a kitchen gadget. Maybe someone's selling an air fryer they realize they have no need for because it's all just a shell game.
4: What they should do at a garage sale is plug in their air fryer and sell hot dogs to the town folk.
3: I'm telling you right now, the air fryer is nothing more than three card Monty in kitchen appliance form.
4: Sometimes I wonder if you just try to break my heart or if it just comes naturally to you.
3: The answer is yes. So she's at the garage sale and she's looking at the knickknacks and bric-a-brac. And she's a reader and kids are readers. And she comes across books on a table. And one of the books is Let's Go Bourbon. And Let's Go Bourbon was written by a couple of guys named Fingers Malloy and Tony Katz.
4: So I'm assuming the book was probably priced somewhere in the neighborhood of $45.
3: 50 cents.
4: Ouch.
3: And she bought it. Now, I wanted her to ask, was it any good? I wanted that so badly. It hurts. And then so here was the plan. I tell Fingers, I send him a photo. I'm like, my wife bought this for 50 cents. And he immediately goes, is it signed? Because we've done book signings. I'm like, no, it's not signed. And he's like, we need to sign it and give it back to them. So I'm like, this is genius. We need to sign this and give it back to them. We were going to go Saturday. We were going to show up first thing, be like, hey, we got this. My wife got this book here. Was it any good? Is it a good book? And just first of all, see if they recognize us. And then, because that ego exists. And then we were going to like sign it for them and give it back to them. Such hubris. You didn't mean to sell this to us here. Let's make sure you keep it for forever and pass it down to the generations. But we had the rains and the storms and the flood. We didn't get to go.
4: What would have been hilarious is if they would have thanked us and then put it back on the table for sale for a quarter.
3: Right. It went down in price from its 50 cent high. Copies of Let's Go Bourbon selling on Poly Market as we speak.
4: That would have been a risky proposition because you never know. They could have gotten it as a gift and really they weren't bourbon drinkers at all.
3: When you heard it, were you insulted?
4: No.
3: Yeah, me either.
4: Now, listen. We freely, it was our first book.
3: Yeah.
4: And it really, you can read it in about an hour.
3: It was meant for the bathroom.
4: Yes.
3: We actually call it a reader. We don't even call it a book. Now, Let's Go Barbecue. Let's Go BBQ. That's a book.
4: Yeah.
3: That's a book. And we've been working on our latest book for about 7 years now. just I'm not. Do you want, can we finish now? Can we do Let's Go Grill?
4: Oh, is that what we're doing? I was working on a totally different book altogether.
3: I will hit you. Let's Go Grill.
4: That would be nice to know. I've been working on Eat, Drink, Smoke presents the Teapot Dome Scandal.
3: Nice. That's excellent. He thinks it's about tea. No, I wasn't bothered by it at all. But what I'm hoping is somebody hears this who knows them be like, you are not going to believe who bought your book. That's what I'm hoping for more than anything. Fingers Malloy, it's time for News of the Week.
4: This story is amazing. It's from the New York Post. You have a considerable portion of your life was spent living in California, wasn't it?
3: Well, 6 years. I don't know if that's considerable. It's like a prison sentence with better weather.
4: So you're familiar with Venice.
3: Oh, sure.
4: Well, apparently Venice Beach, there are fed up residents there. There's a terrible homeless problem in Venice Beach to the point where some residents got so desperate to clear out the homeless that they hired ex-gang members to take back their neighborhood. The story from the New York Post, like I said, fed up residents of an exclusive Venice Beach enclave had hired ex-gang members to do what the woke, addled, cash-strapped city can't, battle back against, quote, a war zone of homeless.
3: The woke-addled?
4: That's what the New York Post said. Not Fingers Malloy.
3: Okay.
4: I report. You listen?
3: So they hired whom?
4: They hired ex-gang members. And a resident said, I don't know what we would do without them. Told the California Post of the former gangster enforcements. It's one of this gentleman is one of 250 disgruntled locals and a slew of businesses among the region's multi-million dollar beachside homes who have been paying the unconventional Ghost Town Consultants firm monthly to curb the local chaos caused by massive sprawling homeless encampments. And for those aren't familiar with what is going on out there, a good friend of ours a few years ago, Larry O'Connor, went out there and was in Southern California and filmed right in front of like a BMW dealership.
3: Yeah.
4: And it was it's just tent after tent after tent in front of businesses. And it's impossible to run a business who's going to want to go into a business when you've got these tents and you've got people that may not be the most mentally stable, hassling people as they're going in and out. And so people have gotten so desperate in this area of Southern California, they're hired ex-gang members to take care of the problem.
3: It should be two things have to be understood here. First, that's how terrible leadership is in California. It's just terrible. And we can point to a lot of other states and a lot of other cities in all sorts of ways where they're unwilling to deal with the problem and recognize that it is us or them. And we have to choose us. We have to choose us. There has to be a standard. There have to be rules. There's so nothing new to this. The minute you start talking about the story, It reminded me that, you know, even in the U.S. Constitution, you can do letters of mark and reprisal. Well, letters of mark and reprisal are like, hey, I want to go to war with a country, but I don't want to declare war. So I'll hire some privateers, basically some ex-gang members, to go in there and handle this thing for me. And that is a constitutionally prescribed methodology. That's what it reminded me of. Yeah. Eventually, you got to actually handle the thing. And you can't handle it nice. You can't handle it good. And what the state will do is they'll come in and say, how dare you? And what these people won't do is they won't vote for somebody else. Yeah. They won't. That's the part that is so unbelievably frustrating. I don't care what your politics are. If the result is horror, that you have to hire ex-gang members or anybody else to keep the streets safe, something's wrong. And what's wrong is the leadership. You're supposed to vote them out, not be so dependent on a political party.
4: I just can't imagine, and going back to your experience there, when you're paying the amount of taxes that residents pay in California, and you can't even call local authorities to say, look at our neighborhood, will you please do something about this? And they just turn a blind eye to all of it. It has to be just ridiculously frustrating.
3: But that's an understatement. Let's argue that it's ridiculously frustrating. What do you do after that? And what you're supposed to do after that is change your vote, change your position. Let's send a message. I'm not talking about changing your soul, but change. Make sure people know that you're not happy. When do they start doing that? When does that happen? And this is the part that for a lot of people, they shake their head and boggles the mind. When do they want better for themselves? I have a hard time feeling bad. I like the fact that they're doing something about what's happening. But you got to do more. Much, much more. It starts with the vote. This is Eat, Drink, Smoke.
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7: Trade winds turn turbulent. I'm Carmen Roberts, Fox News. President Trump's trade chief, Jamison Greer, says Canada walked away from what he calls the best deal and triggered 50% U.S. tariffs on $20 billion worth of Canadian goods today.
8: Now, that includes products that range from hockey sticks to tongue depressors. The countries sold each other $880 billion worth of goods and services last year.
7: Fox's Marianne Rafferty says the U.S. tariffs were originally set to kick in on Wednesday.
8: But President Trump extended the deadline for 3 days to allow talks to continue, but the two countries still could not reach an agreement.
7: And Canada's Prime Minister Mark Carney says that Ottawa will impose a dollar-for-dollar tariff on American goods, including steel, electronics, and appliances. Greer says there are no further talks are scheduled. Police in Worcester, Massachusetts, have issued an arrest warrant for 58-year-old Karen Solomon after her husband, 31-year-old police veteran Kurt Solomon, was found fatally injured in their home Tuesday. Investigators say she's missing and wanted for assault with a dangerous weapon. Also in Massachusetts, a trial of a woman who strangled her three young children to death continues. The defense team for Lindsay Clancy rested its case yesterday, and the prosecution started calling rebuttal witnesses trying to prove she was not suffering from postpartum psychosis.
9: Their rebuttal witness, psychiatrist Dr. Abram Mack, says he had interviewed Clancy and reviewed her records. He says Clancy was suffering from depression.
10: My opinion is that she retained the capacity that required for having criminal responsibility for these actions.
9: Clancy has admitted to killing her children, but the defense has pled not guilty by reason of insanity.
7: Fox says Madeline Rivera, the trial resumes on Monday, closing arguments expected soon. 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
7: Tropical storm Moke is getting closer to Hawaii, likely to bring more heavy rainfall to the Big Island.
23: Because of the impacts last weekend with Hurricane Lala, and now this storm coming so quickly, first responders are in action mode. Residents are ready.
7: Fox Weather's Robert Ray in Hilo. Moke is pushing through the Pacific with 50-mile-an-hour winds. A 5.9 magnitude earthquake rattled eastern Japan, including the Tokyo area. No tsunami expected. Swedish police are investigating whether an 18-year-old man who went on a sword attack at a high school was part of an online community promoting school violence. He killed a 17-year-old girl and seriously wounded two teen boys, and police arrested him at the scene. A company recalls its vegetables after yet another food scare. Fox's Pam Puso reports.
24: An E. coli and salmonella outbreak linked to alfalfa sprouts has sickened more than 50 people across multiple states, according to the CDC. The affected sprouts were sold at grocery stores under the brands Calco and Everything Sprouts. Most of the illnesses have been reported in Minnesota and Wisconsin. States including Iowa, Kansas, New York, North Carolina, and Florida have also reported illnesses. The outbreak comes amid several other recent foodborne outbreaks linked to jalapenos, iceberg lettuce, blueberries, and eggs. Pam Puso, Fox News.
7: Motown songwriter Janie Bradford Hobbs dies at 87. She joined the label as a receptionist in 1958 and soon helped write this early Motown classic.
25: The best things in life are free, but you can give them to the birds and bees. I keep on.
7: That 1959 hit by Barrett Strong was later covered by the Beatles. Hobbs also co-wrote Too Busy Thinking About My Baby, made famous by Marvin Gaye. Hobbs' family said today she died at a Los Angeles hospital after a long illness. I'm Carmen Roberts. This is Fox News.
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27: Quiet the rest of the day. A stray shower possible overnight, otherwise partly cloudy with lows in the upper 50s. We're getting a taste of early fall the next few days. Low 70s expected Sunday with sun and clouds. A stray shower, not out of the question. Highs low to mid 70s through Tuesday. Back to the low 80s Wednesday with rain chances increasing. I'm WSBT 22 meteorologist Jessica Burns.
28: Right now it's 74 degrees.
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0: I am loving that we're going old school.
1: We did old granddad last week, and this week you got me some wild turkey. And it's rye.
0: Oh, so it's not that old school.
2: Oh.
0: Drat.
1: But it's rye.
0: I love rye.
1: Tea, drink, smoke. I'm Tony Counts, and that right there is America's favorite amateur drinker, Fingers Malloy. And this is the good people at Wild Turkey. That's the Campari Group. This is their rare breed rye. Barrel proof. This is what happens when you let Fingers do the shopping. Coming in at 112.2 proof. Are you kidding? Are you kidding? 56.1% alcohol by a volume. Got Jimmy Russell's signature on it. That's how you know it's fresh, ladies and gentlemen. 51% corn, according to the mash bill over at BreakingBourbon.com. 51% corn, 51% rye, 37% corn, 12% malted barley. If it was 51% corn, it would be bourbon. And if it's not 51% corn, it can't be bourbon. So it's 51% rye. That's what makes it a rye whiskey. 37% corn, 12% malted barley. Very pretty. Very, very pretty. Kind of, it's a little bit orange. It's a little bit, maybe it's a little bit paler, but it's still a nice color overall. Can't say it's got a lot of viscosity. It doesn't really stick to the glass whatsoever. Holy, that nose is toasty.
2: Not a lot of rye spice on the nose. That's nice.
1: I got the toasted right off the bat. Like, I got oak, and for me, the first thing that I felt in there was actually a touch of char. Now, it could be I'm way off base, but that was the first thing I got. That is delicious.
2: Are you getting some caramel and vanilla as well?
1: No, I am getting fruit though. I am getting like apple orchard in there. That's solid.
2: Yeah, the oak is there. But I will say something else. Okay, no.
1: There's like a little bug flying around me and it's freaking me out because it's going to try and get into the rye. And I'm like, I can't have that. I may have to burn down the whole studio.
2: Death by rye. That's a new one. Wow. But I have to ask you this. First of all, there's no, for being 112 proof, you're not getting any ethanol or alcohol on
1: it. No, not an ounce. Good point. Good point.
2: The other thing, too, is I feel like you've really got to get your nose in there.
1: Yeah. It's not wafting hard.
2: No. By the way, I don't think we've ever used that description before. Wafting hard.
1: Wafting hard.
2: That's another right. One for the lexicon.
1: That was the name of my country album.
2: Wow.
1: Tony the Kid, Wafting Hard.
2: Tony the Kid is your country name?
1: Tony Katz was way too Jewish for a country album. Are you allowed to say that anymore? Can anybody take a joke anymore? I'm going to get emails from rabbis and from country artists. Like, basically, the rabbis in Nashville could be very upset with me. Super upset.
2: I got nothing. Right? I don't think you're going to get any emails except from Zach Weinstein, the country super
1: right.
2: Sensation.
1: Right.
2: From parts unknown.
1: Rabbi Travis Goldberg is going to be very upset with me. Oh, we're going to get so many emails. Oh, my gosh. Send your emails to BenShapiro@yahoo.com. You want to go in on this, Fingers Malloy? Enough sniffing? Let's drink? What?
2: I've been wanting to go in on this all day.
1: Oh, no. I'll do it right.
2: Okay.
1: Fingers Malloy, are you ready for this?
2: Tony, I've been ready for this all day.
1: Fingers Malloy is going to do what is known as the Kentucky Chew. That's moving the juice around the palate. Oh, my. Almost jumped out of his chair. Wow. His whole face. He might spit it out. I don't know what's going to happen. Oh, sure. Sure you are. You just took off your shoes to stretch. He's doing the Kentucky Chew, moving the juice around the palate, get a feel for the flavors. I'm a believer in doing the two sips methodology. The first sip to set the taste buds, the second sip to get a real idea of flavors. Are you all right?
2: Holy Toledo.
1: Did your eyes water?
2: Yeah.
1: Wow.
2: Black pepper.
1: What?
2: Black pepper. There's a spice there, and I don't know if it's rye or baking spice. There's some clove. The oak is there, but man, that the first thing that hits your tongue is pepper and spice. And of course, a little bit of that 112 proof. But it
1: do you not, have a moment?
2: Not much in the way of heat in the chest. I'll be very interested to see how this hits you.
1: Holy cow. Do you need to lay down?
2: Oh my gosh, that is something.
1: Do you need medical help?
2: No,
1: do you want
2: I
1: me
2: don't.
1: To call a gynecologist?
2: No,
1: what do you need?
2: I'm fine. I'm fine, but that's an experience.
1: Oh gosh.
2: You are looking at me like I may have had an episode. It wasn't that. It was unexpected. Very nice.
1: The Wild Turkey Rare Breed Rye coming in at 112.2 proof. I'm going in. No fear, ladies and gentlemen. To your health.
2: He's going in, ladies and gentlemen. And he's doing the Saginaw Swish, the Memphis Munch, the Chattanooga Chomp.
1: Oh, my God. Ha.
2: I'm gonna.
1: Holy. I'm going in.
2: But it's not unpleasant. That's the thing. You're going through all of these things. Oh, he's putting it down.
1: Oh, that's really good.
2: Yeah, see?
1: It's the heat right now is top of chest.
2: Okay.
1: Like an ice pick. The yes! Oh, please, did you spit it out? He was taking a drink as I said that. If you spit it out,
2: no,
1: I win.
2: No, I didn't spit it out.
1: Oh,
2: sorry.
1: My God.
2: There was no spit take.
1: Dang it!
2: Oh.
1: Ice
2: pick.
1: That the pepper thing is real. The back of the throat is something else with real, real heat. But there is a lemon custard that takes it all, like it's all over the place, and these things are kind of hitting at you. Wow. Wow. And by the way, the spice that you're looking for, only because I read it, the guys at Breaking Bourbon had it. Nutmeg.
2: Okay.
1: You said baking spice.
2: Yeah.
1: Nutmeg.
2: Okay. They're much better.
1: I'm sorry. Yes, that is painful. I think it's going to be amazing on a cube. That's really good.
2: Okay. For me, you're the rye guy here.
1: I don't know. That's nothing like a rye I've ever had.
2: Right. But for me, this may make up the list at the end of the year.
1: That's crazy.
2: It nearly made me hop out of my chair.
1: That is a... that was no joke. That was very, very, very hard. That was wafting hard. That was... Yes, the first single from my album Wafting Hard, Ice Pick. That was remarkable. Like, that has great flavor. And the fit now, it's like I still have the lemon custard cream kind of thing going on. Oh, that's interesting. We'll have more on this. It's Eat, Drink, Smoke.
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1: Sometimes there's a headline that's meant to outrage, and there's no outrage to it. I mean, like, they think they're trying to tell you something when the truth is they're not telling you anything. I mean, I get it. They got to fill the column inches. They got to get subscribers. They got to, you know, in the old days, sell the papers, even though nobody buys papers anymore. You know that, right?
2: Yeah, it was in all the papers.
1: Yeah. That's Well done. It's Eat, Drink, Smoke. I'm Tony Katz. That is Fingers More. 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On Instagram, Eat, Drink, Smoke podcast. Man, we've been putting up the reels there, and you guys have been responding. Really, really appreciate it. The YouTube channel, go to Eat, Drink, Smoke, and of course, eatdrinksmokeshow.com. This was the New York Post headline. The dinner manager. 82% of families have one parent calling the shots. And what's the story? The story is that a survey of 2,000 parents of school-aged children found that 82% of families have a default dining manager who handles meal planning, shopping, and cooking. What? How is that even a story? Why is that a big deal?
2: Okay. Couple of things.
1: Right.
2: One, in 2026, you know, I've said for a long time, Tony, and
1: you know, I'm going to hit you. Go ahead.
2: Why would you hit me?
1: Because you're about to need it.
2: Why?
1: You heard me.
2: I was about to break this story down.
1: Hey, go ahead. I'm listening.
2: I've said for years that men are from Mars and women are from Venus.
1: Ain't that the truth, sister?
2: But in 2026, you're seeing more and more of the household duties split up evenly. So the idea that 82% of households just have one parent taking care of all of it, I think is a story worth writing to get clicks.
1: Correct. Correct. You know what? I'm sorry I doubted you. I am. I should know you well enough to know that you would bring it all the way around. Well done. This story is who wrote this story? Olivia Zerwin. Olivia, I'm sure you're a lovely person. Truly, this is a stupid story. Now, you can give me your thoughts on why it's a stupid story. I'll give you mine.
2: Well, a couple of things. I don't know if you have read it in the papers, but a lot of people are on the GLP ones.
1: Right.
2: And one of the fascinating things, clearly, by the way, if you're seeing us on YouTube and find Eat, Drink, Smoke, on YouTube to see all of our videos, like you mentioned earlier, I am not on a GLP-1. You could tell by looking at
1: You're
2: me. I'm a little chunky.
1: Is that right?
2: Yeah. But here's the one thing that I've noticed from talking to several people who are on some sort of GLP-1. They've really, I don't want to say lost a passion for food, but food has gone way down on the priority list.
1: Right.
2: Where if, say, for instance, they were one of the 82% that were in charge of all the food, they find themselves struggling with if they were, say, in charge of making dinner because they aren't as hungry. They aren't eating as much. It's a little bit more of a chore because food is not front and center in their life like maybe it was 5-10 years ago. So they aren't in the mood to grocery shop. Maybe they weren't before, but they really aren't now. They aren't into cooking dinner necessarily like they were because they're not really all that hungry. Mm-hmm. I'm really trying to figure out why this could be a story, but maybe there are people out there that are going through these things where they're like, I'm not into food. So the other person has to do it or share the duties.
1: The point that I make to you is that I don't care who's doing it. I am only wondering why more people aren't actually meal planning and eating at home. The issue here is the amount of people, when we take a look at total families, who are still door dashing every night or Grubhubbing, spending those fees, it's certifiable, and not cooking their own food. I'm just thankful that someone's actually planning a meal. Do I care who it is, whether it's mom or whether it's dad? Makes no difference. You want to tell me that somehow there's not old-fashioned gender roles that still don't exist? Of course there are. It's not a bad thing. It's not one person decides the meals. Okay, great. Isn't that a division of labor? You handle these parts of it, and I'll handle these parts of it, and together we'll do these parts of it. And that way, this home runs efficiently. It is a business. It has to be run.
2: It's the way it should be. It's not always the case.
1: Why do I get the feeling that the objective of this article is to make it somehow seem like it's degrading that one person does this?
2: I would find it very hard to believe that some sort of media outlet would have some sort of agenda, Tony.
1: The mental load can be difficult to share. 69% said it's often easier to handle meal planning and preparation themselves than to delegate it to someone else. Okay, yeah, I get that. The thing you're supposed to do in all meal prep when you have a family is not ask your kids what they want. Who cares what they want? This is what we made. This is what we've got. This is dinner. Dinner is not what you want, chicken fingers, every day for the rest of your life. Dinner is, we make things. Sometimes it's very simple things. Sometimes it's complex things. Every now and again, it's cereal, right? Everyone's just tired and you just want it easy. What's wrong with that?
2: Call that fend for yourself night.
1: Right.
2: Yeah.
1: Right. Try not to die.
2: There's nothing wrong with that. Let's take the affordability question off the table for a second. Okay. And let's just strictly talk about buying your own groceries and cooking at home. It has never been easier to get groceries.
1: Yes.
2: I the idea that you don't have time for groceries, you don't like listen, I get some people not liking grocery shopping. I actually enjoy grocery shopping. I don't enjoy doing it at 5:30 on a weekday when the place is packed. You find a time when you know the place is dead. But you can sit on your computer now and order it and just drive up and they will put the groceries in your trunk. And it's not in, depending on how much you spend and what grocery store you go to, the service is free. It's not like you're spending $20 to $5 in fees for someone to shop for you if you go pick up the stuff. So it's easy to grocery shop. Now, I know you're not a big fan of that because you don't like people handling your produce.
1: Correct. Correct. Only me and my wife are touching my tomatoes.
2: There it is. But I'm a fan of it because who eats produce?
1: You're just. Oh, how are you still alive?
2: You don't want to know what I had today.
1: Do you want to play? We don't have time right now. But we can play if you want to play.
2: Oh, it's bad.
1: All right. Maybe we'll get to it later. Maybe we'll give you a reprieve. But no, this article is I felt like it was trying to send me in a direction. Parents reported spending an average of 37 minutes per day on deciding what to make and creating the grocery list before they've touched a single ingredient.
2: What? 37 minutes just planning?
1: Just the day. You know what? Maybe we as a society are broken. Maybe it's over.
2: Who are they surveying?
1: I don't know. But I didn't get a call. No one called. If they had called me, I would have hung up immediately and said, I don't want to be a part of this.
2: I mean, how much time does it take to plan a meal for your air fryer?
1: You think these people own an air fryer?
2: Free.
1: Yeah, probably. Tea, drink, smoke.
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19: 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What have you been doing?
20: I'm sure you've heard of Ozempic, Wegovy, and the other GLP-1 medications, right? Well, I found this great company called Zelfie. If you qualify,

0: now the front runner in New Hampshire, according to the latest, you know, poll for presidential politics for 2028. I think the odds of her being the candidate are very, very high, to be very blunt.
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2: Promising to retaliate against President Trump's 50% tariffs, which will hit about 5% of what Canada ships to the U.S. every year. The Supreme Court says construction on the new White House ballroom can continue for the time being.
3: It's going to be the greatest of its kind anywhere that's ever been built, and it's something that presidents have wanted to be built for over 150 years.
2: The president had an appearance Friday in South Carolina. Hawaii is preparing for more rough weather. Another tropical storm is on course to at least brush the Big Island a week after Lala sideswept, causing considerable problems. 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
1: Now, from the Glass Doctor of Indiana Weather Center, here's your Storm Alert weather forecast.
4: Quiet the rest of the day. A stray shower possible overnight, otherwise partly cloudy with lows in the upper 50s. We're getting a taste of early fall the next few days. Low 70s expected Sunday with sun and clouds. A stray shower, not out of the question. Highs low to mid 70s through Tuesday. Back to the low 80s Wednesday with rain chances increasing. I'm WSBT 22 meteorologist Jessica Burns.
5: Right now it's 74 degrees.

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1: Hi, it's John Simney from Michiana Mornings to let you know about an exciting event coming to our area. The St. Joseph County Republican Party's annual Lincoln Day Dinner is happening Thursday, October 15th at Four Winds Hotel and Casino in South Bend. This year's featured guest is investigative reporter Nick Shirley, who gained national attention for exposing what's been called the largest taxpayer fraud scandal in United States history. And now you'll have the opportunity to hear directly from the reporter whose work has sparked a nationwide conversation, and he's bringing that same investigative focus right here, looking into potential fraud in St. Joseph County and Michiana. The Lincoln Day Dinner brings together hundreds of conservatives while supporting local Republican candidates and grassroots efforts. 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

Eat, drink, smoke. It is your cigar, bourbon, foodie extravaganza. I'm Tony Katz. That right there is America's favorite amateur drinker, Fingers Malloy. Ah, this cigar. El Rey Del Mundo, the king of the world of VSOP, very superior old pale. That's a terminology usually utilized with cognac. And here we have it with this cigar. It's a wonderful representation. It is a great smoke. Ecuadorian Sumatra in the wrapper. It's a Nicaraguan Habano binder. It's Nicaraguan along with a Dominican grown Habano in the filler. And the flavor is, it's got sweetness, but it's not sweet.

0: It's got richness, but it's not overly rich. It has a little bit of tobacco coming through. And we talk about it, you know, you talked about date. We talked about concepts of fruit, this movement that was happening. I still argue that this chocolate thing that I'm referring to, which can connect to berry and coffee and things like that. That's what we're getting. And you had some time. We took a break in the middle. I had some work to do and you're like, I'm just going to enjoy this beautiful weather. Finally, good weather in central Indiana where we've been dealing with the floods and it's been really, really, really bad. If you find us, of course, at eatdrinksmokeshow.com, we've got the link that our flagship station, WIBC, they're part of a big fundraising effort through the American Red Cross and helping people. So if you want to give, if you can give, we greatly appreciate it. A lot of people are going to be without houses. Businesses are going to be gone. The rebuild is going to be rough. It's the first time, Fingers, that I can say, and you and I are both in this world, right? And we both know that when there's a act of nature, right? There's a weather incident. All the outlets, they play it up, right? They ham it up. They want you to pay attention. They want you to be listening to what it is they do. And I'm here to tell you that this is the first time ever or in my career we're underplaying it. I think we are underplaying the amount of damage that has been done.
1: Yeah, and you know, we talked about it earlier. It feels like the amount of coverage from citizen journalists has given us a little bit more perspective than what we've been seeing in locally. And I got to say, I've got several friends around the country. It's not really being reported on nationally as much as I would have thought it should be reported. Just by, you know, you look at the damage, the devastation, the amount of property damage, people losing their homes, you would think it would be reported a little bit more nationally than it has been, at least according to my friends. But it's you're right. It does feel like at least local media, and they've been doing a good job, but I don't think it's such a huge disaster that it does feel like it's almost underreported in a way, if that makes sense.
0: But it is. Now, do me a favor. Yes. Keep talking. The light behind you went on. It's driving me crazy.
1: Oh, what is so?
0: The studio light went on. It should have gone on.
1: We have random gremlins in the Eat, Drink, Smoke studio once in a while. And once again, this blue light, I don't know what is going on.
0: I don't know.
1: But apparently there's a sale on toaster ovens because the blue light went on.
0: As long as it's a blue light and not a black light, nobody needs to see that.
1: Wow.
0: Is what they need. The cigar is beautiful. $10 a stick. It is just, it's the El Rey del Mundo. It is the King of the World VSOP. There's also a limited edition one that's done by Justo Aroa, which is Aladino. This thing is beautiful.
1: And by the way, we talked about it earlier. Medium full. I said, geez, it feels more like medium to me. It is moving toward medium full for me as I'm into the final third of the cigar. But it's, I would hesitate just because if I'm going to start off with a cigar in the morning, I usually like to have a Connecticut. Mm-hmm. But it was interesting that you said that you could start off the day with.
0: I want to try it. Like, I want to try it with the coffee, a black coffee and an espresso and see how it pairs and see if I'm right about some of that flavor. Is it in the coffee bean? By the way, I said $10. They say the MSRP is $10.99, so $11.
1: Oh, forget it.
0: Right now you're out.
1: Yeah, but my goodness, the smoke—it's crazy.
0: It's different. That is not bad. That is wonderful. This is a nice palate expander of a cigar, and it's just absolutely beautifully done. And the first thing Fingers said, and I had tried this over the weekend with a friend. We were watching some UFC fights. I gave it to him, and the first thing he said is the first thing you said. This draw is amazing.
1: Yeah.
0: The draw is amazing. Have not had a single issue with it. And we have it paired with a just absolutely brutal rye. This is the Wild Turkey Rare Breed Barrel Proof coming in at 112.2 proof, which Fingers Malloy gives much applause to.
1: Oh. I didn't know we did that.
0: We do it the rise too. Yeah.
1: All right.
0: Also, anything that is over 100 proof gets applause from Fingers Malloy. It was strong as a mother. And I'm looking forward to this being on a rock and seeing where this goes. You're adding a little bit of water to yours. There was a lot of lemon custard with this. There was a creaminess. There was a lemon, and then there was this crazed spice. Punching you, I said the heat was in the upper chest like an ice pick. Like, it was just intense. Fingers almost fell out of his chair. Strong?
1: I hesitate to say that because people are going to gravitate towards a strong meaning. We're talking about the proof. And that wasn't it at all to me. It was much more of that, that pepper, that spice. There for me, I'm getting a little bit of the oak that you mentioned, also kind of a vanilla caramel. I'm not getting the lemon that you're talking about.
0: Oh, really?
1: No. But listen, for me, a lot of it, it packs a punch with that pepper and spice. So maybe it's a little clouded for me.
0: Oh, this could very well end up on a list.
1: Yeah.
0: Just like the Booker's from last week, the milkshake batch, I know is going to be on a list.
1: Yeah.
0: This could oddly end up on a list from Wild Turkey. I'm going in. I've got a cube right here. So cube, right? It's water. Water brings down proof. That's what it does. Some flavors more pronounced, some flavors more muted. You got to try it in all the ways. Fingers has a little bit of water in his. Here I go.
1: He's going back in, ladies and gentlemen. Let's see if he has the same reaction as he did before. Yeah.
0: Damn!
1: He's happy.
0: Oh my gosh. That's it. We're done. Wasn't even a big rock, wasn't a sphere. It was just a cube from the refrigerator. Oh, excuse me.
1: Oh, going back in the two sip methodology.
0: Oh, this is it. This is, there's a little bit of heat there on the throat. Yeah. Yeah, that's, yep. Ice pick.
1: That's very Andrew Dice Clay, by the way.
0: That's a real heat center chest now. That's the back porch in fall. Like that's a real heat you got to get used to. Real. That flavor is tremendous.
1: Do you get any clove in this?
0: That's a really good question. I think I'm being clouded out by the cigar.
1: Okay.
0: Right? I won't disagree. I just think that I would be, that would be more power of suggestion for me than clove. Anything else.
1: Clove. Clove.
0: I love clove. Go ahead, Fingers. Add a little bit of water to yours. Go in there right there. Oh, he took the sip like a man. Oh, man, that is, that hits like 20 tons of bricks in the chest.
1: Yeah.
0: Oh, take a Tums first.
1: Okay, I'm going to go back in.
0: Oh, you're going back in? You're doing two? You're doing two sips. No, you're not. No. No. Oh, my gosh. He did the whole thing. Fingers.
1: Okay.
0: How? Your eyes are watering. You're trying to hold it in.
1: No, I'm fine. Absolutely fine. Here's the thing that I noticed from when you go from doing the Kentucky Chew and say, you know what? I'm just going to throw the whole thing back. There's a little bit of citrus on the finish.
0: Oh, is that right?
1: Yeah, there's a little bit of citrus. And wait a minute, blood. I think there's a little bit of blood on the finish as
0: well. I'm telling you, I still have the heat all the way down.
1: That's so good.
0: Oh.
1: I'm calling it right now. I'm calling a shot. This is on the list.
0: Yeah. I'm like a dragon from Game of Thrones. It is fire.
1: Is that a musical?
0: Yes. Yes. Starring a young Gregory Hines.
1: Too soon.
0: Is it? Miss that, dude. This is really good. This is heat from a rye I have not gotten before. But there's so much good, and the heat's just like a, how long is this going to last? And so far, 5 minutes. Oh, holy mackerel.
1: Feeling it down in my gums.
0: You didn't mean gums.
1: I said gums.
0: No, I know.
1: Because it's a radio show. Yeah. Woo, Nelson.
0: Yeah, that's
1: wonderful.
0: Honestly, how much is this? Well, we'll get to that in just a moment. Find everything we do at eatdrinksmokeshow.com. Get the podcast. Wherever it is you get your podcast, download, subscribe, do it all. This is Eat, Drink, Smoke.
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0: Hi, it's John Simney from Michiana Morning to let you know about an exciting event coming to our area. The St. Joseph County Republican Party's annual Lincoln Day Dinner is happening Thursday, October 15th at Four Winds Hotel and Casino in South Bend. This year's featured guest is investigative reporter Nick Shirley, who gained national attention for exposing what's been called the largest taxpayer fraud scandal in United States history. And now you'll have the opportunity to hear directly from the reporter whose work has sparked a nationwide conversation, and he's bringing that same investigative focus right here, looking into potential fraud in St. Joseph County and Michiana. The Lincoln Day Dinner brings together hundreds of conservatives while supporting local Republican candidates and grassroots efforts. 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
5: Of all the things I think of doing in the nude, going out to dinner has never been one of those things.
6: Maybe just dessert.
5: But why do I have to go out?
6: Exactly.
5: Tea, drink, smoke. I'm Tony Katz. That right there is America's favorite amateur drinker, Fingers Malloy. And it was this story over there at of all places, Fox News, about a steakhouse in Hollywood, Florida. At the Class Soiree Steakhouse. That's the name of the steakhouse, Fingers. Okay. Right?
6: There's a fine line between Class Soiree Steakhouse and Classy Soiree Strip Club.
5: Right. Right. They call it Class Soiree because Texas Roadhouse was already taken. And on Mondays, the first Monday of every month, it is the nude dining experience. And they just started this. They were expecting around 20 customers. It will cost you a couple hundred dollars. Tickets are $250 for men, $150 for women, and $300 for couples. That's sexist.
6: It's also good business.
5: Yes.
6: Unless you want a room full of men.
5: You were a bartender back in the day, and was cover free for chicks and $5 for guys?
6: Every night was ladies' night.
5: Well, that was your after parties.
6: That's true. But we didn't have a cover at our bar.
5: Oh, no?
6: We were just happy people showed up.
5: Oh, is that right?
6: Yeah.
5: Should have had the nude night.
6: No, we really shouldn't have. I really don't need to see a bunch of angry 20-somethings, at least back then, loading up the jukebox full of Alanis Morissette and singing and jumping at the top of their lungs.
5: There's also a hostess at the events who is there setting the comfort level. Toshiba Hart explains her role. Quote, once you walk through the door, I'll most likely be nude. No clothes on. So when you come in, you do feel more comfortable.
6: I couldn't help but notice in this Fox News piece, there is no photo of Toshiba.
5: Have you searched her?
6: Know her.
5: No. Have you done an internet search?
6: No, I've not.
5: Well.
6: Should I?
5: You're the only one. Because that's the test. And I'm assuming that when you Google photos of this woman, they're all AI.
6: Oh.
5: And what? That's the marketing. You Google the Sheba Hart, who's not a real person, and the next thing you know, you come up with all these visuals. You're like, I'm definitely getting a steak over there.
6: Oh, I just did. And for some reason, Toshiba is asking for my social security number.
5: What?
6: Wow. Okay.
5: That can't be.
6: 4923. Oh, I better not say that out loud.
5: Yeah, I don't think that was your social security number as much as it was your PIN number. Look, everybody needs to have a gimmick. If this works, it works. It just seems like whatever you do, don't order the soup.
6: That's very good advice. Here's something I don't understand.
5: One thing?
6: One of the many things I don't understand about this piece. Let's set aside the fact that you're going out in public doing this. I don't understand why you would want to have any meal naked.
5: I don't understand it either.
6: What kind of... Listen, we don't judge here at Eat, Drink, Smoke.
5: Yes, we do.
6: You be you.
5: Nope.
6: You do you.
5: Have standards.
6: What would make you think to yourself, you know what I'm going to do tonight? I am going to get my best frozen pizza, and I'm going to throw it in the air fryer, and then I'm going to take off all of my clothes.
5: How do you show up? Do you, like, is there a changing area? Do you show up just in a jacket?
6: So
5: where do you put your wallet? I have questions. I have so many questions.
6: Oh, you use Apple Pay. You just carry
5: your phone.
6: You just carry your phone in there. But how can you carry your phone in there? Because I don't know if you've noticed lately, phones have cameras. And I would think that they would want to make sure that people are not taking photos inside of this establishment while people are dining, enjoying their fine dining experience.
5: I think this business can do whatever they want. And I assume that the server is it, or the hostess is a real person. And I wish her well. I'm sure she's lovely. I am starting to take from this that these people have not thought this through all the way.
6: Are you sure? It sounds like they have.
5: Maybe they have. Maybe they've got it.
6: Should you be nude and handle cutlery?
5: Like, nude cooking is a terrible idea. Nude eating is an equally bad idea.
6: I can't remember where I saw it. Maybe it was certain bars or stuff where they were struggling to lure female patrons in, where you had this kind of price differential between male versus female. I'm surprised women don't eat for free. Are you telling me women are just like, it's one thing if it's a couple. You know, and they bring their pineapple with them, whatever.
5: Nudists are different than swingers. You can't compare the two. I once, when in my days in Florida, when I had a small business there and I wasn't in radio, we did an event at a nudist colony. Yeah, we did. And there it all was. It was all there.
6: Yeah.
5: As you were standing on the buffet line.
6: And where were the wallets and the purses?
5: I didn't ask any questions. I only said good on them, and I minded my own business.
6: By the way, you and I have been doing radio for a long time.
5: 9 million years.
6: Has there ever been an occasion where you took up for the nudists?
5: On air? The air? Just now. I think this has been it.
6: First time.
5: I just want you to know, I'm with you. I'm with you. Nude eating makes no sense. I have another question about the restaurant. Talk to me about how you clean the chairs.
6: Oh, no.
5: Are they fabric?
6: I think they put a towelette over the chair.
5: Is that what they do?
6: That's my theory.
5: Well,
6: I have another question to ask.
5: Sure.
6: What about the staff?
5: The staff, they can do this because the staff is clothed. The staff wears clothing, and therefore, it doesn't violate the obscenity laws. They are fine.
6: Okay, but...
5: Somehow the hostess... is going to be all in the ooh la la. Well,
6: that's where I was going to go with it. Why, so the hostess, it's okay to be naked.
5: Yeah, seems to be.
6: But
5: allegedly.
6: But your busboy, he is fully clothed.
5: Correct.
6: Okay.
5: And we're all appreciative.
6: I would like to know. No, I don't think I want to know.
5: Oh, now you need to know.
6: Who came up with the proper laws to cover all of these scenarios? And does this restaurant have a frequently asked questions page on their website?
5: It's changing as we speak. The rare breed is what we are drinking here. The Wild Turkey Rare Breed. Kentucky Straight Rye Whiskey. coming in at 112.2 proof. Fingers Malloy, this is one heck of a bottle. The hit is hard, but the flavor is luscious, and then it hits harder, but not the ethanol, just the heat. No. What is this, a bottle?
6: So I paid a little over $50 for that bottle.
5: Oh, that's a yes.
6: Yeah.
5: That's a yes right there. And this from El Rey del Mundo, this is the King of the World VSOP cigar, 6x52 with the Ecuadorian Sumatra wrapper, $10.99 a stick. All day, buy the box. Buy the box, Fingers Malloy.
6: Yes, and smoke it fully clothed. Just a little tip for
5: me
6: to
5: you. Have you ever done naked smoking?
6: No.
5: Have you ever done shirtless smoking?
6: No.
5: Yeah, me either.
6: No.
5: That seems insane.
6: The amount of times I have ruined a shirt because an ash has landed on an ember, and burned a hole in a very expensive Harley t-shirt.
5: Dude, Harley Davidson t-shirts are probably very expensive.
6: They are. Ruined my day. And think of it, instead of hitting your shirt, your belly. Who needs that?
5: No one. Thank you for saving us from ourselves. Make it good in the right place. It's Eat, Drink, Smoke.
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10: Another diplomatic dance. I'm Daria Albinger, Fox News. President Trump is pushing to meet with North Korean leader Kim Jong-un again.
11: The Pentagon confirmed Wednesday the annual U.S.-South Korea military exercises will end 6 days early, following the president's order to substantially scale them back. The president has called the exercises costly and cited his personal relationship with Kim Jong-un.
12: The fact that I get along with him, that's a good thing, not a bad thing. He has 57 very powerful nuclear weapons.
11: The president also linked his decision to South Korea's refusal to support the U.S. effort against Iran. Seoul is now suggesting it could become involved in the Middle East if it means shoring up American military support back home. North Korea said Wednesday it still sees the scaled back drills as a provocation and denied any contact between Trump and Kim.
10: That's Fox's Rich Edson. Iran is digging in as tensions continue over the Strait of Hormuz. Fox's Jonathan Hunt in Tel Aviv.
13: Iran's leaders are issuing new statements hinting at what they claim will be a new post-war order in the Gulf, which could leave the U.S. sidelined. Iran's parliamentary speaker, Mohammad Ghalibaf, writing on X, quote, "We've received numerous messages from neighboring countries about shaping new security arrangements and economic cooperation in the region. The United States put the security of every single one of its allies at such risk through bullying and pure disregard for their interests for the sake of Israel." But the president, Masoud Pezeshkian, for instance, said that it might be time to, quote, end the war.
10: The U.S. is expected to announce new economic sanctions against Iran on Monday. Pope Leo making another appeal for peace and dialogue while speaking to tens of thousands in the small Italian city of Rimini. He urged Christians to act with mercy. 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
10: Canada's fired back in its trade war with the U.S., imposing retaliatory tariffs on U.S. goods beginning September 8th. The talks collapsed after the Trump administration imposed new 50% tariffs on a number of Canadian goods. Trade Representative Jameson Greer speaking to Fox News.
16: They do, and they continue to retaliate. And after a year of that retaliation, we've said enough, and so we've taken countermeasures.
10: He says Canada's retaliated against the U.S., and he claims that some of its response is tied to its business with China. Chief Supreme Court Justice John Roberts issuing an injunction. He's allowing the above-ground construction on the White House ballroom to continue for now. Fox's Alex Hogan's at the White House with the latest.
17: The Supreme Court has allowed President Donald Trump to continue building the ballroom project for now. Reaction pouring in with President Trump writing, "We are grateful to the decision of the United States Supreme Court. The military/ballroom complex being built on the hallowed grounds of the White House, which is so vital for national security, will be the greatest of its kind." And Senate Minority Leader Chuck Schumer writing on X, quote, "As costs skyrocket, the administration is wasting money on endless and illegal war, corporate giveaways, and Trump's pet projects." And a spokesperson for the National Trust for Historic Preservation stated, "To be clear, this is not a final decision on the merits of the government's stay application, and we await further action."
10: The Justice Department says the project, which includes an underground facility and the ballroom, is about 65% complete. ICE says it's preparing to shift to a find and arrest posture when it comes to Haitian nationals. That's after giving them several weeks to turn themselves in to ICE officers after temporary protected status officially ended on July 27th. The Department of Homeland Security says in recent days in just Ohio, about 300 Haitians were arrested. And that number nationwide is expected to increase. I'm Daria Albinger. This is Fox News.
18: Now, from the Glass Doctor of Indiana Weather Center, here's your Storm Alert weather forecast.
19: A stray shower possible overnight, otherwise partly cloudy with lows in the upper 50s. We're getting a taste of early fall the next few days. Low 70s expected Sunday with sun and clouds. A stray shower, not out of the question. Highs low to mid 70s through Tuesday. Back to the low 80s Wednesday with rain chances increasing. I'm WSBT 22 meteorologist Jessica Burns.
20: Right now it's 75 degrees.
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0: after the Trump administration launched 50% levies on many of those products today. Prime Minister Mark Carney.
1: We were willing to drop our remaining retaliatory tariffs on strategic sectors, particularly steel, aluminum, and autos, if the United States substantially lowered theirs to levels that made it economic for Canadian companies to export to the United States.
0: And TikTok reaches a $400 million settlement with the Justice Department over violating federal child privacy laws. 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
2: From the Glass Doctor of Indiana Weather Center, here's your Storm Alert weather forecast.
3: A stray shower possible overnight, otherwise partly cloudy with lows in the upper 50s. We're getting a taste of early fall the next few days. Low 70s expected Sunday with sun and clouds. A stray shower, not out of the question. Highs low to mid 70s through Tuesday. Back to the low 80s Wednesday with rain chances increasing. I'm WSBT 22 meteorologist Jessica Burns.
4: Right now it's 74 degrees.

0: Hi, it's John Simney from Michiana Morning to let you know about an exciting event coming to our area. The St. Joseph County Republican Party's annual Lincoln Day Dinner is happening Thursday, October 15th at Four Winds Hotel and Casino in South Bend. This year's featured guest is investigative reporter Nick Shirley, who gained national attention for exposing what's been called the largest taxpayer fraud scandal in United States history. And now you'll have the opportunity to hear directly from the reporter whose work has sparked a nationwide conversation, and he's bringing that same investigative focus right here, looking into potential fraud in St. Joseph County and Michiana. The Lincoln Day Dinner brings together hundreds of conservatives while supporting local Republican candidates and grassroots efforts. 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

Well, you're listening to Vicki with Michael Brown. I'm glad that you're doing that. 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It's The Situation with Michael Brown. The Situation with Michael Brown. Once you find that, hit that subscribe button. Leave a 5-star review. That helps us with the algorithm, because we all live by the algorithm. And then that will download all 5 days of the weekday program and the weekend program. So you get all 6 days of me, which is more than anybody needs. But you should do it anyway. It's good for your health. Once you step back for a moment, and once you think about, let's just pick any mother. Let's do Mesa, Arizona. She's sitting at her kitchen table. She's got a stack of mail. And she's got a kid in the next room that reads 2 grades behind where he ought to be for his age. Got it? So she's sitting at the table, the little rugrats, you know, back in his bedroom or in the den or somewhere. And the problem is he cannot read.

0: Hi, it's John Simney from Michiana Morning to let you know about an exciting event coming to our area. The St. Joseph County Republican Party's annual Lincoln Day Dinner is happening Thursday, October 15th at Four Winds Hotel and Casino in South Bend. This year's featured guest is investigative reporter Nick Shirley, who gained national attention for exposing what's been called the largest taxpayer fraud scandal in United States history. And now you'll have the opportunity to hear directly from the reporter whose work has sparked a nationwide conversation, and he's bringing that same investigative focus right here, looking into potential fraud in St. Joseph County and Michiana. The Lincoln Day Dinner brings together hundreds of conservatives while supporting local Republican candidates and grassroots efforts. 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
0: Welcome back to the weekend with Michael Brown. Pull out your phone. You open up to a video, and there's the mayor of Los Angeles. And Mayor Bass is looking straight into the camera, and she's got one hell of a deal for you. If you send her campaign $5, the taxpayers of Los Angeles will turn that into $35 for her. If you contribute $25, that becomes $175, 6-1. Every qualified donation from an L.A. resident matched 6-1 by the city. Well, to be more particular, matched by the taxpayers of Los Angeles. And she's not whispering about it. She's bragging about it. And the part that she doesn't say out loud is that the extra $30 is not hers, and it isn't the donors. It is the taxpayers of Los Angeles. It's the money that was supposed to fill the potholes. She's teaching people, she's teaching Angelenos how to reach into the city treasury and hand her campaign $6 for every $1 that you put into her campaign. Wow. Now, Los Angeles didn't invent this last week. Back in 1990, the city's voters approved Proposition H. public matching funds for candidates who accept spending limits, and then a new ethics commission to police that program. Now, that was challenged all the way to the California Supreme Court. That case was upheld in a case called Johnson versus Bradley way back in 1992, ruling that how a charter city finances its local campaigns, that's their own business. So far, Democratic, right? The people voted. The courts blessed it. And the idea was almost noble. Let a school teacher's $25 match as much as a developer's maxed out check on a few million dollars a year inside a budget, a city budget north of $13 billion. That's a rounding error. And it's all designed, they claim, to fight the influence of big money. I don't even mind the argument. Cities get to try things. But here's what I do mind. The voters approved a match. They never approved 6-1. That multiplier, the thing that turns $5 into $35, that's not in the charter the voters passed. It lives in an ordinance. In other words, it lives in the LA Municipal Code, and the city council writes the ordinances. So in 2018, the city council in Los Angeles reached over and turned the dial from roughly dollar for dollar to 6-1. And then finalized it in 2019 on a vote of 14-0. 14-0. Every politician in the room voting to multiply the public money flowing into their own reelections, and not one of them had to ask you if you're a taxpayer in Los Angeles. They didn't have to ask you first. So the voters bought, here's how I'd put it. The voters bought a Volkswagen back in 1990. And in 2018, the dealership quietly delivered a rocket ship. And they never sent the invoice back for a signature. Is this what you really wanted? Here's the part I don't believe. I don't think you'll believe. The law that's running this program lists its own reasons for existing right there in Los Angeles City Charter. One of them, word for word, is, quote, to diminish the fundraising advantages of incumbents. Diminish the advantages of incumbents? Who's the one holding up her phone, teaching you to sextuple a donation to her own reelection? Oh, yeah, the incumbent. The mayor, the most famous name on the ballot, the one with the email list, the one with the donor file, and a press conference every afternoon about something. A challenger nobody's heard of has to scrape together 100 separate donors before the match even kicks in. The mayor does that before breakfast. So the program that was sold as the great equalizer hands the biggest bucket to whoever's already on top of the hill. That's not a bug. That's who turned the dial. Now, this isn't play money either. In the 2022 election cycle, candidates for the mayor of Los Angeles received an average of $1.3 million each in taxpayer money, taxpayer dollars to buy campaign ads. And under the current rules, a single $257 donation becomes $1,799 in that candidate's account. The donor put in $257. And if you're a taxpayer in Los Angeles, you put in the other $1,542. So the small donor is not the engine of that. The small donor is actually the taxpayers of Los Angeles. Now, I don't care that Los Angeles tried this. What gets me is the switch. The voter said yes to an idea. I don't like the idea, but the voter said yes, that's fine. It's stupid LA. And then the politicians helped themselves to 6 times more of it without even asking anybody. So the fix isn't complicated. If 6-1 is such a wonderful idea, let's put it on the ballot in LA and let the people who pay for it vote for it. You know, the same people footing the bill for the potholes? Let's see if they want to pay for this too. Until then, that little video, I think, is probably the most honest thing in the whole program. Your $5, her $30, and a street that still floods every time it rains, and that you have to get a realignment on your car every time you hit the pothole, or the traffic lights that don't work, or the bridge that needs to be repaired, or all the homeless out there that you got to weave around to get into work. This is public financing of campaigns at its worst. You know, fine, do the experiment. I'm glad they did the experiment. Now, let's let the rest of the country look down on LA, and I do mean that figuratively. Yeah, let's look down on them and say, yeah, you screwed that one. We're not going to do it anywhere else. Lord, I hope not. Hang tight. I'll be right back.
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14: Not talking trade. I'm Carmen Roberts, Fox News, and that's the problem. The U.S. and Canada are not talking, not negotiating on trade. Prime Minister Mark Carney says Canada would impose a tit-for-tat tariff on the U.S. starting September 8th after the U.S. slapped 50% tariffs on Canadian goods today. Fox's Alex Hogan has more from the White House.
15: The U.S. has announced it will have a 50% tariff on as many as $20 billion worth of Canadian products after these negotiations failed, and that Canada, in response, is imposing these retaliatory tariffs that the Canadian Prime Minister says will begin on September 8th.
16: We were willing to drop our remaining retaliatory tariffs on strategic sectors, particularly steel, aluminum, and autos, if the United States substantially lowered theirs to levels that made it economic for Canadian companies to export to the United States.
15: Now, Carney said that he called off the negotiations, then Canada could not agree to the U.S.'s new terms.
14: That is Fox's Alex Hogan reporting. Fox News has learned that teenage killer Carmelo Anthony will remain behind bars after a Texas judge shut down his bid for a new trial. Anthony's attorneys argued that a dispute with his former defense team kept him from testifying during his murder trial. The judge rejected that argument, leaving Anthony's 35-year prison sentence intact. He was convicted in the fatal stabbing of 17-year-old Austin Metcalf during a high school track meet in Frisco. Anthony is appealing his conviction. And just days after Hurricane Lala battered the Hawaiian Islands, Tropical Storm Moke is closing in on the Big Island, threatening dangerous triple punch of heavy rain, flooding, and damaging winds. National Hurricane Center says Moke has 50-mile-an-hour winds and is about 425 miles southeast of Hilo. Flood watch is in effect for the Big Island. 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
17: 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Just click listen, then swipe right and hear the latest news updates on your time. 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
14: Closing arguments are expected to start next week in the trial of a Massachusetts woman who strangled her three young children to death. The defense team for Lindsay Clancy rested its case yesterday, and the prosecution started calling rebuttal witnesses trying to prove that she was not suffering from postpartum psychosis.
20: Their rebuttal witness, psychiatrist Dr. Avra Max, says he had interviewed Clancy and reviewed her records. He says Clancy was suffering from depression.
21: My opinion is that she retained the capacity that required for having criminal responsibility for these actions.
20: Clancy has admitted to killing her children, but the defense has pled not guilty by reason of insanity.
14: Again, Fox's Madeline Rivera reporting. The European heat wave has an unusual side effect. It is revealing historic gardens, artifacts, and buildings previously buried under grass and water. Fox's Stephanie Bennett is in London.
22: 160 miles north of London, scorched grass has revealed an intricate 17th century garden at Chatsworth House, a historic stately home that was also featured in the 2005 film Pride and Prejudice. In Oxfordshire, the footprint of an 18th century garden is once again sprawling across Blenheim Palace. The original parterre, a French word meaning on the ground, was created in 1705. It was dismantled and transformed again some 60 years later. And in Wales, at Dynevor Park, outlines of huts that were once used as a Second World War hospital and later as a prisoner of war camp. After the war, they were converted into homes for local families. In Rome, falling water levels in the Tiber River have resurfaced the ancient remains of Nero's Bridge, roughly 2,000 years old.
14: And along the Danube River, wrecks of World War II German warships are also visible. However, rain and colder weather are expected to return to the regions and could bury those artifacts again. And a multi-state recall of alfalfa sprouts is underway after a salmonella and E. coli outbreak. I'm Carmen Roberts. This is Fox News.
10: Now, from the Glass Doctor of Indiana Weather Center, here's your Storm Alert weather forecast.
23: A stray shower possible overnight, otherwise partly cloudy with lows in the upper 50s. We're getting a taste of early fall the next few days. Low 70s expected Sunday with sun and clouds. A stray shower, not out of the question. Highs low to mid 70s through Tuesday. Back to the low 80s Wednesday with rain chances increasing. I'm WSBT 22 meteorologist Jessica Burns.
24: Right now it's 74 degrees.
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0: Now, from the Glass Doctor of Indiana Weather Center, here's your Storm Alert weather forecast.
1: A stray shower possible overnight, otherwise partly cloudy with lows in the upper 50s. We're getting a taste of early fall the next few days. Low 70s expected Sunday with sun and clouds. A stray shower, not out of the question. Highs low to mid 70s through Tuesday. Back to the low 80s Wednesday with rain chances increasing. I'm WSBT 22 meteorologist Jessica Burns.
2: Right now it's 73 degrees.
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Hey, welcome back to the Big Game with Michael Brown. Glad to have you with me. You may recall at the top of the hour, as I do in one of the rules of engagement, I ask you to follow me on social media. And I made the joke that, yes, we've got the lawsuit by these attorneys general against Meta, Facebook, and Instagram. And they're seeking trillions of dollars in damages. Hundreds of billions all the way up to trillions. We don't know what it's going to be. That got me to thinking, wait a minute. We've played this game before. And we're always told that these lawsuits are for the victims, right? And they keep winning giant settlements in victims' names. Where's the money go? You ever thought about that? I do. That's what I do in my spare time. In 1998, the states won the largest legal settlement in the history of the nation. The tobacco companies agreed to pay something like $250 billion. And at every podium, from every governor and every attorney general, you heard the same beautiful sentence. This is for the victims. So let's take that sentence seriously. Because we can now do something that we could not do in 1998. Now we can check. 25 years is enough time to follow the money all the way to the end. And what happened to the tobacco money is not a scandal exactly. I mean, nobody stole it in the middle of the night. It's actually worse than a scandal. Because everything I'm about to tell you was legal. It was routine. And I think it's about to happen again at a scale that makes the tobacco deal look like just a rounding error. So let's talk about what was promised, where it went, why it keeps happening, and what I probably don't have room for, an honest version of what an honest version would look like if we really did it the right way. Start with the number that everybody spends and that nobody sources. There's the 1998 Master Settlement Agreement. Had the major tobacco

0: Hi, it's John Simney from Michiana Morning to let you know about an exciting event coming to our area. The St. Joseph County Republican Party's annual Lincoln Day Dinner is happening Thursday, October 15th at Four Winds Hotel and Casino in South Bend. This year's featured guest is investigative reporter Nick Shirley, who gained national attention for exposing what's been called the largest taxpayer fraud scandal in United States history. And now you'll have the opportunity to hear directly from the reporter whose work has sparked a nationwide conversation, and he's bringing that same investigative focus right here, looking into potential fraud in St. Joseph County and Michiana. The Lincoln Day Dinner brings together hundreds of conservatives while supporting local Republican candidates and grassroots efforts. 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
1: 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Donations to the St. Joseph County Republican Party are not tax deductible.
2: Hi, Grandma. What's for dinner?
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7: Welcome back to Weekend with Michael Brown. Glad to have you with me. Text line's always open, 33103, keyword Michael. Talking about these gigantic settlements, tobacco settlement, opioid settlement, and now we're suing Meta, Facebook and Instagram, because it's for the children. And Colorado's one of the four states that's doing it. Now, the number attached to the Meta case is $1.4 trillion. Now, that deserves a footnote, and I'll give it one because I don't want you repeating a figure that falls apart when you start to fact check it. The $1.4 trillion is a theoretical maximum. The ceiling you get if you multiply the alleged violations by the statutory penalty per violation. It's not a forecast. And it's almost certainly not what anyone's going to collect. Meta calls it untethered to any claim violation. Every legal analyst, well, I shouldn't say every, but most legal analysts that I look at note that a judgment of that size, that would exceed the company's entire market value, would bankrupt it, which is another way of saying that no court's going to hand that down. So when you hear $1.4 trillion here, the biggest number the math allows, not that's the check that's coming. But the exact size is not the point of this afternoon. Whether Meta actually harmed kids, whether the science supports that claim, that's a genuine legal fight, and that ought to be discussed. It's not a throwaway line. It's probably not harmful to the kids like you would think of cancer. There are a few things that I think we ought to consider. The fix. The part that I owe you is this. If the problem is that for the victims keeps turning into for the general fund, then the fix is to make that switch impossible, or at least embarrassing enough. And I think you could do four things that might accomplish that. Pay the victims directly. If you have an identifiable person who was harmed, the default should be, well, you put money in their hands, or at least in a fund that can only pay their claims. The way, for example, that we did on September 11th and Black Lung and some vaccine injury funds operate, not a lump sum handed to a legislature to spend however it wants to. And if the class, the group of people that are suing, is too diffuse to pay them directly, say it out loud. And then be honest that this is a deterrence penalty. It's not victim compensation. Or two, you could just lock the box. Settlement money ought to land in a dedicated, statutorily restricted fund. And then that could only be spent on purposes tied to the harm. And then you would put a bar on sweeping it into a general fund. States write these locks for other money all the time. The absence of a lock is a choice that a legislature makes. You know, a judge could do that too. The other thing you do is you claw it back. Build in a clawback. If an audit finds the money was spent outside the restricted purpose, then the officials should have to move it back publicly. No penalty, no discipline. And then, which seems kind of stupid, I would say, show us your work. Every dollar in and every dollar out. On a public dashboard, itemized, updated annually. You know, the opioid trackers exist because the states would not build them. That's exactly backwards. Transparency should be the price of bringing the lawsuit in the first place. I don't think any of this is really radical. It's actually kind of boring, isn't it? And boring is precisely what these deals want to avoid. Because the vagueness becomes the feature. A gigantic check, a $1.4 trillion payout. Wow. That's really got a noble name, but there's no strings attached. That's the most useful thing a politician could ever ask for. It looks like justice, but it spends like a tax increase. And it never has to survive one single budget vote. The victim goes on the poster. The money is the point. Until we make them tie their money to the poster, that's the deal we keep signing in our name with our applause. And the money doesn't do anything. And then just think about the cost, the time, the energy, the resources. Now, I want to set aside the lawyers for a moment, because I is one. I want to set aside the lawyers for a moment simply because it's real easy to focus on them and think about how much time and effort that they are putting into it. Well, as a lawyer, I can tell you I don't care about the lawyers, because the ones that brought the lawsuits, like the attorney general in Colorado, the attorney general in your state, they're getting paid anyway. And in the case of Colorado, the attorney general in Colorado is doing it because it's a campaign issue. He wants to move on to become governor. So that's why he's doing it. So take the lawyers out of the picture for a moment. And instead, I want you to think about, as difficult as it might be, to stop and think about Meta. Think about Instagram and Facebook. Yes, I know they're gigantic corporations. And you may despise Facebook and love Instagram. You may despise Instagram and love Facebook. You may love both of them, and you may despise both of them. But they're legitimate businesses. They're social media. And they have employees. And they have boardrooms. They have janitors. They have every kind of employee that you could possibly imagine. And they have buildings, they have facilities, they have parking lots, they have server farms, they have everything that you can imagine that a company like this might have. They have PR people, they have lawyers, they have accountants, they have actuaries, they have just any giant corporation that you can imagine. They have all the same employees. Every one of them has a job to do. And now, because of these lawsuits, they either have to hire new people to backfill those experts who come in, because they're going to spend all of their time putting documents together, doing all of this work just because of a lawsuit that's being dragged out because, well, in Colorado, again, I use our own attorney general as the example. He's running to be governor, and he loves to talk about this on the campaign trail. I'm doing this for the children. Now, is there any social harm in social media? Oh, I think there is. I absolutely think there's social harm in social media. I also look at the parents and say, I don't care what the algorithms do. Algorithms can do everything. How much time that kid spends on looking at something, that time is something that you can control. The algorithm can do whatever it does. I thought you controlled the children. The next time you hear about these $1.4 trillion lawsuits, just remember this discussion and ask yourself, really? And where's the money going? Hang tight. I'll be right back.
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13: Hey man, Casey Hendrickson here. I know you're used to me kind of being animated and amped up during these live endorsements, but I actually just want to sit down and talk to you about something. As you get older, it's much more difficult to feel like yourself, to have the energy to get through the day. And if you watched me on camera a couple of years ago, you probably would have noticed that I would have given a lot of energy during the segments for the radio show, and then during the commercial breaks, I was basically passing out. 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
14: No new trial. I'm Daria Albinger, Fox News. A judge in Collin County, Texas, has denied Carmelo Anthony's request for a new trial. 17-year-old was convicted in the 2025 murder of Austin Metcalf. Student from a rival high school, happened during a track meet. Anthony says he acted in self-defense. President Trump is making changes in relations with North and South Korea.
15: The Pentagon confirmed Wednesday the annual U.S.-South Korea military exercises will end 6 days early, following the president's order to substantially scale them back. 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